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1: A fugitive sex offender wanted out of Pennsylvania is tracked down by U.S. Marshals in Florida.
2: The U.S. Marshals Service says 46-year-old Joseph Mazzoni was tracked with the help of a Florida fugitive task force to a makeshift shelter in the woods in Naples, Florida, and taken into custody Wednesday. No details about how long the twice-convicted sex offender was in Florida or the circumstances leading up to his arrest. Though we're told Pennsylvania State Police were looking for him since early March, Mazzoni awaits extradition back to Pennsylvania, where he's expected to face charges related to his failure to comply with state sex offender registration requirements. Jeff Manasso, Fox News.
1: 15 years in prison for the leader of an Eastern European neo-Nazi group after prosecutors say he tried to recruit others to commit violent acts against Jewish people and minorities. The 22-year-old from the country of Georgia pled guilty in November to soliciting hate crimes and distributing information about making bombs and ricin. New numbers released by the Census Bureau show mid-size U.S. cities holding steady in population growth as big city growth drops off.
3: Among cities with 20,000 or more residents, the top five fastest growing by percentage last year are all in Texas, one near Houston, four near Dallas, including Salina City at the top of the list. Its population went up 24.6%. There's a pattern of mid-sized cities growing faster than the major cities nearby. New York City, for example, shrank by around 12,000 people, but four suburbs are among the country's 200 fastest-growing places by percentage. Charlotte, North Carolina had the highest actual population growth, up around 21,000 people. Austin, Texas becomes the 12th U.S. city with more than a million people.
1: Fox's Chris Foster. Wall Street stocks rose as companies led by Cisco reported higher profits. The Dow up 370, finishing above 50,000 for the first time since the Iran conflict began. The Nasdaq added 232, hitting a record. I'm Lee Silasera. This is Fox News.
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12: Welcome back to the Lars Larson Show. It's a pleasure to be with you. I'm glad to get to your phone calls and emails in a moment at 866-HEY-LARS. And if you're a naysayer, we put you right to the head of the line. We've got a governor's race in the state of Oregon. I don't vote in the state of Oregon. I want to make that clear. But as that election is coming up, the Second Amendment rights of Oregonians are on the line. And as you know, we still have pending a decision from the Oregon Supreme Court about whether or not Measure 114 is constitutional. As a non-lawyer, I think I can say it's not constitutional at all. But the man who knows these issues better than most is Kevin Starrett of the Oregon Firearms Federation. Kevin, welcome to the program.
13: Thank you, Lars.
12: So tell me this. Who's the best candidate from the point of view of Oregon Firearms Federation to be governor of Oregon as a Republican?
6: Well, I think the best candidate is Jed Diehl. I mean, the most important thing to us is making sure that we do not have a repeat of the Drazen catastrophe, the worst possible candidate. Obviously, we had candidates who were, you know, not real contenders. I mean, you know, we've had candidates who are Medina's kind of a vanity candidate. Daniel Bethel, smart, very articulate. I think she's a, you know, an intelligent person, but she just really didn't have the horsepower. And I think she made some mistakes early on. I would like to see a fire breather in there. You know, if I had my way, Dwayne Yunker would be running for governor. But as it is, like, you know, that. I mean, you've spoken to Chris Dudley. Clearly that guy cannot tell the truth. I mean, he'll say one thing to one person, one thing to another person, then makes a threat to another candidate on stage. I mean, that's ghetto stuff. And so I don't think there's a perfect candidate, but I think Ed's a, you know, an intelligent guy, obviously a good administrator. He's taken positions I disagree with. But look, he was the first person to put a Second Amendment statement on his website. The others ignored it until endorsements started going out. He reached out to us, which was very brave as a Republican, because, you know, the Republicans don't like us because sometimes we say bad things about them. But yep, he was willing to be aligned with a no-compromise organization. I mean, he's aligned with some moderates as well. I could take or leave that. But he reached out to us, which I think made a statement. And I think that in spite of votes that I would have disagreed with, I think he's an ethical guy, and I think we have got to keep Drazen out of that race. We just cannot afford to have another, you know, egomaniacal, self-centered grifter in that race.
12: I'm also worried about the idea that there are people who run for the Oregon legislature and the Washington legislature who are Republicans, and then they suddenly go soft because they say, well, I have to get along with the people on the other side. The point is, you don't have to get along with the people on the other side. If you're sent there by your voters with a mandate, then you go and you support that mandate. If that makes you unpopular among the woke Democrats, so be it. But unfortunately, there's a disease in both Olympia, Salem, to some extent in Boise, and there's also a disease in Washington, D.C. on Capitol Hill. The folks get there and they want to have, you know, their colleagues on the other side of the aisle and their friends at the Washington Post, the New York Times say nice things about them. I think politicians should say, I don't care what they say about me. This is what my voters sent me here to do.
6: Well, and they should do what they say they're going to do. And the fact is that we've seen in this race, like, some, I mean, Drazen is constantly saying, I was funny listening to Reske before saying that Drazen did this, this, and this. She has a commercial saying, I killed the tax, the gas tax. The
12: she
6: gas
12: did.
6: Tax passed, for crying out loud. I mean, how do you get away with this stuff? And so, you know, I think it's always possible for someone to get in there and then disappoint us. But we've looked at the candidates. As I said, you know, none of the other candidates wanted to be associated with us. Ed did. Drazen is an absolute nightmare. And as you've noticed, you know, Dudley is willing to lie. And so let's have some ethics here. And if the people elected you, be who you said you were going to be. You don't have to get along with people who are trying to destroy our state.
12: Well, and I'll tell you something else. Earlier this week, we had had Drazen reach out and say, I'd like to get on the show. I said, great, we'll set up the time and the date. We set up a time and date that was acceptable to her. And then the day before, less than 24 hours before, she canceled out. Now, I don't know why she canceled out. It wasn't a family emergency. She sent Shelley Bazar Davis in her stead, and I asked her a few questions. I know. And then Dudley, I criticize Dudley because Dudley has taken both a pro-abortion and a pro-life point of view. And as you point out, one of those is right and the other one's a lie. Now, choose whichever one you want. And the minute I talked about that, and I talked politely about it, Dudley all of a sudden decided he didn't want to come on. And then the story has been making the rounds that Dudley was offered a job by Tina Kotek. Now, I don't know if that's true or not. Kotek denies she even tried to encourage him not to be in the race. But Dudley says she encouraged him not to be in the race, but he will not come on and say, did she offer you something of value, which is a Class C felony. So the fact that he won't tell us which side he's on, pro-life or pro-abortion, and the fact that he won't come on and say, did the governor commit a Class C felony and offer you a job to keep you out of the race? And he owes it to Oregon voters to tell them, did it happen or not? Did she try to incentivize you to get out of the race? That's illegal. He won't do that either, and shame on him for that.
6: Well, absolutely. And, I mean, Drazen did the same thing to me when she was still in the House. She set up two meetings with me because she wanted money in her office. Came to neither of them. I go to both of her meetings. Fred Gerard is at one of them. She came to neither of the meetings that she set up. So it's what's good for her right that moment. I think it's hilarious that she sent Bozarth Davis in her stead, who's now pimping for a clothing store in Camby. You know, it's like this is the whole thing's getting to be this enormous joke. And, you know, I think Ed's a serious guy. And, we've supported him. We've donated to him. But obviously the most important thing is having a candidate who has some ethics. And yeah. I don't think either Dudley or Drazen have a shred of them.
12: Well, and by the way, for anybody who says, well, Lars, how dare you, indict the governor or suggest that the governor broke the law? I'd point out Tina Kotek got her current job by taking stolen cryptocurrency money in the form of $500,000 donated illegally. So he had a, two-level violation of the law. Number one, stolen money. Number two, taken illegally. And she got elected on that basis. Does anybody think that it would be beyond Tina Kotek, who found a special job for her mentally ill wife? No. To offer Chris Dudley, hey,
6: Lars,
12: I'll give you a gig. Go ahead.
6: Lars, she found a special job for Tim Knope, who engineered the destruction of the most conservative senators. I mean, what more do we need? Here's a guy who, the head of the Senate Republicans, who engineered the end of the careers for the most conservative Republican senators. And look at that, a $250,000 a year job. What a coincidence.
12: Yeah, isn't it amazing? That is Kevin Starrett from the Oregon Firearms Federation. They back Ed Deal. I back Ed Deal. For whatever that's worth, I've told people that my endorsement, along with $4 or $5, will get you a mocha at Dutch Bros. But, Kevin, I appreciate you coming on the show. Kevin Starrett heads up the Oregon Firearms Federation, the unapologetically pro-Second Amendment organization for the state of Oregon. Back in a moment. The left had a meltdown when Donald Trump sent federal troops into blue cities. But the real crime data, it's out now, and it shows a very much changed picture. We'll talk about that next, and I'll get to your phone call.

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4: Welcome back to the Lars Larson Show. It's a pleasure to be with you. I'm glad to get to your phone calls and emails. I got to tell you something. Do you remember when not that long ago, the left in America had an absolute meltdown when Donald Trump sent federal troops into blue cities? And he was talking about doing it in Chicago, in Philadelphia. He did send federal troops, meaning National Guard and others, into places like Los Angeles. And the left absolutely went nuts. And a lot of us wondered. I mean, I'm not a liberal, so I didn't see a problem with it. I thought, well, if that helps to tamp down the crime that's going on in those cities, what is anybody complaining about? In fact, we saw the really amazing turnaround when in Washington, D.C., Muriel Bowser, and you cannot find many people, even in the Democrat Party, who are as far to the left as Muriel Bowser. And she initially, at the beginning of August, was just blowing a gasket about the fact that how dare Donald Trump send the National Guard to my city. And literally within 3 weeks, she did a complete 180. I mean, it was such a 180, you almost want to say it was a 360. But she turned around and she said, hey, this is working out really well. Because what happened was when all those additional agents, so you had federal marshals, you had National Guard, you had additional things that enhanced what the D.C. police were doing. And crime went down dramatically. I think during that whole four-week period, 1 month that Donald Trump had troops on the ground in Washington, D.C., they saw one homicide during that entire time. Might have been two. But I thought it was one homicide during that entire time. And you might have wondered, well, what exactly happened around the rest of America when Donald Trump did that? I'm going to give you some numbers, and I know numbers don't always tell the entire story, but they certainly give you an indication of which way the wind is blowing. Before I do that, welcome to the Lars Larson Show. If you want to join what we call the best conversation in talk journalism, it happens right here every day at 866-HEY-LARS. That's 866-439-5277. Send your emails to talk@larslarson.com. Well, guess what did happen? Axios, and Axios isn't always the most conservative source of news, but they report violent crime fell sharply across the largest U.S. cities in early 2026, extending a nationwide decline that began after the pandemic area crime spike. Well, yeah, there are going to be people saying, well, that's because of the pandemic. Folks, the pandemic is a long ways back in the rearview mirror. So what happened in those cities? Well, violent crime fell sharply, as I mentioned, data pulled from the 67 major U.S. law enforcement agencies, quarter one of 2026, compared to the first quarter of 2025, where Joe Biden was president until the 20th of January, and then Donald Trump took over after that. Homicides dropped almost 18% in that period of time. Robberies fell more than 20%. Now, that didn't happen simply because, well, all the criminals decided to reform themselves. Rape declined by 7% in the biggest American cities. Aggravated assault decreased by almost 5%. And Washington, D.C., remember I mentioned Washington, D.C.? Washington, D.C. saw a 65% drop in homicides. In Philadelphia, it was down by 54%. In Memphis, down by 34.5%. New York homicides dropped almost 32%. Los Angeles, 23%. And in Houston, Texas, 36.5%. Now, that is quite a difference. Aurora, Colorado, repeatedly cited by Trump for imminent gang violence, saw a 67% drop in homicides. Some cities saw some increases. San Diego homicides jumped by almost 100%. Minneapolis, yeah, good old Minneapolis, with Governor Tim Walz, Tampon Tim, as mayor of the city of the state of Minnesota. Atlanta and Virginia Beach, they all posted violent crime increases. But here's what's happened. Donald Trump has described all these major Democrat-led cities as gripped by violent crime. You'd never catch Joe Biden doing that. Why, that would be an attack on some of his allies. Because remember, the biggest cities with the mayors in the biggest cities, they are almost uniformly left-wing Democrats. And they haven't done anybody any favors. And yet when Trump came in and they could see that there'd been a sea change in what was going on in prosecution of violent crime, things got done about it. Let's go to Cyrus. Hey, Cyrus, welcome to the Lars Larson Show. What's on your mind?
0: Thank you, sir. Sir, I just wanted, I believe, I'm Iranian-American and can watch both sides of the conflict between President Trump and terrorist regime of Iran.
4: Yeah.
0: And what I learned, of course, I knew about that for a long time. I mean, nobody can talk about moral parts of Trump's policy to get rid of terrorism, of course, but also President Trump always repeated these people are lunatic in the power.
4: Yep.
0: For 47 years, they destroyed the country and supported that terrorism. But unbelievably, these terrorists rely on Democrats, if you call them Democrats, to overthrow President Trump in order to survive themselves. It's awful. It's awful, sir, for democracy. And President Trump has some moral, support. And he deserved that.
4: Cyrus, imagine where Iran had been. I know that when the Khomeini came in, he said, I will make the streets run red with blood. And he did. And he wiped out all of the westernization of Iran that was going on in the early 1970s. It was becoming a state, a country, much like other countries in, say, Western Europe. They had a very pluralistic society. They had a certain measure of religious freedom. Women were treated right. Universities yes. prospered. I mean, you had all these good things going on. Now, the Islamic radicals who took over the country, they could have continued to support that kind of change. They chose not to. And as you point out, they have spent almost all the oil wealth of that country to this point. They have spent it on arming the country, on sponsoring terrorism, on building nuclear weapons. And imagine how much good they might have done if their population had actually benefited from what came out of those oil wells. Cyrus, thanks for the call. 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

0: 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Deep inhale.
1: In the KOZI newsroom, I'm Nick Scott. What are you paying at the store? Prices in King County, for example, are up 4.9% over the past year. That's according to federal data released on Tuesday, outpacing a national inflation rate that itself hit a three-year high of 3.8%. The Bureau of Labor Statistics reported that the Consumer Price Index climbed 1.3% over the past 2 months. The numbers reflect higher energy costs and high housing prices. Energy is the biggest culprit. The Seattle Area Energy Index surged 23.7% year-over-year, 86% over that same period. The new millionaire's tax in Washington State is facing a fresh challenge as the group begins a statewide push to repeal the law before it takes effect. Let's Go Washington has launched an initiative campaign to try to overturn the tax, the law that creates a 9.9% personal income tax on anyone or any household making more than $1 million a year starting in 2028.
2: This is an initiative that we think is very strong. Number one is it repeals the current income tax. Number two, it bans future income taxes, actually defines income itself so there can be no lack of clarity about what the definition of income is, so they can't play games with it.
1: 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I'm Nick Scott, KOZI News.
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12: Welcome back to the Lars Larson Show. It's a pleasure to be with you. I'm glad to get to your phone calls and emails. Imagine where we stand right now. Just a few months ago, gasoline national average gallon of gas, a regular gas, $3 a gallon, now $4.50 a gallon. And you say, what do we do about that? Well, get the conflict with Iran over as soon as possible. But what could we do about it immediately? Well, there are 3 states that have already put their state gasoline taxes on hold, and that has changed the price a bit. Donald Trump is now saying, well, maybe we should suspend the federal gas tax. It's 18 cents or so for gasoline. It's about 25 cents or so for diesel. We could do that, but maybe that doesn't go far enough. So I thought we'd check in with Grover Norquist, president of Americans for Tax Reform. Grover, welcome to the program, and tell my audience, you've suggested maybe we should get rid of the federal gas tax altogether.
13: Oh, absolutely. When the federal gas tax was put on, it was just a penny. It was done temporarily because there was a deficit back with our friend Mr. Roosevelt, and it grew like Topsy, and it became, you know, then at some point the states were just going to do it to build the roads, and then the federal government came in, and now because the federal tax is so high, everybody uses it as a piggy bank. The big cities, about 5 of them, grab most of the money that maybe about 20% of the money that goes to subways. So when you drive your car, let the states handle it. The states need. Money, the

0: tax, they can deal with it. And if they waste the money or pass it off on to other things, they can get beaten in the next election.
1: It's yeah, because you're telling me that somebody driving his car, her car, in New Mexico or Arizona or Nebraska is paying for the subways in that are almost exclusively in New York City.
0: Yes. Yep. And those subways are in D.C. Thank you very much for sending all your money to Washington, D.C. to build our to build our lovely subway system we had. When it was originally put together, before it got expensive, there was a calculation that they'd simply bought a car for everybody who used it. That would be cheaper than building the subway. And, of course, the thing is going bankrupt because of the pensions of the numbers of people who get, quote-unquote, jobs in subways. And it gets increasingly expensive because there's this cash flow and they figure out ways to spend it.
1: And by the way, Grover, there are two things that are that really irritate me about the New York subway system. I've ridden on it. I wanted to ride on it years ago. And I said, okay, I want to see what this is like. And it's not exactly a pleasant experience. The D.C. Metro subway is a bit better. But when you look at it, you say, number one, you've got all these employees. Now, some of them, they're jobs that will have to be done by people, construction jobs and things like that, maybe even the maintenance jobs. But when it comes to actually driving the trains, Grover, tell me we couldn't automate that entire system and probably make it more accurate and safer if you automated all of those jobs out of existence. And I'm willing to bet that with the unions in New York City and places like that, you are never going to see that happen. Am I right?
0: Yes, because they're now set up as jobs machines for relatives of elected officials. This is a voting block. This is a campaign contribution collection of people. And they have decided to walk away. And again, you know, people in rural and suburban areas of the country, your legislators vote to tax your gas to pay for other people's subways and to go to other states. Some states are not, you know, spend more, you know,
1: get more than they contribute.
0: Get more
1: right?
0: money than they collect in taxes. Others, it goes the other way. All could do better if they got out from under subsidizing trails and sidewalks in other people's area. They use it as a slush fund. Get rid of it. Let the states collect what they need to keep the roads built.
1: And not only that, Grover, the second thing that bugs me about that subway system is, remember when they had a big storm and there was flooding? And they said a lot of the subway stations that had just been rebuilt were flooded and all the work that had been done was ruined and had to be rebuilt. So they said, we'll rebuild it against the next storm. And the next time there was a big storm, it turned out that what they had done didn't protect it at all because they hadn't engineered it very well. So it got wrecked a second time and we all got to pay for that. It sounds like the kind of thing that if a private company had done it, they'd have been in trouble. Their stockholders would have said, what do you mean you've rebuilt it twice because you didn't take the proper care to build it right so that it was, you know, safe from flooding and safe from having all that equipment ruined? And if you want to ride the subways, at one point, Grover, you know the history of the subways in New York. They used to be held by a private company. And then the government said, yeah. Oh, the private company is doing such a bad job that the government took it over. And then they immediately raised the fare and it cost people even more money than it had been.
0: Yes, the attack was that the fares were too high. And so the government took it over, and you can imagine. I mean, the federal gas tax used to be a penny. It's now 18 cents a gallon, permanent, 24 cents if you use diesel. When they tell you that a tax is just going to be X amount, it's almost always a fib. It grows, it grows, it grows. They find other uses for it. And the other one is, if you use federal dollars, right, you allow the money to go to Washington to come back to your state, it has attached to it the Davis-Bacon law,
1: yep,
0: which frankly,
1: prevailing wage
0: designed to keep African Americans from working in the North by pricing them out of the market. So it's a disgusting bill for disgusting reasons, but it is also something that makes anything the federal government builds cost between 10 to 25% more, because they say, oh, you have to pay prevailing wage. What does that mean? It means union wage. That's what it means.
1: That's exactly what it means. Prevailing wage and the Davis-Bacon, both at the federal level and at the local level as well. That's Grover Norquist, president of Americans for Tax Reform. Back in a moment. 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

0: Hi, I'm Martha Stewart. Every year, more than 4 million pets.
1: You wanted to be cool, which led you to smoking, which led to a pack a day. 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

0: My name is Mario. 2017, we received the news that nobody wants to hear. 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

Hey, what's up, y'all? I'm Kelly Clarkson, and as the daughter of a school teacher, I know just how important education is. 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So much opportunity, y'all. Whether it's a foreign language, history, or a different way to look at things, take some time each day to learn something new. This message is courtesy of the United States Air Force.

0: Lars Larson wants to hear from you, even if you disagree. Naysayers get to cut the line at 866-HEY-LARS. Now, here's Lars Larson.
1: Welcome back to the Lars and Joe. If you think back just a short time to the last big election, and on this show, I actually backed the young lady who is running for the state lands commissioner. It's exactly a high-profile job, but it's very, very important. But instead, the voters chose Lands Commissioner Dave Upthegrove. Well, guess what? He's been laying waste to Washington State's Department of Natural Resources. DNR is now headed for big-time budget trouble. They're looking at running out of money. And why is that? Because Dave Upthegrove, despite his name, is apparently not in favor of doing a lot of logging. So he has shut down a number of timber sales. He's decided to pause some of the timber sales for up to 8 months, and that's why they're running into money trouble. So guess who's going to have to make up the difference? Probably the taxpayers. I'll get into more details on that in just a moment. First, if you want to join the best conversation in talk journalism, it's here every day at 866-HEY-LARS. And if you're a naysayer, we put you right to the head of the list at 866-439-5277. Send your emails to talk@larslarson.com. Let's go to Gary in Bremerton, Washington, listening on the great KVI and the Radio Northwest Network. Hey, Gary, welcome to the program. What's on your mind?
2: How you doing, Lars? Thanks for taking my
1: call. Pretty well, thank you.
2: There's one thing I don't even hear, especially Trump, mention it much. Everybody talks about all the oil we got, all the oil. But all the oil isn't all the gas. That takes refineries, including for diesel. And refineries, if we build more, I think we need more refineries. If we build more refineries, I think they're more flex as far as opening them, closing them than wells that we would have to close or open. And, you know, the red states could have all of the refineries, and we could maybe sock it to the blue states. But I think we need a lot more refineries. I don't think they ship raw gas overseas, do they? I mean, unless I'm
1: No, for the most part, you refine it somewhere close to where you're going to use it. But, Gary, there's a and we talk about it. If you don't listen to the show much, I understand. But we talk about it on this show all the time. Do you know the very simple reason that there are not new? There is one big new refinery that starts construction next year. It'll be the first one in half a century, and it's not in the Pacific Northwest. But do you know why they're not building new refineries?
2: No, why?
1: It's very easy. I could go back, if I could quickly pull the soundbite from Joe Biden from his first year when he acted as president.
2: Oh, with Biden, yeah.
1: Well, but hold on. Here's why. The Democrat Party has said we are going to put the oil companies out of business altogether. So, Gary, I'll use a Pacific Northwest metaphor. If the folks in Oregon, Washington said, the Democrats said, we're going to stop logging our forests altogether, which I think is what they want to do. They'd rather have them burned down than turned into timber and then replanted and kept safe from fire. But if you knew, if you say we're a billionaire or a multi-billionaire, and you knew that the region had said, we're going to stop logging in this region altogether. Gary, even if you were sitting on a pile of money as big as Jeff Bezos or Bill Gates, would you build a new sawmill in the Pacific Northwest if you knew they were going to stop logging altogether in the Northwest?
2: Oh, no. You probably can't build refineries in blue states at all.
1: Well, no, you can't build them anywhere. Because remember, the question of whether or not America is going to continue to use oil and or diesel and gasoline is really a national issue. It's going to be decided nationally. And if the Democrats have their way, they will put the oil companies out of business. They want within 10 years for America to be using almost zero gasoline and diesel for transportation. Now, you can't get away from using it for industrial products like plastics and things like that. You also have to use natural gas for fertilizer, but the Democrats would like to shut that down as well. So if you were a big company, even if you were sitting on the biggest pile of money in America, would you build a refinery to make a product that they've told you they're going to make illegal within a decade, knowing that if you spend, I don't know what this new, the new refinery is called, the America First Refining. They plan to break ground near Brownsville, Texas, next year, 2027, and it's the first one in 50 years. So how long do you think they have to amortize out the cost of a multi-billion-dollar refinery?
2: Well, maybe Trump could give him a tax incentive for refining.
1: No. Let's not do that. Gary, if you have a business in which you can make money, and the oil business is a business you can make money at, why would you tell somebody the government, meaning the taxpayers, are going to subsidize the creation of your money? Why would the taxpayers ever subsidize a money-making machine made by a private company? I mean, I know there are plenty of examples of that. You know, when cities build big sports stadiums, they're mostly to benefit the multi-billionaire owners of sports teams who do not plan to lose money on those sports teams. In fact, they make money on those sports teams. And so I know that's an example where they actually subsidize something to benefit. But if you've got a company that makes gasoline and diesel and all the other products that come out of a barrel of oil, why would you ever subsidize that?
2: Well, I don't think you'd have to. There is a big market for gasoline and diesel.
1: Not in 10 years if the Democrats have their way. No, there isn't.
2: Well, the Democrats aren't in charge right now.
1: No, but Gary, are you assuming that for the next 3 or 4 decades, while you're paying for your refinery, that the Democrats are going to walk in and shut you down? If you assume that, why don't you talk to the owners, what's it called, Alta Vista, that own the coal-fired electric plant in Centralia that was shut down by order of the Democrats? And they were told, stop making cheap and reliable electricity with coal. So what do you think happens to that investment? It goes to zero value very quickly. And I appreciate the call. Let's go to Phil. Hey, Phil, welcome to the Lars Larson Show. We're close to the top of the hour.
3: Yeah, no worries, Lars. I'll make it quick. But you just said that refineries and stuff are a national issue, and Biden caused none to be built. Well, if it's a national issue, then why did the state of California, Newsom specifically, or Newscom, which I prefer, why was he able to close down a couple of refineries without it being a national issue?
1: Because two issues. Number one, he wanted it shut down faster. And number two, he told the state of California, we can impose these new rules on the refineries and they'll go on making gasoline. Guess what? Gavin Newsom knows jack about making gasoline and oil. Those two refineries said, under those new rules, we can't make money. Goodbye, California. And they're leaving the state. And now all the states around them, including Oregon and Washington, are going to pay the penalty.
0: The Lars Larson Show.

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11: A working lunch. I'm Lisa Lucera, Fox News. That's the next part of the talks between President Trump and China's President Xi Jinping. Yesterday's meeting focused on Iran, where President Trump said Xi offered help, and on trade, as President Trump wants Xi to open China to more U.S. businesses.
12: Something they probably won't resolve is the main thing, it turns out, President Xi wants out of this summit. He wanted to tell President Trump that the number one priority for U.S. and Chinese relations is that China can basically do whatever they want with Taiwan, and they do not want any interference from the United States government if they choose to make a military move.
11: Fox's Peter Doocy in Beijing. The Supreme Court will allow an abortion pill to be available by mail nationwide while a lawsuit plays out.
13: Two makers of mifepristone argued a recent federal appeals court ruling caused chaos and confusion for patients and pharmacies. That ruling determined an in-person visit to a doctor was

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0: Welcome back to the Ramsey Show in the Fairwinds Credit Union Studio. I'm Dave Ramsey, your host. Thank you for joining us, America. Rachel Cruz, Ramsey Personality, is my co-host today, and my daughter, Julie, is with us in Boca Raton. Hi, Julie. How are you?
1: Hi, Dave. I'm good. How are you?
0: Better than I deserve. What's up?
1: Kind of a pickle situation. I'm wondering if I should sell my house to pay off a total debt of $575,162.
0: $575 on what?
1: $575,162.
0: I know, $575 is the debt on what?
1: So part of that includes a HELOC of $51,000, credit card debt of $74,175, student loans of $53,000, a custody battle that I'm currently going through of $7,176, a new roof I had to pay because my insurance claim was denied of $27,700, and an IRS debt for my business of around
0: $18,000. Wow. It's been a tough 5 years,
1: yeah.
0: Hasn't it?
1: Oh, yeah. It just felt horrible.
0: Yeah. So the 162 in addition to the 575 is what?
1: Well, I mean, all of it is just, it's credit cards. It's,
0: No, so you broke the two numbers apart. Did you not give me two different numbers, right?
1: No, I gave you the total is $575,162. So we can round it to $575,000.
0: Oh, not $162,000, $575,162. I got you. Okay.
1: Yes.
0: I misunderstood.
1: Sorry, yeah.
0: Okay. Mm-hmm. Okay.
1: Sorry.
0: So and how much is your first mortgage on the home?
1: So my first mortgage, I have $338,000 left.
0: Is that in the 575?
1: Yes.
0: Okay. So you've got about $225,000 in non-mortgage debt, unless we count the HELOC, right?
1: Unless you count the HELOC and
0: yeah.
1: the roof.
0: Yeah.
1: I did a PACE program, and they included the roof in my escrow.
0: And what is your income today?
1: I own a business. I'm a physical therapist, and I have a group practice. And it's a little foggy to understand the numbers. I have a business coach who's helping me right now. But basically, I grossed around $385,000. But my take home, my personal salary was about $65,000.
0: Okay. And that's what you paid taxes on, was $65,000?
1: The taxes actually are backdated.
0: And when you file your income tax, what will be your income showing on your income tax return?
1: Oh, the $65,000.
0: Okay. So that's really what you're making.
1: My personal.
0: Yeah. Okay.
1: Yeah, my personal. But, I mean, I'm trying to fix this with my business coach because there's a lot of expenses I'm trying to get rid of, like
0: agreed.
1: My lease.
0: Yeah, I agree.
1: And payroll's high, and then.
0: Yep.
1: Everybody's
0: making money but you in this business. I got you.
1: Basically,
0: yeah, I think that's what your coach is telling you.
1: Yeah. Yeah, basically, I'm the one working to pay the bills. If I stop seeing clients, then
2: how much could you sell the house for, Julie?
1: So my realtor wants me to. We've listed the house at $575,000. It's been in the market for a month. At first, I thought I had an assumable mortgage, but
0: I
1: found out with the bank that it's only assumable to family members. So. The highest offer I've received was for $545,000, which is what my neighbor sold his house for.
0: Yeah.
1: I don't know if it matters, but my interest rate, I bought it in 2021. I had amazing credit. I have an interest rate of 3.375.
0: Okay, so when you give me the list of things that equal the 575, what I hear are a lot of – that's why I say it's been a tough 5 years – the numbers all are associated with painful things. Child support, or child custody, IRS debt.
2: A roof.
0: A roof that went bad.
2: $74,000 in credit card debts.
0: Yeah, overspending that's out of control. There's a lot of stuff in here that that I think is mostly in your rearview mirror and is not representative of your future. Am I wrong?
1: No, that's correct. And one problem, just that it's been very hard.
0: Yeah, it has. I can tell.
1: One thing I realized was that I'm in therapies that I've been trying to save everybody but myself.
0: Yep.
1: You know, I bought a 3-bedroom house on my own. My husband didn't help me. It was just me. That's a whole other subject.
0: How old are you?
1: I'm 41.
0: Okay.
2: Are you still married, Julie, or you guys are you're divorced, and that's what the custody was for the child, or is this?
1: We were never married. This is just a custody battle, which. My lawyers are telling me that because I declare more money, they're thinking that he does some kind of tax evasion. They're thinking that I may end up having to pay him child support.
2: Now, this isn't your husband that you just mentioned, though, right? This is a different guy?
1: No, this is my daughter's father.
2: Okay.
1: We were never married. He just,
2: same guy. Okay.
0: When you bought the house, that's what you were referring to.
2: That's what you were meaning, him, when you said
1: that's
2: him.
1: That's what I meant, yeah.
2: Gotcha.
1: I bought the house just myself, my efforts,
0: Okay.
1: He contributed when he lived with me, but it's just all me.
0: Mm. Okay.
1: I was going to mention that, I bought the house. I realize now it's, I bought a 3-bedroom. I wanted to help my parents. They moved in with me. In my culture, we're Brazilian, you help your parents and you take care of them, but I just can't do it anymore. And I had a conversation with them. It's not their fault, but they're looking for a place now. They're considering returning to Brazil, and I'm just trying to figure out what to do for myself and my daughter.
0: I think you sell the house for $545,000. Take the offer.
1: Okay.
0: And give yourself a fresh start with all of the mistakes then in your rearview mirror. Now, the trick from the mistakes that I always want to do, I've done a lot of stupid stuff in my life. I often say I have a PhD in DUMB. And so I want to make sure I never repeat that mistake that caused that, okay? So I don't want to repeat the mistake that causes me to be $18,000 in the hole of the IRS. So I got to get my business coach and my business running right. I don't want to repeat the mistake that trying to save everybody. I don't want to repeat the mistake of this or that or this or that. And just go down the list of these items that you're paying off, and you're not even going to be able to pay them all off. You're still going to have $30,000 in debt, right?
1: That's it. That's it. Yeah.
0: But you can clear.
1: I mean, people have even said that, they've suggested that I do a Chapter 13.
0: You're not bankrupt.
1: One of my bedrooms.
0: You're not bankrupt. They won't let you in a Chapter 13. They'll throw you out because you have this huge asset. So, no, you need to sell the house. You need to put all this mess in your rearview mirror and start fresh, cleaning up $30,000 worth of debt. Start making more than $65,000 out of this business so that because you cut your expenses there, never get behind on the IRS again. Never get in a situation where you're living with somebody you're not married to again. It sets up these kinds of problems. And on and on and on and on. Just make the list down through here. What did I do? I was trying to save everybody. I think you got a good head on your shoulders. I think you can do it. But you need to put the pain in the past.

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1: 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Doug is in Fort Worth. Hi, Doug. How are you?
11: I'm doing great, and I'm so excited to hear you, Dave. But how are you?
1: Better than I deserve, sir. What's up?
11: Love it. I'm calling today. My wife owns a small business. Well, actually, we both own the small business, but she runs it. And my question is, she stopped paying herself because she's trying to get out of the negative. And every time we discuss it, it ends up in an argument. But we got some supplemental. I work full time, and we got some supplemental payment through part time stuff at the beginning of the year. And she didn't tell me she was going to stop paying herself. And I found out in January, and we got in a big fight about it. And then she'll pay herself a little bit here and there, but still not up to her salary she was doing last year. And every time we talk about it, it just ends up in an argument. And I just wanted to get your advice on how I should approach it, or if I should just trust her that, you know, whatever is happening in the business is going to work out, or I'm just stuck at what I should do.
1: What kind of business?
11: It's a spa.
1: How long ago did she start it?
11: She's had it about 3 years now.
1: How much money have you all invested in it?
11: She bought it from the previous owner, and it was like a owner. She took, they did a loan between each other, so she kind of still pays her salary until the loan's paid off.
1: Pays whose salary? The former owner?
11: The former owner.
1: Okay, so she has debt to the former owner, and that's the only debt she has.
11: As far as I know, yes.
1: And do you know how much that debt is?
11: It was only maybe a couple hundred thousand.
1: Yeah. Okay. So the first mistake you all have made that has caused a lot of this angst between the two of you is you don't handle your money together. She's got her world, and you've got your world. And so when you start speaking into her world, you don't have a foothold to do that because you're just a roommate.
11: Mm-hmm.
1: And the roommate doesn't like it when you tell her what to do. Instead, you guys need to have in-depth, combined finances, full transparency, so you know exactly what she's making because you're having to put it in the monthly budget together every month at your house, and you would never enter into a business transaction that's a couple of $100,000 without your spouse knowing every stinking detail and being in agreement and aligned to it. And you don't even know what's going on down there. Oh, I think it's a couple of $100,000.
0: Yeah.
1: Well, that's a fairly good rounding error.
11: Yeah.
1: You know, so that tells me how disengaged you are until you decide you want to get engaged when she doesn't pay herself. But you don't know what's going on down there. So
0: yeah,
1: that's why she's insulted.
0: How much are you guys bringing in household income? If she doesn't pay herself and you guys are living off your salary, what are you making?
11: I make about 55. We started at the beginning of the year. We're helping a church do music, and they've been paying us $500 a week. So I think she's looking at that as supplemental to where she doesn't really need to pay herself, because it's not like we're struggling. We were in baby step three. We were building our emergency fund because we got out of debt. But now that's stopped.
1: So you went $200,000 in debt. Yeah.
11: Yeah. So, but we did our personal finances together, but yeah, like
1: No, you don't. That's not true, Doug. Because she quit paying herself a salary, which would have gone into your personal finances, and you discovered it later. You are not doing your personal finances together.
11: No, she paid herself all last year. She stopped in January, and that's when I found out that, because she didn't pay herself, and I asked her why she hadn't paid herself, and that's when she just told me that she was losing money.
1: Yeah. So her business is failing. And anytime you question her about it, it shames her.
0: Put salt in the wound.
1: And it
0: yeah.
1: puts
0: yeah.
1: salt in the wound. And so,
11: yes.
1: Honey, the business is not doing well. I want to help. But just know, where's your paycheck? That's not a help. And so, Yeah, you guys need to get together and look at the business together in a supportive way. How can I help? What's going on? What's happening here? And
0: yeah, we're on the same team.
1: And we're on the same team, and we're making decisions together here. Not you haven't put your part in. And that's still the language you're using tells us all of this. I don't know. I mean, you speak into Winston's business, right?
0: Sure. I mean, yeah, some of it I'm like, I mean, there's a level at which we see money come in and out, and we're talking about, and we were just talking about a deal. Actually, he's going to go do a showing today. And I'm like, oh, great. This, and this. Now, I'm probably not the most detailed person in the world, just like how probably, you know what I mean? It's all to a degree, but high level, when we look at our numbers every single month, yeah. I mean, we know what's going on.
1: Yeah. But if something was going on that he was losing money on,
0: oh, gosh,
1: you would
0: yeah.
1: know it.
0: Oh, yeah. Well, he tells me, like, if there's a deal that, they bought something and it was like, oh, we're selling it for less than what, and that it's a loss and that sucks. It's like, okay, yeah, but it's being talked about.
1: Yeah.
0: 100%.
1: And that's, you know, that's the process.
0: Yes.
1: And so.
0: Yeah. And I think it's an attitude at which Doug, I understand why you would be frustrated. I get that. But also the way you approach it and the way you guys have this conversation, it's either that the business is between you all and you're, you know, and it almost splits you apart emotionally, or together you lock arms and say, we're taking on the world and the problem's out there. That's the problem. It's not us. It's out there. And so pointing it at the right direction and at the right thing, I think is what's important, because it's almost like a third party where it actually starts to become her identity instead.
1: Now, he's not been involved until he questions her about it.
0: Right, right.
1: And so she's insulted and shamed.
0: Yeah.
1: And so that's very
0: easy. And she'll be defensive, which makes sense. Why should be defensive? Because I'm not in the numbers throughout the month and you guys aren't talking about it.
1: Yeah.
0: Let's
1: sit down and look at how this business is operating.
0: Right, right.
1: And so she's insulted and shamed.
0: Yeah.
1: And so that's very easy.
0: And she'll be defensive, which makes sense. Why she would be defensive? Because she's not in the numbers. You're not in the numbers throughout the month, and you guys aren't talking about it.
1: Yeah.
0: Let's
1: sit down and look at how this business is operating. What are the parts of it? What are the details? And what can we do together to get this going? Hey, I'll come down there and help. I mean, what do you need? I'll cut the janitorial out. I'll come clean the toilets. But what have we got to do? But we got to work this through. And otherwise, that couple of hundred thousand that you owe somebody is going to come down around your head at some point. And so we need to get this thing back profitable again, where it's making money and instead of losing money. And right now it's losing money. So, I'm suggesting you become supportive and ask how I can help. And I made a mistake by being more involved and being more helpful. I am sorry for that. And I'm going to start today, though, being very involved and very helpful. And so how should I do that, and what's the place to start? Because we need to get this thing moving, because it's scaring me, and I know it's probably scaring you.
0: Yeah, and there's probably a story you've made up in your head, Doug, a story she's made up in her head of what he thinks about her and her business acumen. You know what I mean? That may not all be true.
1: Exactly.
0: So it's saying those things out loud, I think, is really, really important. And you guys start getting on that trajectory where you're seen as helpful and not being an accuser of what she is or isn't doing.
1: Yep.

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5: Hey, Dave. Quick question. How much stake should a 32-year-old guy put in his pension fund being still around and still viable when he retires at 65?
4: I would actually study the history and the articles that are written about the particular pension fund. But overall, as a category, I think pension funds are safe.
5: They're safe. Does that take any responsibility away from me doing additional?
4: No.
5: Is that retirement savings?
4: No, it does not. Pension funds will underperform standard investments because of the regulation, they typically are going to yield about a 7% rate of return. And so if you put the same amount into a good growth stock mutual fund or fund in a Roth IRA, you would make well more than twice as much, meaning you'd make 11 or 12%, 10 or 11, 12%, somewhere in there as an average rate of return. But that's a lot more than double the result of dollars then. And so very, very important that you do your own investing and not rely exclusively on a pension fund, regardless of if the pension fund's going to be there or not. I thought you were saying, is it going to collapse and I'm going to lose everything and have nothing? I doubt that's going to happen. But you definitely want to have money that you have control of, where it's invested, and you want and that you get to decide the disposition of it as you reach the retirement years. So,
2: what percentage of your income is going into the pension?
5: Well, it's all employer paid.
4: Oh, then you need to be putting 15% away.
5: And they pay into an annuity fund as well. That's growing also.
4: Yeah. So both are lame.
5: Both are lame, including the annuity.
4: Yes.
5: Even the annuity last year had a 20% return.
4: Well, the market had a 25% return.
5: Mm-hmm. Okay.
4: So both are lame.
5: Continue to build my own retirement account.
4: Absolutely. You need to be doing baby. You should be putting 15% of your income aside for it. And then all of the employer funded things are just going to be gravy on a really nice large biscuit that you build. Out of debt and have your emergency fund in place. Following the baby steps, you need to be putting 15% of your income aside for retirement. And then all of the employer-funded things are just going to be gravy on a really nice, large biscuit that you build.
5: Gotcha.
4: And I think both are going to be there. They're just underperforming products compared to good mutual funds and a Roth.
2: Yeah, but for some people, like we had a caller, 9%
4: mandatory
2: was going in mandatory, and so you cut it in half. So 4.5%, 5% went to the 15% rule.
4: Exactly. But in his case, he's not putting anything.
2: So he don't need to.
4: It's just a
2: full
4: quote,
2: 15%. Yep.
4: A quote unquote benefit,
2: mm-hmm.
4: Which is very weird because in the old days, when I first started the show 30 something years ago, almost 40 years ago, the pensions were everywhere. 70% of the companies had a pension.
2: Mm.
4: Now, I think it's like 4% of the companies have a pension. It's very unusual to find an actual pension, unless it's government.
2: I was going to say more so government, yeah.
4: Yeah, you see teacher pensions and union pensions and that

0: kind of stuff.
1: Yeah.
0: But actual corporate America has just about done away with them because they're difficult to manage. They're highly regulated. It's very hard to make them work in terms of managing them for the benefit of your employees. But many do, and they seldom completely collapse. I mean, you've got some pensions. Some of the state pensions are in trouble. They're being run very poorly. Illinois, your pension sucks because your government sucks. They're horrible at managing money. And as an example, I'd be scared to death if I was dependent on that one.
1: Yeah.
0: But now there's and all you got to do is just Google, you'll see what I'm talking about. I mean, there's a lot of states that are so poorly run, the actual state is creating a horrible pension product. But, or municipalities, the same thing, your local city government for your police pension or whatever. You got to look at that kind of stuff and make sure it's solid. But even if it is or isn't solid, I'm still going to go build my own biscuit, and then whatever this stuff is just the gravy on it. And that's going to put you in a good position where you're never really worried about that. And then you don't say, well, the mine closed and the pension collapsed and Grandpa ain't got no money. You don't want to be that guy. That's the guy we're not going to be. Benjamin is in Los Angeles. Hi, Benjamin. How are you?
2: Doing pretty good. How about you?
0: Better than I deserve. How can I help?
2: I had a question because I am on baby step two, and one of my debts is in collection, and I called the collection agency today and offered them a settlement offer to pay it and be done with it,
0: mm-hmm.
2: and they declined my settlement offer.
0: Okay. So tell them to call you back when they feel better.
2: That's what I did. I told them when they're ready to accept my settlement offer to call me back.
0: Yeah. Yeah. And next time they call you, just say, hey, there's a settlement offer on the table. We don't even have to have a conversation. If you take that, I'll send you money. How much do you owe them, and what did you offer them, and who is it?
2: I owe them $300. The company is
0: $300?
2: Yes. And I offered
0: You're
2: them
0: flexing over $300?
2: In total, I have about $2,300 in debt, and I was just trying to settle the collections and get done with it, and I offered them $100 and didn't want to take it. So I was just curious if I should just...
0: That would not be unusual on $300. I thought we were talking about you had $5,000 you owed, and you hadn't paid them in 2 years, and you offered them $1,500. But on $300, they're not going to screw with it. No wonder they laughed at you.
1: Hopefully you'll be out of debt in a month or two,
0: yeah,
1: right?
0: Yeah, I would just pay them is what I would do. It's $300. Get a letter confirming the amount by email and then send them the amount. No, I would not settle a $300 debt.
1: Yeah, and for a lot of people out there that are settling, we do find, obviously, talking, giving a little ball offer, and depending on how long you've been in the collections process is probably how easily that can happen. But we also have friends at Guardian Litigation.
0: Yep.
1: So if you go to guardianlit.com.
0: But don't do
1: Ramsey,
0: that with $300.
1: No. But for everyone else out there, if you are in baby step two and you have gotten to this point where collections,
0: you got $10,000 or $20,000 in collections.
1: 100%. Yeah.
0: Or $50,000 or something. They can help you. Guardian Lit can work that through. And they're lawyers is what they are. And so, yeah, that you're right, Rachel.
1: But that's a question we get a lot, not always for $300. It's usually, it's usually more, but the collections process is real. And so, and it can work to your benefit, right? If you are in baby step two,
0: if you're
1: going to
0: settle,
1: get
0: it in writing before you give them any money. Matter of fact, if you're going to pay in full, get it in writing because they'll double the amount and say they added late charges and try to get more out of you later. So even with you, Benjamin, on $300, have them send you an email exactly what is the balance. Wait a week since you just got off the phone with them, but have them send you an email, the exact amount, and then cut them a check for that day. And, but don't give them electronic access to your checking account. They'll take more out than they're supposed to because they lie. It's a filthy business. And so that's why Guardian Litigation is a good idea to have the lawyers on your side.
1: Yeah, for
0: but,
1: sure.
0: But don't do that with $300 either. So,
1: I'm glad your debt amount though is so low, Benjamin, honestly.
0: That's good.
1: Yeah. You'll be out of debt quick and then start building up that emergency fund. Maybe
0: older, meaning the longer it's been since it's been paid, it ages out. The credit card company will quote unquote write it off. Now that does not mean that you no longer owe the debt. It means they no longer think they can collect it. And so they take it off of their books and take a tax write-off for bad debt on you. Then they sell that bad debt to a debt buyer at pennies on the dollar, and that debt buyer will try to collect from you. And they will work with you because they only paid 2.5 to 5.5 cents on the dollar for the debt, but not on $300.

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0: Romans 5, 4 through 5, patience produces character, and character, hope, and hope does not disappoint. Thomas Sowell said, some people who are very dissatisfied with their lives nevertheless have no intention of changing their own behavior. They want to keep on doing what they've always done, but just have it turn out differently.
1: Oh, it's like the definition of insanity.
0: Exactly.
1: Keep continuing doing the same thing over and over again.
0: And expecting a different result. There you go. All right. Jasmine is next. Jasmine's in St. Louis. Hi, Jasmine. How are you?
2: I'm doing well. How are you all?
0: Better than we deserve. How can we help?
2: I have a question about paying off an auto loan that I took out in my name for my mom. The balance of the loan is a little over $6,000, and I want to just understand if it would be wise to take out a loan against my 401k or take out the money from my 401k to pay off the high-interest loan.
0: Neither would be wise. And I will walk you through why. Do you not have $6,000 otherwise?
2: I have $6,000. It's in a separate Roth IRA and also my son's college fund and savings. But I don't touch
0: that savings account. What's in savings?
2: So I have a little over $5,000 in savings.
0: Mm-hmm. And what is your income?
2: I make $105,000. Dollars annually before a bonus.
0: Okay. All right. I would scrape together from some non-retirement something and pull the $6,000 together and pay it off. It's a high interest loan. I wouldn't have bought the car in the first place if I didn't pay cash for it. 10% plus your tax rate, which in your case is 30%. So you're going to get a 30% hit plus a 10% hit for a total of a 40% hit. That's going to make your high interest rate look like a deal.
2: Right.
0: So we don't want to do that. We don't want to borrow money at 40% interest in order to do that. Now, if you borrow on the 401k, you are unplugging a good mutual fund investing, assuming you've got it invested in good mutual funds, and you will pay yourself back at the rate of 6%. When you leave the job, and you will leave when you die, get fired, or get a better job, one of the three, when you leave the job, that loan is considered due in full, and you're facing the same thing with the penalties and interest if you don't repay it at precisely the wrong time for you to want to come up with money is just when you're doing a job change. So, no, we don't want to borrow against a 401k anytime, and we certainly don't want to cash out a retirement account or something that has a penalty on it in order to pay off the thing. So I'm going to take some of the $5,000 and scrape together some money out of my budget, and I'm going to try to get it paid off that way.
1: Yeah, and making what you're making, too.
0: Yeah, you're making enough money to knock this out.
1: Yeah, it'll be amazing. That's so good. Yeah, the car thing, it's real. The issue with the car debt, like this whole show so far.
0: Yeah.
1: Today.
0: I think it has been. Yeah, I think we've talked car debt all day long. All right, open phones at 888-825-5225. Jennifer is in Pittsburgh. Hey, Jennifer, what's up?
3: Hi, Dave. Oh, my goodness. I'm sorry. I'm a fan of you.
0: How can we help?
3: I can't believe. Hey, a little bit of a situation here. Like 2 years ago, I was married, now separated. Our house got hit by a car. We have probably around 170,000 settlement, and my husband moved out when his mom got sick to take care of her, and now he doesn't want to talk about where the money went.
0: He doesn't want to talk about what?
3: He doesn't want to talk about how the where's the money
1: from the settlement,
3: like it's all gone.
1: Of the accident.
3: Yes. Yep. Because basically, it's.
0: Are you? You said you're separated, so you're getting a divorce.
3: I'm thinking of it if he's not going to come clean, because right now.
0: No, I'm sorry. Are you separated? Your marriage is not good separated, or what's going on?
3: Well, he moved out to his mother's house.
0: Why?
3: So right now, at first to take care of her because she had cancer, but after that, the conversation of buying the house, another house, is no longer in the story. Like, he wants us to just get, like, rent, and basically doesn't want to help me pay. Like, he's now saying he's in debt. But honestly, we've been married for so long, but his mom is one of the reasons we fight a lot. And now I feel like I'm like, this is too much. It's like, you're not telling me anything about the money, and now you want us to rent. And
0: well, there's not an us. He lives over there. You live over here.
3: Pretty much.
0: Yeah.
3: So now I feel like I really need to talk to a lawyer and like,
0: yeah. Yeah, that's your next step. Yeah, I mean, you need to get some legal advice, and then you need to get some marriage counseling advice and decide, you know, if we're going to keep this marriage together, what are going to be the guidelines for the relationship going forward? Because the ones that you have right now don't work.
1: Yeah. And, you know, there could be a good chance that money is gone. The $170 that happened 2 years ago from the settlement. That's what she's saying she's trying to get. And she doesn't know where it is. So there's, yeah.
0: You waited precisely 2 years too long to deal with it.
1: That's right.
0: If you if you're wondering about where it's going to go, you should deal with it the instant it comes up.
1: Yeah, that's right.
0: You can't wait 2 years later and go, oh, I wonder what he did.
1: I wonder what happened there.
0: I wonder what happened there. That's not going to play out very well.
1: All right. I know how much you love social media.
0: All right. I love social media. Not at all.
1: We got a question from Instagram for you. I'm 26 years old. I just sold my house and will be netting $72,000 from the sale. I have no other debt than the mortgage of my new primary residence. What's the smartest way to use or invest that money? So netting 72, but the other home, I guess, is already bought. If I were you, I'd probably just roll it right into the
0: mortgage.
1: To the mortgage, unless you have consumer debts.
0: Make sure your consumer debt is cleared. Work your baby steps. Make sure your consumer debt's cleared. You have an emergency fund in place. You're putting 15% of your income away in retirement, putting money aside for kids' college. And then you start paying down your mortgage.
1: That's right.
0: So if you suddenly get a $75,000 bonus, you apply it to whichever one of those baby steps you're in.
1: You are. Mm-hmm.
0: And so if you're all the way up to baby step 6, you would put it on the mortgage.
1: Annalise from Facebook asks, it feels weird to be in stork mode and not paying off debt. We're expecting a baby, and the hospital bill should only be around $2,000 to $3,000. Can we just set that money aside and keep working to pay off our debt?
0: I wouldn't. I would pile up cash. It's just for a short period of time.
1: Yeah.
0: And that, you know, having $10,000, $30,000 laying around when a baby comes is comforting in case something did happen that was outside the range of your insurance policies.
1: Yeah. That is one event that, there's just a level of peace of like, who knows?
0: And it's just for a short period of time.
1: That's right.
0: I mean, so really, let's say you stack up $20,000. Instead of paying down the debt for $20,000. And the day that you and the baby come home from the hospital healthy and there's nothing wrong and everything's okay, you're sitting there with an extra $20,000. You pay it on the debt. What did you lose by doing that? You lost the interest on rate on $20,000 of debt for that 3 month period of time, which is nothing. We'll buy you a biscuit.
1: Yeah.
0: So
1: when you look over that,
0: I would just make sure you pile up cash ready for a baby to come. Now, if you are out of debt and you have a fully funded emergency fund and you're at baby steps 4, 5, and 6,
1: you keep going.
0: We don't do stork mode.
1: Yeah.
0: What we call stork mode is while you're in debt, you temporarily stop paying down your debt snowball with a baby on the way to be sure about a baby.
1: Have some cushion there so it's not just your $1,000 emergency
0: and
1: fund.
0: And not to spend it. We're not spending it on the nursery. Okay? We're building the cash at extra that is going to go on that the instant that
1: we
0: know everybody's okay.
1: Who would do that?
0: I don't know anybody. That would put this hour of the Ramsey Show in the books. We'll be back with you before you know it. And ultimately, only one way to financial peace play with the principles. If you want to win, only one way to financial peace, that's to walk daily with the Prince of Peace, Jesus.
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6: Small talk. I'm Lisa Lacerra, Fox News. That's what President Trump said after his first round of talks with China's President Xi Jinping, telling Fox's Hannity.
7: There's no talking about how nice the weather is. Oh, let's look at the stars. Let's look at the sun. You know, no, he's all business. And that's, I like that. I mean, that's a good thing.
6: On trade, the president said President Xi told him he will open China up in stages. And on Iran, he said he believes China can have some influence. This hour, the president will have a working lunch with President Xi.
8: First, President Trump has to figure out what exactly Xi is willing to do when he says that he wants to help end the Iran war. We also have to figure out which CEOs, American CEOs that are part of the traveling party, besides Boeing, are going to leave here with new commitments from the Chinese for business here. Xi says that he's going to open up the country a little bit more. So what exactly does that mean? We hope to find out.
6: Fox's Peter Doocy in Beijing. There are reports a ship operating as a floating armory for security firms in the Gulf of Oman has been seized by Iran as attacks on foreign flagships continue.
9: An Indian flag vessel was attacked and sunk off the coast of Oman following a suspected explosion from a drone or missile. All crew on board, though, reported to be safe. The economic toll is also adding up. With no ships passing through the vital waterway, the estimated cost to the global economy is close to $14 billion every day and climbing.
6: Fox's Ashley Webster in Tel Aviv. CIA Director John Ratcliffe traveled to Havana today to meet with officials, including Raul Castro's grandson, to discuss intelligence cooperation, economic stability, and security issues. Meanwhile, Fox News Digital is citing one source that says the U.S. is moving to indict Raul Castro. 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
6: Senators agree they won't get paid during any future government shutdowns.
11: Senators unanimously pass a resolution to have their salaries withheld during shutdowns. It directs the Secretary of the Senate to withhold pay whenever a government shutdown affects one or more federal agencies. Too long shutdowns in less than a year put financial strain on those federal employees working without pay. Like those employees, senators would get back pay when the shutdown's over and the checks restart. Louisiana Republican John Kennedy sponsored the bill. It takes effect November 4th, the day after the midterms. The 27th Amendment to the Constitution, proposed in 1789 and ratified in 1992, prohibits any law that changes congressional salaries until after the next election. Chris Foster, Fox News.
6: The resolution does not apply to the House, which would have to pass its own bill. Members of Congress are paid a base salary of $174,000 a year. An Oklahoma inmate who was nearly executed three times has been released on bond while awaiting a retrial for the 1997 killing of his former boss. The Supreme Court ruled last year the prosecutor's decision to allow a key witness to give testimony they knew to be false violated Richard Glossop's right to a fair trial. Glossop must wear an electronic monitor and is not allowed to contact any witnesses in the case. Ahead of America's 250th birthday, a new report shows America is showing its age with notable weaknesses in areas of national well-being.
12: The U.S. placed 18th overall in U.S. News and World Report's new rankings of the best countries. While we're first place when it comes to culture and tourism and second best for economic development, challenges related to public health outcomes, social cohesion, and public safety in particular pulled down the country's overall standing. We drop all the way to 33rd place for health, 29th for infrastructure, and 41st for civic health. The best country overall was determined to be Switzerland, followed by Denmark and Sweden. Angola came in dead last.
6: Fox's Gianna Chelosi. I'm Lisa Lucera. This is Fox News.
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0: 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Open phones here at 888-825-5225. The call is free, and some say the advice is worth exactly what you pay for it. Daniel's with us in Indianapolis. Hey, Daniel, what's up?
1: Hey, how are you?
0: Better than I deserve, man. How can we help?
1: So I'm trying to figure out if I should file for bankruptcy.
0: Ooh, that sounds scary. Okay.
1: Yeah.
2: What's going on?
1: So right now I'm married and we bring home $7,700 a month together, but she's talking about separating. And so on my own, I only make $3,850 a month. So I'm upside down quite a bit at the end of the month.
0: Okay. What's going on with your marriage, hon?
1: Not really sure. Basically, there's just a lot of resentment for how I was the last year and a half. Sorry.
0: Okay. How you were? What were you?
1: I'm not very present.
2: Do you guys have kids?
1: Yeah, I have a 6-year-old daughter. Mm-hmm. We have a 6-year-old daughter.
0: Mm-hmm. Well, typically when there's an overwhelming amount of stress having to do with money, it's the number one cause of marriage fighting and divorce. And so if you're thinking about bankruptcy, that means you're in a mess, and that's probably at a minimum contributed to your marriage issues, if not being the major cause of your marriage issues. And then we blame it on, or we point at something like saying you're not present. Yeah, I'm not present because I'm totally in my own head trying to figure out how I'm going to get out of this dadgum mess. So that could be very possible. So how much debt have you got, hon?
1: Not counting the house. I mean, the car's $14,000, and then got about $13,000 on an HVAC loan, and then $19,000 on one credit card, $1,300 on another credit card, and $4,000 on another credit card.
0: Okay.
2: Were you guys using...
0: And that's all your debt, you and your wife, other than your home?
1: And then a fourth credit card at $4,000. Sorry.
0: Okay. All right.
2: Well, it's about 70. I mean, you're close to $75,000 in consumer debt. Was the credit card spending? I'm just curious because there's multiple with relatively high numbers on it. Was that to keep things afloat when you guys were paying bills, or was that just discretionary spending that you weren't even aware that you were doing?
1: Stupid choices on my part and trying to fund Christmas without talking.
0: Have you been running the money by yourself?
1: Yeah.
0: Okay. All right.
2: Did she have any awareness of where you guys were at this level of debt?
1: Not this level, no.
0: So that's part of what she's pissed off about too.
1: Kind of, yeah.
0: Yeah, kind of.
1: This has come out after the fact.
0: We're almost bankrupt. Yeah, I'm pretty mad at you. Yeah, okay, that could happen.
2: But it came out after the fact. So everything kind of hit the wall with the marriage.
1: Yeah.
2: And then other things started coming out in conversations, and this being one of them.
1: Okay. Yeah.
0: How long have you been married?
1: 13 years in August.
0: Okay. Are you guys plugged into a church at all?
1: No.
0: Okay. All right. Well, here's the thing. The math says you're not bankrupt. If you stay married, you could clean this up fairly quickly working together. But that involves staying together and working together and a whole mindset change on everything having to do with your relationship, you and your wife. But mathematically, if you got $7,700 coming in, you could plow right through a debt snowball on this and get on beans and rice, bite rice and beans together, take extra jobs and attack, and everybody having full transparency, knowing what's going on, watching these debts fall away, cutting up the credit cards, never going back again, living on an every dollar budget where both of you see every expenditure and know what's going on. She's carrying the stress of the family with you while you're carrying the stress of the family together. All because is that is doable. The question is, are both That is doable. The only question is, are both of you willing to sign up for that?
2: Yeah, and more.
1: And this time she's not.
2: Okay. Well, I was going to say, more importantly, are you guys willing to sign up for the marriage too? Right? Like, there's a point. I have John Deloney in my head when he talks about.
0: Can you go to marriage counseling?
2: That you're together? At a point that the way you're making it sound, Daniel, the only way to really save the marriage at this point is it's a complete excavation of what was, and you guys write an entire new story, which is going to take a lot of work, working through a lot with a professional, having a therapist or a counselor involved. And as you do all of that, right, you are looking at the things impacting your marriage, and money being one of those. And so as you're going through and rebuilding marriage, you're doing the debt snowball, right? And so that feels like...
0: I feel like I'm missing something here. Has she moved out already? You broke up. Say it again. Has she moved out already?
1: No, she's planning to move out in 2 weeks.
0: Okay. To where?
1: An apartment.
0: Has she signed the papers?
1: Yes.
2: Was there something major, Daniel, just versus you not being present?
1: No.
0: Hmm. All right. So what I would love to have happen in your old story is for the both of you to sit down and say, before we do that, let's go see a marriage counselor and see if we can begin to put this thing back together. And as Rachel said, write a new story. Now, that's the best outcome of conversation. And so if I were you, when I hang up, I would find a marriage counselor, call BetterHelp, call somebody, and get on the phone and start asking them how to talk to your wife about coming as one last-ditch effort to sit down with a marriage counselor. Okay? Because I think this is salvageable. I'm not hearing any reason here to end a marriage. I think you guys get in that. If you can't or won't, you can't control what other people do. So she just says, no, forget it. I'm done.
1: Yeah.
0: I'm out. And that's after you talk to a counselor who tells you how to talk to your wife, be present about talking about possibly saving your marriage, not you just saying she's not going to do it, Dave. That's not an acceptable answer. You've got to put some effort into this, okay? Now, if after all of that and the whole thing still goes up in flames, then you've got this debt, you're still not bankrupt. You're still screwed, but you're not bankrupt, okay? Because basically you're probably going to end up with half of the debt. She's probably going to end up with half of the debt in most states. And you're going to end up with child support. And you've got a $4,000 a month income. She's got a $4,000 a month income to work with towards the debt. And the house is going to be sold. And that's going to pay off a lot of the debt, including the HVAC. And the car may be sold, but probably you're just going to pay it off. And then you're going to plow through some credit card debt together. And you're going to figure out who's doing what. You're going to end up doing it together whether you want to or not. Mm. Because both got both your names on them. Even if the judge says that one's yours, until it's paid off, it's not done. And so, but this can work. It's a lot harder doing it as two separate entities, though. Everything in life is a lot harder. Raising this kid is a lot harder. Everything is harder as two separate entities. So save your marriage.
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0: Michaela is in San Diego. Hi, Michaela. How are you?
8: Hi, Dave and Rachel. Thank you for taking my call.
0: Sure. What's up?
8: I'm calling in with kind of a two-part question about business cash flow concerns. 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We need guidance on how to manage the cash flow so we can try and head. The monthly business expenses are between $50,000 and $60,000 a month, but the income varies between $40,000 and $70,000 depending on the month. My second question
0: so
8: is that
0: you, you paid $1,000 for a business that breaks even?
8: He told us it didn't. He said that it had a significant cash flow, but we are finding that we're breaking even. He said it's a slow time period right now.
2: Did you look at previous books of the business, like the last 12 months before you bought it, to see seasonality, if that is true?
8: He didn't really offer that, and we kind of went on good faith because my husband had worked for him for so long, but I'm realizing now that maybe we should have.
0: No, not maybe. Absolutely.
8: Yeah.
0: You stepped up a bear trap. Yeah. What kind of business?
8: It's an appliance repair business.
0: What is the $50,000 to $60,000 in overhead on appliance repair?
8: Mostly it's payroll. There's six technicians, but we're also paying for health insurance, rent, software insurance, let's see what else, the auto insurance, website, leases on the vehicles, which I don't agree with, but.
0: So the six technicians are not working all the time.
8: Well, there's three office staff and three technicians. We did used to have four technicians and one quit during this time frame. So we're trying to hire a new one.
0: Why would you want more expense?
8: We're hoping that he can also bring in more income.
0: And why would you have that hope if you're not already overwhelmed with business?
8: Yeah.
2: Are you guys turning down a lot of business?
8: No, right now they're pretty busy. I think my husband's schedule, he's booked out to next week. So not turning down a lot of business, but we're at least a day or two busy all the time.
0: Yeah, okay. So here's the thing. What you have to ask what must be true for this to work. And so revenues have to go up and expenses have to go down for this to work. That's a basic business premise, right? We all know that. And so that's what you've got to start asking yourself. What can I do to get revenues up and get expenses down? And none of these things are going to be easy. They're all going to be painful. Like your husband's going to be working like all the time. Welcome to being self-employed. And the technicians, you're going to get them to where they're so busy they can't breathe. And then you're going to bump your rates and start charging more. And then you're going to lay off one of the three office staff or two, and you're going to be down there doing the books. And then you're going to look at getting rid of these leased trucks and get some old trucks that show up because nobody gives a crap what you're driving if you fix their dishwasher.
8: Yeah. The hard part is that I'm active duty military, so I can't move there yet.
0: Okay. All right.
8: And I'm debating if I should pause my TSP savings to put that money towards the debt. Okay.
0: Yeah, yeah. You guys got to clear this debt, and you got to stop everything and get where you can breathe. But the point is, the more you move into increased revenue and decreased expenses and more margin personal budgets, the where there's a light at the end of the tunnel, not a train. And then you can, you know, the problem with where you are, if you feel like you're stuck there forever, that's an untenable place. That creates unbelievable anxiety. But when you're in a hard time, but you can see your way out doing some hard things, well, the brain will help you do that. That's
2: Caleb,
0: a natural.
2: Where is your husband right now living? If you're in San Diego, where is he?
8: He lives up in the Fresno area.
2: Okay, and you guys are newly married. How long have you been married?
8: 1 year.
2: Okay.
0: Were you deployed something?
8: No, we just met living in two different locations.
2: When are you guys planning on being in one location together?
8: Next year. I retire next year.
2: Okay. I'm just wondering, does he have this level of stress as well? Because you're the one calling us, and you're not even in the same city with the business.
8: His stress is easily 2 to 3 times what mine
2: you are.
8: Is.
2: And so you're just hearing it. You guys are talking through, and you're like, I'm just going to call and see what they say.
8: Yeah. Yes, exactly.
2: Okay.
0: And you don't owe this former owner any money.
8: We owe him almost $400,000.
0: Holy moly! You paid $500,000 for a business that doesn't make a profit?
8: That's why
0: fixing dishwashers? Oh, my gosh, kiddo.
8: Yeah.
0: Yeah, you got screwed. Wow. Unbelievable.
2: Okay, so what does she do?
0: So
2: we all just
0: listen, hey, here, I can help you with this real quick. Call the former owner and
2: it's
0: tell him
2: water,
0: to come get it. Come pick up the keys, buddy. I'm done.
2: You just walk away.
0: And walk away.
2: With $100,000 and just pay it off.
0: Yeah, pay the $100,000 off and call that stupid tax. Come get the thing. Screw this. Got hammered.
8: Yeah.
0: Yeah. For a business to be worth $500,000, you need to be making a profit of $150,000 to $200,000 a year. And you ain't going to see that in your lifetime out of this thing.
8: That's what he told us that it was worth.
0: Yeah, well, he's a liar.
8: Okay.
0: I'll be mean. Can I be mean for a minute?
8: Yeah, sure.
0: Y'all were dumb on how you did this.
8: Yeah.
0: I mean, you believed this guy just because your husband used to work there and he got a paycheck. Instead of actually checking out the freaking numbers, you signed up for a $500,000 trip around the sun and didn't look at a stinking number. Just trust some good old boy.
8: Yep.
0: That's like walking in front of somebody. Oh, my gosh. Bless your heart. You got a mess. This is not going to end well. And saying, I can't do this. You sold me a pig and a poke. I'm done with you. And there's no possible way this thing is worth anywhere close to what you sold it to me for. You screwed me. And here, I'm leaving. You can come pick up the piece and tell your husband to move to San Diego.
2: Let him come back.
0: Move to San Diego with his new beautiful wife and get a job. And then y'all scratch through your stupid $100,000 worth of debt. And when you look back on this, you'll say, that was the dumbest thing we ever did. Cost me $100,000. By the way, I've done dumber things that cost me more than $100,000. But man, I can look at myself in the mirror and go, you were stupid, Dave, when you did that. So yeah, this is not recoverable. I'm turning this over to this guy. I'm serious. You're $500,000 in debt.
2: And the seasonality part is interesting appliances.
0: Then
2: I'm like, you're just
0: dishwashers don't break in the summer more than the winter,
2: or less than is what he's telling them.
0: I know that's just like, absolute bogus. If it was heating and air, maybe we'll talk about it.
2: Yeah,
0: there is some come and go on heating and air, but that is, you said appliance repair. Appliances aren't on a schedule for repair. Refrigerators don't go, oh, I'm going to wait till after Christmas to break. They don't do that. So this guy's full of, and he sold it to you, and he's sitting over there grinning, going, look at these fools sending me checks. No more checks for Bubba. Nope, I'm done.
2: Okay, so how does that, really quickly?
0: I'm serious. You're probably going to get yourself sued.
2: I was going to say, legally, how do you do that?
0: But the other thing I would do is, when he sues me, then I would counter-sue him for fraud.
2: And say you lied. This is verbally what was said.
0: When you lie to do a business transaction, that's called fraud.
2: Yeah, yeah.
0: And this guy was fraudulent. He lied about how much money this business makes. I promise you he lied. Way seriously lied. And the dumb part was you believed him. So you're probably going to get sued. You're probably going to have a countersuit. You definitely got to pay the $100,000 that you borrowed from real people. Oh, jeez.
2: Sorry, Michaela.
0: Yeah, this is awful. I'm so sorry. I'm aghast on your behalf.

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2: A little bit of recap to talk about how to value and how to buy, how to purchase a small business. 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It's not that small anymore, but it's at its heart a small business. And I coach about our Entree Leadership team, and I coach about 10,000 small businesses. 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So this is something that we do. It's not just a random guy who gets people out of debt that this poor lady, Michaela, called and had gotten herself into a mess. So it's good for us to, part of what we want to get out of this is to help the individual caller that calls in, but we also want you guys to get a lesson and learn and inspiration from and so forth anytime we take a call on here. And so that's how we decide who we're going to talk to on the air on this show. So backing up then. Number one, small business is all-encompassing. It is the hardest. When you own your own business, it's the hardest boss you'll ever work for. Your boss will work you to death when you're your own boss. It's hard. It is not done by someone who got married 20 minutes. Bad idea. Okay? It's a strain on you physically, mentally, emotionally, spiritually, and it's a strain on your family.
3: The stress of it all.
2: It is not to be taken on by someone who got married 20 minutes ago. Bad idea. Okay? It's a strain on you physically, mentally, emotionally, spiritually, and it's a strain on your family.
3: The stress of it all.
2: Yeah. When I started this business, I worked 16 hours a day, 5, 6, 7 days a week. You talked to my wife, Sharon, when Rachel was a little bitty kid and this business was growing up, that she felt like a single mom a lot of times. And she, for all practical purposes, was. That's what a small business is. You don't do that on a weak marriage. You don't do that on a new marriage. And you don't do that when both spouses are not fully engaged. You don't do that when you live in separate cities. So rule number one, violated two rules right there, okay, before we get started. Because it's hard, y'all. It's really, really, really hard.
3: It's a season of grind when you sign up for it.
2: When you mm-hmm. buy a business or you start a business, it's hustle and grind.
3: Mm-hmm.
2: Hardcore. And that's okay, but know what you're signing up for, and it's not going to make everything better. It's going to make everything worse for a while. And the idea is we're going to make more money and have control of our destiny, and that makes things better over time. But that's not where it starts. Then the second thing is, if you're going to buy a business, you investigate and expose every single number in the business, all the accounting, and particularly the tax returns. Because they may lie on their accounting and they may lie to you, but most of the time the tax returns are going to be some semblance of accurate. And if they say to you, and you're looking at a business, oh, don't pay attention to the tax returns, we actually make more money than that, what they're saying is we are lying to the federal government on our tax returns, committing fraud, but we're trustworthy. That's what they're saying to you. So run away when someone says something like that. Okay? The tax returns are the number. I'd look at least 2 years, but probably 5 years.
3: Yeah.
2: I want to see the trend line of the profits over the last 5 years. And what are the profits they actually paid taxes on? Now, if you take $100,000 and put it into a good mutual fund, you can make 10 or 12% pretty much any year. So if you were going to take $100,000 and buy a high-risk small business where I'm going to have to pour myself out and hustle and grind, you need to make a minimum of a 20% rate of return on your business. Okay? And you need to make probably a 25% rate of return. So here's how that translates in valuing a small business.

0: business. You look at the net profit after everyone is paid, including the guy that works there that hasn't paid himself. If you weren't working there and you had to hire a manager, you take the manager's salary out and you have the net profit of the real business if you're an absentee investor to determine what kind of actual revenue this business is creating. Because if he's just paying himself and that's all, you're not buying a business, you're just buying a job. You don't need to buy a job. Just go get a job. But don't buy a job. So if it pays $100,000 and that's all it pays, and you can make $100,000 doing something else, well, then don't pay to buy a business that only pays you what you would have made putting up nothing to work for somebody else. So don't buy a job. Instead, after everybody is paid, if I'm living over here in Tennessee and I'm buying this and the thing will operate over there completely, what is the net profit then? And if you want a 25% rate of return, you multiply that number times four, and that's the value of the business. If you want a 20%, $10,000, it's worth $30,000 or $40,000, which means don't buy it.
1: And it's worth $10,000. That's right. What they should have paid
0: exactly
1: for that business
0: instead of $500,000. If you'd actually looked at this goober's tax returns, you would have seen that after he got paid, the thing had no net profit, which is what they have discovered now that they're running it. Instead of just working there. The skill of being a technician inside of an organization is different than the skill of owning and operating a business. You can be a very smart graphic artist, a very smart software engineer, a very smart accountant. You can be a very smart anything and not know how to run a business. They're different skill sets. And you have to consider that. So if you're a heat and air guy and you've been working there 20 years and the heat and air guy wants to sell you the heat and air company, you're not qualified to run it yet. You've got some skills. You've got some, metaphorically, tools you need to put in your belt to get ready to run that. Because you can fix an air conditioner doesn't mean you can run a heat and air company. Because you can sell real estate doesn't mean you can run a real estate company. It means you can sell it. That's different. So you've got to consider those things when you're valuing out and deciding, is this an appropriate purchase for me? And then lastly, if you have to borrow money to start all of this, you've increased your risk 100 times. Don't do it. 80% of the small businesses fail in the first 5 years, according to the Small Business Administration, which is really not a trustworthy organization, but it's the only number we've got. 8 out of 10 don't make it. And if you're in a restaurant business, it's 95 out of 100 don't make it. So just because you can cook doesn't mean anybody's going to buy your barbecue. It just means your neighbors liked it when you gave it away. That's all that means. You're not qualified yet to operate a barbecue joint and go $250,000 in an SBA loan, and now we've got Dave's Barbecue. Not so famous Dave's, right?
1: I think there is a Dave. There was a Dave's.
0: Yeah, that just occurred to me as I said that. Yeah. But the, see what I'm saying? So that's the thing. You've got to dig into this. If those, and you know why 80% of those companies fail? Those little businesses fail? Cash flow problems. Cash flow problems are created by two things in small business. Not paying your taxes because you're taking all your money home because you didn't have enough money coming in to eat and now you're starving to death. And so you don't pay your taxes, you don't pay your quarterlies, or worse than that, you don't turn in the withholding. And if you don't pay your 142s, they're going to come get you forever. That's not bankruptable. You're going to get it. That's the withholding numbers, okay, on your employees. You have to turn that money in. You can't keep that money. Wow. And guess what the other thing causes cash flow problems is? The debt. When you went and borrowed money to start and run this business. And so one of my friends is sitting out here, and he paid off $500,000 on his business. And that means he's the exception of the rule. He made it out alive. Most people don't make it out alive when they do that. They don't make it. Don't sign up for that trip. It's not worth taking.

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0: 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Naya is with us in Boston. Hi, Naya. How are you? Or Naya. Naya.
1: Hi. Yes, it's Naya.
0: It is Naya. I got it right the first time. Okay. How can I help today?
1: Yes. So I am currently in baby step number two. I have $112,000 of debt total. And I am just struggling with being in a long distance relationship and essentially staying intense while also still investing and prioritizing that as well.
2: How far is the relationship? How far apart are you guys?
1: 4 hours.
2: Okay. How long have y'all been together?
1: So it's a year and a half.
2: Okay.
1: So it's more
0: how
1: so
0: many
1: like
0: times have you physically seen each other?
1: Once or twice a month.
0: Oh, okay.
2: Good.
0: All right, good. Because I asked that question one time and the lady said never.
2: Yeah.
0: And I wanted to make sure what I was dealing with. So, okay. All right.
1: Well, that's what I'm struggling with. Because I recently just picked up another part-time job. I do have
0: so
1: a
0: what do you, what is your career and what do you make?
1: So I'm a property manager and I currently make $65,000 a year.
0: What about him?
1: That's a great question.
0: What does he make?
1: That's kind of a struggle in the relationship, but yeah.
2: So, it's a struggle because he's not working or he won't tell you.
1: Both.
0: He won't tell you because he's not working and he's ashamed of it.
1: Yeah.
0: Yeah.
2: Has he not worked for a while?
1: Yes.
2: Okay.
0: So why?
2: Why is he not coming to see you then?
0: Yeah, he ain't got nothing to do.
1: He does. There's a trade-off. I mean, it's just like that's the struggle. And ideally, it would be to live in the same state. But
0: No. Stop. You did not answer the question. You completely deflected. This guy's got nothing to do. Why are you driving to him?
1: Because he says it's more comfortable for me to go there.
0: Yeah, I bet it is. He does
2: a
0: lot of things that are comfortable
2: like
0: for him.
2: Winner.
0: It's more comfortable not to work, too.
2: No. Oh, no.
1: Yeah.
2: Is it bad? Do you see it's bad?
0: Do you not hear yourself?
1: Yeah.
2: Oh, man. Okay, but you love him, you know?
0: So, well.
2: Shoot. Yeah. Uh-oh. How old are you?
1: I'm 25.
2: Okay. I've been together a year and a half, and you're just way more mature than he is, and he's going to be a husband that's going to – everything about him right now will be magnified in marriage. So.
1: Yeah.
0: All the good and all the bad. Okay. Mostly the bad.
2: And not that people can't change and grow, but for the most part, he doesn't sound very proactive right now to come to you or to get a job. Oh, no.
0: Okay. Yeah. So not talking about the debt snowball, which is actually how you framed the question, then we got all up in your personal business.
2: No, sorry.
0: But personal business is there because it's personal finance. So you're going to be my 25-year-old little niece for a minute, and I'm going to be old uncle, ugly Uncle Dave, okay? And I'm going to love you. I'm going to love you like you're in my family. All right. So if you had a daughter, you need to think about what she would tell you or what you would tell her about this guy. The same stuff Rachel's telling you. Now, having said that, if you want to pursue this guy, that's fine. But he needs to show some initiative in two areas to be worthy of you, my princess. In order for him to be worthy of you, he needs to be a working man. Period.
1: Okay.
0: And he needs to pursue you, not you have to pursue him. He needs to get his little butt in the car and drive over and see my princess, the niece. Because you're worth that. He's not worth you chasing him. You're worth him chasing you. And if he can't do that, he's disqualifying himself. Does that sound like good old uncle advice?
1: It does, yeah. It's just, I am, like, annoyingly obsessed with you guys. It's all I listen to, and I'm just so sick and tired of being sick and tired.
0: Well, you're going to get out of debt because you're not going to be driving over there as much. Because he's going to be driving to you, and you solved your problem. So now you can keep working your debt snowball. But as long as you're distracted with this character, and you're the only one putting out all the effort and the money while he sits on his comfort self. So if someone's wanting to date one of my daughters, comfort does not need to be a word that comes out of his mouth. Discomfort while he serves and takes care of the princess that I raised sitting next to me, the good kind of princess, not a bad princess. And so when Winston,
2: not an evil queen.
0: When Winston Cruz came into my house to talk to me about dating my daughter, there are requirements, and being a productive young man is one of them.
2: Well, and can I be super, probably a little prideful? I don't even think you had to say that to Winston, because he was doing.
0: I never had to.
2: That makes it
0: okay for him to be there.
2: In college? You know what
0: but
2: I mean? Like, there's
0: but I guarantee you, I'm gauging that.
2: Yes. Yeah, yeah.
0: And if you don't qualify, you don't get invited back. And that's the mean old daddy. Dad, the boys in the youth group are scared of you. Good. Keeps away wusses and jerks. Two things I don't want dating my daughter, right? Yeah. So. And productive is a good thing for a young man, a young woman
2: good
0: to
2: for
0: be.
2: For anyone's soul in society. But again, not to be like overgeneralization with gender, but there is something about a guy of going and doing something productive with his life.
0: Like, highly unattractive to not do that.
2: So it's
0: to the father of the daughter.
2: Well, that, and then on top of that, I mean, seriously, and it'd be one thing if he's like struggling in the job market. You know what I mean? Like, we hear lots of stories and situations.
0: Yeah.
2: But the straw of like, he doesn't want to drive to you because it's uncomfortable.
0: I've been in a lot of job markets. I've never struggled. Yeah. Run down Home Depot, buy you a leaf blower. Rich people are afraid of leaves. You can always find something to do. There's something to do. There's always something you can do for money. I mean,
2: I know. I'm just trying to give a little grace to the situation.
0: Yeah, he's trying to find himself. Yeah, that's good.
2: My
0: princess niece, what I want you to do is I want you to stay in your town and invite him to come see you. And if he does, he might be worthy of pursuing. If he refuses to come see you on his dime and he refuses to become gainfully employed, please move on. However, while we're doing all of that, of course, we've solved the other problem. You now can work and work on your debt snowball, and you're a productive person. You're a property manager, a professional young woman that makes $60,000 a year and more, and you're awesome.
2: Yeah.
0: Act like it.
2: Yeah. And if you can work extra, you know, $2,000-$3,000 a month on top of anything you can squeeze out, and anything that you can sell if there's a
0: in
2: car.
0: That, you got a $50,000 car in that 112.
2: Sell the 12, start knocking,
0: Oh, that's what we were driving 4 hours away. Oh, good. Okay, got rid of that, too. Yeah. Can't come see you? Got rid of the car.
2: Oh,
0: there we go.
2: There's an excuse. Like, sorry, I sold my car. Can't do it. Oh. And my $7,000 car probably isn't 4 hour worthy of a road trip, so I won't be able to do that.
0: I'm thinking that hoopty's not going to make the trip. So, yeah, you got to be careful when you call this show, boys and girls, because we love you, and we're going to treat you just like you were a member of our family or some of our best friends' kids or something like that. And we're going to put our arm around you and tell you the truth, and sometimes it's a little disconcerting to hear all of that. But we love you, Naya, and we're glad you called in, and I think you've got an incredible future, but I want you to put more value on yourself. This is The Ramsey Show.

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1: It is Thursday, May 14th, 2026. I'm Guy Benson. Welcome, everyone, to the Guy Benson Show. So happy to have you all here with us for the next 3 hours. We're broadcasting live from the studios of KSRO in Sonoma County, California, out here on the West Coast. Beautiful wine country. Santa Rosa, specifically, a great affiliate. We've got an event here tonight. We'll talk about that a little bit later on. Just thrilled to be here with all of you, no matter where you are. You can stay with us for the next 3 hours live, or you can catch our podcast, which is the entire show, on demand. 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You can follow us on social media, at GuyBensonShow. Follow me if you'd like, personally, many of those same places on social, at Guy P. Benson. The lineup today, John Spencer on Iran, the latest there, plus maybe some of President Trump's trip to China. Looking forward to that military expert, John Spencer, joining us this hour. We will also have Sheriff Chad Bianco, who is running for governor here in California. Coming up in our next hour, we'll talk to him about his campaign, about California politics. In fact, that's where we're going to open today in just a moment. But looking forward to that discussion. We call the governor tomorrow. Just a programming note there. So much happening across the pond in UK politics, not just the election last week and a huge night for the populist right and a crushing night for the Labour Party. Could the Prime Minister of the UK be on the ropes or perhaps even done soon, a revolt within his own party? A lot to get on that front and how it affects us here in the United States and potential parallels to American politics and Trump being, of course, a lightning rod over in their political discourse. That's coming up in our second hour. And then the governor of Georgia, Brian Kemp, will be our guest just after 5 p.m. Eastern. He is calling for a special session in Georgia to change the congressional maps in that state in light of the Supreme Court decision that ruled as unconstitutional racial gerrymandering. He's saying, all right, it's time to comply with that ruling. We'll ask him what that might look like, plus the attacks coming in fast and furious from the left, a similar playbook and similar lines that we're hearing from them about Jim Crow and racism and the things that we heard from them just a few years ago, dishonestly, when Georgia reformed some of its voting practices. So a lot to get to with Governor Kemp in our final hour today. I bet you there are a lot of people here in the state of California who could close their eyes and dream of having a governor like Brian Kemp, as opposed to the governor that they have, Gavin Newsom, who, depending on what and who replaces him after the fall, might somehow look good in retrospect. Things could always get worse here in California, as we see in other places. Right? Bad to worse in Seattle, bad to worse in New York City, bad to worse in Chicago. They are in real danger of a bad to worse situation in California. And Newsom is very bad. Don't get me wrong. And there's a story in the news right now that he is freaking out about that we want to explain to you here. It's a report in City Journal in the Manhattan Institute's online publication by Chris Rufo, who is an investigative journalist and activist who's done a lot of digging. And he has uncovered what appears to be a major abuse of a program that the Democrats have instituted here in California. And sometimes you hear stories like this and you wonder, is California even a real place? Can this possibly be reality? Newsom is denying it, but he lies with ease all the time. Rufo on Fox News Channel explained the gist, the thrust of the story that he broke at City Journal. Listen to Cut 29.
2: and officials agreed to a $189 million contract to provide these tablets for all inmates. And we interviewed a dozen death row inmates, rapists, murderers, child molesters, all of the most kind of horrific crimes imaginable. And they told us very straightforwardly, prisoners are using them to watch pornography, to have X-rated video chats with people on the outside. And in at least one case, a prisoner was using it to groom and abuse a minor girl on the outside. Thankfully, he's now facing trial. But the big question is this. Why on earth is Gavin Newsom providing personal pornography devices to every inmate in the state of California?
1: So looking now at this piece itself at City Journal, a part of this transformation, quote unquote, of the state entails, quote, the Newsom administration approving a $189 million contract to provide new digital tablets, so think an iPad, generic flat-screen devices in a plastic shell to every inmate in the state prison system at no cost to offenders. Of course, there's a cost to taxpayers. That goes without saying. That's what they do here. This is no cost to the inmates. Don't you feel so happy for them? Including the murderers and rapists, they're getting the taxpayer-funded kind of like iPad machines, courtesy of Gavin Newsom and the taxpayers. The administration, the Gavin Newsom administration, heralded their effort to replace inmates' old tablets. So they, I guess they had a previous version. Now they're getting an upgrade given to nearly all prisoners in 2023 as a step toward digital equity for the justice-impacted population who could, in theory, use the devices to contact their families and consume educational content and learn new technology. Notice all the euphemisms. Digital equity, justice-impacted individuals. All right, so you can kind of imagine how this might go wrong, and apparently it has gone wrong, as you just heard there from Rufo, who, based on many interviews with people involved in the prison system, including some of those justice-impacted individuals themselves, turns out there's sexually explicit material flowing through these devices, one of which reportedly has been used to sexually harass and groom and abuse a child, a minor female, who obviously is not in the prison. She's out there in the free world, but apparently being targeted and abused by a hardcore inmate, courtesy of the taxpayer-funded iPad-style tablets. Now, Governor Newsom's press office put out an angry denial on X. This is flat-out false. This MAGA nonprofit provides zero evidence for its outrageous claims. Their sources are convicted murderers and a random guy who doesn't even live in California. They say prison tablets do not provide open internet access. These tablets are used for education, rehabilitation, family communication, and re-entry support proven to reduce crime, conveniently omitted from this propaganda post. That's how they're describing this investigative article. Now, the response to the response, so that was Newsom's side of it. Christopher Rufo says, actually, our sources are, and then some bullet points. Here are the sources and the sourcing for the story. A former high-ranking California prison official. Federal prosecutors who are pursuing charges against a prisoner for grooming a minor through his state-issued tablet. And a dozen current inmates who are enjoying your quote-unquote porn for prisoners program. So it sounds to me like the denial from Governor Newsom and his press office is to basically say, well, actually, first of all, they yell MAGA. Of course, that's what they always do. That's like basically their catch-all argument for anything. If they want to deflect away from a problem, it's just MAGA. MAGA, MAGA, Trump, Republican, like fill in the blank. It's Mad Libs. But what he's trying to say here, I think Newsom, is, oh, the sourcing isn't real. This is made up. There's no evidence. There's not any credible proof of any of this. And actually, no, this is not connected to the internet. They can't surf the web for porn or whatever else. And what Rufo is showing, and now he's also describing what his sources look like for the story, is saying the potentially well-intentioned plan, if you, let's just grant them that. I think there's probably an argument to be made about whether taxpayers should be shelling out a bunch of money, $189 million, to go to some company to then give all state inmates these new quasi iPad tablets. You can say that's a good policy or a bad policy. But let's just, for the sake of this argument, say it is well-intentioned policy. And again, you might disagree. I'm just trying to make a core point. If the intentions are good, but the outcomes are bad, that kind of, in a nutshell, encapsulates so much left-wing policy. I think that there are left-wingers and so-called progressives who actually have malicious and malignant intent. Their intentions are bad. But I think a lot of people on the left, especially voters and people that we know in our regular lives who vote blue and all of that, they aren't bad people who want bad things to happen. They think that they're good people, and they think that the best way to affect change and to demonstrate their goodness is to vote for progress in their mind. And then the problem with the progress is that it often has unintended consequences. I would say some of them are intended by some of the aforementioned malignant folks. And then the denial comes in when the failures get brought to the public's attention, get flagged, get highlighted, get spotlighted. So it is a whale of a story to say, oh, yes, we're giving everyone these tablets, but Chris Rufo and the MAGA, whatever, they're lying about the sources. The sources are a dozen inmates in the prison, a former prison official within the California system, and then I think most importantly, federal prosecutors pursuing a case against one of these prisoners who was able to use, allegedly, his tablet to groom and sexually abuse a minor female on the outside of his prison walls, which would suggest that these are not merely devices that are being used for rehabilitation and educational purposes. Devious people, given technology, are finding ways to abuse the system and therefore abuse people. Like one of the things that Newsom says, one of the things that his office says that the tablets are able to do is family communication. Gosh, I wonder if that is one of the features that is being exploited here by the criminals. They're talking to their families, quote unquote. They might have some maybe rotten eggs in the families who are helping them use this technology, exploit it for bad reasons and things that taxpayers would never agree to. I think even in California, like porn for prisoners or like, you know, sex chats or certainly coming after victims and minors. As federal prosecutors are building a case against a prisoner for allegedly doing. So the screeching from the Newsom folks that this is all false is contradicted by the evidence presented in the story itself. And they don't really have an answer for that. Meanwhile, south of where we are in Los Angeles, there's a mayoral race. The incumbent, just a total failure, Karen Bass, a Democrat, is in first place. I mean, her approval rating is terrible. Her position in the polls is not impressive at all, but she is still in first place. And she's now behind some new scheme to get meth addicts and meth users dentures to help fix their mouths and have their teeth present better.
3: So there needs to be comprehensive health care provided to people.
1: There's that word, comprehensive. You wonder how comprehensive the uses have been for the iPads in prisons. And now here's the mayor of Los Angeles, the second largest city in the country, largest city in this state, saying, oh, well, look, we need comprehensive health care provided to the unhoused because they don't have teeth. Now, part of the reason, or the main reason why they don't have teeth is because of the meth, as she acknowledges in that 15-second clip. Meth rots your teeth. So she's now saying we need to give the false teeth to these people because, quote, you can't succeed without teeth. My humble, non-expert opinion is if you can't tackle the meth problem and the root cause, giving taxpayer-funded dentures to the meth heads is not actually going to help them or anyone else. And yet, it's the sort of pious, well-intentioned, quote-unquote, always very expensive and taxpayer-funded solutions, quote-unquote, that they spout endlessly in places like this while actively avoiding the real problems because, frankly, they are deeply complicit in the real problems. That would be California. In so many ways, which is where we're broadcasting today, KSRO, beautiful Sonoma County. We have so much more to get to over the course of these next 3 hours. Thank you for tuning in. We will be right back. Don't go anywhere.
0: New talk for...
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16: Did you know about 1 in 3 people with plaque psoriasis may also develop psoriatic arthritis, which causes joint pain, stiffness, and swelling? 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
1: Ina Williamson pleads guilty to fraud and tax charges. So this is someone who is now admitting to guilt in serious crimes, who was the chief of staff to Governor Newsom. Also was a consultant to Javier Becerra, who now wants to replace Gavin Newsom as the governor of the state of California, having been a failed health secretary in the Biden administration who was selected explicitly for his race, as they admit it on the left. So she has connections to current and potential future leadership of the state, and she's now pleaded guilty to multiple charges. Something that may not get a ton of attention, but probably merits some attention. And one other point, I was just criticizing Karen Bass down in Los Angeles, saying how unpopular she is because she's failing and flailing. We flew into San Francisco yesterday. The new mayor there, Mayor Lori, is actually sane. He's not a conservative, but he is making sane progress on enforcing the law, for example. Common sense policies. And wouldn't you know it, the outcomes are getting better and better in San Francisco, and he is now wildly popular. Imagine San Francisco being a beacon of relative sanity in California. It's amazing. We'll be right back.
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11: 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We are live. We're in Northern California, KSRO. 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Our podcast is always free. Bonus Benson on the weekends included. With us now is John Spencer, a military expert. He is chair of war studies at the Madison Policy Forum. He's executive director of the Urban Warfare Institute as well. John, welcome back to the show.
12: Hey, Guy. Thanks for having me back. It's great to hear from you.
11: Absolutely. So I want to start with just a gut check and a head check on the conflict against the Iranian regime, which has kind of been on pause now for weeks in this ceasefire, even though there has been firing on both sides. They're calling it a ceasefire, on again, off again negotiations. The president will say he thinks they're close to a deal, and then he said the response from the whatever's left of the regime was unacceptable and terrible. So there's kind of a question about, are we in this holding pattern? Where do things stand? You wrote a piece that I thought was really important because there's been this drumbeat of negativity from

0: because a lot of the assistance they've gotten, but also because of the battlefield experience that they've gained.
1: He was also talking about that drone component that has been a huge boon to the Ukrainians. Not only are they using it to great effect against Russia, their enemies, their invaders, they've also been helping us and our allies in the Middle East on drone warfare. So thank you to Ukraine. That pretty sunny assessment there, I would say, from Secretary Rubio. On the other side of this break, a brand new hour of the Guy Benson Show. We're live in California, Sonoma County. We'll talk to a gubernatorial candidate here in the Golden State. Coming up. Hot dogs, road trips, a long weekend. That's what Memorial Day has become for a lot of people. But it was meant for something more. It was meant to be a reflection, a moment to pause and remember the men and women who've given their lives in service of this country. And as we approach America's 250th anniversary, the month of May is the perfect time to reconnect with that purpose and honor the sacrifice that made our freedoms possible. 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Freedom isn't free, they say. It never has been. It's preserved by those who are willing to step up. And defending liberty in our own way is the least we can do. 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

0: forcing the law. Jim Jordan of Ohio asked a question about why all of a sudden recently that portion of the website was deleted. Listen to this back and forth. Cut 49.
1: This guy murdered somebody, and I'm asking you, why did you change your website?
2: Well, do you not want me to talk to you about the actual case?
1: I want you to answer the first question I said.
2: Which was about the case,
1: why did you change your website?
2: Well, sir, because the website is not my policy. My policy,
1: I think the voters might be interested in that. This is your campaign website where you said, our office will take immigration consequences into account when making charging and plea decisions. Immigration consequences were certainly part of the game here, part of the issue here with Mr. Morales-Ortiz.
2: No, they weren't.
1: You decided
2: they absolutely
1: not to
2: were not. You are assuming something that is not, that is in fact untrue. Because you are misrepresenting. My policies do not say that we do not prosecute people.
1: Well, if you're proud of your policies, why'd you change your website?
2: Because that's not.
0: Because, the answer went on. Well, that's the difference between a campaign and what your actual policies are. And according to Nick Minock, who I joke is the only reporter in Virginia, he said even Descano supporters in the audience there in the gallery gasped when he said, oh, you'd have to be obtuse was the word he used. Obtuse not to understand that there's a difference between the policies that you tell voters versus your actual policies. So he's getting all indignant there, insisting that the guy who was walking the street after all those charges to allegedly commit murder of Stephanie Minter, oh, those previous decisions had nothing to do with the fact that he was an illegal immigrant. By the way, of the four most recent murders in Fairfax County, three of them were illegal immigrants, including multiple with prior arrests. Oh, but that had nothing to do with his policy. In fact, that's not his policy. You'd have to be obtuse to think that, he said in this hearing. And the question was, well, why did you take down that portion of your policy from your website? He's like, oh, well, that was just the campaign. So either he's lying about what his actual policy is, which is what I think he's doing, or he's saying, oh, I just fed a crock of nonsense to voters and then decided to do something completely different. And that's causing an inconvenience for me because of the outcomes of my non-policies, wink. So I just decided to delete it. And you'd have to be obtuse not to understand that. That drew slack-jawed gasps from the crowd. He's not sorry for his policies. He's not sorry for his disastrous approach to law enforcement in Fairfax County. And now he's saying he's either lying under oath to members of Congress, that's the conclusion, or was lying to voters about what his policy was going to be. What a look for Steve Descano. That is Northern Virginia.

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2: Bonus Benson on the weekends. Well, I'm very privileged to welcome back to the show Greg Swenson, a friend of mine, who's an American businessman who has spent a lot of time over in the UK, lived in London for years, and he is an astute observer of UK politics from an American perspective. And Greg, welcome back to the show. Great to have you.
3: Thanks for having me.
2: All right. So we talked a bit about this on the show previously last Thursday. There was a major election in the UK, sort of their version of the midterms, not quite a perfect analogy, but it's highly scrutinized. It's often predictive in certain ways. And I know the outcomes have created shockwaves across UK politics. From your perspective, what's the upshot of what happened a week ago?
3: I think it's a couple of things, Guy, and you're absolutely right. It really shocked the system that a party that didn't exist 2 years ago, which is the Reform UK Party, actually won the majority, not the majority, but they finished first in the voting. And so it is a shock, not only that they could essentially be the party in power, and meaning Nigel Farage will be the next prime minister, but also it's just the end of the two-party system in the UK. I mean, either Labour or the Tories or Conservative Party have been in power for 100 years. And this is really the end of the system. It doesn't mean that it's always going to be a five-party system here, but for now it is. And that means the party who can win, you know, only 35% or 30% of the vote can end up winning and being in the government. It's

0: 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Now, seeing my grandson out on the water, it means everything to me. Watching him and taking in the blue waves, the sea breeze, the blurry horizon.
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0: Let's talk. I'm Chris DeMeo, Fox News. President Trump completing his first round of talks Thursday with China's President Xi Jinping, telling Fox's Hannity,
1: there's no talking about how nice the weather is. Oh, let's look at the stars. Let's look at the sun. You know, no, he's all business. And that's, I like that. I mean, that's a good thing.
0: On trade, the president said that President Xi told him that he'll open up China up in stages. And on Iran, he said he believes China can have some influence. The president is meeting again with Xi. Both are having a working lunch.
2: First, President Trump has to figure out what exactly Xi is willing to do when he says that he wants to help end the Iran war. We also have to figure out which CEOs, American CEOs that are part of the traveling party, besides Boeing, are going to leave here with new commitments from the Chinese for business here. Xi says that he's going to open up the country a little bit more. So what exactly does that mean? We hope to find out.
0: That's Fox's Peter Doocy. The two leaders also discussed the Strait of Hormuz.
1: He joked. He said, you know, it's sort of, if they stopped it, then you stop them. But they'd like to see it opened. But they actually closed it.
0: Iran was also discussed. Tehran appears to have seized a vessel off the coast of the United Arab Emirates.
3: The hijacked ship was last seen heading for Iranian waters. Iran's foreign minister claims the country still controls the Strait of Hormuz. Abbas Araghchi attended the BRICS Economic Summit in New Delhi. On the same day, an Indian flagged ship was attacked and sunk off the coast of Oman. India condemned the attack, but did not assess which country was behind it. With the U.S. blockade of Iranian ports now more than a month old, Treasury Secretary Scott Bessent says Iran feels the effects on Karg Island, the export hub of 90% of its oil before the war.
0: Fox's Lucas Tomlinson. 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
0: A federal judge has temporarily blocked the Trump administration's sanctions against UN human rights investigators.
5: U.S. District Judge Richard Leon has ruled that the State Department's July 2025 sanctions against Francesca Albanese likely violated her First Amendment rights because they appeared to directly target her speech. Albanese is a UN human rights investigator whose recent work has focused on the Israeli military campaign against Hamas in Gaza. She has served as the UN rapporteur for the Palestinian territories since 2022 and has accused Israel of committing genocide and recommended some Israeli officials to the International Criminal Court for prosecution. In a 26-page decision, Leon said, quote, Albanese has done nothing more than speak. The State Department has not responded to the ruling. Tanya J. Powers, Fox News.
0: Several House Republicans, including former members of law enforcement, have spoken in support of officers during National Police Week.
6: House Republican Conference Chair Lisa McClain said the GOP has pushed legislation meant to help law enforcement.
7: That's why efforts like no tax on overtime matters. Because if we're serious about backing the blue, it has to show up. And it has to show up in their paychecks, too.
6: Congressman Pete Stauber, who served 23 years in law enforcement, said from car crashes to homicides, they have to respond to Americans' darkest hours.
8: Please respect and honor our men and women in uniform and adhere to their lawful order. They deserve that respect, and there will be mutual respect given back.
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18: 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But we've been building up to this event. We've talked about it here, doing an event at a winery in Sonoma County this evening with the great audience of KSRO. And we did warn you that tickets were going fast, and indeed we found out this week, boom, sold out. It is a something that we did mention in promoting the event is that the ticket price includes two glasses of excellent, delicious Sonoma wine, which is why producer Christine is with me on this trip. Okay. Otherwise, like, should not have come, would not have been invited, but she has invited herself because it is a wine event. Christine, how excited are you for the beverages tonight?
17: Oh, I mean, super excited. And just remember, everybody out there, if you can't finish your second glass, that's okay. Just bring it on over.
18: You're going to be like that person at the White House Correspondents' Dinner when everyone was like under the tables going around just drinking.
17: What was wrong with that?
18: Half-consumed glasses of wine.
17: Taking the bottles of wine off the table. What was wrong with that?
18: You're defending those actions, obviously.
17: I'm just saying I didn't see anything wrong with that. I also didn't see anything wrong with eating off of Tom Bevin's dessert plate, but you seem to have a problem with that.
18: Now you're like, hey, Tom, you going to finish that creme brulee?
17: It was delicious.
18: Oh, gosh, that was...
17: You were mortified.
18: I was mortified because you had never met him before. You had never met him, and then you're eating his dessert.
17: I've talked to the guy for years.
18: And he's like, yeah, oh, okay, I guess you can have it. You're just, like, slamming whatever. I think it was creme brulee, and then... Is he going to finish that wine there, Tom?
17: I did finish his wine, didn't I?
18: You're going to top me off there? Gosh, so that's what's coming tonight, I think. We'll have a full recap on the show here tomorrow. But, Christine, you almost didn't make it to this radio studio and maybe to the event tonight because you came this close to making a life decision last night that could have altered the course of the rest of your life. Explain.
17: I'm still undecided. We'll see if they're still there tonight.
18: Well, I think the moment may have passed.
17: You think so?
18: Yeah.
17: So, as we were getting dropped off to our hotel, we had noticed that a concert was wrapping up right in front of our hotel. And it was the band Fuel. And I'm not sure, Guy, if you're familiar with them. Huge band. I grew up listening
18: to
17: them.
18: You and Lawrence were playing some of their songs, and I recognized a couple of their hits. Would we call them alternative rock? Is that what they were? Maybe in, like, the 90s?
17: Yeah, a little. But then they turned a little more mainstream. Like, you would hear them on, like, you know, regular radio stations, like a Z100, you know, like
18: I recognize some of their music.
17: Amazing.
18: But they had played this outdoor free concert, Fuel.
17: I mean, I wouldn't put them up there with my Nickelback, but...
18: Oh, gosh. Why would you do that to Fuel? Why would you put them below Nickelback? That's a whole separate conversation that we haven't had in a while. But anyway.
17: Yes, anyway. I was so excited. We missed the concert by, what, minutes, I think, the ending?
18: And, like, you and Bobby had bonded over their music?
17: Poor Bobby, when we first started dating, and we would go out, and he would drive, you know, anywhere. I would take my Fuel CD with me everywhere, and we would just blast it. And I loved Fuel. Do you know how many times I was on top of a bar, at a bar, dancing to Shimmer? A lot.
18: Yeah, I can.
17: The engineer's laughing at me right now, but he knows. You know what I'm talking about.
18: He met you just minutes ago, and he's like,
17: There was a man out there that met me and literally... goes to me, come here for a second. He goes, I have little bottles of tequila if you need something.
18: Yeah. What you need is help, I think. But, yeah, that, like, you walked in, like, a big welcome Guy Benson show, and immediately you're offered tequila. Uh-huh. It was the morning at that point here out on the West Coast.
17: Not on the East Coast.
18: But we're not on the East Coast, are we?
17: Whatever. Anyway, we go to check in to our hotel.
18: And I notice in this side VIP room or something, a guy comes out who looks very much like he might be a man who's in a rock band.
17: Correct.
18: And I just nudged you, and sure enough, it's the band at their little after party.
17: Mm-hmm.
18: I went to my room to go to bed.
17: Yes.
18: I was convinced that you were going to change and go back down and worm your way into that after. Maybe just, like, join their crew, become a roadie or at least a groupie and just leave us forever. And hit the road with Fuel. Did you do any of that?
17: Why do I feel like you were praying for that before you went to bed?
18: Oh, those are your words, not mine.
17: I did think about it. I thought about it because I was in my plane gear. So I was like, do I just get dressed really quick, go downstairs, casually wait by the door, maybe have a glass of wine? This is confident, Christine. I am almost certain I would have been invited in there.
18: Oh, even if you weren't invited, you would have ended up in there.
17: Correct. I'm almost certain I could have had a drink with Fuel.
18: This may be for now, but, like, give her ideas. Don't give her any. The security was slightly lower than it would be at the White House. But, Christine, you ultimately didn't do it?
17: I was thinking.
18: I would have bet $10 that you had done it.
17: I thought about it. I went to go get water, and I remember thinking, I'm like, is Guy going to hear me if I go out now? Because our rooms are, like, right next to each other.
18: I wouldn't have cared.
17: I was worried you would have. But then I just thought, you know what? I'm going to be responsible like I normally am and just... What is that, Dylan?
18: There was a skeptical sound.
17: Yeah.
18: In closed captioning, that would have been in parentheses, skeptical sounds.
17: Oh, okay. Yeah. So I did do the responsible thing, but I'm kind of bummed. I wish I didn't. I wish I could have said I had a drink with Fuel.
10: maybe for some chance they're still there tonight.
18: I'd be surprised.
10: I'd be surprised too.
18: Because they were in a mood. They were like having their post-show glow. That was the, that was your moment to strike.
10: And like, I would be perfect. What did you call it? A roadie, a groupie, a band-aid?
18: A woo girl.
10: I would be perfect to get on the road. Although I would need like, you know, seven to 8 hours of sleep. I would need my straightener, my blow dryer, you know, like I would need a lot of things on that.
18: I don't think you would have thought through those issues before just committing. And all of a sudden you're like on the tour bus. Like, gotta go. I'm like, that's fine. Dylan is now the senior producer. We've lost our senior citizen producer to Fuel. And we'll be just fine. It's going to be quite a scene. Can't wait for it. We'll see some of you there tonight. And we will tell you all about it, the rest of you, tomorrow here on the Guy Benson Show. Friday edition coming your way in 21 hours. We'll talk to you then.
10: Do you know how many times I was on top of a bar, at a bar, dancing to Shimmer? A lot.
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0: We're on Red Eye Radio. He is Eric Cronin. I'm Gary McNamara. Coming up finally in the bottom of the hour, the most bizarre audio yesterday. The perfect example of why it is impossible to communicate with somebody on the left. And this was the hearing yesterday before the House. And you had the Fairfax County attorney that was on.
1: Yeah.
0: And wait till you hear. And what they hit him on was in his website, which is his campaign website. It's been up for 6 years, where he said, you know, our office will take immigration consequences into account when making prosecuting decisions. If two people commit the same crime, but one's punishment includes deportation, that's a perversion of justice and not a reflection of the values of Fairfax County. That's what he had on his website.
1: Mm-hmm.
0: He took it off. Wait till you hear how he attempts to justify it. And it's just, Jim Jordan is doing the questioning. It's the most bizarre thing, and we'll have it coming up following the bottom of the hour. Also, we'll get to, Trump's trip to China. It was interesting because when I was coming in, I did a bunch of reading before I came in and was driving here, and I'm like, I don't know.
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0: 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Eric Harley and Gary McNamara on Red Eye Radio.
1: And here's Eric Harley and I'm Gary McNamara. 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

0: him the most. There were a ton of different things, and they had, you know, they had a mother who was a the mother of a victim who was murdered by an illegal immigrant on his watch, and this was House Judiciary Committee Chairman Jim Jordan confronting Descano about a now deleted statement on the prosecutor's website that said our office will take immigration consequences into account when making prosecuting decisions. Quote, that's a quote, all right? That's a, I want to make sure these are quotes here. Mm. Our office will take immigration consequences into account when making prosecuting decisions. If two people commit the same crime, but only one's punishment includes deportation, that's a perversion of justice and not a reflection of the values of Fairfax County. End of quote. That's what his website read. Hmm. It was on his website for 6 years when, after he was notified that he was going to be brought before Congress, he deleted that from his website. So the next question would be, why did you delete that?
1: Right.
0: If that's what you believe, defend it. Here we go. All right.
1: Okay.
0: Get ready for this.
1: All right.
0: Sit back, grab your popcorn. Don't yell too loud.
1: Right.
0: By the way, I get that from even my friends will sit there and go, I listen to your podcast and I'm screaming. They go at me and they go, no, the idiots that you play.
1: Yeah. And if you're listening to our podcast, by the way, grab your popcorn, your cigar, and your booze.
0: Yeah, yes. Well, yeah. It is daytime.
1: Yeah, yeah, exactly.
0: Well, really,
1: it's 5 o'clock.
0: No, because that again, that's the soft bigotry of the real first shift, which is the third shift.
1: Yeah,
0: you know we go back. It's like 15 years ago, when I got home early in the morning, and it's snowing out.
1: Yeah,
0: and I grab a lawn chair.
1: Mm-hmm.
0: And it was beautiful snow coming down.
1: Yeah, because you've never seen snow.
0: Just about. Oh. Well, not much down here. And it was no wind. It was that real light. It was a
1: You're
0: lot.
1: A survivor of Blizzard of 77,
0: exactly.
1: For those that don't know, by the way.
0: Yes, and so, I mean, but it's coming down, as the History Channel called it, the wrath of God, and it was.
1: Yeah.
0: But here, it's beautiful, big snowflakes coming down about an inch. It was perfect out. Mm. And the lighting and everything else, it was still dark out.
1: Mm-hmm.
0: And I think it was probably about 5:30 in the morning.
1: Yeah.
0: So I grab a lawn chair, a glass of wine, and there I am sitting in my driveway. And my neighbor comes out to take out his garbage. And there I am, and he says, what are you doing? I'm sitting here drinking a glass of wine. And he just thought for a moment. He goes, well, this is your evening, isn't it? And I went, yeah. And he goes, okay,
1: yeah.
0: It's justified.
1: Yeah, what's with all the questions? What are you, a cop?
0: What are you, a cop?
1: Drinking straight from the bottle.
0: Oh,
1: or the
0: yeah.
1: box, as the case may be.
0: Did I say I had a glass?
1: Yeah.
0: No, I was straight from the bottle.
1: It was a large glass. It was a mason jar filled with wine.
0: As Eric said, he doesn't drink at all. I'm Ed McMahon. I'm kidding.
1: Hello.
0: But here's this exchange back and forth. We'll just play it and enjoy. Here
1: all
0: we
1: right.
0: go.
1: Okay.
2: This guy murdered somebody, and I'm asking you, why did you change your website?
3: Well, do you not want me to talk to you about the actual case?
2: I want you to answer the first question I said.
3: Which
2: why
3: was
2: did you,
3: about the case,
2: why did you change your website?
3: Well, sir, because the website is not my policy. My policy,
2: I think the voters might be interested in that. This is your campaign website where you said, our office will take immigration consequences into account when making charging and plea decisions. Immigration consequences were certainly part of the game here, part of the issue here with Mr. Morales-Ortiz.
3: No, they weren't.
2: You decided
3: they absolutely
2: not to
3: were not. You are assuming something that is in fact untrue because you are misrepresenting my policies. My policies do not say that we do not prosecute people.
2: Well, if you're
3: people
2: proud of your policies, why did you change your website?
3: Because that's not my policy. As I told you, sir, that is a campaign statement that I made
2: Mr.
3: Descano, before I was Commonwealth.
2: It had been up for 6 years. A week after we send you a letter saying we want you to come testify, shazam, you change it.
3: Because
2: I'm
3: I could
2: asking,
3: not.
2: Is that coincidental?
3: Because I could not believe that people were so obtuse that they could not realize what the difference between a campaign statement and an actual office policy is.
2: So when you make campaign statements, those aren't true? You're not being honest with your voters?
3: That's not what I'm saying at all, sir.
2: Sure sounded
3: what
2: like
3: I am
2: it.
3: Saying,
2: sure sounded like it.

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0: We are Red Eye Radio. He is Eric Harley, and I'm Gary McNamara. So, yeah, that was just mind-boggling yesterday. But I think it's important to play all the audio. You know, notice I was reading somebody who said really the mainstream media didn't cover that hearing at all. It's because you can't defend it. It's like, why didn't the Democrats show up for the whistleblower for, you know, going after Fauci?
1: Yeah.
0: Because they can't argue with him.
1: Right.
0: If the Democrats believe they can demonize, even if they don't have a point, a lot of times they'll show up if they can just, you know, attempt to destroy you.
1: Yeah.
0: But in those cases when the mainstream media doesn't cover something, there's a reason they don't cover it. And if Democrats don't show up, it's because they don't believe that they can demonize the witness.
1: Yeah, exactly. Right.

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1: This.
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0: Right?
1: The hijacked ship was last seen heading for Iranian waters. Iran's foreign minister claims the country still controls the Strait of Hormuz. Abbas Araghchi attended the BRICS Economic Summit.
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1: Jerome Powell's last day as staying on the nurse for now.
2: And he said late last month, he began the breakup because the Trump administration's official

0: We are Red Eye Radio. He's Eric Carlin. I'm Gary McNamara. Well, when Trump gets back, and next week, a lot of it's going to be, okay, what are we going to do with Iran? You know, I want to play this audio. I don't know when this was. I don't know if this was in the last couple of days or a month ago or whatever, but this was CENTCOM Commander Admiral Brad Cooper talking about Iran. You know, we've talked about how many times Iran has actually attacked the United States and that we have been at war with them.
1: Yeah.
0: It's been a war going on for 49 years.
1: Yeah.
0: But how has it accelerated? Listen to this because I think this is fascinating testimony.
2: How long have you been familiar with Iran and its leadership and its attacks against the United States?
3: I've studied it or been a part of it for the better part of three decades, particularly acutely in the last 5 years.
2: And leading up to February 28th, months prior to that, what was jarring to you that you saw different than what had been for those many decades that you've been involved?
3: I think it's important to note just in the 30 months before Epic Fury commenced, Iran and its proxies had been attacking U.S. service members and diplomats about 350 times.
2: Can you repeat
3: that? About every third day, Iran and its proxies attacked American service members 350 times in the Middle East.
2: I don't think that Americans were aware of that in the 30 months that they had attacked Americans or their service members 350 times. Does that surprise you that I would say that? That I don't believe the everyday American going to work knew that?
3: It's disappointing, but between the actions of proxies in Iraq and Syria, as well as the Houthis, that's simply the fact of what happened.
0: There you go. And that's why they've got to resolve this.
1: Yeah. Yes.
0: The delay just can't keep going on week after week.
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1: We are Red Eye Radio. He is Eric Carlin. I'm Gary McNamara. I was just looking at this here. I don't buy the numbers.
2: Okay. Right.
1: Fox Business had this. How much do you need to retire? A state-by-state breakdown. American of all ages are facing an affordability concern, with retirees on fixed incomes in particular feeling the strain. A study by Moneyline analyzed the monthly savings needed to retire comfortably across states after accounting for the national average expenses for retired households, as well as whether the retiree would have Social Security income when the retiree began saving for retirement. The report found that the state with the highest annual cost of living for retirees was Hawaii, with an annual cost of $90,752 for necessities and $181,000 for a comfortable cost of living based on the analysis.
3: Define comfortable. You know, I mean, are we talking vacations? Are we talking, you know, what are you talking about?
1: Okay, because this would be, they have, the list I have just has the necessities, okay? Florida was $44,000 for necessities, $88,000 for the comfortable cost of living.
3: All right.
1: They say, declining to $63,000 with Social Security income in the mix. I don't understand what that means.
3: That you would only need income from investments of $63,000 if you combine it with Social Security.
1: Oh, okay. If you Social Security in the mix. Okay. Yeah. All right. So this is just okay. They're just counting. Well, you're just counting the cost. You don't add Social Security.

0: And they decided to move to New Mexico, just outside of Albuquerque. And they said, cost of living, beautiful area, much lower cost of living. And with Tim still working and her retirement, they were going to be very, very comfortable. And they said, you know, that's why we did it. You and I know a person who, for a time, actually moved down to Mexico. Some Americans will do that because it's a much lower cost of living. I wouldn't recommend it these days. But I, you know, you think about this, and it really comes down to cost of living in these areas. You know, the story really is about, okay, and what would you need if you're at the point that you're no longer earning it? You're no longer going to a job to earn.
1: Right.
0: And so, you know, people move to small towns all the time in their retirement age to cut costs.
1: Tennessee and Texas were each slightly above the $38,300 mark for their necessities cost of living, with the comfortable cost of living just over $76,000. Okay. Now, that's just actually the expenses. They throw in the Social Security if you get Social Security, which would bring it down, and that would be what extra you would need to, you know, to survive.
0: Right.
1: To me, I don't care about that.
0: Yeah, people can figure give that me out. The entire cost.
1: Yeah, just tell me the necessity. But you brought up, you know, what is it to live comfortably? And it's like, well, what's the definition of that? Right. I have the definition of that for me, personally for me.
0: Right.
1: And I was in the a conversation yesterday. Or 2 days ago, I went in to get my car serviced. And I know one of the salespeople, and I walk into the showroom to see if she's there, and somebody else comes up. And I want to say this first off, that I realize how I have changed in my life. Because unless I was going to go in and buy a vehicle and knew exactly what I was going to spend, I would never walk into a showroom. I don't want to be hassled.
0: Right.
1: And now I outtalk the salesperson.
0: Funny you say that.
1: I have no fear of walking into a showroom anymore. I have no fear of any salesman, you know, talking to any salesperson at all, because I know what I want, and I have no problem going, nah, I don't think so.
0: Yeah.
1: And I walked out yesterday just laughing, and I just went, my God, I've become my father.
0: Yeah.
1: Because my father would talk to everybody. I remember going.
0: Oh, my dad buying a truck. Because my dad loves to buy vehicles. All of my life, my dad would buy a dependable family vehicle. Occasionally, he bought it when we were living in San Antonio. He bought a Carmen Ghia, the little Carmen Ghia sports car, you know, for just a few minutes. I mean, it's fun to drive. We didn't keep it long. But he would always have he always wanted to have a dependable vehicle, a newer vehicle. He didn't let it age long, lifelong Ford guy. But I still love him. But I'm just joking. But he would go through the entire, you know, thing every single time. And I negotiated a deal. He was going to buy a truck, but it was down here. It was where I live, a couple hours away. And I said, Dad, here's what I told the guy. And he goes, well, I'm proud of you. I said, what? Because I was disappointed. Because we didn't reach an agreement. And I said, you know, I was frustrated. He goes, don't be. He said, you did the right thing, because there was no way I was going to pay what they were asking. And I told you where my line was and let you do your negotiating. And you did a good job, because we weren't going to pay that. Even if we don't get the truck, they make new trucks every day. And you did a good job. And I thought to myself, that's, you know, when I bought my truck a couple of years ago. Now, having said that, I have a family member who works for the corporate office that owns the dealership where I bought my truck. So I had that level of comfort in knowing that she can see all the numbers on the books and everything else and tell me what the value is and what I should be paying for the vehicle. So I had some, you know, great information going in, but I always have that anyway. And I never really had, you know, an issue in negotiating. I didn't care if the people on the other side of the table ended up hating me at the end of the day or not. You know, I was only going to spend so much. But that's the thing about, again, going back to this article here, defining comfortable. What are you –

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6: I'm Fox News. President Trump is on his way back to the United States following his historic summit in Beijing with Chinese President Xi Jinping. President Trump
7: I believe was that there was and she's going to be coming to the United States and collect the trade as it will be.
6: Also said China would not send to Iran, agrees to Iran not nuclear weapons that will aid in attempting to resolve the conflict with Iran. Ship is seized by Iran in the Strait of Hormuz.
8: The hijack heading for Iranian waters. Iran's foreign ministry claims that the country still controls the Strait of Hormuz. Officer Raj did end up with economic summit in the same ship was attacked this month on the coast of Oman. India condemned the attack, but did not assess which country was behind it. With the U.S. blockade of Iranian ports now more than a month old, Treasury Secretary Scott Bennett said there are effects on carbon. Board hub of 90% of its oil before the war.
6: Fox's Luke Collins reporting from the United Arab Emirates. U.S. former President Raul Castro, according to the Department of Justice, spoke on the condition of anonymity workers. The possible of the 94-year-old mother is the John Craft. After the continent's public health body confirmed a new outbreak in Congo's remote Ituri province with 46 suspected cases and America's snake Fox.
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6: Today is Federal Reserve Chairman Jerome Powell's last day as chair faces Jessica Rosenblatt.
11: Despite pressure from President Trump to leave the chair, Powell stayed on until his second four-year term, and that's today. Late last month, rather than leave entirely, he was not the governor because of the administration's initial effort to investigate cost overruns of Federal Reserve building renovations.
12: My concern is about a series of legal attacks on the Fed, which threaten our ability to conduct monetary policy. Political factors.
11: I'll make remarks after the U.S. Attorney's Office, the criminal investigation, and turned the case over to the Fed's Office of Inspector General. Jessica Rosenthal, Fox News.
6: I'll become the chair in 2018 while remaining on the Board of Governors for the time being. The Attorney General has announced that she has made over 104 indictments and millions of dollars recovered relating to health care fraud. Fox News reports has the latest.
13: Attorney General May said behavioral health counseling on the American Indian Health Plan has seen 92% decline since the office took action in 2023. More than 140 people on teams related to the fraud have been indicted. Governor announced Thursday a new AI through Arizona's health care cost containment system to detect and fight fraud. Medicare prepayment review system that uses AI to rule claims from fraud, waste, and abuse before is made. This is after the state has the last few years recovering a massive billion-dollar fraud scheme with vulnerable people on the American Indian Health Plan paying the price.
6: Jim Vance said many states that a proper down on health care fraud will lose federal funding. I'm Bill Allen. This is Fox News.
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19: 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Gary McNamara and Eric Hurley talk about everything from politics to social issues and news of the day. 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
20: All across America, he is Eric Carney and I'm Gary McNamara. Welcome and good morning. You know, it was funny yesterday. Did you see that Newsom put out, see, I've balanced California's budget and Trump hasn't balanced his.
21: Yeah.
20: Did you see that? And everybody posts afterwards. It's like, you have to by law.
21: Yeah.
22: Yeah.
20: It's like, yeah. It's like you have no choice. Now, the math is always interesting because of the projections, just like everybody's talking about, you know, in New York City. It's like, well, they're making all these assumptions. And we know that because they even make the assumptions. They always make the assumptions even in the federal budget. And it never comes to fruition, does it?
21: No. No, it doesn't. You know, it's, look, I don't know. It's to the point I don't know what to buy. I don't know what to believe from anybody. I'm becoming that guy.
20: Well,
21: that old guy. I don't trust any of them.
20: No, no. You know what's happening to me? And we get complimented on it because people say this story broke and you guys said, I don't know. Well, because I don't know so many.
21: Yeah, if there are things I don't know about it, I can't make a.
20: When a story breaks, it's just like, okay, I have to. It's going to take me a day or two to weed through all the bull.
21: Well, no, that's the biggest part of our job and has been for years.
20: Yeah, I know.
21: Is getting through all the garbage. And the way that articles are written today.

0: Beer Redneck Radio, he's Eric Cronin, I'm Gary McNamara. Coming up fine at the bottom of the hour, more details just on that New York Times story, because we're talking about how, you know, where the media is going in certain ways and how clickbaiting and just wanting to become more tabloid. Because you think about it, the Israeli dog rape story, it's so bad, as I just mentioned. You haven't heard people on the left even jump onto this because they're like, and we'll get to a really interesting story that I read yesterday on it, just saying how bad it's sourced, how, you know, Nicholas Kristof, the one of the witnesses he used, has been involved in two or three different things where he's changed his mind over and over again, which makes that person a bad source.
1: Right.
0: If they're constantly changing different things, scenarios, on not just on one incident, but a couple of incidents, changing stories multiple times, you don't use them as your source.
1: Right.
0: You're like, that's not a dependable witness, but he didn't care.
1: Right.
0: And like I said, then you got to the dog rape story, and this is where they started talking to experts. They're like, what are they talking?
2: 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AM 1230 KOZI Chelan. 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

0: It's like, well, no. That's like saying, I have a car. I bought a car that's cheaper than your car, but I can only use it half the time.
1: Well, remember when, who was it, Chevrolet on the Chevy Volt? They just ramped up the mileage, like, through the roof. It's like, hold on a second. Well, that's not the mileage. Okay. What's the gas mileage
0: right. Yeah,
1: that
0: exactly.
1: it gets?
0: Yeah. Remember, it was like, it gets 235 miles to the gallon. It's like, well, no, you're talking about with a full charge of batteries beforehand, and
1: right.
0: you're counting the battery power.
1: Say this.
0: You're counting the charge battery power.
1: Yeah.
0: As miles per gallon for gasoline when you're not using gasoline.
1: Exactly. Because if you're talking about hybrid technology, say this. You'll have to fill up a lot less when you start right. going crazy. I mean, but that's, you know, that's the left mentality for you.
0: Those are the plug-in hybrids. So they were talking about the plug-in.
1: Right, right, right.
0: So you plug it in and you charge the battery. It's all charged.
1: Right.
0: Then you ride with it. And they were calling right. that as the miles per gallon, which you can't do because
1: right.
0: it's from a different energy source.
1: Right.
0: Now, but the analogy I gave is you buy a car and it's like, well, you paid $30,000 for your vehicle. I paid $20,000 for mine. And therefore, you know, my vehicle was cheaper. Yeah, but you can only run your vehicle 12 hours a day and you had to buy another normal vehicle. So you had to buy a $20,000 vehicle, then a $30,000 vehicle to back that one up so you could drive around whenever you needed to. I just needed to spend the $30,000.
1: Mm-hmm.
0: So you can't make, that's the argument he's making, which is a totally accurate argument. And then he talked about the fact that you can't put in these intermittent sources and get rid of baseline. Now, the congresswoman, I don't know who she is, the Democrat congresswoman, cuts in and says, well, we're not doing that. Of course we are.
1: Right.
0: Of course we've done that.
1: Yeah.
0: As we've increased, we haven't built, you know, you look at, for example, the problem that New York is facing right now. New York is facing right now that electricity prices are going to skyrocket.
1: Mm-hmm.
0: You don't have the base load that you need.
1: Right.
0: We know that nuclear plants were shut down left and right.
1: Yep.
0: We knew coal generation plant was shut down left and right and promoted that solar can replace it. We know that Biden ran for the first few months of his campaign for like 4 or 5 months. And we can run the grid on solar and wind. Then they finally had to add, you better add nuclear because you sound like an idiot.
1: Yeah.
0: So then they added nuclear, but for a significant period of time, they were walking around and you can't do it. Now, here's a response. And listen to this. Here we go.
2: All for rational conversation about it. I'll just say we are not shutting down baseload energy to build solar. And I will contend we have battery storage as well. So
3: we're going to move on to the next question.
4: Mr. Chairman, I request unanimous consent to enter into the record this amazing new technology that apparently the Secretary is unaware of. It's a battery. China's figured it out. That's why they're cleaning our clock on clean energy, but I want to enter that into the record.
0: And that was Representative Huffman of California. What an idiot he is. There are no batteries that can run a city. None. Zero.
1: No. And can you imagine what it would take if you could ever get to that level, which you can't, but if you could, if we're going to go into fairy tale world, then what? The waste from all the batteries. Oh, let's not talk about that part.
0: Oh, yeah.
1: What are you going to do with them?
0: But the fact is, his error, it's not just the ignorance or his stupidity.
1: It's his arrogance.
0: Because it has to be more than just ignorance. It has to be a little bit of stupidity if you actually believe that there is a battery that can run a city or run a country's grid. It doesn't exist.
1: No.
0: And it won't exist in any of our lifetimes.
1: Right.
0: Batteries don't produce energy. They store it.
1: Right.
0: And there's not enough storage and batteries to run a city. Well, we can run it on just solar panels. Because that's the point they're trying to make.
1: Yes.
0: He's not saying we back it up with natural gas and nuclear.
1: They're not talking about individual homes. They're talking about the grid.
0: The grid. I mean, they're complete idiots. And I don't like to name call, but when you're dealing with children's mentality, I don't know what else to say.
1: Yeah. Yeah.
0: And then the arrogance that we need... Apparently, I request to enter.

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2: With the same affair as we arrived in China. I'm Anthony, Fox News. There was a man that just President Trump got on the airport following a meeting with Xi Jinping.
3: Doug Lupin reported left China. The president told Sean Hannity that she did offer assistance in ending conflicts in China, that Iran can never possess a nuclear weapon, and that the Strait of Hormuz should be open. And the president says he got a commitment that China would not give Iran what he called military equipment.
4: You support not fighting a war with us. He said, I'm going to give military equipment. That's a big statement. He said that today. That's a big statement. He said that's fine.
2: Trump's sheet also included trade deals and law with the U.S. military. China considered the island not independent. The president said on Truth Social, something new for D.C. is going to create an act of American heroes. A magnificent exhibition of statues featuring founding fathers, military warriors, leaders, athletes, entertainers. He wrote it'll be located in Field along the a win for pro-choice supporters of the Supreme Court, keeping the abortion bill mifepristone available for women by mail, keeping a lower court on hold.
5: That ruling determined the person to a doctor was necessary to receive the medication. The companies asked the Supreme Court to block the lower court decision and allow patients to receive the pills by mail. Thursday, the court granted the emergency request while the legal challenge is out.
2: Dr. Kristen Goodwin, Texas. Hit put a killer to death last night. The state's 600th execution in the last 50 years. And his last words, Edward Busby, was in the death of a woman in 2004. 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
2: Well, President Trump was in China holding talks that include the U.S. conflict with Iran. House held another vote on war powers resolution attempting to limit the president's actions in Iran, but vote again with a tie this time. Meanwhile, Central Committee at the Senate, where Democratic Senator Reid told Admiral Brad Cooper,
9: I am concerned the president does not have a credible strategy to remember the committee shares goal of preventing Iran from having a nuclear weapon. There's no purely military solution to this problem.
10: Admiral, the goal of Operation Fury.
11: The mission is to degrade Iran's ability to project power on its neighbors and U.S. interests.
10: Specified a effective the campaign has been in weakening Iran.
11: Defensive base for their drones and their missiles, Navy, upgraded by 90%.
10: Testified Iran can no longer project power through its batteries.
11: There are no resources and equipment that are flowing from Iran, Hamas, Hezbollah, or the Houthis.
10: Cooper also said that Iran has rich uranium top 60%, which at that level can only be used for weapons. Kevin Kinski, Fox News.
2: An arrest in Texas for human smuggling in the death of seven people found inside a hot box car Sunday.
7: Let me be clear. We are demanding justice for these folks. It doesn't matter where they came from.
2: That's Victor Trevino. There were Mexican and Honduran nationals among the victims. They liked the heat stroke. Mara Huerto with harboring illegal migrants. On Wall Street, stock futures are down. The NASDAQ and the S&P 500 to record highs. In the NHL, Vegas eliminated Anaheim. Move on to the NHL Western Conference Final. Montreal 3-2 series lead over Buffalo. I'm Dave Anthony. This is Fox News.
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16: 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Gary McNamara and Eric Harley talk about everything from politics to social issues and news of the day. Whether you're up late or you're just starting your day, welcome to the show from the Relief Factor Studios. 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
17: All across America, we are Red Eye Radio. He is Eric Harley and I'm Gary McNamara.
18: Hello.
17: Hey, well, this came out last night. I was looking at the New York Post, and you and I were just chatting about it briefly here in our pre-show meeting. It's the entire thing of in New York City,
18: yeah,
17: taxing second homes worth over, you know, $5 million or over,
18: right?
17: Second homes, and the amount of people that might leave because of it, mm-hmm. The amount of money that may leave because of it. Now you got Democrats in the state legislature up in arms. Hochul has released what she is going to do because the trigger point for the new tax on luxury second homes in New York City could be lowered from $5 million now to $1 million of the property's assessed value, potentially squeezing even more homeowners. They finally spilled the details yesterday, revealing the convoluted two-phase plan that could ultimately lead to drastic changes to the city's property tax system. The so-called the tax would apply to second homes in condos and co-ops with assessed values exceeding $1 million, and 1 to 3 family homes assessed at over $5 million.
18: Mm-hmm.
17: So now they're going after condos and co-ops exceeding $1 million.
18: Yeah.
17: The proposal first reported by the New York Times now also blindsided Democratic state lawmakers with whom Hochul has been engaged with never-ending budget negotiations, and his approval is necessary for the tax plan. The budget process is broken. It needs to be fixed, and exasperated state Senator Leroy Comrie, a Democrat from Queens, said, griping that lawmakers learned the proposal from the media instead of the governor. We should know these things. It shows a level of disrespect. Hochul's proposal is the latest concession to Democratic Socialist mayor and his lefty followers engaged on a tax hike crusade going after the rich. So, yeah, that's I mean, look, we're not surprised by any of it. It's like the whole thing with Seattle's, you know, 9.9%, you know, million dollar tax,
18: right,
17: on millionaires. It always comes down, you know, you and I were, we just mentioned it briefly yesterday, but there was a story out there. Remember how the left always used to talk about Sweden?
18: Mm-hmm. Yeah.
17: They don't talk, and it's like, why don't they talk about
18: it? We should be more like Sweden.
17: Yeah, and it's like, what happened to that? Because remember? Well, Sweden does it right. Sweden does it right. Sweden does it right. And what we always said was way back when the left was talking about it, which they're not anymore.
18: No.
17: It's because the middle class was paying a ton more taxes than the middle class pays here in the United States. You can't get it all done by taxing the rich. You have to go after the middle class, which is why they always go after corporate taxes. That's a way to tax the poor and the middle class.
18: Yeah.
17: That's how you do it.
18: Yep.
17: You know, it was funny because I saw Stossel reporting, on the soda tax in Philadelphia, like 7 years after it went into effect.
18: Yeah. Yeah.
17: And he said, you know, people are still furious about it, but only about half the money goes for what it was originally intended to do.
18: Of course.
17: The rest is just thrown into the general fund.
18: Right. Robbing the coffers.
17: But they make the point that it hits the poor the hardest.
18: Yeah.
17: That, you know, when it comes to soft drinks and things like that, it's a tax on the poor.
18: Right.
17: It affects the poor much more.
18: Right.
17: But that's why they love to, that the Democrat, I think that's, to me, you've got to look at the genius of Democrats. Because, and you may say, Gary, stop it. The genius. Look, they've been able to for a half a century. And I say a half a century that, you know, because that's when I started, you know, really, you know, 17, 18 years old, started paying attention to what's going on in the world.
18: Yeah.
17: And they've been selling corporate taxes to punish the companies for the longest time.
18: Yeah.
17: And, and they keep doing it. And they got, and as I've said before, and I know I've repeated this a billion times, but I have to keep repeating it because it is mind-boggling that the Democrat politicians look at it and go, the people that vote for us are complete and total idiots.
18: Well, think about what they've done with their campaigns. After he promised to raise electricity prices, under my plan of cap and trade, electricity rates would necessarily skyrocket. And ran on a campaign called Hope and Change. They voted for him.
17: Yeah.
18: Look, the West Virginia Coal Miners Association endorsed him in the same year that he said, forget about what I say, in that same conversation with the San Francisco Chronicle, forget what I say about coal, whether it's good or bad. I'll force them to retrofit their operations, and they'll pass that on to the consumer, and that will bankrupt them.
17: Yeah.
18: And it did.
17: Yeah. And they voted.
18: And so, they endorsed him.
17: And it's just, yeah, it is just in corporate taxes, and we know they pass it on to the consumer. And they're doing the same thing again with gasoline. A windfall's profit tax. It went fine. But if there's any example, if there's any pure example of how raising the cost of doing business is immediately impacting the consumer, it's gasoline prices.
18: Oh, yeah.
17: If they go up, that's why they go up and down and up and down.
18: Yeah.
17: I was thinking the other day when I went to fill up with gas that the pump is never what the LED sign says now.
18: Hmm.
17: Gas prices are changing so quickly they can't even keep up.
18: Hmm.
17: And I thought to myself, remember how they used to have somebody go up in a ladder and, you know, do that? That, you know, my gosh, those people would be working overtime all the time because the gas prices are changing so much based on, you know, what the fluctuation is.
18: I think it's a daily, I don't know what the law is, but I think it's a daily change. And people always ask, well, why is it that it doesn't come down as fast as it goes up? It's because that daily change, if it's limited to daily, and I believe it is, if it's limited to a daily change, that means they may be losing money on gasoline for a minute, and then they're going to have to recoup that long term. The retailer level.
17: Right.
18: Yeah.
17: Yeah.
18: And it's.
17: But not once in the last 2 weeks has what the sign says matched what's on the pump. Now, the pump is always cheaper. It's always been cheaper, so I don't have any complaints.
18: Yeah, because if it's the other way around, you have a valid complaint. Yeah.
17: Right, so every time I, now it might be different for other people.
18: Yeah.
17: But, and I only fill up, you know, probably once a week each, I got two vehicles, so once a week with each one.
18: Right.
17: But that's just my experience, but I thought that was, interesting. But, on corporate taxes, they pass it on to the consumer. It hits the poor the most. It affects the poor and hurts the poor the most. And Democrats love it because they put basically a hidden tax, a stealth tax on the poor. And then they tell the poor, we're punishing these corporations, and the poor go, yeah, do it, do it, do it. It's like, you can't figure this out.
18: Right.
17: What is so hard to figure out? Why do you keep, and then they keep, they'll keep doubling down. You're wrong. You're wrong. I remember when the Democrats were saying, no, no, no, if we put a windfall profit tax on, that they won't pass on the cost.
18: Right.
17: And you and I said, well, wait a minute. Your argument is they're greedy.
18: Yeah.
17: I mean, none of it may, on a basic level, anybody in kindergarten would understand it.
18: No, because it's like they're going out of their way to be stupid. Yeah.
17: And it's just.
18: Yeah. They're saying they're greedy. And if we put a tax on them and increase their costs, they'll no longer be greedy.
17: Right. Well, they're greedy, so we need to tax them.
18: Yeah.
17: Yeah, but if they're greedy and you're going to tax them, then they're going to continue to be greedy. They're not going to not be greedy because you've increased the cost of doing business, because history shows that if they're greedy, whenever there's an increase in the cost of business, they raise the price of their product.
18: Right.
17: And it's just, I mean, that's the stuff that you just sit back and we go back to Obama in Houston, back when he was campaigning back in 2008. And it was that exact same thing. Our gas prices too high? Yay!
18: By the way, Houston's built on oil, for those that don't know, if you're not familiar.
17: That was the most amazing thing.
18: Yeah.
17: Our gas prices too high? Yay! Do you want me to lower them? Because I'll lower them. Yay! Because if I become president, I'll put a windfall profit tax on these oil companies. Yay! So he asked them, do you want the gas prices lower? And they all scream yes. He says, I'll lower them by raising them. Yay!
18: Yay!
17: I mean, what the hell do you do?
18: You know what I just thought of? Houston's old football team was the Oilers.
17: Yeah.
18: I was going to say you can't get away with this that these days, but Edmonton still is the Oilers, right? In Canada.
17: Yeah, but I think they just fired their coach and everything, so it's...
18: Yeah, maybe they're going to change
17: the name.
18: The oil
17: thing isn't working out. It's all because of oil. It's all because of their name.
18: The sand oil.
17: Hey,
18: dirty oil.
17: If nobody else has to be logical like or connect... Say. If nobody has to be logical and connect any dots, we can do the same thing.
18: That's right.
17: we can
18: they're
17: be...
18: They're going to be the Edmonton windmills. The Edmonton solar panels. Oh, my gosh.
17: They never play at night.
18: Yeah.
17: Only day outdoor games.
18: Right.
17: Oh, man.
18: Oh, my gosh.
17: Just to know, everybody on the left, we can be as stupid as you are.
18: Yeah. Exactly.
17: Yeah.
18: Speaking of teams, UNT right up the road. Mean Green, go Mean Green. Well, Mean Green these days to me is pretty much the Green New Deal. There's your Mean Green. The entire promotion of everything they do is backwards, and they still win elections.
17: Yeah.
18: This is our frustration with the Republican Party. For the love of crap, how do you not put a single message together that is just plain and simple? All you have to do is point. That's all you got to do. And keep doing it. I mean, it's insane. Trump, when he gets back, is going to have to go meet with the other communist leader in New York City. Sit down and see what they're doing. You know, they've kind of been friendly. It's like him and President Xi. Is there a thing with communists? He's just trying to get in on the inside, maybe. I don't know. But if you look at the way Mamdani is pulling this off with Hochul, by the way, and then their state legislators. Well, there needs to be more. We can't be doing. Yeah, well, you did it. There can be no excuses from any Democrats in office in New York State. Period. You're not going to rein in your governor, and you know it. And some of those legislators are actual friends with Mom Donnie. He knows them. That's why he knew he could do this. This is why he knew. And we said it then. We said it. I think we said it before he won. It was evident he was going to win. But he's got a lot of friends there at the state level, lawmakers. Hochul, you're not in control.
17: Well, when we look at it, because it's very, you and I for years, how many liberals used to communicate with us and tell us, but Sweden, we go, yeah, but Sweden pays a lot more, the middle class. It doesn't matter. Remember how they're always happy.
18: Yeah.
17: Happy.
18: Right. Yeah.
17: Remember that, the happy index, which right. By the way, is the dumbest index.
18: Yeah. Right.
17: Because exactly. what does it mean to be happy?
18: Right.
17: I don't expect anybody who expects that the state is going to make them happy. I don't know what to say to you.
18: Right.
17: All I expect from the state is to protect my rights. I want freedom.
18: Right.
17: Because if there's freedom, if we live in a free society, if we live in a democratic, constitutional republic, capitalist, free market country, then opportunity will be there for me.
18: Well,
17: I've never expected a handout. I don't want a handout.
18: No.
17: I want freedom and I want an opportunity. I'll take care of my own happiness. But the entire thing about being happy, apparently they weren't in Sweden because everything has changed over the last decade.
18: Mm-hmm.
17: Today, remember, well, they provide all the health care and everything is great and wonderful.
18: Oh, yeah.
17: Today, nearly half of primary health care clinics are privately owned, many now by private equity firms in Sweden.
18: Wow.
17: Sweden.
18: I didn't even know they had private equity firms in Sweden.
17: One in three public high schools is now privately run, up from 20% in 2011. That's more than in the United States.
18: Yeah.
17: Yep. School operators are now listed on the stock exchange in Sweden.
18: Wow.
17: Sweden's market-oriented reforms have transformed it into an investment hub. Sweden's economy is expected to grow around 2% a year through 2030, much greater than its industrialized European neighbors like France and Germany. Even more impressive is what Sweden is doing with its newfound wealth, shrinking the size of the state. Sweden has lowered its overall tax burden, reduced its health care and welfare expenditures, and created incentives for private sector actors and charities to take on what were once government mandates.
18: Wow.
17: So now, if anybody in the left calls, we're going to say, why can't we use it now?
18: why can't we be more like Sweden?
17: Yeah. Get Schumer in there. Somebody ask him, Schumer, why can't we be more like Sweden? AOC, why can't we be more like Sweden?
18: Right. There it's, but again, you're talking about a party whose rules change all the time, every day. You talk about changes at the gas pump. The rule book for the liberals changes by the minute. It changes by, and they don't have to make sense, and they still win elections.
17: We are Red Eye Radio.
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0: We're on Red Eye Radio, and he is Eric Cronin, and I'm Gary McNamara. Coming up on the bottom of the hour, the most bizarre audio yesterday. The perfect example of why it is impossible to communicate with somebody on the left. And this was the hearing yesterday before the House, and you had the Fairfax County attorney that was on.
1: Yeah.
0: And wait till you hear, and what they hit him on was in his website, which is his campaign website. It's been up for 6 years, where he said, you know, our office will take immigration consequences into account when making prosecuting decisions. If two people commit the same crime, but one's punishment includes deportation, that's a perversion of justice and not a reflection of the values of Fairfax County. That's what he had on his website.
1: Mm-hmm.
0: He took it off. Wait till you hear how he attempts to justify it. And it's just, Jim Jordan is doing the questioning. It's the most bizarre thing, and we'll have it coming up following the bottom of the hour. Also, we'll get to, Trump's trip to China. It was interesting because when I was coming in, I did a bunch of reading before I came in and was driving here, and I'm like, I don't know.
2: 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AM 1230 KOZI Chelan. This fire preparedness tip is made possible by the Department of Natural Resources, the U.S. Forest Service, the Lake Chelan Chamber of Commerce.
3: With the Speaker's Lobby. President Trump promised that he would balance the budget and bury federal debt. The big beautiful bill makes minimal cuts and then spends more. It also raises the debt ceiling. White House spokeswoman Caroline Levitt said she wanted to, quote, debunk false claims that the president's 2017 tax cuts helped the debt snowball, and she argued that the official congressional scorekeepers used improper assumptions about potential debt under the big beautiful bill. House Speaker Mike Johnson said that the Congressional Budget Office, or CBO, projections are, quote, always off, even though it's the Congressional Budget Office and Republicans now control both bodies of Congress. Most economists believe the CBO helps form foundational standards to assess policies, but it does not provide cost estimates for outside factors like revenue from tariffs. Even tech billionaire Elon Musk said he was disappointed in the big beautiful bill. The total debt has now crossed $36.1 trillion. The White House says tax cuts will increase the supply of money for investment. It hopes that produces faster growth without inflation. With the Speaker's Lobby, Chad Pergram, Fox News.
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4: President Trump is flying home. I'm Dave Anthony, Fox News. After 2 days of talks in China,
5: this has been an incredible visit. I think a lot of good has come of it.
4: Now, the president said before leaving that he and Chinese leader Xi Jinping did talk about Iran not being allowed to have a nuclear weapon. And they argued the Strait of Hormuz, mostly closed for shipping in this U.S. conflict, should be reopened. China buys most of Iran's oil. Fox's Lucas Tomlinson reports from Dubai.
6: During the summit, some Chinese vessels made it out of the Persian Gulf. Also got violent again, pretty noisy. An Indian-flagged livestock vessel was sunk off the coast of Oman. It's not clear if there was any livestock on board. All 14 crew members were rescued. This attack taking place while India was hosting a BRICS economics summit, along with Iran's foreign minister was also attended. Another ship was commandeered off the east coast of UAE, last seen heading to Iranian waters.
4: The president also touting trade deals worked out on the trip with more than a dozen American CEOs who came to China with him, telling Fox's Hannity.
7: The business people are here to make deals and to bring back jobs. They're bringing back massive numbers. You know, China's going to invest hundreds of billions of dollars with those people that were in that room today.
4: While flying home, the president posted this morning to social he's planning something new for Washington along the Potomac River, what he calls the National Garden of American Heroes. The president wrote will include a magnificent exhibition of statues. The CIA director's gone to Cuba, which the president's called a failed country with a terror threat that's cut off fuel shipments to Cuba, leading to worsening shortages.
8: Director John Ratcliffe met with Cuban officials, including Fidel Castro's grandnephew, Raul Rodriguez Castro, to deliver President Trump's message that the U.S. is prepared to seriously engage on economic and security issues, but only if Cuba makes fundamental changes.
4: Fox's Carmen Roberts. Fox has also learned the U.S. is preparing a criminal case against ex-Cuban leader Raul Castro. 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
4: Well, Democrats failed again in Congress to limit President Trump's military actions against Iran. Another war powers resolution failed in the House this time with a tie vote. Also in the House,
22: House Financial Services Committee Chair Republican French Hill, Democratic Representative Maxine Waters, the committee's ranking member, releasing the House version of the 21st Century Road to Housing Act. The bill includes removing a Senate provision that would require single-family homes built as long-term rentals by large institutional investors to sell that property within 7 years. If the measure passes next week, it would go back to the Senate for final approval. The amended edition comes after the Senate passed its own version in March, and as the White House has urged the lower chamber to pass the Senate version as is. Kristen Goodwin, Fox News.
4: Oil prices are rising back up this morning, almost 2%, while on Wall Street, stocks could drop down almost 200 points the day after closing 50,000, while the NASDAQ and the S&P 500 hit record highs again. Round two of golf, second major tournament of the year, has just teed off a few minutes ago at Aronimink outside Philadelphia.
23: It is a crowded field at the top of the PGA Championship leaderboard. Different golfers tied for first place. After the PGA Championship opening round, so the 9-69. That group that shot 3 on Thursday is world number one, defending tournament winner Scottie Scheffler.
4: That's Greg Thompson. Scheffler will start playing next hour. Now to the NHL playoffs. The game winner for the Golden Knights beating the Anaheim Ducks on TNT. Vegas advances to the Western Conference Final. It will be Buffalo 6-3 to go up against to win that series. I'm Dave Anthony, and this is Fox News.
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0: all across America. We are Red Eye Radio. He is Eric Harvey, and I'm Gary McNamara. Good morning. You know, I love on both sides the influencers out there, and when you get to social media, the cheerleaders.
1: Yeah, yeah.
0: You know,
1: yeah.
0: Listen to this. This is from this Instagram Republican Army. Ready for this?
1: Okay.
0: Holy! With exclamation marks.
1: Yeah.
0: Chinese President Xi has agreed to the following wins for Trump on Iran. Give the U.S. anything Trump needs. Buy more soybeans. Buy more USA oil. Buy more LNG. Buy 200 Boeing jets. Trump never stops fighting for us. Maybe a tad optimistic.
1: Well, yeah. I mean, look.
0: No, because let me play this first.
1: Okay, then, all right, go ahead. Yeah.
0: And then there's this with Sean Hannity.
1: Yeah, okay.
0: All right, last okay. night. Here we go. All right. Because there's that, and then there's that. Here we go.
1: All right.
2: I would assume I'm in Beijing if I wanted to buy property near one of their military installations. Mm-hmm. I don't think President Xi.
7: No, they wouldn't let you. Look, it's not that I love it. You want to see farm prices drop? You want to see farmers lose a lot of money? Just take that out of the market. But they've had a lot of land for a long time. Obama did nothing about it. They bought a lot of it during the Obama administration. He did nothing about it. As far as the students, it's 500,000 students. They come, good students. I could tell them, I don't want any students. It's a very insulting thing to say to a country.
0: And this okay. Republican posted that going, what in holy hell? Uh-huh. Now Trump's saying it's good to have 500,000 foreign Chinese students in the U.S. Yeah. and for the China to purchase U.S. farmland? Otherwise, colleges and prices will collapse? It's like, wow. And he's afraid of insulting a country? The one I saw yesterday was, and by the way, growing up on the border, you know, the Trump can act tough towards China and then act friendly towards China and can do things like this. We should have done this with Canada a long time ago. And I'll say this about Trump. One of Trump's worst mistakes, one of the worst things was when he went after Canada. And when he went after Canada and said Canada is unfair, involved in unfair trading practices and the deal that we have sucks, he is the one that created that sucky deal. Trump and Trump alone. If the trade deals with Canada sucks, it's totally on Trump. He is the one. He is the only one that was involved in approving USMCA, which then went to Congress and was approved. Excuse me. He's the one that created

0: it and initially approved it, which then went to Congress. If there's a problem with trade with Canada, Trump created it.
1: And if you're making the allegation that Canada isn't following that trade agreement,
0: yeah,
1: then make the case.
0: And that wasn't the case.
1: That's not the case.
0: No, not the case. Trump is solely responsible for any bad trade deal we have with Canada. So the right move should have said, okay, there are some things that we did that we shouldn't have done. We need to have negotiations with them. And to sit there, and I understand the problems that Canada has. I don't like where Canada's going on free speech.
1: Oh, no, no. I think when the president and Vice President Vance basically told other nations, and these are friendly nations, hold on a second. Because, again, the idea is we've given countless lives to defend free speech. You're putting people away for practicing free speech. We've got a problem.
0: And that's where you have negotiations. But to do what he did when he created what he says is a problem with Canada, I don't necessarily believe it is, but I'm going by what he said. He demonized Canada for a trade deal that Trump only created himself. It was Trump and Trump's people that did the deal. He should be, if he thinks it sucks, he should say, I created a sucky deal.
1: Yeah, what we did isn't working.
0: Yeah, what we did.
1: We need to go back to the table.
0: Well, no, use the same language you're using against Canada.
1: Mm-hmm.
0: What I did sucked. I think that's one of the worst things that Trump has done. Is in the relationship with Canada. I know they're liberal, but the liberals in the United States are just as whacked as liberals in Canada. It's something that you deal with. You see what's going on with Alberta wanting to secede. They've got the signatures to secede. There's a great debate going on, and I know. I still have relatives in Canada. So many of them are as conservatives in the United States.
1: Does that mean we get the Edmonton Oilers?
0: But I mean, no, but there was no reason, you know, you could have had a change. You could have had a change in Canada and Poilievre could have won. And you could have had the conservatives won. It was Trump's demonization of Canada that turned that tide in that election.
1: And the relationship between Poilievre and Trump.
0: And Trump, yeah. But if you listen to Poilievre, think if you're a conservative, you're like, oh, yeah, that's what I want in Canada. And he demonized them. For what he did, he alone did it. It's one of the worst things that Trump has done, which is destroy our relationship with Canada.
1: And we're okay with 500,000 Chinese students.
0: Yeah.
1: And
0: so it's, you know,
1: and China buying farmland.
0: Yeah. And so, like I said, but everything else, I mean, I have no idea what's going on. I mean, the big thing is, you know, whether you get these deals. I mean, it was. We've looked at all the investment, and it was really interesting because when the analysis was done, when Trump said all this investment's coming, there's really been no more investment, but there's always investment in the United States. Why? Because of our trade imbalance.
1: Yeah.
0: There's huge investment.
1: The money has to come back here.
0: Right. There's a huge investment in the United States from all other countries, including China, because they got American dollars. They got to do something with them. So they invest them back. They invest them back here. But there has been no. You know, massive increase in investment. And when you talk about investment, because that's one thing, they're going to invest. So you're going to bring with all. And the thing is, it's the timing, too, with all the Chinese spies. And
1: yeah,
0: we know
1: right.
0: How many conservative.
1: The former mayor that was found out to be a spy.
0: How many conservative articles I've read just in the last 10 days saying we've got a China spy problem here in the United States. And there's a president going, no, they need to. One of the biggest things conservatives have gone crazy about is buying all the farmland. And Trump's like, well, they got to buy the farmland. Otherwise, everything would crash. And we need to have the 500,000 students because that's another thing he made. Otherwise, colleges would go out of business if we didn't have the 500,000. Chinese. There is no consistency at times to his message, as we know.
1: Well, and I don't like the tone to change to justify China's activity from the same president who wanted to go after China in his first term.
0: Yeah. Now, the one thing is that now this may be a positive, though. He had the, you know, the CEOs over there, as we said, yes, this could be a huge positive. This could be a total positive of what Trump is doing, which is you're building a relationship. If you're going to be doing business, because he says they're here to make deals, and we said this yesterday, if they're here to make deals, you can't be tariffing everything from China. So has the president given up on tariffs? These are the questions that I would ask him.
1: Right. Right.
0: If they've promised all this investment, what do they want in return? Now, you can make the case they don't want anything in return because they're going to invest anyway because there's a huge trade imbalance still with China. And so they're going to be investing in the United States to begin with. They're still going to be doing it. Everybody we have a trade imbalance with invests in the United States. Every single country does.
1: But are they offering anything in return?
0: Yeah.
1: If you're going to make that case, are you still going to stand on your tariffs? Maybe the answer may be yes. I don't know.
0: Yeah, we don't know. I mean, there's a lot of questions on it. And so much of this is just, as we all know, when you go over there, it's performative.
1: Yeah, right. And he's invited Xi to be, he's going to host him in September.
0: Yeah. And I'm from, I'm from the, I don't trust China at all.
1: No, I don't for a second.
0: I don't trust China at all.
1: For a second.
0: Not at all.
1: And, again, I don't know where the plus is, except for in China. I don't know where the political plus is, where the political win is for you when you say things like, it's only 500,000 students,
0: no,
1: and
0: no.
1: It's okay that they buy farmland.
0: All right, let's forget about any type of economic win, or let's go strictly to political win.
1: Yeah, exactly.
0: That's the best. But there is no political win.
1: None.
0: By saying, I think it's good to have 500,000 foreign Chinese students in here, especially with everything, with, you know, with the whole Swalwell thing coming back up again and more mm-hmm. Chinese spies, mm-hmm. as we know, and conservative media out there saying we've got a Chinese spy problem here in the United States.
1: Yes.
0: And he's like, well, you know, if I told them they can't have 500,000 foreign Chinese students over here, you know, that's an insult. We'll hurt their feelings. What?
1: Are you kidding me?
0: It's coming from Trump. What the hell is that about?
1: Yeah, right. He's worried about feelings?
0: Yeah. Now, he may reverse it tomorrow, as we know. Maybe completely reverse tomorrow when conservatives go, what the hell are you doing?
1: Yeah. Well, and
0: what are you saying? They should be buying if they didn't buy our farmland, it happened. So are you saying Obama did a good thing?
1: Well, I'm telling you right now, that Chinese balloon doesn't float over Montana.
0: I mean, it's bizarre.
1: Well, it's honestly with the balloon thing, well, it's part of a Chinese balloon festival. Huh? Well, it's the kind of answer I expect from Joe Biden. That's the difference. I don't want to insult China, you know, the thing. Who cares about insulting China?
0: Yeah.
1: Yeah. Where? Tell me where the domestic political win is.
0: What came now? That's not good politically. But the other thing that came out of it was, you know, is any of this going to happen unless we allow China to take over Taiwan? Hmm. Are any of these great things that China promised all contingent on you need to stay out of it if we go into Taiwan?
1: No, because that really was the gauntlet that Xi put on the table.
0: That he put on the exactly. So.
1: That was it. We thought it was related to CBS News, but right. Apparently
0: and
1: Rubio, it was about them taking over Taiwan.
0: And Rubio said, well, Matt, that's not going to happen.
1: No.
0: You know, there would be a problem if you did that. So if that's still there, is everything else just window dressing would be my question.
1: Right.
0: And there's a great chance that it's all window dressing. It's all
1: 100% window dressing.
0: It's all performative parts.
1: Yep.
0: Because do I really believe that if Trump's advisor sat down with him, you think it's a good idea to 500,000 to be promoting his people? You think it's the Republicans with the election coming up here?
1: Well,
0: you think it's really a good thing to be talking about the fact that we need to have 500,000 foreign Chinese students over with all the news of Chinese spies and what you know already about what China is doing over here? You think you can sell that to the American public? And with all the outrage about Chinese buying farmland, that you can justify it now? Because of the trade imbalance, they've got to invest.
1: Yeah. Right.
0: They've got to invest, you know, in something relating to America. They've got no choice to do that because they get the dollars. We get, you know, we get the product. Now, the trade imbalance with China, trade is down between China and the United States, but the trade imbalance overall hasn't changed really at all in the last year.
1: Mm-hmm.
0: Trade imbalance still the same. The tariffs haven't changed that.
1: Mm-hmm.
0: As we know, we've gone through the figures already.
1: Right.
0: On the show. So I don't, the thing with it, I don't know what Trump's umbrella goal is with China.
1: Well, I don't either, especially on the Western Hemisphere front, right? If you think about what's going on with Cuba, if you think about Trump's talk about Greenland and everything else, and, you know, well, the mission is to make sure that we can secure, have a secure Western Hemisphere. Well, okay, so the question is, does that include more investment in land in the U.S. by communist China?
0: What I get, though, that because this is the one miscalculation, but I think it's always been there from China, from every single one of their premiers since I've been alive and probably going back. They're under the impression, the delusion, that the United States is a failing country, is on a country going downhill, and China's still going uphill. They believe they have the entire advantage over the United States.
1: Yeah.
0: That is inaccurate. That is a delusion that Xi has. That is not true.
1: I agree.
0: We have problems?
1: Nope. Yeah.
0: But do they have problems? Yeah.
1: Oh, much greater problems. Yeah.
0: They're much more dependent on exports than we are.
1: Right.
0: Not that exports aren't important. We can't, if we lost our exports, you know, this is why we don't like the trade representative saying, well, you know, we need to have tariffs because every company should just produce what's needed in their own country.
1: Right.
0: Well, you're just, and I would laugh because now they just said, well, they're going to buy from Boeing. They're probably going to buy from Boeing anyway.
1: Thanks to a budget that it wasn't talked about during the meeting, but thanks to a budget shortfall, President Xi of China is asking, Hochul for $8 billion.
0: But yeah, that's part of the delusion that they had, the Chinese have, that we're a failing, you know, economic state, and we are not.
1: No.
0: We are Red Eye Radio.
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3: Producers over the next few weeks will be surveyed by USDA, with their answers making up the data within several June-issued reports, including
4: acreage report. That is the report that tells us how many acres of the various crops producers actually planted for this upcoming season. But also we've got grain stocks and rice stocks reports being released.
3: Lance Hodig of the National Agricultural Statistics Service says those reports will be issued on June 30th. And that data from the survey is the lone source of planted acreage estimates, with Farm Service Agency acreage certification and geospatial information not yet available. Meanwhile, surveys are also being conducted for the latest quarterly hogs and pigs report, scheduled for release in late June as well. Producers can respond to the June agricultural surveys online at agcounts.usda.gov, by phone, or by mail. I'm Rod Bain reporting for the U.S. Department of Agriculture in Washington, D.C.
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0: We are Red Eye Radio. He's Eric Carney, and I'm Gary McNamara. Well, when Trump gets back, and next week, a lot of it's going to be, okay, what are we going to do with Iran? You know, I want to play this audio. I don't know when this was. I don't know if this was in the last couple of days or a month ago or whatever, but this was CENTCOM Commander Admiral Brad Cooper talking about Iran. You know, we've talked about how many times Iran has actually attacked the United States and that we have been at war with them.
1: Yeah.
0: It's been a war going on for 49 years.
1: Yeah.
0: But how has it accelerated? Listen to this because I think this is fascinating testimony.
2: How long have you been familiar with Iran and its leadership and its attacks against the United States?
3: I've studied it or been a part of it for the better part of three decades, particularly acutely in the last 5 years.
2: And leading up to February 28th, months prior to that, what was jarring to you that you saw different than what had been for those many decades that you've been involved?
3: I think it's important to note just in the 30 months before Epic Fury commenced, Iran and its proxies had been attacking U.S. service members and diplomats about 350 times.
2: Can you repeat
3: that? About every third day, Iran and its proxies attacked American service members 350 times in the Middle East.
2: I don't think that Americans were aware of that in the 30 months that they had attacked Americans or their service members 350 times. Does that surprise you that I would say that? That I don't believe that everyday American going to work knew that?
3: It's disappointing, but between the actions of proxies in Iraq and Syria, as well as the Houthis, that's simply the fact of what happened.
0: There you go. And that's why they've got to resolve this.
1: Yeah.
0: Yes. The delay just can't keep going on week after week.
4: 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AM 1230 KOZI Chelan. 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
1: We are Red Eye Radio. He is Eric Carley, and I'm Gary McNamara. I was just looking at this here. I don't buy the numbers.
2: Okay.
1: Right. Fox Business had this. How much do you need to retire? A state-by-state breakdown. American of all ages are facing an affordability concern, with retirees on fixed incomes in particular feeling the strain. A study by Moneyline analyzed the monthly savings needed to retire comfortably across states after accounting for the national average expenses for retired households, as well as whether the retiree would have Social Security income when the retiree began saving for retirement. The report found that the state with the highest annual cost of living for retirees was Hawaii, with an annual cost of $90,752 for necessities and $181,000 for a comfortable cost of living based on the analysis.
3: Define comfortable. You know? I mean, are we talking vacations? Are we talking, you know, what are you talking about?
1: Okay, because this would be, they have, the list I have just has the necessities, okay? Florida was $44,000 for necessities, $88,000 for the comfortable cost of living.
3: All right.
1: Declining to $63,000 with Social Security income in the mix. I don't understand what that means.
3: That you would only need income from investments of $63,000 if you combine it with Social Security.
1: If you're Social Security in the mix. Okay. Yeah. All right. So this is just, they're just counting. Well, you're just counting the cost. You don't add Social Security in because if you work part time, just give me what the cost is. For necessities.
3: Yeah, right.
1: You're making it sound like Social Security is.
3: Well, it does happen. People will move, they'll retire, and they'll move to an area that's less expensive. My neighbor, Tim, very liberal neighbor, but a nice guy, great guy, lived directly across the street from me. And he worked from home. He was a tech guy, worked from home, and his wife worked for Southwest Airlines. 4 years, and she got to the point where she was going to retire, and he could continue working from home anywhere, of course. And they decided to move to New Mexico, just outside of Albuquerque, and they said, cost of living, beautiful area, much lower cost of living, and with Tim still working and her retirement, they were going to be very, very comfortable. And they said, you know, that's why we did it. You and I know a person who for a time actually moved down to Mexico. Some Americans will do that because it's a much lower cost of living. I wouldn't recommend it these days. But you think about this and it really comes down to cost of living in these areas. You know, the story really is about, okay, and what would you need if you're at the point that you're no longer earning, if you're no longer going to a job to earn.
1: Right.
3: People move to small towns all the time in their retirement age to cut costs.
1: Tennessee and Texas were each slightly above the $38,300 mark for their necessities cost of living, with the comfortable cost of living just over $76,000. Okay. Now, that's just actually the

0: that I realize how I have changed in my life. Because unless I was going to go in and buy a vehicle and knew exactly what I was going to spend, I would never walk into a showroom. I don't want to be hassled.
1: Right.
0: And now I out-talk the salesperson.
1: That's funny you say that.
0: I have no fear of walking into a showroom anymore. I have no fear of any salesman, you know, talking to any salesperson at all because I know what I want and I have no problem going, nah, I don't think so. Yeah. And I walked out yesterday just laughing and I just went, my God, I've become my father.
1: Yeah.
0: Cause my father would talk to everybody. I remember going,
1: my dad buying a truck. Cause my dad loves to buy vehicles. All of my life, my dad would buy and he'd make sure that we had a dependable family vehicle. Occasionally, he bought it when we were living in San Antonio. He bought a Carmen Ghia, the little Carmen Ghia sports car, you know, for just a few minutes. I mean, it's fun to drive. We didn't keep it long. But he would always have he always wanted to have a dependable vehicle, a newer vehicle. He didn't let it age long, a lifelong Ford guy. But I still love him. But I'm just joking. But he would go through the entire, you know, thing every single time. And I negotiated a deal. He was going to buy a truck, but it was down here. It was where I live, a couple hours away. And I said, Dad, here's what I told the guy. And he goes, well, I'm proud of you. I said, what? Because I was disappointed because we didn't reach an agreement. And I said, you know, I was frustrated. He goes, don't be. He said, you did the right thing because there was no way I was going to pay what they were asking. And I told you where my line was and let you do your negotiating. And you did a good job because we weren't going to pay that. Even if we don't get the truck, they make new trucks every day and you did a good job. And I thought to myself, that's, you know, when I bought my truck a couple of years ago. Now, having said that, I have a family member who works for the corporate office that owns the dealership where I bought my truck. So I had that level of comfort in knowing that she can see all the numbers on the books and everything else and tell me what the value is and what I should be paying for the vehicle. So I had some, you know, great information going in, but I always have that anyway. And I never really had, you know, an issue, in negotiating. I didn't care if the people on the other side of the table ended up hating me at the end of the day. Or not, you know, I was only going to spend so much. But that's the thing about, again, going back to this article here, defining comfortable. What are you, you know?
0: First off, and that's the point I wanted to get to. I didn't complete.
1: Yeah.
0: When I went into the dealership, we started talking, and we were just talking about finances. And I said, you bring your car in regular? And I go, oh, yeah, all the time. Mm-hmm. And I said, and in fact, that's my definition of rich.
1: Mm-hmm.
0: My definition of rich is being able to bring my car in and get everything serviced. And if they tell me, well, you really should get this done in the next month, I'd do it now. And I remember those days where I couldn't afford to bring my car in and I did my own brakes. I had it up on cinder blocks where I pulled apart,
1: right.
0: You know, water pump, put it in myself, you know, fuel pump, put it in myself.
1: Yeah.
0: Well, I look at a car now. Well, number one, the amount of tools you would have to need in order to fix any car today, it would be impossible, and impossible to do it.
1: Yeah.
0: And so that's actually, for anybody who knows, that's my definition of being rich. So if anybody says, are you rich? I can say, yes. What's your definition of rich? And to me, that's comfortable. Comfortable is rich. You know,
1: I'd say the same.
0: Comfortable.
1: Of not having to worry.
0: Right.
1: Well, even though there's in the back of the mind, it's like, well, a catastrophic illness or something like this. And you work to prepare.
0: But I would
1: the
0: include that. You've prepared where any emergency you can take care of,
1: mm-hmm.
0: and therefore it's not a bother anymore. It doesn't you don't worry on your mind. You know, that's the security, which means the only security there really is not the government. It's in how you manage your finances yourself if you're talking about economic security.
1: Well,
0: it's living beneath your means for a significant period of time.
1: Right.
0: Really, it's probably living beneath your means your entire life.
1: Right. And in today's world, everybody has a cell phone. You know, and you think about, okay, what are the necessities? That's the other thing when you said necessities. All right, necessities are...

0: are what?
1: Yeah, what are necessities?
0: Right.
1: So comfortable is one thing.
0: Gotta have a new cell phone. All right, communication is important.
1: Right? Gotta have my beer.
0: You know, right. I gotta have my TV. I gotta have my Netflix. I gotta have whatever it is.
1: My shrooms, my edibles.
0: Exactly. My edibles. whatever it is. And so, all right, what are necessities? I think if they're doing this properly, necessities, of course, would be food, housing, medical care, clothing, you know, necessities. And then pare it down to there, because I had a friend, I still have a friend, he's still alive. And I remember back in the day, and we were in radio together, he would not buy a landline, and it was only a landline back then, but he wouldn't buy a phone for home. It was $11. You had to pay, of course, if you made a long distance call, but it was like $11 a month. He would not pay it. Now, this guy already had amassed a pretty good amount of money, even working in radio. He worked really, really hard, though. He had a second job. Mm-hmm. He was a wedding and party DJ and had a great business, the top business in town for that, and so did really great. But he wouldn't spend, I just remember that about him. He would come up to the station to make phone calls. And, you know, so there are people that can be very frugal. And you can say, well, all right, you kind of maybe need to get a phone if there's an emergency. Screaming's not going to do much for you, you know, but it's beyond that. In today's world, it can balloon out into, well, I got to have a dependable car. I got to have, you know, this and that. And, you know, so I would love to break down the numbers there. There's no doubt that geographically, of course, it matters. The states that have policies in terms of low taxes, it's going to benefit all that live in that state, whether you're on a fixed income or not. And in our state, in fact, when you talk about retirement age, they're looking at lowering the property tax more and more and more.
1: Well, that's what they look at here, because I'm like, if you're going to do an article like this, mm-hmm. this is one of the things about the media. Because mm-hmm. The first question that we had was, okay, here's the list of how much it costs to have the basic necessities in life, and here's what it's, you know, after you retire, and here's what it cost to have a comfortable life.
0: Yeah.
1: Well, the first question you and I have is define that.
0: Right.
1: And they don't define it.
0: Right.
1: The only thing they talk about is that state income taxes and property taxes are the biggest part of the biggest expenses that retirees will have.
0: Yeah.
1: Most retirees will have at that point, unless they still have a mortgage or whatever. But still, those would be the greatest two: the state income tax. And,
0: yeah. Yeah.
1: Property tax.
0: Right, right.
1: But it's like, define it for me, because it doesn't mean anything unless you define it.
0: Well, and that's another thing. You mentioned something. If you still have a mortgage, or let's say you never bought a home and your retirement age and you rent, is that built into the necessities cost? Is housing overall built into it? And then how do you level that out between the people who have full equity in their home and only pay their taxes and insurance versus someone who's paying rent or a mortgage? And, you know, again, that's why the numbers matter. That's why the details matter on something like this.
1: Well, cost of living does matter. We'll give you an example coming up next. We are Red Eye Radio.
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0: We are Red Eye Radio. He is Eric Carly, and I'm Gary McNamara. So this retirement thing, about what you would need in every state, just to have the necessities or live a comfortable life is more than just retirement. It shows you the difference in the cost of living between the states. I did a little figure in here. California, for example. Let's use the California-Texas model.
1: Yeah.
0: In California, you need, if you're retired, $35,000 more per year to live with the basic necessities. You need $35,000 more than you do in Texas. And to live a comfortable life, you need to make $45,000 more in California than you do in Texas for a household. That's real world right there.
2: Yes.
0: And that extrapolates more than just, because that's across the board. That's for everyone. And when you think about it, because they talk about the biggest thing is state income tax for retirees, there is no state income tax. The other thing is property tax. And as we know in the state of Texas, I know this.
1: Mm-hmm.
0: My property taxes in the last 5 years, every year has gone down, but my property taxes are down over 33%.
1: Yeah.
0: The actual cost of what I pay for property, that's not happening in California.
1: Right, and they're looking to bring it down even further for those 65 and older in our state.
0: Yeah.
1: You know, and California is going the opposite direction.
0: But those are real world numbers.
1: Yes.
0: Those are numbers you look at and you
1: go, exactly.
0: Well, you've got to move.
1: You have to.

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3: We're hearing from President Trump on Air Force One. I'm Dave Anthony, Fox News. After leaving China following 2 days of talks with leaders,

0: Xi Jinping.
1: Amazing period of time. President Xi's an incredible guy.
0: And the president just told reporters a short time ago the conflict with Iran was an issue.
1: On Iran, it's very interesting. He feels strongly they can't have a nuclear weapon.
0: And he says China wants the Strait of Hormuz back open since they buy most of Iran's oil. As for another big issue they discussed,
1: on Taiwan, he does not want to see a fight for independence because that would be a confrontation.
0: But the president says he did not make a commitment. The U.S. backs Taiwan militarily. China considers the island its territory. Fox's Mark Meredith reports from the White House. The president will return around dinner time to Washington.
2: The two leaders talked a lot about trade while he was over there. The president says he left China with a commitment that it'll spend a lot more of its money on American products, from Boeing airplanes to soybeans. The president says bringing CEOs along with him helps sell America.
3: We have about 30 of the biggest business leaders in the world, biggest everything, you know, I mean, you name it, from chips to planes to everything.
0: Women across the country can continue to get an abortion pill by mail after a Supreme Court decision to keep a lower court ruling on hold.
4: That ruling determined an in-person visit to a doctor was necessary to receive the medication. Thursday, the High Court granted the drug maker's emergency request while the legal challenge plays out. The original case challenging the use of the drug was brought by the state of Louisiana, which sued the Food and Drug Administration to challenge a regulation that allowed mifepristone to be prescribed through telehealth and dispensed by mail, arguing it violated the state's sovereignty.
0: Fox's Kristen Goodwin. While 18 Americans remain in quarantine after being taken off that hantavirus-stricken cruise ship, they're in Nebraska and Georgia. None currently have tested positive for it. The CDC monitoring 23 other people in several states for any virus symptoms. 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
0: There is an empty cell on death row in Texas after the state's 600th execution since 1976.
8: Prosecution and defense experts all agreed that Edward Busby was intellectually disabled, but that didn't stop his being put to death by way of a lethal injection. A lower court ordered the execution held up, but that was overturned by the Supreme Court.
0: And it's Fox's Gary Baumgarten. In his last words, Busby apologized, saying he never meant for the 77-year-old woman he kidnapped in 2004 to die. Then he died. It's been several weeks since three members of Congress resigned, Democrat Sheila Sherfalus McCormick over fraud allegations, fellow Democrat Eric Swalwell, who's facing multiple accusations of sexual misconduct, and Republican Tony Gonzalez over an affair with a staffer who committed suicide. And now another House Republican is under scrutiny.
9: The Ethics Committee is investigating allegations of sexual harassment and creating a hostile work environment. Chuck Edwards, a Republican from North Carolina and married, is accused of inappropriate conduct with younger female staffers. Axios reports, for example, one now former staffer complained about Edwards pressuring her to go out for dinner and drinks, and when she left, wrote her a note telling her she'd, quote, written a complex chapter in my heart. The congressman says in a statement, I'm confident the investigation will expose the facts, not politically motivated fiction. He's running for re-election in the House since 2023. Chris Foster, Fox News.
0: On Wall Street, stock futures are down big the day after record highs for the NASDAQ and the S&P 500. Oil prices up 3%. Round two is underway this morning at the PGA Championship at Arana Mink in Pennsylvania outside Philadelphia. Golf's second major championship of the year. Seven golfers are tied for the lead after round one at 3 under par, including defending champion Scottie Scheffler.
10: It's a really tight leaderboard. So at this moment, it's anybody's tournament. But like you said, you know, it's nice to get off to a good start.
0: Scheffler will tee off for his second round in about a half hour. In the NHL playoffs, the Vegas Golden Knights advanced to the Western Conference Final, eliminating Anaheim. Montreal took a 3-2 series lead over Buffalo. I'm Dave Anthony, and this is Fox News.
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16: 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Gary McNamara and Eric Hurley talk about everything from politics to social issues and news of the day. 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
17: All across America, we are Red Eye Radio. He is Eric Hurley, and I'm Gary McNamara.
18: Hello.
17: Hey, well, this came out last night. I was looking at the New York Post, and you and I were just chatting about it briefly here in our pre-show meeting. It's the entire thing of in New York City,
18: yeah,
17: taxing second homes worth over, you know, $5 million or over.
18: Right.
17: Second homes. And the amount of people that might leave because of it, mm-hmm. or excuse me, the amount of money that may leave because of it. Now you got Democrats in the state legislature up in arms. Hochul has released what she is going to do because the trigger point for the new tax on luxury second homes in New York City could be lowered from $5 million now to $1 million of the property's assessed value, potentially squeezing even more homeowners. They finally spilled the details yesterday, revealing the convoluted two-phase plan that could ultimately lead to drastic changes to the city's property tax system. The so-called the tax would apply to second homes in condos and co-ops with assessed values exceeding $1 million, and 1, 2, and 3, and 1 to 3 family homes assessed at over $5 million.
18: Mm-hmm.
17: So now they're going after condos and co-ops exceeding $1 million.
18: Yeah.
17: The proposal first reported by the New York Times now also blindsided Democratic state lawmakers with whom Hochul has been engaged with never-ending budget negotiations, and his approval is necessary for the tax plan. The budget process is broken. It needs to be fixed, and exasperated state Senator Leroy Comrie, a Democrat from Queens, said, griping that lawmakers learned the proposal from the media instead of the governor. We should know these things. It shows a level of disrespect. Hochul's proposal is the latest concession to Democratic Socialist mayor and his lefty followers engaged on a tax hike crusade, mm-hmm. going after the rich. So, look, we're not surprised by any of it. It's like the whole thing with Seattle's, you know, 9.9%, you know, million dollar tax,
18: right.
17: on millionaires. It always comes down, you know, you and I we just mentioned it briefly yesterday, but there was a story out there. Remember how the left always used to talk about Sweden?
18: Mm-hmm. Yeah.
17: They don't talk. And it's like, why don't they talk about
18: it? We should be more like Sweden.
17: Yeah. And it's like, what happened to that? Because remember? Well, yeah. Sweden does it right. Sweden does it right. Sweden does it right. And what we always said was way back when the left was talking about it, which they're not anymore.
18: No.
17: It's because the middle class was paying a ton more taxes than the middle class pays here in the United States. You can't get it all done by taxing the rich. You have to go after the middle class, which is why they always go after corporate taxes. That's a way to tax the poor and the middle class.
18: Yeah.
17: That's how you do it.
18: Yep.
17: You know, it was funny because I saw Stossel reporting on the soda tax in Philadelphia, like 7 years after it went into effect.
18: Yeah, yeah.
17: And he said, you know, people are still furious about it, but only about half the money goes for what it was originally intended to do.
18: Of course.
17: The rest is just thrown into the general fund.
18: Right, robbing the coffers. Right.
17: But they made the point that it hits the poor the hardest.
18: Yeah.
17: That, you know, when it comes to soft drinks and things like that, it's a tax on the poor.
18: Right.
17: It affects the poor much more.
18: Right.
17: But that's why they love to, that the Democrat, I think that's, to me, you've got to look at the genius of Democrats. Because, and you may say, Gary, stop it, the genius. Look, they've been able to for a half a century. And I say a half a century that, you know, because that's when I started, you know, really, you know, 17, 18 years old, started paying attention to what's going on in the world.
18: Yeah.
17: And they've been selling corporate taxes to punish the companies for the longest time.
18: Yeah.
17: And and they keep doing it. And they got, and as I've said before, and I know I've repeated this a billion times, but I have to keep repeating it because it is mind-boggling that the Democrat politicians look at it and go, the people that vote for us are complete and total idiots.
18: Well, think about what they've done with their campaigns. After he promised to raise electricity prices, under my plan of cap and trade, electricity rates would necessarily skyrocket. And ran on a campaign called Hope and Change. They voted for him.
17: Yeah.
18: Look, the West Virginia Coal Miners Association endorsed him in the same year that he said, forget about what I say, in that same conversation with the San Francisco Chronicle, forget what I say about coal, whether it's good or bad. I'll force them to retrofit their operations, and they'll pass that on to the consumer, and that will bankrupt them.
17: Yeah.
18: And it did.
17: Yeah. And they voted.
18: And so, they endorsed him.
17: And it's just, yeah, it is just in corporate taxes, and we know they pass it on to the consumer. And they're doing the same thing again with gasoline. A windfall's profit tax. It went fine. But if there's any example, if there's any pure example of how raising the cost of doing business is immediately impacting the consumer, it's gasoline prices.
18: Oh, yeah.
17: If they go up, that's why they go up and down and up and down.
18: Yeah.
17: I was thinking the other day when I went to fill up with gas that the pump is never what the LED sign says now.
18: Hmm.
17: Gas prices are changing so quickly they can't even keep up.
18: Hmm.
17: And I thought to myself, remember how they used to have somebody go up in a ladder and, you know, do that, that, you know, my gosh, those people would be working overtime all the time because gas prices are changing so much based on, you know, what the fluctuation is.
18: I think it's a daily, I don't know what the law is, but I think it's a daily change. And people always ask, well, why is it that it doesn't come down as fast as it goes up? It's because that daily change, if it's limited to daily, and I believe it is, if it's limited to a daily change, that means they may be losing money on gasoline for a minute, and then they're going to have to recoup that long term. At the retailer level.
17: Right.
18: Yeah.
17: Yeah.
18: And it's.
17: But not once in the last 2 weeks has what the sign says matched what's on the pump.
18: Hmm.
17: Now, the pump is always cheaper. It's always been cheaper, so I don't have any complaints.
18: Yeah, because if it's the other way around, you have a valid complaint. Yeah.
17: Right. So every time now it might be different for other people.
18: Yeah.
17: But I only fill up, you know, probably once a week each. I got two vehicles, so once a week with each one.
18: Right.
17: But that's just my experience. But I thought that was interesting. But on corporate taxes, they pass it on to the consumer. It hits the poor the most. It affects the poor and hurts the poor the most. And Democrats love it because they put basically a hidden tax, a stealth tax on the poor.
18: Mm-hmm.
17: And then they tell the poor, we're punishing these corporations, and the poor go, yeah, do it, do it, do it. It's like, you can't figure this out?
18: Right.
17: What is so hard to figure out? Why do you keep, and then they'll keep doubling down. You're wrong, you're wrong. I remember when the Democrats were saying, no, if we put a windfall profit tax on, that they won't pass on the cost.
18: Right.
17: And you and I said, well, wait a minute. Your argument is they're greedy.
18: Yeah.
17: I mean, none of it makes... On a basic level, anybody in kindergarten would understand it.
18: No, because it's like they're going out of their way to be stupid.
17: Yeah. And it's just,
18: Yeah, they're saying they're greedy, and if we put a tax on them and increase their costs, they'll no longer be greedy.
17: Right. Well, they're greedy, so we need to tax them.
18: Yeah.
17: Yeah, but if they're greedy and you're going to tax them, then they're going to continue to be greedy. They're not going to not be greedy because you've increased the cost of doing business, because history shows that if they're greedy, whenever there's an increase in the cost of business, they raise the price of their product.
18: Right.
17: And it's just, I mean, that's the stuff that you just sit back and we go back to Obama in Houston, back when he was campaigning back in 2008.
18: Mm-hmm.
17: And it was that exact same thing. Our gas price is too high. Yay!
18: By the way, Houston's built on oil, for those that don't know, if you're not familiar.
17: That was the most amazing thing.
18: Yeah.
17: Our gas price is too high. Yay! Do you want me to lower them? Because I'll lower them. Yay! Because if I become president, I'll put a windfall profit tax on these oil companies. Yay! So he asked them, do you want the gas prices lower? And they all scream yes. He says, I'll lower them by raising them. Yay! What the hell do you do?
18: You know what I just thought of? Houston's old football team was the Oilers.
17: Yeah.
18: I was going to say you can't get away with this these days, but Edmonton still is the Oilers, right? In Canada.
17: Yeah, but I think they just fired their coach and everything, so it's...
18: Yeah, maybe they're going to change the name.
17: Oil thing isn't working out. It's all because of oil. It's all because of their name.
18: The sand oil.
17: Hey,
18: dirty oil.
17: If nobody else has to be logical if nobody has to be logical and connect any dots, we can do the same thing.
18: That's right.
17: we can
18: they're
17: be...
18: They're going to be the Edmonton windmills. The Edmonton solar panels. Oh, my gosh.
17: They never play at night.
18: Yeah.
17: Only day outdoor games.
18: All right.
17: Oh, man.
18: Oh, my gosh.
17: Just to know, everybody on the left, we can be as stupid as you are.
18: Yeah. Exactly.
17: Yeah.
18: Speaking of teams, UNT right up the road. Mean Green. Go Mean Green. Well, Mean Green these days to me is pretty much the Green New Deal. There's your Mean Green. The entire promotion of everything they do is backwards, and they still win elections.
17: Yeah.
18: This is our frustration with the Republican Party. For the love of crap, how do you not put a single message together that is just plain and simple? All you have to do is point. That's all you got to do. And keep doing it. I mean, it's insane. Trump, when he gets back, is going to have to go meet with the other communist leader in New York City. Sit down and see what they're doing. You know, they've kind of been friendly. Just like him and President Xi. Is there a thing with communists? He's just trying to get in on the inside, maybe. I don't know. But if you look at the way Mamdani is pulling this off with Hochul, by the way, and then their state legislators, there needs to be more. We can't be doing. Yeah, well, you did it. There can be no excuses from any Democrats in office in New York State. Period. You're not going to rein in your governor, and you know it. And some of those legislators are actual friends with Mamdani. He knows them. That's why he knew he could do this. This is why he knew. And we said it then. We said it, I think we said it before he won. It was evident he was going to win. But he's got a lot of friends there at the state level, lawmakers. Hochul, you're not in control.
17: Well, you know, when we look at it, because it's very, you and I for years, how many liberals used to communicate with us and tell us, but Sweden, we go, yeah, but Sweden pays a lot more, the middle class. It doesn't matter. Remember how they're always happy.
18: Yeah.
17: Happy.
18: Right, yeah.
17: Remember that, the happy index, which, right, by the way, is the dumbest index.
18: Yeah, right.
17: Because exactly. what does it mean to be happy?
18: Right.
17: I don't expect anybody who expects that the state is going to make them happy. I don't know what to say to you.
18: Right.
17: All I expect from the state is to protect my rights. I want freedom.
18: Right.
17: Because if there's freedom, if we live in a free society, if we live in a democratic, constitutional republic, capitalist, you know, free market country, then opportunity will be there for me.
18: Well,
17: I don't expect, I've never expected a handout. I don't want a handout.
18: No.
17: I want freedom and I want opportunity. I'll take care of my own happiness. But the entire thing about being happy, apparently they weren't in Sweden because everything has changed over the last decade.
18: Mm-hmm.
17: Today, remember, well, they provide all the health care and everything is great and wonderful.
18: Oh, yeah.
17: Today, nearly half of primary health care clinics are privately owned. Many now by private equity firms in Sweden.
18: Wow.
17: Sweden.
18: I didn't even know they had private equity firms in Sweden.
17: One in three public high schools is now privately run, up from 20% in 2011. That's more than in the United States.
18: Yeah.
17: Yep. School operators are now listed on the stock exchange in Sweden.
18: Wow.
17: Additionally, Sweden's market-oriented reforms have transformed it into an investment hub. Sweden's economy is expected to grow around 2% a year through 2030, much greater than its industrialized European neighbors like France and Germany. Even more impressive is what Sweden is doing with its newfound wealth, shrinking the size of the state. Sweden has lowered its overall tax burden, reduced its health care and welfare expenditures, and created incentives for private sector actors and charities to take on what were once government mandates.
18: Wow.
17: So now, if anybody in the left calls, we're going to say, why can't we use it now?
18: why can't we be more like Sweden?
17: Yeah. Get Schumer in there. Somebody ask him, Schumer, why can't we be more like Sweden? AOC, why can't we be more like Sweden?
18: Right. But again, you're talking about a party whose rules change all the time, every day. You talk about changes at the gas pump. The rule book for the liberals changes by the minute. It changes by, and they don't have to make sense, and they still win elections.
17: We are Red Eye Radio.
18: Brought to you by Hotshot Secret.
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0: We are Red Eye Radio. He is Eric Cronin. I'm Gary McNamara. Coming up on the bottom of the hour, the most bizarre audio yesterday. The perfect example of why it is impossible to communicate with somebody on the left. And this was the hearing yesterday before the House, and you had the Fairfax County attorney that was on.
1: Yeah.
0: And wait till you hear. And what they hit him on was in his website, which is his campaign website. It's been up for 6 years, where he said, you know, we take immigration. Our office will take immigration consequences into account when making prosecuting decisions. If two people commit the same crime, but one's punishment includes deportation, that's a perversion of justice and not a reflection of the values of Fairfax County. That's what he had on his website.
1: Mm-hmm.
0: He took it off. Wait till you hear how he attempts to justify it. And it's just, Jim Jordan is doing the questioning. It's the most bizarre thing, and we'll have it coming up following the bottom of the hour. Also, we'll get to, Trump's trip to China. It was interesting because when I was coming in, I did a bunch of reading before I came in and was driving here, and I'm like, I don't know.
2: 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AM 1230 KOZI Chelan. 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
1: And he is Eric Harley, and I'm Gary McNamara. 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
1: Well, it was bizarre in Congress yesterday. You had Fairfax Commonwealth Attorney Steve Descano, who, I don't have to put any adjectives forward or anything here. I did see one headline. He had a tough time defending the things that he believes. And this is all about, you know, the lax treatment of illegal immigrants.
2: Yeah.
1: With that, you know, and the whole sanctuary city thing. And one of the things that came down to, and this was, this probably was the one that destroyed him the most. There were a ton of different things. Mm-hmm. And they had, you know, they had a mother who was the mother of a victim who was murdered by an illegal immigrant on his watch. And this was House Judiciary Committee Chairman Jim Jordan confronting Descano about a now-deleted statement on the prosecutor's website that said our office will take immigration consequences into account when making prosecuting decisions. Quote, that's a quote, all right? I want to make sure these are quotes here. Mm. Our office will take immigration consequences into account when making prosecuting decisions. If two people commit the same crime, but only one's punishment includes deportation, that's a perversion of justice and not a reflection of the values of Fairfax County. End of quote. That's what his website read. Mm. It was on his website for 6 years. When, after he was notified that he was going to be brought before Congress, he deleted that from his website. So the next question would be, why did you delete that?
2: Right.
1: If that's what you believe, defend it. Here we go. All right?
2: Okay.
1: Get ready for this.
2: All right.
1: Sit back, grab your popcorn. Don't yell too loud.
2: Right.
1: By the way, get that. Even my friends will sit there and go, I listen to your podcast, and I'm screaming at me. And they go, no, the idiots that you play.
2: Yeah, and if you're listening to our podcast, by the way, grab your popcorn, your cigar, and your booze.
1: Yeah, yes. Well, yeah. It is daytime.
2: Yeah, exactly.
1: Well, really,
2: it's 5 o'clock
1: somewhere. No, because that, again, that's the soft bigotry of the real first shift, which is the third shift.
2: Yeah.
1: You know, we go back, it's like 15 years ago.
2: Mm-hmm.
1: When I got home early in the morning, and it's snowing out,
2: yeah,
1: and I grab a lawn chair, and it was beautiful snow coming down.
2: Yeah, because you've never seen snow.
1: Just about. Oh. Well, not much down here, but it was no wind. It was that real light. It was a.
2: You're
1: lot.
2: A survivor of Blizzard of 77.
1: Exactly.
2: For those that don't know, by
1: yes.
2: the way.
1: And so I mean, it's coming down, as the History Channel called it, the wrath of God, and
2: yeah,
1: it was.
2: Yeah.

0: box, as the case may be.
1: Did I say I had a glass?
0: Yeah.
1: No, I was straight from the bottle.
0: It was a large glass. It was a mason jar filled with wine.
1: As Eric said, he doesn't drink at all. I'm Ed McMahon. I'm kidding.
0: Hello.
1: But here's this exchange back and forth. We'll just play it and enjoy. Here we go.
0: Okay.
2: This guy murdered somebody, and I'm asking you, why did you change your website?
3: Well, do you not want me to talk to you about the actual case?
2: I want you to answer the first question I said.
3: Which was about the case.
2: Why did you change your website?
3: Well, sir, because the website is not my policy. My policy,
2: this is your campaign website where you said, our office will take immigration consequences into account when making charging and plea decisions. Immigration consequences were certainly part of the game here, part of the issue here with Mr. Morales-Ortiz.
3: No, they weren't.
2: You decided
3: they absolutely
2: not to
3: were not. You are assuming something that is in fact untrue, because you are misrepresenting my policies. My policies do not say that we do not prosecute people.
2: Well, if you're proud of your policies, why'd you change your website?
3: Because that's not my policy. As I told you, sir, that is a campaign statement that I made before I was Commonwealth Attorney.
2: It had been up for 6 years, a week after we send you a letter saying we want you to come testify. Shazam! You change it.
3: Because I could not.
2: Is that coincidental?
3: Because I could not believe that people were so obtuse that they could not realize what the difference between a campaign statement and an actual office policy is.
2: So when you make campaign statements, those aren't true? You're not being honest with your voters?
3: That's not what I'm saying at all, sir.
2: Sure sounded like it.
3: What I'm saying.
2: Sure sounded like it.
3: That's absolutely not. What I'm saying is that when you.
2: You still haven't told me why you took it. You still haven't told me why you took it down.
3: Because I was hoping to come here to talk about my office policies, not be distracted by a campaign statement that was made a year before I was actually Commonwealth Attorney General. And had any cases that were mine.
2: This is almost laughable. This is your policy. You said it right here. You told the voters, if you elect me, I will take into account immigration consequences when making charging and plea decisions.
3: This is my policy, not
2: right
3: what
2: here.
3: You have in your hand.
2: Oh, okay, so what you said to the voters is not real, doesn't count.
3: No, sir, what I'm saying is that as an
1: That's exactly why you can't argue with a liberal.
0: Yeah, right.
1: For 6 years, he had it up. And again, our office will take immigration consequences into account when making prosecuting decisions. Quote, if two people, and that's a quote, then this is another quote, if two people commit the same crime but only one's punishment includes deportation, that's a perversion of justice and not a reflection of the values of Fairfax County. And his argument is that's a campaign statement that I've kept up during my entire run as the prosecuting attorney of Fairfax County. When you called me in, I took it off because I couldn't believe, as he said, quote, that anybody would be so obtuse to not understand the difference between a campaign promise and the reality of what I'm doing now.
0: Reminds me of the judge in the Rachel Maddow thing. Remember that? The judge saying,
1: yeah.
0: Well, nobody thinks anything that happens on her show is true.
1: If people don't remember it was a defamation lawsuit against Rachel Maddow.
0: Yeah.
1: And it was an Obama judge.
0: Yeah.
1: It was an Obama-appointed judge that said, basically, nobody in their right mind would ever believe that anything that Rachel Maddow says is the truth.
0: Right.
1: It's just opinion. No, not the truth. Yeah, it's not based in fact.
0: Right.
1: Yeah. Nobody would ever be under the impression that it's fact at all. God, that was hilarious.
0: Oh,
1: but
0: my gosh.
1: The same thing here. It's like, no.
0: No, that's a campaign promise. Those aren't real.
1: Right. Those are campaign promises.
0: I didn't mean that. Nobody means a campaign promise. Come on.
1: Because the answer should be, I used to think that, but I don't anymore, right?
0: Exactly.
1: Didn't even say that.
0: Right.
1: The point was he's trying to make is, and he used the word obtuse to Jordan.
0: Right.
1: Nobody would be so obtuse to think that a campaign promise that I have kept on my website for 6 years is any indication of what I would actually do from what I promised I would do. And I kept on my campaign website for the last 6 years. And I took it off because I couldn't believe that anybody would be so obtuse to not understand the difference between what I promised to do and what I'm actually doing.
0: Yeah. That's how I describe Jim Jordan. Obtuse.
1: Oh, God. And that's why you want the example of why you can't argue with the liberal. That's it. It just goes in circles.
0: That's it. No, that is, it's there. And they're constantly,

0: chasing their tail. This is what they do. The whole Fauci exchange between Rand Paul and Fauci, we talked about this with everything this week about it. Look, it's, they know. They're just going to be squirrely. All they do is play bop-a-mole. That's it. That's it. They run around in circles. They're not going to answer the question. Now, Jim Jordan's a great guy to be asking questions. We had an issue, and I think we mentioned this yesterday, when Rand Paul was questioning Fauci. We said, well, forget about it. Forget about what you call it, whether it's gain of function or gardening. We don't care what you call it. Was there any effort to enhance this virus to make it more dangerous to humans using taxpayer money? Yes or no? Now, that's the issue we had with Rand Paul, that he essentially didn't get to that point of ever doing that. I think he's smart enough to, but he didn't do it. Not in that setting. The problem that you're always going to have is that, you know, well, he's got a Nazi tattoo, but that was a long time ago when he got it.
1: Well, no, he was angry.
0: Yeah.
1: He was, and that's where we came to the realization that if you're angry, if you're an angry Nazi, the Democrats will accept you.
0: Right.
1: Which then we had to assume if you're a happy Nazi, even though we don't know many instances of happy Nazis.
0: By the way, I think it might be an interesting band name and also the world's worst band name, the Happy Nazis.
1: Opening for the Sex Pistols on their 2026 tour. I saw the Sex Pistols are
0: going to do a tour.
1: Yeah, but Johnny.
0: He's not there.
1: Johnny Rotten's not there.
0: Oh.
1: And he's the other guy. What was it? Sid Vicious?
0: Yeah.
1: He's dead. But I mean, it's like if Johnny Rotten's not singing.
0: Well, Johnny Rotten also changed his name to Johnny far past his expiration date.
1: Oh, no, he's Johnny Conservative.
0: Mm-hmm. That's the problem is you can't be a. Well, but didn't we find out the punk bands were conservatives?
1: Yeah,
0: the Ramones.
1: One of the Ramones was, yeah.
0: Right, supported Bush.
1: Well, but again, it's the whole point. Rage against the machine is rage with the machine.
0: Yes.
1: The revolutionaries of today want to be a part of the machine that controls society.
0: Right.
1: To me, and this is one thing, and we've not talked about it before, to me, rock and roll was always about the individual.
0: Yeah.
1: Rock and roll to me, well, Free Bird.
0: Mm-hmm. Yeah.
1: It wasn't Consensus Bird.
0: Right. Well.
1: Won't you Consensus Bird?
0: Paul Rogers' band named the band after it. Free.
1: Free. Exactly. I will tell you this, though, listening to Biscano trying to argue with Jim Jordan there, I didn't think there would be anything worse than Representative Huffman yesterday when we played that audio cut when he was talking to the Secretary of Interior.
0: Yeah.
1: And Barrick was trying to make the point that if solar panels don't work, you could run a city on batteries.
0: Mm-hmm.
1: And then in his ignorant arrogance, that's the only thing only label I can have for that. Is where he requested to enter into the record the amazing new technology that apparently the secretary is unaware of, and it's a battery.
0: Yeah.
1: I mean, I never thought anything could be as stupid as that this week. We just found it.
0: Yeah. Obtuse. Uh-huh.
1: We are Red Eye Radio.
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We are Red Eye Radio. He is Eric Harley, and I'm Gary McNamara. So, yeah, that was just mind-boggling yesterday. But I think it's important to play all the audio. You know, notice I was reading somebody who said really the mainstream media didn't cover that hearing at all. It's because you can't defend it. It's like, why didn't the Democrats show up?

0: right?
1: For the whistleblower, for going after Fauci, because they can't argue with him,
0: right?
1: If the Democrats believe they can demonize, even if they don't have a point, a lot of times they'll show up if they can just attempt to destroy you.
0: Yeah.
1: But in those cases when the mainstream media doesn't cover something, there's a reason they don't cover it. And if Democrats don't show up, it's because they don't believe that they can demonize the witness.
0: Yeah, exactly. Right.

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1: In the KOZI newsroom, I'm Nick Scott. A new food vendors task force has interest in how best to regulate unpermitted food carts, trailers, and trucks.
2: The health district and supporting agencies of the cities in Douglas County as well, working on the pop-up food stands that we have happening at that magical hour of about 6 o'clock at night when government is shutting down and health department is shutting down. So we have a 24-hour tip line at the health district now where people can call in and say, I had an issue at thus and such place. We just really need to get the buy-in from the sheriffs as to whether or not they're going to help enforce.
1: Chelan County Commissioner Sean Smith is a member of the Chelan-Douglas Board of Health, and he says there's been success elsewhere where new regulations have been adopted.
2: There have been other counties and other jurisdictions that actually passed resolutions against unpermitted food vendors popping up in parking lots or random sections of the highway, which we've seen in Dryden, we've seen Chelan Falls, seen Rock Island quite a bit. But the other ones tend to be inside the city limits of like Wenatchee and East Wenatchee.
1: The Chelan-Douglas Health District offers a hotline to report any public health concern. Forensic genetic genealogy was used to assist Wenatchee police detectives in solving a 40-year-old cold case. It was May 14, 1986, when a female homicide victim was found behind a business at 1201 North Wenatchee Avenue. And Detective Jay Eaton said yesterday that officers were not able to identify a suspect at the time, but with the aid of the State Patrol Crime Lab, evidence collected at the scene was retested to pinpoint DNA of an unknown male subject, later identified as a British Columbia man. He has since passed away. His only living relative in Gold Bar assisted with the investigation. Wenatchee detectives said yesterday that the suspect's identity was further confirmed through comparison of his sister's DNA. A woman has been jailed after threatening another driver on Highway 2 at Icicle Road. Chelan County Sheriff's Chief Seth Bueller says a caller to 911 reported that a driver attempted to run them off the road and they threatened to shoot them. An effort was made by the reporting party to drive away, but the female that was pursuing them began to follow in her vehicle. Sheriff's deputies were able to locate the suspect vehicle and pulled her over. 38-year-old Ashley Wick of Anacortes was arrested for assault, threats to kill, unlawful possession of a firearm, and false vehicle registration. Local government agencies are analyzing what financial impacts may come from the state taking a tax exemption away from equipment used by data centers. Legislation passed this year eliminated the sales tax exemptions for the replacement of server equipment at data centers. The repeal, which takes effect in July, requires companies to pay the 6.5% state sales tax on routine equipment upgrades. Microsoft has one such data center development in Malaga.
3: They'll commission that building over the course of several months, so we won't. It's not like they're all of a sudden going to have a bunch of trucks show up with racks and servers. It takes close to a year by the time they get a data center up and running.
1: Chelan County Economic Services Director Ron Crittlebaugh told the county commissioners this week that taxing what was once exempt will have a positive impact on tax revenues to the county.
3: If it is an AI data center, replacement of servers in a 500,000 square foot building will generate about $3.2 million. If it is a compute data center, you have a lower efficiency, and it would be about $2.4 million. That would be under the assumption that you are replacing every server in that building. That would be the 1% that the county has.
1: County Economic Services Director Ron Crittlebaugh. The Chelan City Council learned this week.
4: Lakeside Trail, I think I can say that's kind of officially substantially complete.
1: In advance of Public Works Week next week, we stop and recognize the service provided to keep our roads open, water and wastewater flowing, and more. Chelan Public Works employees hosted a group of local youth at the site of a well-known road project.
4: We teamed up with the Chelan High School construction technology class, and they paid a visit down to our SR-150 sewer project. We had an awesome turnout. There was over 20 kids. We printed out plan sheets. They were able to reconcile like what we were dealing with the plans and just kind of have a great experience.
1: Chelan Public Works Director Jake Youngren.
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1: Public Works Week concludes with an event at Riverwalk Park a week from today. And illegal dumping has become a concern in Douglas County.
5: Up Pine Canyon, we've had a couple of problems where we have seen most recently large-scale dumping down the canyon. And the cleanup is going to cost in the realm of $10,000 to $12,000. And so we're taking a very aggressive approach, working with the sheriff's office to put an end to that.
1: Douglas County Commissioner Mark Straub. Douglas County offers a household hazardous waste facility to minimize indiscriminate dumping. It's open Mondays and Thursdays and every third Saturday morning of the month. Congresswoman Kim Schreier raised concerns on a range of issues during a recent one-on-one interview with Como News, including economic pressures facing constituents. Schreier said affordability remains a top concern for residents.
6: Right now, the average age to buy a first home is 40. It's 41 in Washington State. That is too long. And to be a young person right now and not have that ability to invest, buy your little piece of America, and have that net, that savings for your retirement, is a scary thing. And so we need to massively build more housing of every type. And my bill allows builders to build housing faster that will be affordable and that will stay affordable in perpetuity.
1: On energy costs, Schreier discussed a proposal that would temporarily suspend the federal gas tax.
6: When it costs well over $1,000 to fill up a tractor, people are hurting, and if we can do something, you know, this is something I have power over.
1: The State Climate Commitment Act cap and invest regulations passed by Democrats on petroleum companies is estimated to add up to 50 cents per gallon to gas and diesel prices. Voters will decide an unusually high number of state Supreme Court races this fall, with five of the court's nine seats on the November ballot. Former State Attorney General Rob McKenna said the open seats, multiple candidates, and a looming income tax lawsuit are setting the stage for a Supreme Court election cycle unlike any the state has seen. Two of the three justices whose terms are expiring could not seek re-election due to age. That leaves Chief Justice Deborah Stevens as the only previously elected incumbent on the ballot. Well, improvements are being reported today in one area of healthcare.
7: Data from the University of Washington show the state's efforts to eliminate hepatitis C are working and might even be saving the state money. The study shows a state plan to eliminate the virus by 2030 has led to a 45% decline in new cases between 2018 to 2021. Hepatitis C is a curable, bloodborne virus that surged about a decade ago in Washington, alongside increased opioid use and needle sharing. Pam Kohler, lead investigator in the study, explains that a combination of more and earlier treatment led to significant savings over time for the state.
8: Initially, that cost went up as we found more people that needed to be treated, but then eventually the cost per person went down over time, presumably as fewer people needed to be treated with advanced medical care.
7: The study found the treatment cost per patient decreased from over $500 to about $125 per month over 4 years. Kohler adds that former Governor Jay Inslee, who started the program, also lowered prices for the antiviral drugs by setting up a subscription model with a pharmaceutical company. Emily Hurio with the Office of Infectious Disease at the Washington State Department of Health says the study shows there's cause for celebration, but there's still more work ahead. So far, efforts have mostly reached insured and easier to access populations. Now, she says, the state must focus on those less likely to have access to medical care or health insurance, such as people living rurally or experiencing homelessness.
9: We're now at this critical phase where the folks who are left with untreated hepatitis C are going to be the most challenging to connect to care and require the most attention and resourcing.
7: She adds upcoming cuts to Medicaid, along with increasing housing and financial insecurity, will make the task harder.
1: Spokane County commissioners have adopted a new law aimed at reducing unwanted camping on private properties by giving law enforcement new tools to address what officials say has been a growing problem. The ordinance categorizes unauthorized camping on private property as a nuisance, establishing enforcement action. Under the new rules in Spokane County, law enforcement can issue violations, impose fines, or seek court-ordered cleanups. when camping affects the health or safety of nearby residents. A ban on fireworks sales and ignition within the boundaries of the Colville Indian Reservation for the summer season. The decision approved by the Colville Business Council as a way to protect tribal lands and the safety of tribal membership and reservation residents. The statewide drought due to low snowpack was mentioned as a reason for the prohibition. And a dead gray whale has washed ashore on the coast of Whidbey Island in the inland Puget Sound. The National Oceanic and Atmospheric Administration says that the whale was found along Whidbey Island's North Sunset Beach. Stay connected on air, on Facebook, and at KOZI.com. I'm Nick Scott, KOZI News.
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15: Climate change is contributing to increased fire activity. We've seen this fire statistic over the past few years. 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Preparedness is our best defense. 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Keep listening for tips in the coming weeks.
10: This fire preparedness tip is brought to you by the Department of Natural Resources, the U.S. Forest Service, the Lake Chelan Chamber of Commerce, and the Washington State Council of Firefighters.
16: From the Ag Information Network, I'm Bob Larson, and this is today's Fruit Grower Report. Well, it may go without saying, but technology is the now and future of agriculture, with new equipment coming out at an incredible rate. Keith Veselka, CEO and co-founder of NWFM, says one of the big benefits of technology is its ability to cut water use.
17: You know, I'm on the Washington Tree Fruit Research Commission. I'm a commissioner and co-chair of the technology committee, and we developed a technology roadmap, and one of the key points on there was irrigation automation, precision application.
16: Technology, Veselka says, can surprise you even when you're ready for it.
17: One of the projects that was funded recently dealt with a young cosmic crisp block, and through that process last season, what we discovered, Nelson Twiggs irrigation system automated, it was dialed in, right? Sure. And what we discovered was that we were probably overwatering by 50% in that block, which I thought we were already, you know, dialed in. So you just learn a lot.
16: And acceptance, Veselka says, is almost a sure thing.
17: And so there's this kind of predictive modeling that, you know, looks at past weather, future forecast, and comes up with a calculation equation to help you maintain your growth curves on your fruit. That, I think, is going to be adopted rapidly in the future as these irrigation systems become more advanced.
16: Go to nwfm.biz for more information.
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20: KOZI weather for North Central Washington. Mostly cloudy skies with a chance of rain showers this afternoon. Highs mid-50s to low-60s. Gusty winds around 35 miles an hour. Partly cloudy for tonight. Lows could drop down into the mid-30s. And for tomorrow, mostly cloudy in the morning, then partly cloudy with a slight chance of rain in the afternoon. Again, highs mid-50s to low-60s and still breezy. Partly cloudy on Sunday, but warmer temps, highs back into the mid-60s. That's a look at your weather. Stay with us for all the latest right here on KOZI.
21: Welcome to the Line on Agriculture Report. This is Lori Boyer for the Ag Information Network. A farm bill has passed through the House of Representatives and is now on the way to the Senate. However, mandatory country of origin labeling was rejected on the House floor. ImCool has been a long-running priority for RCAF United Stock Growers of America CEO Bill Bullard.
22: The rumor has it that it may be late May, early June, that the Senate will begin serious discussions on the farm bill. We need to pass legislation to promote competition, and the way to do that is to reinstate mandatory country of origin labeling.
21: With the farm bill now heading to the Senate, Bullard says the RCAF USA is looking to the USDA Secretary of Agriculture, Brooke Rollins, to help advance mandatory country of origin labeling.
22: We know that Secretary of Agriculture, Brooke Rollins, has expressed support for mandatory country of origin labeling. So we're hopeful that she will help on the Senate side to encourage the Senate to include it in the farm bill. And, of course, we have the Senate Majority Leader, John Thune, is the primary sponsor of the Senate version, the American Beef Labeling Act, that would restore country of origin labeling. So our hopes are high that we can get this passed in the Senate. And I think it would certainly fare very well, I think, on the Senate floor. People understand that consumers have right to choose, and the only way they can choose is if they have the information as to origin.
21: RCAF USA CEO Bill Bullard.
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3: Well, what a difference a day makes. Wall Street is under pressure right out of the gate this morning as rising bond yields and another spike in oil prices rattle investors. At the open, the Dow is down more than 300 points, while the S&P 500 is lower by around 1%, and the NASDAQ is leading the sell-off down more than 1% as tech and chip stocks retreat sharply. This is the weakest opening we've seen in several sessions, and the pressure's coming from multiple directions at once. The biggest issue this morning is the bond market. The 10-year Treasury yield has climbed above 4.5%, its highest in nearly a year, reigniting fears that inflation and high interest rates may stick around longer than Wall Street hoped. Oil prices are also surging again. West Texas crude has jumped above the $104 per barrel mark, while Brent crude is trading near $109. That combination, higher yields and higher oil, is putting heavy pressure on growth stocks this morning. Gold is moving lower despite the market sell-off. Bottom line, Wall Street is opening sharply lower this morning with rising yields, expensive oil, and renewed geopolitical tension knocking the market out of rally mode. We'll see if it turns around coming up in the lunch hour right here on KOZI.
1: In the KOZI newsroom, I'm Nick Scott. Local government agencies are analyzing what financial impacts may come from the state taking a tax exemption away from equipment used by data centers. Legislation passed this year eliminated the sales tax exemptions for the replacement of server equipment at data centers. The repeal, which takes effect in July, requires companies to pay the 6.5% state sales tax on routine equipment upgrades. Microsoft has one such data center development in Malaga.
4: They'll commission that building over the course of several months, so we won't. It's not like they're all of a sudden going to have a bunch of trucks show up with racks and servers. It takes close to a year by the time they get a data center up and running.
1: Chelan County Economic Services Director Ron Crittlebaugh told the county commissioners this week that taxing what was once exempt will have a positive impact on tax revenues to the county.
4: If it is an AI data center, replacement of servers in a 500,000 square foot building will generate about $3.2 million. If it is a compute data center, they have a lower efficiency, and it would be about $2.4 million. That would be under the assumption that you are replacing every server in that building. That would be the 1% that the county has.
1: County Economic Services Director Ron Crittlebaugh. A new food vendors task force has interest in how best to regulate unpermitted food carts, trailers, and trucks.
5: The health district and the supporting agencies of the cities and Douglas County as well, working on the pop-up food stands that we have happening at that magical hour of about 6 o'clock at night when government is shutting down and health department is shutting down. So we have a 24-hour tip line at the health district now where people can call in and say, I had an issue at thus and such place. We just really need to get the buy-in from the sheriffs as to whether or not they're going to help enforce.
1: Chelan County Commissioner Sean Smith is a member of the Chelan Douglas Board of Health, and he says there's been success elsewhere where new regulations have been adopted.
5: There have been other counties and other jurisdictions that actually passed resolutions against unpermitted food vendors popping up in parking lots or random sections of the highway, which we've seen in Dryden. We've seen Chelan Falls, seen Rock Island quite a bit. But the other ones tend to be inside the city limits of like Wenatchee and East Wenatchee.
1: The Chelan-Douglas Health District offers a hotline to report any public health concern. Forensic genetic genealogy was used to assist Wenatchee police detectives in solving a 40-year-old cold case. It was May 14, 1986, when a female homicide victim was found behind a business at 1201 North Wenatchee Avenue. And Detective Jay Eaton said yesterday that officers were not able to identify a suspect at the time, but with the aid of the State Patrol Crime Lab, evidence collected at the scene was retested to pinpoint DNA of an unknown male subject, later identified as a British Columbia man. He has since passed away. His only living relative in Gold Bar assisted with the investigation. Wenatchee detectives said yesterday that the suspect's identity was further confirmed through comparison of his sister's DNA. A woman has been jailed after threatening another driver on Highway 2 at Icicle Road. Chelan County Sheriff's Chief Seth Buehler says a caller to 911.

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7: 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Well, the Mariners get the win yesterday, 8-3, take 3 out of 4 games against the Houston Astros. This advances the M's to 22-23, just hovering below 500 on the year. They're second in the AL West. As for yesterday's contest, Luke Raley got the scoring started with a homer in the top of the first, his club leading 10th. Yordan Alvarez of the Astros would answer in the bottom of the third with a solo homer. Score was 3-1 heading into the top of the fourth when Mitch Garver, who's found his power stroke, he launched his first home run of the season. Cole Young would add a double in the sixth to make it 7-1, and J.P. Crawford got in on the fun, adding an RBI double to make it 8-3, which would eventually be the final score. Luis Castillo pitched well, 5 2/3 innings, 4 hits, 3 runs given up on 6 strikeouts. He gets the win. He's now 1-4 on the year with a 6.34 ERA. Mariners continue their dominance over the Houston Astros and relegate them to 4th in the AL West. Heading into the weekend, it's a marquee 3-game matchup as the Mariners host the San Diego Padres tonight in Seattle. First pitch, 6:40. You can listen to that game and every game on our sister station, KOZI AM 1230. Well, it was a big day in the NFL as the 2026-2027 schedule was released yesterday. No surprise, the Seahawks have multiple primetime games, 6 to be exact, the first of which will be a Super Bowl rematch on a Wednesday night. The first game of the NFL season, the Seahawks are hosting the Patriots. As for local sports, Chelan High School has a varsity track meet today. Both the boys and girls will be at Cascade High School from 3:30 to 7. As for Brewster and Manson, they're all finished. They wrapped up their spring sports schedule yesterday. No more events for the remainder of the school year. Back to the national stage. On the ice yesterday, the Las Vegas Knights defeated the Anaheim Ducks 5-1. They win the series and advance to the Western Conference Finals. And the Canadiens took care of the Sabres 6-3. They now lead that series 3-2. As for the NBA, there were no games yesterday, but 2 today. Pistons take on the Cavs at 4, and the Spurs take on the Timberwolves at 6:30. That's your Friday sports. I'm Ry the Sports Guy for KOZI.
8: This Health Minute is brought to you by Lake Chelan Health. Humans are wired for connection. Social isolation, which means having limited social contact or meaningful relationships, can quietly impact both mental and physical health. Research shows that chronic isolation is linked to higher risks for depression, anxiety, heart disease, cognitive decline, and even early mortality. Some studies suggest its impact on health can rival smoking or obesity. Isolation can happen at any age, retirement, relocation, loss of loved ones, remote work, or health challenges can all reduce daily interaction. The body responds to prolonged loneliness with increased stress hormones and inflammation.

0: Inflammation, which over time affects the heart and the immune system. The encouraging news is that small steps matter. 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The takeaway? Connection is not just emotional comfort, it's biological nourishment. Staying socially engaged is a key ingredient in long-term health. That's your health report from Lake Chelan Health on KOZI. I'm Layla. Stay well.
1: KOZI weather for North Central Washington. Mostly cloudy skies with a chance of rain showers this afternoon. Highs mid-50s to low 60s. Gusty winds around 35 miles an hour. Partly cloudy for tonight. Lows could drop down into the mid-30s. And for tomorrow, mostly cloudy in the morning, then partly cloudy with a slight chance of rain in the afternoon. Again, highs mid-50s to low 60s and still breezy. Partly cloudy on Sunday, but warmer temps, highs back into the mid-60s. That's a look at your weather. Stay with us for all the latest right here on KOZI.
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2: I'm Steve Kathan. President Trump and China's President Xi have praised their just-concluded summit, saying it stabilized relations between the countries. Trump says China agreed to buy at least 200 planes from Boeing in one of several business deals. CBS's Weijia Jiang.
3: When it comes to Taiwan, which was the real sticking point for Xi, Trump said Xi asked him directly if he would defend Taiwan, and Trump said he told Xi he wouldn't talk about it. Trump says they agreed Iran should not have nuclear weapons and that the Strait of Hormuz must be open. But China did not say whether they would directly get involved in ending that war, although Trump said they would help.
2: Iran's foreign minister says a lack of trust remains the biggest obstacle in negotiations to end the war with the U.S. He cited what he called contradictory messages from the U.S. that have made Iran reluctant to agree to talks. Sources tell CBS News the U.S. is set to file criminal charges against Cuba's former leader, 94-year-old Raul Castro. CBS News contributor Mark Caputo.
4: The Trump administration sees this as the best opportunity to effectuate regime change. The problem is understanding how power really works in Cuba, who's really calling the shot.
2: Well, CBS's Meg Oliver says there's an investigation outside Cleveland where a small plane crashed into a house yesterday.
5: Officials say two people on board the aircraft were killed. A family of four was inside the home at the time, but able to escape the devastating fire. Neighbors told local media the father was able to wake up his two napping children and get everyone out of the house.
2: Well, CBS's Lana Zak has the latest tally of Americans who are being monitored because of likely exposure to hantavirus. Most were on that cruise ship where three people died.
6: There are 18 passengers from the cruise ship being monitored in Nebraska and Georgia, and seven who had returned home before the outbreak was identified. And we learned about 16 people who are in the U.S. who may have been exposed on flights to one symptomatic passenger.
2: Grass fires from Kansas to New Mexico have forced some evacuations.
7: Many of the fires started with lightning strikes. Seven fires in southwestern Kansas forced the closure of at least two highways. In Randall County, Texas, firefighters knocked on Howard's door, telling him to evacuate.
8: It was flying across the high grass out there, and it definitely had me concerned.
7: Most of the fires have been contained. Damage assessments are still underway.
8: It was just scary, plain and simple, not knowing if the house is going to survive.
7: Michael Wallace, CBS News.
2: And checking Wall Street, right now the Dow is down 429 points, NASDAQ down 350. This is CBS News.
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2: The largest museum in the country is merging with a smaller neighbor.
14: New York's Metropolitan Museum of Art is acquiring the Neue Museum and its stunning collection of Gustav Klimt masterpieces. Cosmetics heir Ronald Lauder opened his jewel box of Austrian art just across the street on Fifth Avenue in 2001. The Met will rename it in his honor. 82-year-old Lauder says it'll ensure the Neue lives on long after he's gone. He says the Met may be able to borrow the art for exhibitions, but Klimt's famed Woman in Gold, what he calls the Neue's Mona Lisa, will stay right where it is. Deborah Rodriguez, CBS News, New York.
2: Small cities in big Texas metro areas are the fastest growing in the U.S. The Census Bureau says that Salina, Princeton, Melissa, and Anna were at the top of the list from mid-2024 to 25. Most are in the Dallas-Fort Worth area. Steve Kathan, CBS News.
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28: It's showtime.
29: Oh, yeah. Showtime on a Friday. Oh, yeah. You gotta like it. Oh, how you doing? Hey, Jeff Conwell here. Oh, man, we got a lot going on here this morning. It is a Friday. Always feels good. Coming up this morning, going to make a community connection with Manson Fire. Find out what's happening. Also, a little bit later this morning, we've got news that didn't make the news. Second cup of coffee. We've got the Vibe Sellers question of the day. We've got your chance to call in. Tell us why you deserve to win Mariner tickets. You could win those four tickets. Commissioner seats right behind the Mariners dugout plus $500 for food and lodging. What a great getaway that would be. And you get to pick the dates. Yeah, it's crazy. Yeah, so you can call in during second cup of coffee for that. And we'll see if we have time. We'll check in with Gork, our virtual sidekick. Yeah, it's crazy. It's all straight ahead this morning. Fun and frivolity on Community Radio, KOZI.
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29: 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And joining us this morning from Manson Fire, Chief Arnold Baker and Deputy Chief Mike Williams. Morning, gents.
41: Good morning.
42: Good morning, Jeff.
29: Nice to have you. What an apple blossom celebration, huh?
41: Wasn't that a nice, beautiful day?
29: Yeah.
41: Just perfect.
29: And on top of it, despite all the road work, we just had an incredible turnout.
41: I was kind of worried if somebody would twist an ankle on the road work piece there, but we got through.
29: We got through. Yeah. No, it was a delightful day. And what was that kind of a weird sensation for you, Chief? Kind of going, this is my last Apple Blossom Parade as chief.
41: Yeah, that was the thing there. So,
29: yeah.
41: But Sheriff Mike Morrison, he was like, okay, are you going to be there? Yes, I'll be there. He said, I'm walking with you. And he's, you know, his term, he's walked every year with me in that. And, you know, 4 years ago, it was like, get out of the truck.
29: Yeah, that's right.
41: those people out there, your voters, go shake their hand. And, you know, so that was my advice to him. And he took it. So I said, walk with me. And
29: there you go.
41: So
29: that well, and it's nice. And then we always get a chance to hear from you as you guys are walking down the parade route. So
41: it's a great collaboration of Law and Fire, you know, that we work together. Mm-hmm.
29: Yeah.
41: We're partners. We have different disciplines, but we're definitely working together. And that's what I was trying to. Mm-hmm. You know, Joe out there
29: is that's great.
41: That we have a great relationship.
29: Well, we appreciate it. That's for sure. I understand there was a good board meeting. Lots came out of it. Why don't you fill us in?
41: Okay. Well, we started out and we invited school district. And so there's kind of, you know, there's an interest at Leffler Field.
29: Mm-hmm.
41: So that's jointly owned between the school district and the parks.
29: Yeah.
41: And so the school's kind of saying, we kind of like out of this, but we need, they don't want it. It doesn't fit for them to put it out into into the private sector. Mm-hmm. And they said, are you guys interested? And so, you know, we were pretty clear to say, yes, we're interested. Mm-hmm. Now there's a lot of hoops because that is a very complicated.
29: Yeah.
41: Contract with the parks and all the entities that provided money. So there's kind of like, you know, going and asking permission and going through a lot of legal hoops. So it's interest in seeing what legal has to say.
29: Okay.
41: So
29: more to come on
41: more
29: that
41: to come. It's not a quick process. It's going to take a long time, but you know,
29: I know you've been interested in that property for quite some time.
41: Well, in 2013, we threw a bond out there that failed miserably, but you know, we had that opportunity when Leffler's were still alive and, hey, would you be interested? And it was interest, but we couldn't fund it. So that. So this is one more. Opportunity to see if we can't, you know, and I think is the benefit is the Wednesday's meeting in a very cramped conference room. We were all there and said, so we obviously need some facilities because this one is very cramped. And so that will build into that so that the parks can use that. The community can use the conference room, you know, so the meeting room in there. So that will be built into the facilities that we potentially build. So, yeah.
29: I know back in the day when the whole thing was kind of knit together between parks and the school had the hallucination of potentially building a performing arts center down there.
41: That's exactly what I remember, too.
29: Yeah, and it just didn't quite come together.
41: Trying to work on their main facilities. And so that one was a nice idea, but that just was, you know, kind of out of focus. And so this lets them to get out of that, and we just said we would compensate them for what they have into it so that the school district can get out cleanly.
29: Okay.
41: And so we still don't know what that number is, but
0: I think the chief highlighted that, you know, we are outgrowing our station downtown in Manson and we want to build something that's going to, you know, be there for 20, 30, 40, 50 years. And we rent right now from the Reclamation District and the new modern fire engines aren't fitting into that station. So we definitely need something in that area.
29: Well, I was just about to ask you, Deputy Chief Mike Williams, is this tag you're it on this project?
0: Well, you know, when I started in October, I drove around the district, and that was one of the first sites that I identified as definitely building a new fire station. I know that the station downtown we were outgrowing, so it's something that I dreamed about from day one, and you know, in a short order, it's coming. Getting closer day by day. So I've been here 7 months and we're talking about it with the school. We're talking about it with the parks and it's moving forward, which is really exciting.
29: Okay. Very good. What else do we want to get out there? I know we are, I hate to even use the word, kind of tiptoeing toward wildfire season.
41: Oh yeah. You said it. You said it.
29: It's just, let's just face facts.
41: Well, we're really trying in on the prevention side. We've contracted with a company called Fire Aside, and they're a software company, but their software is fire prevention. Where we go out and do a home assessment, we log that in they, the homeowner, have access to it. They're given a code number, and they can actually go in and see their own information. So you've got an arborvitae up against your house, and that's got to go because that's going to burn your house down. Mm-hmm. So we identify it, take a picture of it. When they, the homeowner, take action and take that out, take a picture of it, they can upload it. Mm-hmm. So they're doing remedy to that, and then we can get a third-party report from Fireside to their insurance company. So the insurance company gets to see, hey, we're taking steps here and a homeowner is buying in because there's been an epidemic mm-hmm. of insurance cancellations yeah. in, well, 10 Western states. So it's not just Eastern Washington. It's hitting the whole West Coast. Mm-hmm. They're having some success with Fireside, and insurance companies are paying attention. There's actually legislation in California that kind of made insurance do that. So I expect that solution to move up to here. And so we're kind of on the front side of it. There's no promises. Mm-hmm. It's not a guarantee. Okay. But I think being proactive, doing the right thing, and following this model, that we can get the homeowner to preserve their ability to have fire insurance.
29: Okay. But it hasn't launched yet.
41: It hasn't launched yet. No, I'm still doing some background stuff in the program.
0: And okay. and with that, the chief mentioned the insurance company getting a report. That's only driven by the homeowner. It's not automatically uploaded to the insurance company.
29: Right.
0: It's all controlled by the homeowner, so there is no connection between Fireside and the insurance company.
29: But you are making a tool available to assist homeowners, and that's really big.
41: Well, there's been this, so in the 10 Western states, and that's how the insurance companies look at it, they're losing money.
29: Mm-hmm.
41: And that primarily, of course, from the fires of a year and a half ago in California that they lost billions. So insurance looks at it as we're losing money. And I think we get the fire service got to say, okay, we need to see the insurance companies, industry's got to make some money. And how we're going to do that is through fire prevention. Mm-hmm. So let's be proactive here and let's find some solutions, some tools. So Fireside seems to be the one that has risen to the top, and we're trying to be a little glimmer of hope and be the test project on that one, and maybe it can catch on and help some folks.
29: That would be great. I think we all appreciate that for sure. All right, so we got that going on, and then we've got some new folks coming on board. Yes,
0: we do. We have first we have a seasonal crew starting, which we're hiring six full time folks between June 1st and October 31st. Seasonal crew to provide 10 hours of service per day, 7 days a week for that period of time. And it's mainly because that's our high time. Our call volume peaks in July. There's resources needed throughout the state, and those folks will be ready for that.
29: Okay.
0: We also have hired a new training officer, Dash High, which he's started mid-April. He's doing well, and he's handing all the training just in time for wildland season. This week we did a live burn next to our station too, and he managed that, and it was very successful. So he's getting everybody ready for wild end season.
29: Yeah, we saw that going off, and we were like, okay, hopefully this isn't the start to something big.
41: Fire department's playing up there
29: yeah,
41: again.
29: Yeah, they're out there playing with fire. That's great. I saw Dash the other day. I was out walking, and so I was able to congratulate him. Great guy. So he should be a big asset. Now, I don't know about this one. Because she's kind of crazy. Lots of fun. Talking Jillian Walsh.
41: Oh
29: my. You know what I'm talking about, Chief. Your new information officer.
41: Oh, she's fantastic.
29: She's hilarious. You gotta love her.
41: She's great, So.
29: Jill's great.
41: What she did for corporate, for her career, and now she's bringing to Manson Fire Department, and we had a report. What do we have? 80,000 hits. It's just taking us over the moon.
29: she's great. That's great.
0: Yeah, and she's doing a great job. And part of Fireside and part of our outreach, she's taking care of that. So communicating with homeowners, all the citizens of Manson and the greater Lake Chelan area, and she's doing a great job. And the goal is just to get information out there. Get everybody over to our Facebook page, which is Chelan County Fire District 5. That's our Facebook page, and that's going to be the one source of information in Manson as far as, emergencies, what's going on with the the fire department and things like that. So she's already hit the ground running, and she's doing a great job with that.
41: Mm-hmm. We had a great connection earlier this week with Cascadia Conservation District. Oh. And where I went to Jillian, I said, we need to do some on our website, do some work on that. And then all of a sudden Cascadia comes along, and they've already done it. And they said, not only can you use it, we want you to use it.
1: Wow.
41: And so wildfirencw.org, and there is a ton of great, and we're going to link all that stuff. So what we do in Fire Aside and when our examples are going to be linked into the Cascadia, the Wildfire NCW, because there's the data we were looking for.
1: There you go.
41: And so great partnership.
1: That's great. And we're also airing wildfire prevention tips every hour right now on
41: That's KLCI. Fantastic.
1: Yeah. Well, it's a big issue for all of us, so we have to work together. That's for sure. All right. Anything else we want to get out to the community this morning? Lots happening.
41: Can't remember what the notes are.
0: Well, and I just want to mention that the Fire Association, which is a nonprofit branch of the fire department, is they're doing an auction and a dinner. I don't have the exact date, but they're raising funds for community events and the Season of Hope and things like that. And they're doing a great job. That's led by Doug Pinsky, and he's doing a wonderful
1: Doug's
0: job.
1: Doug's a great guy.
41: Well, there was a partnership is for the fireworks with the chamber.
1: I was about to bring that up. Yes.
41: You know, and so there's the Firefighter Association partnering with the chamber. We want to see a great fireworks show. Mm-hmm. We want to see a great celebration, and we want to do it safely. Mm-hmm. Instead of saying, no, you can't do that. Okay, let's the public show is it. Mm-hmm. The private fireworks, we've just got us.
1: Yeah. That ship has sailed. Yeah.
41: Yeah. So those we really want to leave out of the county, especially this year.
1: Yep.
41: The risk is too great. Mm-hmm. Just let's make the public show a great event.
1: Yeah. And the best way to do that is if you go to the Manson Chamber website, mansonchamber.com, they've got a link to the fireworks auction. Now, this is the Stars and Stripes auction, and this is the big fundraiser to help support that event. It's been community supported and community funded. My goodness. I mean, I remember, oh my gosh, all the way back when Tim down at Uncle Tim's was, yeah, you know, pretty much putting the show on himself. But it's, and Wapato Point started it. So it's really been a continued effort by the community and the largest show in Eastern Washington. So it's a huge show, folks.
41: I remember a number of years ago when Brett Lamar was on a community council, and Brett was like, can you guys come out and do the boot thing or something and help us out on that one? And we started doing boot drive.
1: And that helped.
41: And that helped. And
1: it
41: was, you know, and so it was kind of little things, but, and really proud of Doug as a fire association president to say, instead of just support, let's co-sponsor. Let's get in and
1: great.
41: It's just fantastic because, you know, I'm glad to see the firefighters really behind a safe 4th of July.
1: Yeah. So it's not too early to say that. We're going to be talking about it over the next few weeks. I know. All right. Now there is, if I may say, there is 2 weeks left until the burn ban. What's your advice, Chief?
41: Get it done. And the problem is right now, as we're seeing, you get the weather report. We're seeing wind in the evening. Mm-hmm. And so if you want to burn in the morning, you better either have it out cold or don't burn.
1: Yeah.
41: It's kind of like, you know, so pick your window to burn it.
1: And if you don't think it can't happen, it just happened up north to the Forest Service.
41: Yes.
1: Doing a prescribed burn. They thought they had it out, and then the little wind kicked up, and we had a little bit
41: off
1: of,
41: to the races,
1: you know,
41: and here
1: problem.
41: We go. And so, anyway, it's and when you're in neighborhoods and that can get ugly pretty fast, and so be very cautious, and give us a call, and then we'll see what we can't do to help, and so that we're heads up on that, so that we can if needed, but.
1: I've hallucinated a few times where I burned that my reeds would catch on fire, and Chief Baker would have to come over going, what are you doing, you knucklehead?
41: Yeah, reed fires.
1: You know a thing or two about dogs.
41: Oh, my goodness. You know, because reed fires, you don't exactly put them out, you know, from the shore. And right. It's kind of like, oh, we're going to be all night on this one.
1: Too funny. All right. Well, a great report from Manson Fire. Gosh, lots of good things going on, guys.
41: There is a lot of good stuff going on. Great. And we appreciate all our support in the community. Mm-hmm. And we're here to try to help in the next 2 weeks. If we can get... help people in getting their burning or their property issues, and if they want come out for an assessment, just give us a call at 509-687-3222, and we'd be glad to come out there and help out with that.
1: Excellent. Well, hopefully this is as crazy as it gets all summer long, but I won't hold my breath. There we go. Manson Fire, Chief Arnold Baker and Deputy Chief Mike Williams joining us for a community connection this morning. Thanks, gents.
41: Thank you for having me.
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1: Holy cow, do we have birthdays today? 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
3: 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I could

It's Aerosmith on Community Radio, KOZI 833. Jeff here on your Friday morning, and time for a few stories in the news this morning that didn't make the news. Think of the dumbest thing you could possibly fight over during a divorce. Is it worse than a $49 toaster oven? How about a tattered old yearbook that was collecting dust inside a filing cabinet? Celebrity divorce lawyer James Sexton has gone viral for all the crazy demands he's had to deal with. One of his million-dollar clients fought over a wooden spoon. Another debated the value of a half-full bottle of dish soap. Oh, and that $49 toaster oven, it was the thing that unraveled a $20 million divorce. That's crazy. Ever since ChatGPT came along, everyone's been getting A's, and that's making college grades almost irrelevant. A new study from the University of California, Berkeley, has found that bosses are caring less and less about GPAs now that so many students are graduating with honors from English, writing, and coding programs. You know, courses that AI can help you cheat the most. The study found that those classes had 30% more A's than courses where it's harder to get the chatbots to do the work. Wow. You know how there have been all these bear attacks in Japan, right? Well, the government thinks it knows how to fight them off with a pack of giant red-eyed wolves. Okay, they're solar-powered animatronic wolves, but a bear probably wouldn't know the difference. The monster wolves have red eyes that light up and a head that swivels. And if that was terrifying enough, there's an anime-style siren to help scare the bejesus out of the bears that might be thinking about attacking. So far, there have been more than 100 bear attacks in Japan over the last year. Wow, that's crazy. Well, usually in France, it's the deer that have to look out for drivers who are drunk. But this time of the year, it's the other way around. The police in the rural central part of France are warning drivers to keep their eyes peeled for wobbly deer that might stumble onto the road. A lot of them are getting hammered on fermented rotten fruits that have enough alcohol in them to turn Bambi into Britney. It explains why so many deer have been spotted spinning and falling. Wow. Some drivers just happen to be doing regular maintenance at the main dam in Mobile, Alabama, when they spotted something weird in the water. Police say it was a grenade-type improvised explosive. They safely detonated it. The FBI hasn't found any more. Now they've got to figure out if it was put there on purpose to knock out all of Mobile's drinking water, or if it was just dumped there. It's kind of freaky. Sorry, but there's no fooling the boss when you've been out all night, because science now confirms that we really do sound sleepy. Researchers at the University of Texas, which is also a top party school, by the way, found that when we're tired, our breathing gets out of whack with our pace of speaking, and that messes with our pitch of voice quality. It's why we get raspy and have to yell a little bit to be heard. You might not think it's a big deal, but it's enough that the speech recognition software on your phone could have

0: asteroid. At least they hope that's how it'll go down. If it gets any closer than the projected 2,800 miles, it could end up becoming a part of Mars. Keep your fingers crossed. And there you have it. Just a few stories in the news this morning that didn't make the news. It's 8:38 now at KOZI. 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
0: 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In case of sudden evacuation, make sure your important insurance documents, passports, legal documents, bank records, and medications are in a safe location. 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
3: This fire preparedness tip is brought to you by the Department of Natural Resources, the U.S. Forest Service, the Lake Chelan Chamber of Commerce, the Washington State Council of Firefighters, and Community Radio, KOZI.
0: It's 8:42 at KOZI, Friday morning, time for the Community Calendar, brought to you by Chelan's historic Ruby Theater. You know, that's where you can enjoy first-run movies in full digital presentation. Why not rent the space for a special event, birthdays, anniversaries, and more? It's a local tradition since 1914, the Ruby Theater. Well, it's on right now. The Big Fix 5.0 free spay-neuter clinic. Now, it runs through tomorrow at the Okanagan County Fairgrounds. No appointments needed. First come, first serve. You got to get there early. So you can get all the details at their website. TOARWA.org. Valley Wind Summer Youth Music Scholarships. Boy, applications are being accepted now. You got to get them in by May 8th.

0: 15th. That's the deadline. If you want all the details, check in with Mr. Burdick at Chelan Schools. It's Burdick's at Chelan Schools. I should say Burdick with an S at the end. Burdick's at ChelanSchools.org. 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

0: All right. Here we go on a Friday. Second cup of coffee time. Lines open for you, 509-682-4033. Hey, if you got something for sale, put us to work. Yeah, it's what we do. Hey, maybe you're having a garage sale. Let's let everybody know. If you lost something, we'll help you find it. In fact, last weekend, there was a really nice key fob that was lost at Manson Apple Blossom. Yeah, we got them connected. That's right. Incredible. Well, coming up this morning, going to visit with Slide Waters, Remax Advantage, Kelly's Ace Hardware, Tapped Out Sports Bar and Pool Hall, the Lakeland Arts Council, Building, North Central Washington, Pastor Craig, North Shore Bible Church, the Vibe Sellers Question of the Day. We're going to qualify people for Mariners tickets, all of your phone calls, and so much more. Let's get right to it. Line one, good morning. Thanks for holding. Oops. Sorry about
1: that. Yes, Norm Manley out here sitting out at Company Creek Pizza this morning.
0: Of course you are. You've got a veterans program going this morning.
1: Yeah, this morning, John, the veteran service officer out of Chelan County, will be here at 9 o'clock. Be here till 10:30. Then he shifts down to Manson at the Manson Park building from 11 to 12:30. So any veterans that... you know, want to check on their benefits. There's a lot of benefits they don't even know they have available. So
0: no doubt.
1: One of them is, you know, the burial benefit is amazing.
0: Mm-hmm.
1: You can have a spot out at the National Cemetery for you and your wife both, and it's all free.
0: Wow.
1: So all you got to do is apply for it, yeah.
0: That's pretty incredible right there.
1: Yeah. There's a lot of other good benefits, too, and most of the veterans don't even realize. So anyway. If you get a chance, come down here. One more thing is tomorrow is the big Grange garage sale at the Manson Grange. That starts at 9 o'clock in the morning. I'll be down setting up here later today, for our youth fair, which is like 4-H. We're having a table there. We got all kinds of good things we're selling. We got weed eaters. We got guitars and a ton of other things, trying to raise a little money so the kids go to the fair. So
0: absolutely.
1: Sounds like it's going to be a pretty good-sized garage sale. The upstairs is going to be completely full, and the parking lot, I think, has right now 7 tables.
0: So wow.
1: Should be pretty good.
0: I love it. All right. So not only that, you're going to be downtown Manson anyhow, because probably checking out the car show, you may as well go over and check out the big garage sale over at the Grange.
1: Right, we're going to send somebody over to that garage or to the car show in the morning with little flyers.
0: Wow. All right. Well, we'll look forward to it. In the meantime, we're going to send the vets out to have a nice breakfast with you there at Company Creek or out there coming up at 11 over at Manson Parks. So, all right.
1: Yeah. Now, that's the company. I'm heading in for breakfast right now. They have a really good breakfast special here at Company Creek.
0: Well, we appreciate all you're doing for our community, Norm. Thank you so much.
1: Okay,
0: all right.
1: Bet, Jeff. Thank you.
0: Bye now. There you go. Norm Manley. We call him the manliest man in Manland.
2: Manland.
0: It could
2: that's
0: be Manson.
2: That's bigger than Manson.
0: Yeah. Big Daddy Randy Rhodes in the house.
2: Well, down the hallway, you know.
0: Z Country 94.7.
2: Yeah. I'm kind of warming up for my show, seeing what's going on. And
0: you getting fired up?
2: I'm fired up.
0: Yeah, of course you are.
2: Going to be telling you about the big prime rib night. At Country Inn Family Restaurant, East Wenatchee, you know.
0: Wow.
2: Big sponsor of Z Country.
0: Yeah,
2: you
0: they
2: know.
0: Are. Boy.
2: Jeff and the crew.
0: Yeah, for good reason.
2: Mama's Special Recipes.
0: Oh, really?
2: Comfort food.
0: Yeah, you got to like that. Man, oh, man. Well, big car show going on out in Manson this weekend. Maybe we'll see you on the mean streets of Manson.
2: You will. In fact, I have family in town.
0: Oh, great.
2: They both love cars,
0: so
2: hot rods, muscle cars.
0: Heading out to Manson. I thought it would be nice to have you, Randy Rhodes, kick off our KOZI Vibe Sellers Question of the Day.
2: Oh, my.
0: Uh-huh. Big Daddy, what family phrase still lives in your head, even if you hate them?
2: Oh, I got one that's not suitable for the for the broadcast.
0: Yeah? Oh, man.
2: Say that again.
0: What family phrase still lives in your head, even if you hate them? You know, the phrase, you know, like I one that came to mind for me was, you know, when I spilled my milk, what'd you do that for?
2: Oh, I know one.
0: Yeah.
2: Somebody give you a compliment,
0: uh-huh,
2: right?
0: Uh-huh.
2: like, hey, you look great today. And one of our family members would say, oh, come on. Mm-hmm. You're just saying that because it's true.
3: And so you've adopted that, huh? Yes. Whoa! There you go.
2: You're just saying that because it's true. Oh, stop.
3: Well, there you go.
2: By the way, I'm binge watching again.
3: Oh.
2: Mark Cherry is the creator.
3: Uh-huh.
2: And I didn't let this out for the longest time.
3: Okay.
2: I call it a, what do you call it, a guilty pleasure.
3: Okay, guilty pleasure.
2: Desperate Housewives.
3: No way. Yes, I thought you were going to say Dutton Ranch.
2: I mean,
3: Dutton Ranch, that's basically.
2: I haven't started that yet.
3: Okay.
2: Well, it came on today.
3: Because you got Beth and Rip.
2: Oh, yeah.
3: And it looks pretty rough.
2: Oh, yeah.
3: I mean, I think we're going to see some folks going to the train station.
2: And I think it drops today.
3: Oh, there
2: Paramount
3: you go.
2: Paramount Plus, yeah.
3: All right. All right. Coming up this afternoon, 3 to 7, Big Daddy, Randy Rhoads, Z Country 94.7. Looking forward to it, friend.
2: The Z.
3: Have a good
2: Thanks,
3: one.
2: Thanks, buddy.
3: Thank you. All right. It is 8:53 at KOZI. 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
3: It's 8:56 at KOZI. Weather-wise, clouds rolling in. Partly cloudy this afternoon. Highs near 60. Could see some gusty winds right now. 56 and the police on Cozy.

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1: Hey, good morning, Jeff.
0: How are you?
1: I'm great.
0: You're busy. That's what you are.
1: I am, but I'm loving every minute of it.
0: Good, good. Tell us what's going on.
1: Oh, God. Excuse me. Well, I'd like to first of all comment on Tuesday's meeting at the City Council.
0: Oh, yeah.
1: I can jump into other
0: Absolutely.
1: Stuff.
0: Absolutely.
1: Right?
0: This is your time.
1: I thought it was great that we had five people who were interested in serving the community.
0: Yeah.
1: And I also thought it was great that the city council chose a young man who had so much enthusiasm and so much passion for this community. And Cesar Rivera Vargas, what a great choice. I mean, he's got a future here in this community. He started his future. He's raising his family here. He's working hard he has worked in the orchards. I think he's in construction. I was impressed. I was really impressed with him and with his exuberance.
0: Oh, that's great.
1: For what is gonna happen and could happen and wanting to serve this community. It's great to see young people coming up and doing putting themselves out there.
0: That
1: was great.
0: That
1: was wonderful.
0: Yeah.
1: All the candidates did a great job presenting themselves. But you know, when you're one choice among five, somebody's not going to get it. And there are other opportunities coming down the road.
0: Sure.
1: You know, we call it the elections.
0: Yeah. So, that's right.
1: So you got another opportunity, go for it at that time.
0: Good
1: but
0: I'm
1: really you. Really was impressed with this young man, and congratulations to him and to the council for their choice.
0: Seems like everybody's pretty excited about
1: it. I think it's cool.
0: All right.
1: Also, I'd like to comment on the Jazz Fest. I've never been to the Jazz Fest.
0: Oh, you're in for a treat.
1: But I'm going this year.
0: Good for you. You're going to love it.
1: Yeah, I got some clients of mine gave me a ticket.
0: Wow.
1: And tickets. And so I'm really excited about I didn't go last night. I mean, last night was too soon to try and
0: too much for you.
1: There's too much going on a Thursday.
0: Right. So who are you going to see tonight? Anybody? You going to get out and see
1: think
0: somebody?
1: Their name is
0: Broham. You're going to love Broham.
1: I keep hearing that Broham is the one to see. So I think I have to coordinate with the person that's coming with me.
0: Yeah.
1: So. Persons there. And so, yeah, I'm excited about that.
0: And another show you might consider if you like,
1: which ones to see.
0: So yesterday we had Danny Quintero come into the studio.
1: Okay.
0: And he does like Brat Pack type music. Frank Sinatra. All of Dean Martin.
1: And what's his name?
0: Danny Quintero.
1: Okay.
0: He's a Seattle boy and he reigns from Seattle. I'll just give you the card.
1: Oh, thank
0: there you. Go. Yeah. Great guy. You can look him up online. He's got a cool website. Handsome fella. And yeah, he's quite talented. So yeah.
1: Okay. Great. Anyway, encourage people who, if you haven't gotten your tickets, I think they're like 800 up or they're 800 tickets they've sold.
0: It's crazy.
1: And it's still selling them.
0: Wow.
1: So go out to the community
0: Absolutely.
1: Center and get your ticket. Yeah.
0: Get on it.
1: Great opportunity.
0: Great program. Well, you enjoy yourself. I know you will.
1: I will.
0: Yeah.
1: Okay, I'd like to talk about some real estate now. How about that?
0: Yes, Remax Advantage. Yeah.
1: Yes. I have two new listings I'd like to throw out there they're new for this year. They're coming back from last year, from the end of last year. Sunset Marina Slip.
0: Oh, yeah.
1: C12. I have, it's a 24-foot slip, and all the amenities of the marina go with the purchase of the slip. What I like to say, you buy this slip and you get waterfront property.
0: It's pretty cool.
1: Yeah. And you get a clubhouse.
0: A clubhouse is
1: clubhouse
0: awesome.
1: Comes with a slip. Yeah. So that's, that is pretty cool. Short story here. About 5 or 6 years ago, maybe more. I mean, you know, we lose track of time.
0: Sure.
1: When the slips were first being offered, I guess it's more than 5 or 6 years ago. Yeah. But anyway, two other friends and I were at the reception for opening the opening event, you know, the open house for that.
0: Right.
1: None of us have a boat. We bought a slip. We bought a slip because we wanted to enjoy the amenities of the clubhouse.
0: Of course.
1: As owners, we could go there. We could watch, you know, have a gathering and watch a football game.
0: Sure.
1: Or we could have a cookout on the deck. They have three grills.
0: Delightful place.
1: Yeah. And over those, over the years I've owned it, we'd go and just hang out on a Sunday with a pizza and, and, you know.
0: Bottle of wine.
1: Well, yeah.
0: Maybe.
1: That too. Anyway, what I'm saying is there's more to owning a slip than just having a boat.
0: There you go.
1: You don't have to have a boat to own a slip. Mm-hmm. And this one is at $70,000, and I think it's right in the lower level of what's being offered right now.
0: Wow, that's great.
1: So, yeah, it's less than what I paid for mine when they first came out.
0: And it's year-round mortgage.
1: It is year-round
0: mortgage.
1: That's
0: big.
1: Yeah.
0: So,
1: and even if you don't have a boat, it's year-round
0: usage. There you go. You can just, go enjoy.
1: Anyway.
0: All right.
1: The other place is on, it's a lot. It's a sleeper lot is what how I like to call it.
0: Okay.
1: You can't tell what you're getting from the street. So you have to actually go there and go on the property and check it out because it's almost like a split level lot where you could build a daylight basement.
0: Oh.
1: It's not a huge lot, but it has a great view of the lake.
0: Okay.
1: And it's on Lakeshore Road. In Manson.
0: In Manson. I know where that's at.
1: Yeah.
0: Yeah, perfect.
1: So I'm going to have my sign up out there today, and I don't have the
0: address
1: number in my head. But,
0: okay.
1: It's in the – for anyway, it's a great lot.
0: Okay.
1: And I just want to encourage people if they're looking for a place – oh, this is the other thing about that lot.
0: Yeah.
1: It has water hookup. Sewer and electricity all on the lot.
0: Right there.
1: The owners used it for their camping during the summer. They would bring their camper. There's a camping pad there.
0: Nice.
1: You can put your RV or your camper right there, hook it up, and you're set for the summer.
0: Wow.
1: Yeah.
0: Well, there you go. And then in the meantime, you can get your plans put
1: Get your plans put together.
0: Get ready to build.
1: Build it. Yeah.
0: That's perfect.
1: Yeah.
0: Well, that sounds like a great opportunity.
1: I think it is, and that one is going for $275.
0: Okay.
1: With all the utilities all in place.
0: You know, that makes it a lot easier.
1: It makes it
0: a lot
1: less
0: more
1: expensive.
0: Yeah, exactly. All right, and can we find these opportunities on your website?
1: You can. Do you have my website?
0: I don't. You're looking for help.
1: It's www.marysignorelli@remax.com.
0: Are you sure about it?
1: I'm not sure about anything.
0: Hang on, let's make sure we verify, because we want to get people connected.
1: I never remember my website, but you can also go on remax.com and find it.
0: All right, here it is. 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
1: does
0: there.
1: Does my criminal record show up, too?
0: Whoa, it does. Whoa.
1: You got to be careful about stuff
0: like that,
1: right?
0: I had no idea, Mary. Yeah, that's right. That's right. All right, great. So a couple of great opportunities. Mortgage over there at Sunset Marina, $70,000. Enjoy all the incredible amenities that marina has to offer, and they are endless. And then a terrific lot available in Manson up off Lakeview Drive.
1: Right.
0: And man, oh man, it's got water, power, sewer, ready to go, a little RV pad. You can plug yourself in, and that was
1: 275.
0: 275. Okay.
1: Yeah, 275. And
0: it.
1: There are things coming on the market all the time right now. I mean, it is, you know, people say, "Why, the market must be slow, huh?" The market has not been slow.
0: No.
1: Not in my neighborhood, not in my life.
0: Right. Yeah, yeah.
1: Experience.
0: It's hopping and popping.
1: It's keeping a number of us at our office. I mean, all of us. Very busy. So
0: well, this is good.
1: We're good.
0: Means the Things are moving. We like that.
1: Things are definitely moving.
0: That's great. Yes. All right. And best way to get a hold of you, Mary, is to just call.
1: Call me.
0: Uh-huh.
1: 509-670-4972.
0: Okay. There you go. And you answer your phone. I say it all the time because you do. And you're taking care
1: of
0: folks.
1: I do. And I'm very polite on the phone
0: usually. Yeah, usually.
1: More so than in person. Huh?
0: That's funny. Before you go, how about that Vibe Sellers question of the day?
1: Okay.
0: Mary, what family phrase or phrases still live in your head?
1: Manja.
0: Manja. Was that your mom or your dad?
1: That was my grandmother.
0: Oh, your grandmother.
1: My grandmother. As soon as you saw her, as soon as you stepped in her house.
0: Oh, yeah.
1: Come eat a manja, manja.
0: So she was an immigrant.
1: She was.
0: Oh.
1: Yeah.
0: Do you know whereabouts in Italy she's
1: from? I sure do. I've been there.
0: Yeah?
1: Casaventrano.
0: Wow.
1: Sicily.
0: Did you meet any relatives while you were there?
1: I don't know if they were relatives, but I did. I was greeted. I made arrangements to meet Salvatore Signorelli.
0: Wow.
1: He lived and was born in Casaventrano.
0: Oh.
1: He took a day off of work, showed me and my friends all over Casaventrano, including the Greek ruins that is a park that is part of their that valley right in there.
0: Wow.
1: And took us out to dinner.
0: Wow.
1: And was a very gracious host, and it just showed us tons of stuff I would have never seen on my own.
0: Sure.
1: Yeah.
0: How cool is that?
1: Yeah, he keeps in touch. I found him on Facebook.
0: Of course.
1: He keeps in touch with the Signorellis of the world.
0: That's cool.
1: And he prides himself on that.
0: Oh, yeah.
1: And so we were friends on Facebook for years and communicated back and forth, and when I got to the was able to make a trip to Sicily, I reached out to him, and we made arrangements to meet.
0: That is so cool. Yeah. What a great story.
1: Yeah, I love it.
0: Manja.
1: Manja.
0: All right. Mary Signorelli, thank you so much.
1: Thank you. Have a great weekend.
0: You as well. And again, you can get in touch with Mary. Check her out online, marysignorelli.remax.com. 916, let's get back to your phone calls. Line one, thanks for holding. Good morning.
2: Good morning. It's nice to see you.
0: Yeah.
2: I am looking for someone that's got a home that's hooked up to natural gas and is a really good outdoor grill chef.
0: Oh, well.
2: I gotta have both.
0: You're probably not gonna find any natural gas, but propane.
2: No, not propane. Mm. I looked it up and there are some natural gas places around.
0: Really?
2: Glen, Manson, Wenatchee.
0: Hmm. Oh, in Wenatchee. In Wenatchee, maybe.
2: Yeah. Okay, well, let's take it to Wenatchee.
0: Oh.
2: I was eating out with a friend the other day, and he served a great meal, but he had this barbecue right next to his other barbecue, brand new, beautiful natural gas barbecue, monument, 5-burner. You know, it's top of the line.
0: Oh.
2: And he didn't realize it was natural gas till he got it put together.
0: Wow. Okay, so you want a home with...
2: I want a home for this barbecue.
0: Okay, so now I'm starting to see what you're saying. You have a barbecue.
2: Selling a barbecue.
0: Okay. You're selling
2: looking
0: a barbecue.
2: Looking for someone with a house that will take it.
0: Okay.
2: And it's a beautiful barbecue. Original cost is $549.
0: Okay.
2: It's fully assembled, never been used, has a great cover, and of course the manual and all that. It's 50,000 BTU.
0: Wow.
2: It goes up to 650 degrees in 10 minutes to broil. It's a really beautiful little
0: sounds piece. Nice. How much are you asking for?
2: $399.
0: Okay, that sounds pretty good.
2: Now, $549.
0: I'll throw this out here, and I can get confirmation from Kelly's Ace Hardware, but there may be an adapter to switch it to propane.
2: Well, he looked for that.
0: Okay.
2: And he didn't find that, but if somebody has an idea,
0: okay,
2: it's a pretty good deal.
0: Yeah, that sounds great. Sounds like, is it stainless steel type of a grill?
2: It's a 304 stainless steel.
0: Okay.
2: High grade.
0: Yeah.
2: Yep.
0: Okay. What's the best number to reach you at for this incredible barbecue?
2: You're gonna call Mike at 509
0: Okay.
2: 679 4250.
0: All right. Call Mike, 509-679-4250. Okay?
2: Yep.
0: All right.
2: And then I have a folding 7-speed cruiser bike. And it's really cute. It's about 30, 35 pounds, and it folds up into a little square. It pops into my trunk, but I just am not using it anymore.
0: Okay.
2: And it's a 7-speed, 20-inch cruiser bike.
0: Okay.
2: Cost was $330, and I got it for $99, but if a cozy person calls me, it's $75.
0: Oh, there you go. A smoking deal. Just mention KOZI when you call. What number should they call for the folding cruiser bike?
2: 670-670-3001.
0: Okay. So we got a couple of great items. We got the barbecue. Yeah. We'll get that up. And then the folding 7-speed cruiser bike. It's a 20-incher. $99 or mention KOZI and you get 75. I love it. All right. And we're
2: I can even carry it.
0: Okay.
2: And you just pop it out, straighten it up, pull up the handlebars and seat, and you're off. And it's really nice.
0: All right. Well, we're going to get these posted and we'll see if we can find a home for
2: them. Thank you so much.
0: Thanks for the call.
2: Perfect.
0: Okay.
2: Okay.
0: Bye now. 920 at KOZI. Whoa. What was that noise all about? Pat Kelly groaning over there. Welcome.
3: I'm adjusting my microphone. I need Mr. Boom microphone.
0: And phone. We got Pat Kelly. We got Brogan Kelly.
3: Hey, girls. See you when we come around the block. Remember that ad? Don't you remember that?
0: No.
3: Mr. Microphone?
0: No. I remember Mr. Microphone, just not that particular line.
3: Oh.
0: Let me ask you guys, I don't know if you heard our last caller, but she's got a natural gas barbecue. It's Plum for natural gas. Well, we don't really have any natural gas around here. Propane, yes. Could that be maybe retrofitted? Is there, what do you think? You guys are pros.
3: So Weber, will not send you the orifices to change it over.
0: Yeah.
3: Because of liability.
0: Ah.
3: Some are changeable. Depends on the brand and how old.
0: Okay. Well,
3: and to go a step further, there's a guy, and I believe he's in Arizona. Mm-hmm. And if you go online, he'll come up.
0: Oh.
3: And he retrofits jets for gas grills, range tops,
0: okay,
3: so that you can convert them from natural gas to propane or vice versa.
0: Wow. Okay.
3: Now, I believe when he sends them to you, they come with a clause.
0: Oh.
3: That, no, I'm serious.
0: Yeah, no, I believe you.
3: So you don't see them for sale in stores.
0: Yeah.
3: In other words, but he does sell a lot of them, and okay. So I don't know. I would call the brand or the company and quote the brand name and, you know, whether it's Weber or whoever and say, do you have a kit available? And then they'll guide you. Because when I called Weber a few years ago on another barbecue, the lady actually told me there was, after telling me no and the liability issue, she actually gave me this guy's name.
0: Wow. Okay.
3: Which was odd.
0: Yeah.
3: I thought for them to do that.
0: Well, there is some liability involved then. Okay. Well, I just thought I'd see if there was an easy fix.
3: Yes,
0: because I knew if there was,
3: you would know. We pushed liability just walking over here.
0: Yeah, right.
3: Yeah, we did. Pretty much every day.
0: Every day.
3: Yeah, yeah.
0: You brought some show and tell.
3: Well, we got a lot of stuff, and we got to get going because there's people behind us.
0: Oh, well, that's all good. This is your time. Look
3: at
0: that.
3: Thank you.
0: What you got?
3: Thank you. I feel like it's my birthday now. This is your time. Have you ever seen one of these?
0: No.
3: Look at this.
0: Yeah, that's pretty slick.
3: Okay, so for the people that don't want to take the time to tie a knot or learn how to tie a knot, or maybe they just want to do something quick and then they'll tie a knot later, we've sold these for years. A kid invented these. These were at the National Hardware Show probably 10 years ago.
0: Really?
3: And you just go like this. You can adjust your rope through there.
0: Uh-huh.
3: Okay? So like on a fender on your side of your boat,
0: right,
3: or even a dock line, temporary dock line, not permanent, temporary,
0: sure,
3: right? You can just throw this on, and That's it.
4: Oh, you twist and lock.
3: That's it.
4: Ah.
3: And then you come back and you press down like that.
4: Mm-hmm.
3: And did you hear that? How that went? Well, I got to get on the clicker. There we go.
4: There we go. Uh-huh.
3: See there?
4: Yes. That's slick.
3: Isn't that slick?
4: Yeah. Let me take a hold it up to our camera.
3: People
4: here.
3: Need to come in and, you know, have those demonstrations to themselves.
4: Yeah. Wow. That's pretty slick. It just like that. Well, hold up here.
5: See, your boat's not going to come loose.
3: See?
4: That is tight.
3: You can't even get it loose.
4: Oh, here it is. Here it is. I see if there's, you push that.
3: Guy just came in with from the barber right out here.
4: There you go. Wow, that is so cool. I like
3: isn't that cool?
4: Rope.
3: Ratchet.
4: Rope cinch. Rope cinch.
3: Rope yeah. cinch, yes. Okay, this is another device? Invention from the National Hardware Show of a kid that was about 22 years old.
4: Okay.
3: And they make these for docks and decks. Uh-huh. That's the dock one.
4: All right.
3: Okay, it's another tool that's not a permanent tool on a dock. But let's say you go up to Fish Creek.
4: Oh, I see.
3: You pull in and there's no cleats
4: mm-hmm.
3: to tie to. And you need to tie up to fish or go to the restroom or whatever.
4: Wow.
3: Or maybe there's not a cleat in your positioning on the dock because some other boats are in there.
4: Yep.
3: You drop that through the slats in the dock, twist it sideways, and you tie off to it. And it will hold your boat. Now, you wouldn't leave it there overnight, you know what I'm saying? But it's going to hold your boat.
4: That's
3: now,
4: cool.
3: The deck ones, yeah. Jeff, are yellow, and they're used. You can drop them through your deck on your house, you know, your patio deck, and one on each side of your barbecue or maybe a piece of furniture that's, you know, something you don't want. Maybe you cover your furniture. You don't want the cover to blow away. Maybe you don't want your barbecue lid to blow off.
4: What an idea.
3: You put one of these. You just drop them through, twist them, take a rope ratchet.
4: Yeah.
3: Which another thing I didn't bring today. You just hook through the eyes on both of them, go over the top of the barbecue, and pull the rope, and you're done.
4: You're golden.
3: That's it. You go out to barbecue, 2 seconds, you're off.
4: Nice.
3: You're not leaving tie-down hooks in your deck for to trip over or make it ugly. Super neat product.
4: Very cool. You have a good supply of those?
3: Oh, yeah.
4: Okay.
3: Yeah, some we haven't even sold yet.
4: Okay.
3: There's the deckies.
4: Oh,
3: we
4: there
3: talked
4: it
3: about
4: is.
3: A lot of time, and by the way, we've sold over half of them.
4: Come on now.
3: Not kidding you. Just sitting up front. So if you're trying to get off Copenhagen or Skoll or Zinn.
4: How's that going for you,
3: we're getting Brogan? Deckies.
5: Great. Really well. Thanks, Jeff.
4: Well, I just want
3: to. Tell why he's
4: I'm looking for an endorsement.
3: He hasn't had any nicotine this morning. He's cranky. Can you tell?
5: Yeah.
3: No.
4: Do you need some deckies?
5: Yeah.
4: Okay, so these are energy pouches. They come with caffeine, no nicotine.
3: No nicotine.
4: They're going
3: to
4: set you free, Brogan.
5: They're going to set you free. Yeah, that's right.
3: Yeah. They tap on the same sensor in the brain that nicotine does.
4: That's
3: plus,
4: amazing.
3: You got the oral fixation, so it's a way to get off from Skoll Bandits or Zen or whatever.
4: The bad
3: they're good.
4: Stuff. Yeah.
3: Good for driving, too. Instead of, you know, drinking your coffee and taking your hot, you just pop one of these in your mouth, you just keep your eyes on the road, baby.
4: Do you get, I think you had one of those last time you came
3: in. I did.
4: In, and you were pretty excited.
3: I was like today. I haven't had anything.
4: Oh,
3: I
4: buddy.
3: Air,
4: well, you do have your cup of coffee.
3: Little
4: you,
3: air.
4: You
3: oh,
4: hit
3: yeah,
4: the
3: I
4: bog on the way over.
3: I just want to bring up that we carry flags, lots of flags. We have stick flags. We have 3x5. We have 4x6. We have 12x18. We have 8x10. We got flags, and we can order any size flag you want. We can order
4: America.
3: Marine, Navy, Army, America. Air Force, any military. And in fact, we have several of those in stock as well.
4: Okay.
3: We have some Italian flags, some Irish flags. We've got some Canadian. We got flags, and people don't think about us for flags. And we've carried them forever, but I just want people to know. We actually provided the flags down on the other side of the Columbia River towards Lone Pine.
4: Wow.
3: For Cascade Foothills for years.
4: No kidding.
3: For years when they had the Roman columns up and the flag down there that was, if I'm remembering right, it was a 20 by 30.
4: That's a big flag.
3: It was a big flag.
5: We have something close to that in stock.
3: Yeah,
5: right
3: it was
5: now,
3: a, and then we also provide the flag down by the falls on the other side.
4: All right.
3: That the Pierres have. That's a flag from Kelly's Hardware.
4: Nice.
3: And we appreciate their business and them checking with us. But that's, so special order flags, Betsy Ross, anything that you pretty much want, we can get them.
4: Well, and look, it's our 250th birthday.
3: That's the other thing I wanted to bring up. We've got some little 250th anniversary flags because there's a logo for that.
4: Yeah.
3: We have those. Let's pull together, folks.
4: America.
3: You know, let's pull together.
4: Let's celebrate big.
3: Yeah.
4: I mean,
3: Italy.
4: Uh-oh. Now that is a good look.
3: The future's so bright.
4: Yeah,
3: I gotta wear shades.
4: Pat Kelly, looking fly.
3: That was Timbuk 3.
4: You kind of remember
3: Timbuk 3.
4: Yeah.
3: Yeah.
4: In fact, that's so funny you brought that song up, because I put together the music playlist for the car show in Manson tomorrow, mm-hmm. and I put that song
3: Did
4: on.
3: You?
4: Timbuk
3: Did you?
4: 3. Yes. Yeah. The future's so bright, you gotta wear shades.
3: Yep.
4: I love
3: yep.
4: that. All right. What else is going on at Kelly's? Tis the season. We're in the thick of it. What are you up to, Brogan?
5: Barbecues are rolling in and out.
4: In and out.
5: Yeah.
3: Man.
5: Like crazy.
4: Mm-hmm.
3: It's like an epidemic.
5: We still have a big selection.
4: Uh-huh.
5: Weber. We really don't have a lot of Traegers in yet. Those are coming. We actually have one in stock in the box still. Mm-hmm. We have Weber's Smoke Fire, which is Weber's kind of take
3: Griddle?
5: On Traeger. No, that's
3: oh, that's the Traeger.
5: On,
3: yeah, excuse me. Okay. The Traeger pellet one. Sorry.
5: Griddles are still hot. And going
3: no
5: really
3: pun
5: well.
3: Intended.
4: And what are we talking about when we're talking griddles? What brand are we talking?
5: Weber makes them.
4: Mm-hmm.
5: Blackstone makes them. Mm-hmm. Traeger makes them. Everybody's got. So if you have a preference on brand.
3: We've sold more Blackstone probably than, don't you think? And Weber.
5: Blackstone and Weber.
4: Yeah. It's interesting because one of the big key features to me is the grease collector. And, I'm weighing, I've got to come maybe look at that Weber.
5: Well, that's the thing. I mean, that, people have upgraded a few things mm-hmm. on them. Blackstone made the simple, and they're great. They last, but it's the simplest you can get.
4: Mm-hmm.
5: And then you have Weber, who's like, well, let's make it nice looking. And instead of putting the grease collecting hole in the back where you have to reach over, let's put it in the front.
4: Right.
5: So you're pulling towards yourself.
4: Yeah.
5: Traeger's is beautiful. Their flat rock is
4: beautiful.
5: But it's humongous.
4: Yeah.
5: So you're going to, you got a big family. That's the one for you. But
4: same situation with, the grease collector. They were pretty innovative with that.
5: So. But then with all that happening, Blackstone did the same thing. They started upgrading. Now Blackstone has one with the double air fryer underneath.
4: Oh, yeah.
5: And the griddle on top and the lids. I mean, the options are endless.
4: It's kind of fun.
5: Yeah,
3: the air fryer's cool, too, by the way.
4: Yeah?
3: It is cool.
4: Huh.
3: Yes. Yeah. And we still are carrying Smokin' Brothers, and we have 24 and 36-inch in stock right now. We're out of the 30-inch. But these are completely American-made in Missouri.
4: Yeah.
3: All American-made in Missouri. Unbelievable. Way, way, way heavier built than Traeger's or anyone else's grills.
4: Nice.
3: And they just do a phenomenal job of locking in smoke. The lids have a wraparound edge instead of laying flat.
4: Oh, yeah.
3: And we can special order from Smokin' Brothers. They make some other unique stuff.
4: That's pretty cool.
3: They just actually bought Blues Hogs smokers out that are a barrel smoker.
4: Oh, yeah.
3: There's no electricity needed for them, and they're an unbelievable smoker. And Blues Hog decided to just go completely into the spice and sauce business and get out of the smoker.
4: Wow.
3: And so Smokin' Brothers bought that from them, and they were made in Missouri as well. And I've actually got an order going in for one of those. So anyway.
5: Okay. So, and then electric bikes. We have Grateful Dead electric bike in. That's in the window if you want to walk by.
3: Yeah, this is special edition Grateful Dead.
5: Limited edition.
4: Very cool.
3: Yeah.
4: And so electric bikes, they're really rolling out the door. You've been selling bikes.
5: Yeah, they're doing really well. I have, it's funny. I have a bunch of employees on them now, too. They're riding them to work because, with the construction,
4: it works.
5: Easier. And fuel prices right now, they're great.
4: I love it.
5: Class 3 was allowed in the state of Washington, just so people know. Class 3 is no longer going to be made by retrospect because a lot of states are clamping down on it. And the difference is Class 2s will hit about 20 to 22 miles an hour. Class 3s, you can hit about 25 to 28.
4: Oh, whoa. Okay.
5: But because of regulations and sidewalk laws and everything, they're going to quit making them because Washington allowed them, but it's not going to be much longer. Yeah. So most of them are going to be 500 to 750 watt class 2.
4: Protecting us from ourselves, your government.
3: Thank you. Thank you very much.
5: Yeah. That was amazing. I want a recording of that, protecting us from ourselves.
4: Hey, Pat Kelly, before I don't want to let the sunglasses thing just slide by. You're wearing some cool sunglasses.
3: It's a Fosse. We just brought this line in 3 months ago, 2 months ago.
4: Mm-hmm.
3: Unbelievably well-made sunglasses. Really, really good-looking mm-hmm. sunglasses.
4: Yeah.
3: I even got a compliment on these. I rarely get a compliment on the way I look. and to know it was took $34. It's amazing. Anyway, a lot of people are like, oh, what are these, $70, $80, you know? And they're not.
4: They're very nice.
3: And they are really well made, and they have a warranty on them, correct?
5: Yeah.
3: Don't they have a, yeah, they've got a warranty on them. Yeah. So if you bust them, I think they'll just take them back.
4: Yeah,
3: and you bring them back to us, and we'll fix you up.
4: How about that?
3: But good-looking glasses.
4: Yeah, they are, very much so.
3: Yeah.
4: You look fabulous.
3: Yeah.
5: Fabulous. They'll set you free.
4: They'll set you free. Oh, that's great. All right. Everything else going good?
3: Yeah.
4: All right. Wow. All right. We got Memorial Weekend coming up. Any special hours or changes for that?
3: No, we never change our hours.
4: There you go.
3: Never.
4: Yeah, Kelly's Ace Hardware.
3: No, 8 to 6, Monday through Saturday. Yep.
4: All right.
3: We might add hours, but we don't take away.
4: No. There we go.
3: Yeah.
4: Well, guys, before you take off, I do have to ask you that Vibe Sellers question of the day. Now, this could be interesting with father-son present with each other. What family phrases still live in your head, even if you hate them? Family phrase. You know, what's a good one here? Let me think here.
3: Everything around a pig's butt's pork.
4: There you go.
3: That's my dad.
4: How about
3: that? Was my dad.
4: What's the matter with you?
3: Oh, we can't use the everything around a pig's.
4: You know, you would like this, but particularly my dad used to always say,
3: let's get you off that.
4: My dad used to always say, well, that's the way the pickle squirts.
5: I don't like that.
4: I mean, well, given that you sell pickles, I thought that might be pretty appropriate.
3: And when you bite them, lots of time they're
4: zoing.
3: Yeah, over to the window or something, or someone next to you.
4: Yeah,
3: yeah.
4: But yeah, my dad's got a lot of real estate in my head.
3: Oh yeah.
4: So there you go. All right.
3: I don't know. What did I say that you think is something I say?
5: It reminds me of what my dear old dad used to say. Young Frankenstein, you remember that? Yeah. Hanging in the bathroom so long.
3: Always reminds me of what my dear old dad used to say.
4: And there you have
3: what
4: it.
3: What did he say?
6: The heck you doing in the bathroom for so long? Come out of there so someone else can use it.
4: There you go. There you go. Pat and Brogan Kelly. Kelly's Ace Hardware. Thank you, guys.
5: Thanks, Jeff.
4: Always delightful. All right. Be careful. It's 9:36 at Community Radio, KOZI. Coming up, first of all, lines open for you, 509-682-4033. And coming up, we're going to visit with Tapped Out Sports Bar and Pool Hall. So much going on there. 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

0: It's always late.
1: It's a little bit late.
0: Yeah.
1: It's a little bit late, but it's all good.
0: It's all good.
1: We're all good.
0: And they were laughing their butt off.
1: Oh, God.
0: Good Lord.
1: Yeah. I mean, it's a
0: comedy
1: show.
0: It's gonna be hard to follow.
1: It's a comedy show.
0: I don't have Brookman here with me today, so.
1: I know. Well, Jim.
0: Audience is gonna be disappointed.
1: Jim.
0: You're gonna have to step up your game, so.
1: You gotta bring your A game today.
2: Well, he had Skookum sunglasses on. That's all right.
1: Yeah, yeah. We got some cool glasses there. All right. Hey, big weekend in Manson.
0: Yes.
1: Gets underway tonight, the Manson Classic Car Show.
0: Today at noon.
1: Yeah, and registration at Tapped Out Sports Bar and Pool Hall.
0: Yeah, I'm gonna let him talk about it.
1: Okay.
2: Well, you come to Tapped Out and pick up your map for the poker run. Starts at noon, ends at 4. The addresses and stops are all on the map on the backside. So it's pretty easy. It's free. Mm-hmm. Ends up at Mark Taylor's shop/barn out on Lloyd Road, and the address is on there.
1: Yeah.
2: I think I made pulled pork yesterday. Started at about 5 a.m.
1: Oh, yeah.
2: Finished at 8 o'clock last night.
1: Oh, buddy.
2: I did two, and I looked at them, and I'm like, that's not enough.
1: That's not enough.
2: So I ran out to Walmart, bought another one.
1: You got it on the smoker now?
2: No, it's done.
1: It's
2: I
1: done
2: finished
1: already.
2: It last
1: oh, wow.
2: night at 8 o'clock.
1: Well,
2: I was,
1: good for you.
2: It's a long story. I had to do a little rotating, but it worked.
1: You know, people don't realize. I mean, when they get pulled pork, you know, particularly if you've done it right on a smoker,
2: mm-hmm.
1: there's a lot goes into that.
2: It's probably one of the easier ones to do, like ribs. But it's still time-consuming.
1: Time-consuming. There we go. All right. Yeah. And Mark's got a nice newly paved driveway and lots of space there, so yeah. Come join the fun,
0: yeah.
1: right?
0: Yeah, great forward. Places to do burnouts now.
1: Yeah.
0: You don't have to throw rocks.
1: There you go.
0: Yeah.
1: All right, so noon, you'll be ready.
0: Yep, we'll be
1: out.
0: Ready.
1: All right. Yeah. You may as well just stop by at noon anyhow. There'll be a lot of cool cars pulling up.
0: Right.
1: You could have some lunch.
0: Yep.
1: A favorite beverage.
0: Absolutely.
1: And just relax.
0: Yeah, it's going to be a good day.
1: Yeah.
0: I'm and then tomorrow morning, he kicks off his car show at, what, 7?
2: We start parking at 7, yeah. but we...
1: You told me we'll 8.
2: It says it on the poster. And next year, we're going to move it a little bit later. I think as we get older, we start to say... I get a lot of grumbling about how early that is. You know?
1: Yeah.
2: We're okay.
1: I'll be there about 8, start setting up. We'll start rocking out at about 9. Don't want to bother too many folks. But our new sound system from KOZI is... The bomb. It's big.
0: Scott did it right?
1: He did it 100% right.
0: Nice.
1: Yeah, you're going to love it. So we're looking forward to that. I was working on the music list last night. Lots of fun tunes. I think when I looked at it, it said I had 14 hours of music on the list.
0: Wow.
1: So, yeah.
0: Sweet.
2: You threw in a little Scorpions and Judas Priest the fun of it.
1: We got a little bit of everything going on there. A little Elvis even. A little... Wow. Little Fats Domino's, mm-hmm. got a few old school songs.
0: And, nice.
1: Yeah, so it should be good. And then, of course, some Bon Jovi even. And yeah, lots of stuff.
0: Should let everybody know, too, that it's not downtown Manson this year. It's actually in local grounds, business center parking area there.
1: The big parking lot.
0: Yeah.
1: Should be good.
0: Can't miss the cars.
1: No, you cannot miss the cars. Right. Just turn in off of the main drag there onto Wapato Way.
0: Yep.
1: And you'll see it right there. Well, we're looking forward to that. But 1 week from today.
0: Yes.
1: The grand opening, the ribbon cutting.
0: The ribbon cutting.
1: It's Tapped Out Sports Bar and Pool Halls. Big kickoff.
0: Big kickoff.
1: I mean.
0: Live with Cozy.
1: It's going to be amazing.
0: Got tri-tip on the smoker.
1: Yeah.
0: That
1: Bruce
0: day.
1: Bruce Anderson.
0: So super, super, super excited for that.
1: Oh, man.
0: Yeah.
1: Bruce is amazing. So it's going to be, that's going to be good.
0: I'm excited for that.
1: Yeah. We'll have that. We've got Radio 80 coming in town.
0: Yes.
1: It's going to be big. I've been getting messages from Dean.
0: Have
1: what time are you out there? What time are you out there? We want to be on the radio with you.
0: Yeah.
1: So we got to get that locked down.
0: Right.
1: We make sure we have all the technical issues locked down. I did tell him, I said 11 for sure, but I want to try to do my show out there as best I can.
0: Still trying. Yeah.
1: We're going to try to work it out.
0: Yeah. Well, we're excited. It's been a long time.
1: Yeah.
0: A lot of work.
1: Oh,
0: still working through it.
1: I'm surprised how quickly despite it all, you were full throttle up getting this transition done.
0: Right.
1: And it's been great.
0: It has. It actually has.
1: People are loving it.
0: Yeah. You know, we're going at it. We still, you know, every day we find a little thing that can improve. Mm-hmm. We have, multiple stations that should be up and ready for the weekend. So we'll have two different cash registers at the bar.
1: Okay.
0: So bartenders don't have to walk back and forth, so they can check you out right there.
1: Sure.
0: We'll have, I think I have 5 handhelds now for servers.
1: Oh.
0: We'll have a cash register.

0: register and a handheld out in the outdoor bar.
1: Yeah.
0: You know?
1: Yeah, I do.
0: I almost called it something that everybody keeps calling it.
1: Yes, I'm
0: not,
1: I know.
0: I'm not calling it.
1: Let's not do that.
0: Yeah. So anyway, so we'll have that. You know, you know how it is.
1: Yep.
0: Reservations for Sin City and Radio 80 are crazy. So this is what I ask. For the first time in the history of me doing a concert series, at the winery, at the bar now.
1: Yep.
0: We've never done table service.
1: Oh.
0: We're going to try to do table service.
1: During the show.
0: During the show.
1: Oh, wow.
0: So that way we don't have, servers trying to hunt for numbers in the middle of the dark.
1: Okay.
0: You know, and so you'll be assigned a table, a section, and a server will be assigned a section to take care of those tables.
1: Okay.
0: Now, if you're up dancing, your food's going to arrive at your table.
1: Uh-huh. That's on It'll you.
0: It's on you.
1: Yeah.
0: So.
1: Right. And also, those who made reservations, you got a 15-minute window.
0: Correct.
1: To get your seat.
0: We're not doing credit cards anymore.
1: No.
0: You call, you make a reservation, you get a table. At 7:15, all reservations are pulled.
1: Okay.
0: And there's no calling for extensions, no calling to say, hey, we're just leaving dinner. At 7:15, all reservation signs will be pulled.
1: Okay.
0: There so you it's go. A free-for-all.
1: And why not?
0: And also, Friday night, it's walk-ins. We're not taking reservations. We are going to honor the few that we took because so team members didn't get the memo. So the ones that we took, they do have a set table, okay. But otherwise it's walk-ins only.
1: All right.
0: We want everybody to come. It's going to be a
1: hoot. I mean, karaoke with a live band is so cool.
0: Right.
1: So we're looking forward to that. And that's what happens on Friday night.
0: Right.
1: Radio 80 doing karaoke with you. You can get up, sing a song with them. And then on Saturday, Sin City,
0: right.
1: 90s to today. You got to like it. I mean, it's a fun genre. They really bring it.
0: Right.
1: Then on Sunday, man,
0: it's
1: full throttle up for Radio 80.
0: I always look at it as like NASCAR.
1: Mm-hmm.
0: You know, we do our Super Bowl at the beginning of the year.
1: Yeah.
0: You know, cause, they kick off the season in grand style.
1: Mm-hmm.
0: So.
1: Yeah, it's going to be great. And that really is what, it's really become a tradition.
0: Yeah.
1: Right here.
0: Oh, absolutely.
1: Is a text pouring in?
0: Yeah, they are. Uh-huh. I'm ignoring them.
1: okay. So recommendation today, I would say, get out to Tapped Out Sports Bar, check out the cars registering, maybe order the Todd special.
0: Yeah.
1: This has become a thing. It's
0: it
1: not on the menu.
0: Nope.
1: You gotta ask for it.
0: You know, Scotty has a special too.
1: Oh, really?
0: Yeah, the Scotty dog.
1: The Scotty dog.
0: Yeah.
1: Oh.
0: It's a double hot dog.
1: Come on.
0: With chili.
1: Oh.
0: Yeah.
1: That's pretty good.
0: I know. Yeah.
1: That sounds good. I like that. All right.
0: Everybody wants to be on the menu for some reason.
1: Yeah, I know. Miss Brooklyn.
0: Miss Brooklyn, yeah.
1: Oh, my gosh.
0: That's pretty funny.
1: So this is going to kick off. Then we got a course on Monday. We've got
0: Trivia. Which, congratulations, champion.
1: Thank you.
0: Yeah.
1: Yes, our team.
0: Surprised you don't have a crown.
1: Came right out.
0: Should have been wearing your cowboy hat over there.
1: Yeah, sure. Yeah, for sure.
0: Yeah.
1: Well, we'll see if we can repeat.
0: Right.
1: And see how it goes. But it was a lot of fun.
0: Yeah.
1: Yeah. Crowds are starting to build for trivia.
0: They
1: so are. You're going to want to start getting in the flow.
0: Right.
1: If you're not already. Get your team together up to six.
0: Up to six.
1: Okay.
0: Yep.
1: All right. What else do we need to get out there?
0: Like I said, you know, Memorial Day weekend's coming. Mm-hmm. Pack your patience.
1: Yeah.
0: You know, we're still, even though we've been doing this for 6 months, you know, it's still, or 5 months actually, it's still new.
1: Yeah. That's right. We watched, all the playoffs, football playoffs down there. Wow.
0: So it's still new and we have yet to have a kind of a crowd, at the new place that we're going to have for Memorial Day weekend.
1: Yes.
0: And so there's going to be some hiccups.
1: Mm-hmm.
0: I promise you.
1: Yeah.
0: It's just the way businesses go.
1: Yes.
0: So I apologize ahead of time, but I will also say, please know that coming into it and we're going to work through it.
1: Yeah.
0: Like Apple Blossom. We received 47 food orders in 13 minutes.
1: Sheesh. That's a
0: little
1: rough.
0: The second the parade was over, I told my team, I said, this is what happens. The parade goes, we're super busy, the parade ends, and our property turns into a ghost town and everybody goes home. It did not happen.
1: It did not happen.
0: We stayed that busy until 11 p.m.
1: Oh my gosh, that was crazy.
0: It was a good day.
1: Yeah.
0: But
1: You can only get food out.
0: You can only
1: fast.
0: Make food yeah. so I fast mean, so. When you have 47 orders come in that short of a time frame.
1: I would say don't you come hungry, but don't right. come hangry.
0: Right.
1: You know, pack yeah. a snack if you're that crazy.
0: Right.
1: You know what I'm saying?
0: Yeah.
2: Okay. Especially in a crowd like that.
0: No, I've no. Never don't seen pack a snack because like you can't bring food
1: no,
0: in.
1: No, that's right. Don't pack
0: yeah,
1: a snack.
0: Yeah, don't pack a snack.
1: No, that's
0: and
1: right.
0: there's signs now. I have signs all over the property that says no outside food or drinks.
1: Yeah.
0: So.
1: Don't do it.
0: Yeah.
1: I know. Well, so, you need to.
0: Yeah.
1: All right. And I hope everybody will join us a week from today.
0: Yeah.
1: Broadcasting live. Come have a Bloody Mary.
0: Yep.
1: I mean, that's.
0: Manson Chamber's gonna be there.
1: Yeah.
0: You know, Big Cozy's gonna cutting. Be there.
1: Yeah.
0: Bruce Anderson's gonna be there cooking. Mm-hmm. You know, he partnered up with my chef yesterday. Wow. So it's gonna be a great day.
1: It's gonna be
0: I'm big, super excited for
1: big,
0: it.
1: Big,
0: actually.
1: Big weekend, lots of fun. Yeah. I mean, I feel like I should just bring a sleeping bag.
0: You should.
1: Cause I'm pretty much gonna be there all weekend.
0: Yeah. Well, isn't Cozy gonna do live show on Sunday
1: yes,
0: night?
1: So that's the deal.
0: That's another thing too.
1: Yeah, we're gonna yeah. actually broadcast.
0: Right.
1: Radio 80.
0: Yeah.
1: 7 o'clock on Sunday night.
0: Right.
1: It's gonna be big.
0: It's gonna be big.
1: Yeah, and you'll be able to, if you haven't heard Radio 80 and you yeah. can't make it out, you'll be able to listen right here on KOZI.
0: Right.
1: So, Chris better keep it clean.
0: He better. Good luck.
1: Yeah, good luck with that.
0: Yeah.
1: All right, very excited for all the fun and frivolity, before you go though. How about that question of the day? Todd Link, Jim Burns, what family phrases still live in your head? Even if you hate them.
0: Fair to the Midland.
1: Fair to Midland. Ooh, that's...
0: My dad said it every day.
1: That's a good one. Fair yep. to, how you doing? Fair to Midland.
0: Yep.
1: Yeah.
0: I have not heard it since my dad passed.
1: Oh.
0: My grandpa and my dad said it all the time.
1: My dad says that periodically.
0: Yeah.
1: Yeah, that's an old school one.
0: It is an old school.
1: Yeah. What say you, Jim?
2: Mom, I was talking to Todd as we came in because I heard the question, but
1: yeah.
2: my mom had a little sign in her kitchen,
1: uh-huh.
2: and she used to always say it. Live long enough to be a burden to your children.
1: That's funny. That's funny. Boy, oh boy. Well, those are both good. So I appreciate you guys.
0: I'm supposed to give a shout out to Brooklyn because she's listening.
1: Oh, Miss Brooklyn.
0: No.
1: Well, I wish she was here.
0: And the Morbrotten girls. They're all listening.
1: Oh, so there you go.
0: Yeah.
1: Maybe we need to get the Brooklyn special on the menu for this weekend.
0: Yeah.
1: Just saying.
0: Yeah.
1: Make your daughter happy.
0: Kid hot dog with a splash of ketchup. Yeah.
1: I said,
0: that's always on the menu.
1: She's hilarious. Yeah. Fun.
0: But I will say we're bringing back, Justin's daughter. I think it's Miranda.
1: Uh huh. Oh yeah.
0: Yeah. Whichever one was here. I don't remember. Not the Friday of the grand opening, but the Friday after that.
1: Okay.
0: So if she's listening, she's coming back.
1: Excellent.
0: So.
1: Well, there you go.
0: I'll just sit in the lobby.
1: Well, we're looking forward to yep. the big car show coming up tomorrow morning and all the great events.
0: And today.
1: Yeah.
0: At noon.
1: Happening Tapped Out Sports Bar and yep. Pool Hall. All right, guys.
0: Thanks, buddy.
1: Good to see you.
0: You too.
1: Thanks.
2: Thank you kindly.
1: Bye now. 9:52 at Community Radio, KOZI. To your phone calls. Line one. Thanks for holding.
3: Hey, good morning, Jeff.
1: Hi there.
3: How are you this morning?
1: Oh, it sounds like Craig.
3: It is.
1: What's going on?
3: You know what? I was wondering about, I heard you started a new list. You got any bog sags on there by chance?
1: Are you referring to the deep discount deals?
3: No, Bob Sags, as far as you made a list, new play with list.
1: Oh, Bob Skaggs. Oh, I'm sorry. Yeah, there you go. No, I'll poke around though, see what we've got in the vault.
3: Yeah, cause I don't mean, cause you guys do a good job, you know.
1: All good.
3: It's excellent.
1: All right.
3: You know.
1: Well, I appreciate it.
3: You get that. And I have to get out to that place.
1: Oh, the car show?
3: Know? No, in the Manson.
1: Oh, yeah.
3: The sports bar.
1: Yeah.
3: Because I love sports.
1: Oh,
3: you know?
1: It's wonderful. He's got 10 75-inch big screens. It's incredible.
3: Yeah, and besides that, I just love the, it sounds like they got good food and
1: oh,
3: stuff
1: yeah.
3: and stuff, oh. you know, so
1: Can't
3: yeah,
1: miss.
3: I just have to get, I just don't get out of
1: yeah.
3: That's right. I have to get out,
1: well,
3: you know?
1: Come on out tomorrow, if not today. It's going to be a lot of fun.
3: Yeah, sounds like it. Okay.
1: All right, Craig. Well, you make it a great day. Before you go, what family phrase still lives in your head?
3: Oh, it's an old, I think a lot of people have that saying, but, wait till your dad gets up.
1: Oh,
3: you know?
1: Yes.
3: And they, the other people over, in other family members were in the trouble. They were saying, oh, what are you going to do with dad to get something?
1: Yeah.
3: Whatever. No. I would say that to them. You know,
1: that's a good one.
3: Yeah. Okay.
1: All right.
3: Have a good day.
1: You too. Thanks so much. All right. That's a good one. Wait till your dad gets home. Line two. Good morning to you.
4: Good morning.
1: Hi.
4: I'm looking for something semi-unusual.
1: Hmm. Okay.
4: I'm looking for a full trundle bed set.
1: Oh.
4: And it has to be kind of, I'm willing to pay for it. I don't want to get a $2 one.
1: Right.
4: It's for older teenagers, so it's got to be able to hold, you know, I don't want it to have a maximum hold of 300.
1: Sure.
4: It's got to have enough that if they wiggle around or, you know, how they get messing around and stuff, I want it to be able to last.
1: Okay.
4: I might consider a full, I've seen they have some like couches,
1: mm-hmm.
4: kind of. If someone had one of those that was pretty nice, I might be interested too.
1: Okay.
4: So that's what I'm looking for.
1: Okay, well, we'll put an APB out there for a full trundle bed set for teenagers.
4: And I just need the bed. I don't need dressers. I guess I should make
1: just,
4: that clear.
1: Just the bed. All right. And what number can folks reach you at?
4: It's 509.
1: Mm-hmm.
4: 682-2386.
1: All right. 509-682-2386. We'll get that out there. We'll even get it posted there on our website. Before you go, what family phrase still lives in your head?
4: Oh my gosh. We have one my dad said every day when I was a kid. And to this day, we all say it. And as adults, we get it. His phrase was, I've got more things to do than a big dog has fleas.
1: That's good. I love that.
4: Yep.
1: Oh, that's terrific.
4: Well,
1: that's very good. Well, thank you much, and we'll see what we can find for you.
4: All right. Thank
1: all right,
4: you.
1: Thanks. Bye.
4: Bye-bye.
1: It's 9:56 at KOZI. 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
1: 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Dan, good to see you.
9: Good to see you too, Jeff.
1: Golly, boy, I can't believe we're already getting ready. The Lake Chelan Arts Festival on the way.
9: That's right. We're proud to present the Lake Chelan Arts Festival again. This is an event that has actually been offered to the Chelan Valley for about the last 16 years.
1: That's great.
9: But I'd like to start by saying the Lake Chelan Arts Festival is happening in June, the fourth weekend, Friday, Saturday, and Sunday. That's okay. The 26th, 27th, and 28th. In beautiful downtown Riverwalk Park.
1: Great setting.
9: And it's free admission to the public.
1: We like that.
9: Yeah.
1: That's very generous. And, of course, lots of different types of artists will be on hand.
9: That's for sure. Right now, we've booked 35 different artists for the festival.
1: Very cool.
9: Of those 35 artists, there are at least...
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10: The summit's over. Now, the hard part. I'm Carmen Roberts, Fox News. President Trump and China's President Xi are hailing the two-day Beijing summit as a success. Trump telling reporters on Air Force One.
11: Amazing period of time. President Xi's an incredible guy.
10: That statement on White House video, though, does not reveal the stark difference in what success means to each side.
12: There's also a lot of talk about what will come next in terms of business deals. In terms of foreign policy, which I think was dominating out of this, the president made it quite clear that China saw Taiwan as the number one issue on its agenda. And the president saying he made no firm commitments one way or the other about how the U.S. would act in the future if, and that's the big if at this point, of course, China were to act on Taiwan.
10: Fox's Mark Meredith. The Justice Department stated in a court filing today it plans to seek the death penalty for the man charged with killing of two Israeli embassy staff members in Washington outside a Jewish museum. Elias Rodriguez faces federal hate and murder charges in the killing of Yaron Leshinsky and Sarah Milgram last May. Tennessee's only Democrat in Congress ends his re-election bid after the state redrew districts to favor Republicans. Congressman Steve Cohen calls it the toughest decision he's made since taking office.
13: I don't want to quit. I'm not a quitter. But these districts were drawn to beat me. They were drawn to defeat me.
14: The 76-year-old has served for almost two decades in Congress. Rep. Cohen's decision, a day after a judge denied a temporary restraining order request to block Tennessee's new maps, with several other court battles over redistricting pending. Jeff Manasso, Fox News.
10: And stocks sliding across the board after investors did not see any major tech deals from the U.S.-China summit. The Dow down 519 points. Crude oil is jumping. U.S. crude up 4% at $105 a barrel. America's listening. Fox News.
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10: Police in Florida bust a multi-million dollar theft ring after an intense undercover operation.
19: This really was an impressive undercover operation. 14 people arrested, caught red-handed for walking out of stores with millions in power tools and building materials, all caught on surveillance video. The suspects stealing from stores like Home Depot and Lowe's, walking out with the merchandise. Investigators say they used fake invoices and even returned stolen items for refunds. The group also targeted construction sites, taking expensive tools, appliances, and electrical wires, which is very valuable. Now, investigators, they tracked the criminal ring to a home outside of Tampa. It doubled as a hardware store.
10: Fox's Dana Marie McNichol. Deputies say the group sold the stolen goods in person and through its website, trafficking and selling more than $7 million worth of merchandise in the last year. The top health body in Africa confirms an Ebola outbreak with more than 240 suspected cases and 65 deaths.
20: The new Ebola outbreak is the 17th since the disease first emerged in the Congo in 1976. The new cases linked to a remote eastern part of Congo, which often faces logistical challenges for health workers responding to a disease outbreak. The region shares an eastern border with Uganda and a northern border with South Sudan.
10: Fox's CJ Papa reporting. And the American Music Awards plans to celebrate a future Rock and Roll Hall of Famer.
21: Billy Idol will be honored with a Lifetime Achievement Award later this month at the 52nd Annual American Music Awards. The honor, announced by CBS and Dick Clark Productions, noted it was in recognition of his incomparable body of work and unparalleled contributions to music. Idol will also perform on the show, hosted by Queen Latifah from Las Vegas on CBS and Paramount Plus at 8 Eastern, May 25th. Michelle Polino, Fox News.
10: And I'm Carmen Robertson. This is Fox News.
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0: From high atop Fox News headquarters in New York City, always seeking solutions, never sowing division. It's Brian Kilmeade.
1: Everyone, so glad you're there. Brian Kilmeade Show is right here, coming to you from 48th and 6th in Midtown Manhattan. Heard around the country, around the world. This hour, we got a great roster of guests. Got Mark Thiessen standing by, Jimbo Covert, Pro Football Hall of Fame with the Chicago Bears. And he's going to be in studio, and we're going to be talking a lot, including his wrestling background as well. Raising awareness for ALS. We know that too well. And we also want to find out about this upcoming season. They finally released the schedules for this NFL season. This NFL is going everywhere. I believe the San Francisco 49ers are going to Australia. I mean, my goodness. You talk about throwing off a team. Who signed up for that? Before we get to Mark Thiessen, just let me remind you, we got a big Sunday show, Sunday at 10 o'clock, amongst our guests, Michael Schellenberger on the craziness among the left and what they would do if they got in power. It's a little bit scary. We're also going to be talking to God Shad, and he is talking about suicidal empathy, which we're witnessing on a daily basis in our society. We got to push back on it, and we are. And we have a lot of other great guests. So make sure it's Sunday at 10 o'clock, including Steve Mosher, who happens to be a China expert. So let's get to the big three.
2: Number three. An idea that I took from Republican Steve Hilton, because I'll take good ideas, even if they come from that guy, is eliminating California state income taxes on those earning less than $100,000.
1: Can you imagine that? Even has to be insulting when she's trying to give a compliment. Katie Porter, the most unlikable person in politics. Final government debate, governor debate in California before the primary. Upstart Los Angeles mayoral candidate is breaking the minds of the Hollywood elite who are jumping from Bass but not going to Spencer Pratt. We'll tell you where.
2: Number two.
3: This is a moment where there are no bad ideas. A no bad idea brainstorm is what I'd like to call it. We talk about the idea of Supreme Court reform, which includes expanding the Supreme Court. Let's talk about statehood for Puerto Rico and D.C.
1: Radical, revolutionary, and wrong. Dems begin to reveal their radical agenda. Is this going to help them win the midterms? I think it's going to help the Republicans.
2: Number one.
4: President Xi would like to see a deal, man. And he did offer, he said, if I can be of any help at all, I would like to be of help. He'd like to see the Hormuz Strait open. He said, if I could be of any help whatsoever, I would like to help.
1: We know that he could pick up the phone and help. China's Summit 1 is done. What were the takeaways and what are the likely changes with Taiwan, trade, and Iran? We discussed that and see the trip through the president's words. And we have a lot of that. Mark Thiessen joins us now. You know, he writes for the Washington Post, Fox News contributor, AEI guy, and fellow. Mark, so your thoughts about the quality of this trip?
5: I think President Trump did a pretty good job. Look, he is facing a enormous challenge that he's inherited with China. First challenge is that the world changed dramatically during the 4 years of Joe Biden. When Donald Trump left office 4 years earlier, the world was at peace, right? All of a sudden, wars broke out on multiple continents, and a new axis of repression between China, Russia, Iran, and North Korea and Venezuela emerged. And Trump has had to dramatically push that axis of repression back. I think he's done that. He's got control of all of Venezuela's oil, which was one of the largest suppliers for China. He's been taking on the Russian shadow fleet, and he's shut down the blockaded Iran in the Strait of Hormuz, which is where they get, you know, so if you combine all that, that's about 5% of China's oil. So he's restoring America, and he's put on a demonstration of American military might on the world stage that is unprecedented. So if I was China looking at that, I would be very reticent about my chances of taking Taiwan.
1: Right. And the president said he was asked, you know, what are you going to do about Taiwan? He said, he asked me and I told him, I'm not going to commit either way. And because that's been the American policy, strategic ambiguity. But we all know that South Korea, Japan, Australia, Vietnam, nobody wants them to take Taiwan. It would be, as you said it, it would be worse than Afghanistan, the way Joe Biden left Afghanistan.
5: Yeah, I mean, it would be Donald Trump is not going to go down in history as the president who lost Taiwan. which would be as worse than the Afghan withdrawal in terms of a signal of American weakness on the world stage. And I think she knows that. So I think he understands that his window of for taking Taiwan is not in the next 2.5 years when Donald Trump is president. But Trump is facing an interesting challenge that I think no other American president has faced. Which, if you think about this, you know, the Communist Revolution in 1949, for the last 77 years, American presidents have been managing the rise of China, right? Now China is no longer a rising power. It is a risen power, and it's about to become a declining power. They are like a roller coaster car that's been going up, up, up, up the hill, and it's about to plummet down really fast. If you just look at the demographic implosion that they're having, thanks to the one-child policy, they have no young people. The replacement birth rate is 2.1, right? Ours is low at 1.66, I believe it is. Mm-hmm. China's is 0.91, not even one child per woman.
1: And they have no women. They have no women there.
5: And they have no women because they killed them all. Because what was happening during the one-child policy is everybody wanted male children to work, and so they were drowning and aborting the female children. And so as a result, you've got a population with hundreds of thousands, millions of men with no women to marry, which makes them belligerent, right? But you've also got no workers. To fuel economic growth, and you're going to have no children to take care of the elderly, and no workers to pay for taking care of the elderly. So they're facing a huge economic problem, which is why economic growth in China has slipped from 15% of 20 years ago to less than 4% now, and in the last quarter, the first quarter of this year, 1.4%. They're economically weak. Now, the reason that's important is because declining powers are more dangerous than rising powers. If you're a rising power, the future is yours. You've got all the time in the world to achieve your objectives because you're on the upswing, right? China is about to hit the downswing, which means that their window for doing things like taking Taiwan is closing. At some point, it will become clear that they are incapable of doing that, and so that's why they're setting a goal of doing that in a window of the next decade or so. And so we have to be very aware of that and understand that we have to. That is essential that we make it impossible for them to achieve that goal.
1: I understand,
5: and deter them from doing it.
1: So I want you to hear what Marco Rubio said. I want to talk about Iran, but when asked about Iran and asking for China's help, cut 17.
6: What exactly did President Trump ask President Xi for when it comes to Iran?
7: He didn't ask him for anything. I mean, we're not asking for China's help. We don't need their help.
6: But he raises the issue.
7: We raise the issue to make clear what our position is. Iran cannot have a nuclear weapon. And that's what they were, you know, they were on the verge of building a conventional capability where they had so many rockets, so many drones that you couldn't do anything against them. They would hide behind that conventional shield to do whatever they wanted with their nuclear program in the future. That's why the president chose to act.
1: So, we don't need their help, but you know, all they do is pick up the phone and say, open up the strait, and they could do it.
5: Yeah, but you know, it's interesting on the plane ride back during that, you played
1: gaggle.
5: The full gaggle that he had there. One of the things he said is, I didn't ask him for help because if I ask him for a favor, I have to give him a favor. So Trump doesn't need China's help to achieve what he wants to in Strait of Hormuz and in Iran, and he doesn't want to have to give anything in exchange for it, which I think is a smart negotiating strategy.
1: So militarily, what do you think's next in Iran?
5: Look, I think the Iranians have pretty much made clear that they're not willing to do this peacefully. So I don't think there's any. So what are Trump's options going forward? Trump's options are to just sort of let the situation fester the way it is, and keep talking to them, knowing that they don't intend to do anything. And also, you know, the Iranians seem to be under the false impression that they're in the driver's seat because they think that they've convinced us to stop the opening of the Strait of Hormuz. They think that they're hurting us economically. They think the longer they drag this out, the closer we get to the midterms, the less likely Trump is to do something. But I just cannot see a situation in which Donald Trump allows this to just sort of peter out. I think what he needs to do is he needs to finish the job. So he stopped the military strikes when we were about 70% done. There's about 30% of the military targets that still need to be taken out. We know where those things are. One of the challenges we had is that they buried a lot of their missiles and launchers. And so what we did is we basically blew up the entrances to those tunnels. And they've spent the time of the ceasefire digging them out and excavating them. And they've brought out a lot of those missiles and launchers, which means we can hit them now. So, you know, the ceasefire has made our job easier for us. And it's also we've rearmed and reloaded during the last month. We now have double the combat power in the Gulf region that we had at the start of the war. So we are locked and loaded and ready to go if President Trump gives the order.
1: And how important is that?
5: I think he should.
1: Yeah, I mean, there's just no doubt about it. Now, what do you think would hold him back? What role does Saudi Arabia have, who was upset that we started with the Operation Freedom?
5: I think the Saudis are back in the fold now, and I don't think they're going to be an obstacle to it. We can open the strait tomorrow if we want to. I mean, we let six ships go through. The Iranians tried to hit them. They couldn't hit them. We have the capability to protect shipping going through the strait. But that will be a lot easier after we finish the job militarily, because, you know, there's two ways to protect a ship. You can use defensive weapons to protect it, or you can use offensive weapons to take out the threats on the ground. If we spend, 14 days pummeling Iran and taking out its capabilities along the coast to threaten the shipping, it's going to make the protection mission in the Strait of Hormuz a lot easier afterwards. So I think the sequence needs to, and the way we help Saudi Arabia is we tell the Iranians, look, if you target Saudi Arabia's oil infrastructure or the UAE or Qatar, we're going to go after Karg Island. Which is 96% of their oil goes through Karg Island. Mm-hmm. We've hit it before, but we only hit military targets. We didn't hit energy targets. All we got to do is take out a couple of oil targets on Karg Island, say, want to do the rest? That's the way you deter them from going after the Gulf countries.
1: As long as we can protect the Gulf countries the best we can, their energy sector, I know Iron Dome arriving in UAE gives him a sense of reassurance and shows a good alliance there. I got to bring it to Ukraine. Up until the 1,600 drones that broke the three-day ceasefire, the Russians are on their heels. Can you give our audience an understanding of how bad things are?
5: Well, so think about this. Vladimir Putin had to beg Zelensky to have his parade.
1: Yep.
5: I mean, that he was terrified that the Ukrainians were going to strike Moscow during their parade. And so he threw a temper tantrum and threatened, you know, to destroy Kyiv if they did anything. So, I mean, if that tells you how the battle has shifted in Ukraine, I don't know what does. Look, it's interesting how the period of the war in Iran has changed, how quietly things have changed on the ground in Ukraine. Before, Russia wasn't making a lot of advances, but they were gaining some ground, right? Very slowly, very ploddingly. I always say, if you put a snail on the border of Russia and Ukraine in February 2022, it would have made more progress by now than the Russian army has into Ukraine. They have zero chance of ever taking Ukraine entirely, but they were making progress. They were making slow progress. Ukraine has completely turned that around now, and they are now the ones on the offense. And so that's put Putin on his heels, because it shows the Russian people and the Russian leadership that he can't win. And on top of that, now Ukraine is striking deep into Russia, taking out energy targets, taking out military targets inside Russia. And they've gotten to the point where their capabilities are such that they can threaten Moscow. I mean, if Zelensky wanted to, he could hit the Kremlin. He's not going to do that because that's a level of escalation that neither side wants to go to. But he's got the capability to hold the red square in danger. I actually wish what he had done is send a bunch of drones and dropped leaflets with Ukrainian flags on them during the parade. I think that would have been a great show of strength.
1: I think we should start dropping those leaflets on Iran and let them know. Let them know.
5: Absolutely.
1: We're there and get them some guns And then that would help our job.
5: So that's the most important thing now. So you're asking, what do we do after, you know, next? So if we do, let's say 14, take Admiral Cooper needs about 14 days to finish the job militarily, right? And then what happens next? We declare victory in terms of the sense that we've achieved our military objectives. We don't sign a deal with the Iranians, and then we do what we did so well during the Cold War, which is we arm and train the opposition. I mean, we have muscle memory on how to do this. The CIA liberated 400 million people during the Cold War by providing intelligence, weapons, and other material support to they provided non-military support to the Solidarity movement and the Charter 77 movement in Prague and Solidarity in Poland. They provided weapons to the Contras. They provided weapons to the resistance in Angola. We provided weapons. We drove the Russians out of Afghanistan. We know how to do this. We know how to get weapons into a country, into the hands of the good guys. And so we need to arm the good guys and let them overthrow the regime, because the only way what Trump has accomplished is irreversible is if the Iranian regime goes down.
1: Absolutely.
5: If that regime stays, eventually, it may take them decades, it may take them years, but eventually another president is going to have to worry about this.
1: Absolutely.
5: If we bring down the regime, no one will.
1: Mark Eason, thanks so much. Have a fantastic weekend. It will be
5: intense. Take care, you too.
1: 1-866-408-7669. I'm back in a moment.
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0: 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You're with Brian Kilmeade.
1: Well, yeah, I'm worried. I mean, this is an unmitigated disaster. It's cost Americans tens of billions of dollars. The Strait of Hormuz remains closed. Gas prices remain historically high. Americans are paying $500 million or more per day for increased energy prices and the prices of goods. We have isolated ourselves from our biggest and most important allies and partners, which China has taken advantage of and is swooping in to try to present themselves as the honest broker and the world leader. What about any of this has been a success for America, right? This is awful.
2: Yeah, that is Congressman Jason Crow, who, congratulations to your military. I mean it. Thank you for the military, your service, but he's become a blatant partisan. I mean, obviously he doesn't see the strategic advantage and the difference of that 2-day summit with China. Do you think the president looks at him and says, good, I finally have an ally? Yeah, the president is very angry at members of NATO for obvious reasons with Iran. Angry that they've, places like Spain, just says you can't use a base that we built. And is vehemently anti-American. So that's a fact. But Canada and the U.S., Canada wants to pivot to China, and they think it's in the best interest of Canada? Insane. And China's got no ability to move in on us because they're not about diplomacy. They're about transaction, and they're about extortion, and everything balanced China's direction. They take rundown states and take all their assets. That's not the way we work. It's not the way Trump works.

0: I'm Lauren Simonetti, and this is the Fox Business Report.
1: The major averages are losing steam in afternoon trading, and bond yields and oil prices are surging and dragging the NASDAQ and S&P 500 from record highs. Most of the 11 S&P 500 sectors are lower, with energy the only winner, while tech and industrials are the worst performers. Oil prices continue to climb, with West Texas Intermediate crude at around $105 a barrel, while Brent crude, the international benchmark, is around $109. Shares of airlines and cruise operators are falling as the price of oil spikes, while energy stocks are rallying. Chip stocks are plunging today, pausing the AI rally. Shares of Applied Materials are falling 1%, even after the semiconductor equipment supplier reported strong second quarter results and also issued strong guidance for the current quarter. That's your Fox Business Report. I'm Hillary Barsky, invested in you.
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0: getting you talking. You're with Brian Kilmeade.
1: We learned today that Javier implicated in this corruption scandal. Today we learned that he knew about illegal and improper payments from his campaign account to his former chief of staff. Honestly, and it pains me to say it because I like you personally, Javier, but you shouldn't be on this stage. You shouldn't be in this race. You should be preparing your criminal defense.
2: That is, Javier Becerra was beat up because of his terrible background, his horrible work ethic, and his terrible track record, but yet he's winning by a percentage point or two in most of the polls because of the collapse of Katie Porter, thought to be a front runner. She's just a nightmare, but still in the race. And Eric Swalwell could find himself. He's probably going to find himself in jail. Who knows? But he's definitely not on the debate stage, and he's out of Congress in the humiliation. Then we see the debate in Los Angeles. I just think it's bigger than that in California, because California is having a debate and a Republican is amongst them, not because he's a hardcore conservative, but because he is reasonable. He has common sense. I think he's a good guy. Here's more of Katie Porter and her ridiculous and what she says we should be happening with this, the Green New Deal that they passed in California before even Joe Biden passed it. Cut 29.
3: We should have climate standards for everything we're building. Building has climate effects. That doesn't mean that we shouldn't build. If you're building green energy, that has climate effects, but they're net positive in my opinion. So it is important to look ahead, to get ahead of things that are coming into our economy and to try to have climate thoughts about it. We need to think of it. This is going to take a lot more energy, which we know it will. Electric vehicles are also projected to take a lot more energy in the future.
2: You think so? You know, they want to ban gas-powered engines, but they don't want to have any energy or any refineries or any power plants. So when you have AI and you want to be industrious and attract big companies, not going to work out. Katie Porter won't just come out and say, we made a mistake. And the ridiculous climate restrictions that Gavin Newsom put in place were great politically, but horrible practically. Here's more from her. Cut 30.
3: Mr. Becerra, your quote at the end drifted off a little bit from the words. What the quote was that you had not been mentioned in the charging documents, that is, in the indictment of Dana Williamson, your long-term chief of staff, Sean McCluskey, or Greg Campbell. But as you know, that does not preclude, because you are also a trained attorney, you know that does not preclude an indictment from being issued against you. We do not know what Dana Williamson said about your involvement and the government.
4: Brian, if I can respond. This is a great Trump tactic that's used. I didn't expect it to come from fellow Democrats, but it's coming. But here's what I will quote to you what the U.S. attorney said. No candidate running for governor has been implicated in this case. You may not like that, but that's what the U.S. attorney said.
2: So he got it from all sides, and he deserves it. I'm telling you, this is a chance Steve Hilton can actually win this. I hope he gets to the runoff. It's going to be the first week in June, and we're seeing these debates go back and forth. So Tom Steyer is also in contention. He's second or third. He took on Becerra, too. He's put $100 million into raising his name, but he is a terrible candidate.

0: defends himself the whole time. He was the target, as in every front runner. And I just think in the big picture, the biggest story is going to be what's happening at mayor and also what's happening as governor. But as mayor, you have Spencer Pratt. I hope it starts a lot of populace running for these city positions, because typical Republicans are not going to be mayors. It's just so hard, but people look at them as differently in the inner city. But if you just run as a reasonable person amongst the unreasonable, like the mayors in New York, in Chicago, and Los Angeles, then I think you got a legitimate shot. Chad Bianco is the other Republican on health care. Cut 41.
1: Could you explain how you would keep people on their insurance plans with health care premiums going up?
2: If number one, we wouldn't have to worry about health care insurances going up because of Washington if California managed its finances. We want to blame everything about California. Donald Trump was named 10 times in the opening statements. We want to blame 1 year of Donald Trump on 30 years. We are going to fix the financial problem in California caused by all of these, the waste, the fraud, the abuse, the excessive fraud, embezzlement, and abuse in our medical system that allows that to happen in the first place.
0: Along with giving illegal immigrants health care, the same health care as citizens, that could help your schools, and that could stop attracting all the illegal immigrants to your country. All right, when we come back, Jimbo Covert joins us, Pro Football Hall of Famer with Chicago Bears. Don't move. 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

0: 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I've been surfing here since I was a kid. Now, seeing my grandson out on the water, it means everything to me. Watching him and taking in the blue waves, the sea breeze, the blurry horizon.
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0: He's so busy, he'll make your head spin. 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
1: Hey, with me in studio is Pro Football Hall of Famer Jim Covert for the Chicago Bears. Although that was a while ago, he still looks great and is willing to come back if he gets the right offer. There's no doubt about it. He hasn't said it, but I can feel it. Jimbo, great to see you in person.
2: Thanks, Brian. And thanks for having me.
1: Nice to know someone chooses to come to New York.
2: Yeah. Came to New York. My wife and I are having fun. It's our anniversary, so we're going to hang out for a couple of days. So it's going to be a lot of fun.
1: It's going to be great. Did you like coming here as a player?
2: Yeah, I loved it. I love playing here. But, you know, we always played in the Meadowlands. That place, you know, that's the biggest wind tunnel in the world, you know, out there.
1: Yeah.
2: And then when you would be on offense, you know, they would take the other big door there and open it up.
1: Yeah.
2: Right.
1: So, you had to do everything you could do.
2: Everything was against the wind, you know.
1: I'll tell you what. I don't know if you've seen the stadium lately. I like the old stadium.
2: Yeah.
1: There's a sense of intimidation, big walls. I don't like the new stadium.
2: Yeah.
1: And both teams paid for it. You would think there'd be a dome on it at the very least.
2: Yeah. Or even a retractable dome,
1: yeah.
2: Right? I mean, I would think. I mean, I like the weather. I like the weather.
1: You
2: but
1: do?
2: I like the weather.
1: You like the weather in Chicago?
2: I like the weather until it gets too bad. You know what I mean? I like playing in a little bit of cold and not too cold, you know, like 50 degrees, you know. Once it gets, like, freezing, then you want to put a dome. Like, so if you could have a retractable dome, that would be awesome. You
1: see,
2: know,
1: I grew
2: a lot of people
1: up,
2: don't do that.
1: I grew up with the Vikings.
2: Yeah. Well, you were in that field, yeah.
1: Right. So just watching, and when they would go to the field, they would want that advantage and no heaters on benches,
2: right.
1: And no, you know, no one wore anything underneath their sleeves. And that would be Minnesota in the winter. It's ridiculous.
2: Yeah. When I was a rookie, that was the same thing for the Bears. The coldest game I ever played in was I was a rookie at Soldier Field. I think the high for the day was like 4 degrees. And that's before they started keeping like wind chill. Like they
1: right.
2: started keeping it, and they were thinking it was like 25, 30. You could not get warm no matter what you did. You ran as fast as you could. I mean, it hurt to breathe. It's like unsafe, you know, to do
1: right.
2: it.
1: Right. But what about the fans? You just sit there.
2: They'll sit there, yeah. Well, they're sneaking yeah. in all the booze and everything like that, so they're probably pretty warm. But, I mean, they gotta be cold, cause, I mean, and then we didn't have the heated benches. You know, we just had those big heaters that look like jet engines, you know, and guys are burning their socks off trying to get close
1: right.
2: to it and everything.
1: They weren't really getting the technology onto the sideline.
2: No.
1: You know, the one thing, I know you still follow the league, and of course the Bears, you might have been on the greatest team ever. But the one thing they're doing now, they are a global global league.
2: Right.
1: They got the San Francisco 49ers going to Australia.
2: Yeah. I saw that this morning.
1: Yeah.
2: Crazy.
1: I mean, how would you feel about, I know you guys used to complain about England.
2: Yeah.
1: Right? So
2: yeah.
1: What would you do if that popped up on your schedule?
2: Yeah. We were the first ones to play over in England. We played in 86 in the American Bowl, they called it. It was a preseason game, but we played. And, I mean, that was hard. I mean, when you get over there, you know, and we got off the airplane. We went to Hyde Park. You know, they had sweats for us and everything. We're running up and down Hyde Park. People are looking at us like, what are these guys doing? You know, just to try to beat the jet lag. And then we tried to stay up. Of course, everyone went back to the room, went to a pub, had some beers, and went to bed at like 6 o'clock. Then you're up, right?
1: Yeah.
2: Then you're up. And it took like 3 or 4 days to get acclimated. I think one of these guys are going to – I mean, Australia, they got to go early. But a lot of times they go to England, they go over like a, you know, the day before. Right? It's crazy. They don't spend a couple of days there. They just go over there and try to get it out and, you know, get it over
1: yeah.
2: with and come back.
1: I mean, they were thinking for a while when Jacksonville was maybe spending half their games there. They're not anymore. They rebuilt the stadium, rededicated to the city.
2: Right.
1: But they were thinking about making that a home field. I guess there's just so much money in the global game. The NBA found that out.
2: Right. I think so. I think my opinion is, some people don't agree with me on this. I've had this conversation with people. I think in the next 10 years, you're going to see a team in Mexico City. And you're going to see a team in London.
1: Wow.
2: I think so. Cause I think you can think about the Mexico City. You could have all those, the Texas teams, a couple of California teams that can come down there, right? You can make a new division. And then the same thing with all the East Coast teams. Cause if you think about it, to fly from Boston to London is not a big deal, right? So it'd be interesting to see, but I think the global game is so big. They want to expand.
1: Do you like the idea? At first I thought this is just to give America a gold medal. Do you like the idea of flag in the Olympics? And now the more I think about it and see how unique it is, do you watch yeah. flag football with the
2: no.
1: narrower field
2: no.
1: and the way they play it?
2: No. I mean, I think it's good. I mean, it's great if people want to get interested in football. I think any way you get interested in football, but, you know, it's like having breakdancing in the Olympics too. You know what I mean?
1: There's is that how you view football, really?
2: Flag football?
1: Yeah.
2: I don't know. I mean, I guess. I just don't. I mean, is it football? I mean, I don't know. I mean, it's really not football. So, I mean, I maybe it's an old school thing, but if more people get interested in football because of flag football, then I'm all for it.
1: Well, so the other thing they're doing in the NFL is going to probably get the 18-game schedule and cut off a preseason game.
2: Yeah.
1: How would you feel as a player? Because I know the union has pushed back on that. It seems like they're looking to give on that.
2: Well, I think the more games, it's going to be interesting to see what the new collective bargaining agreement is going to look like, right? Because they're going to get more games.
1: You think we're heading towards a lockout?
2: I don't think so, but it's the golden goose. You don't want to kill the golden goose,
1: right? We never do, but if through my whole life, there's always been lockouts.
2: Well, I've been through one in 87. I was in a strike in 87, and then guys I played with were in 82 and 87, right? So two strikes, right? And we didn't really get anything for it. So now, all those things we did, you know, kind of got them free agency and got them where they are today. You know, guys like us had to kind of pay the price on, you know, a locker, not a lockout, but a strike. But, you know, I don't know. I think that when I played, we had four preseason games. And I think 3 or 4 years before that, Brian, they had 6 preseason games.
1: Which is ridiculous. That,
2: which
1: so
2: is
1: ridiculous.
2: Insane, right? And so a 14-game schedule back then.
1: I actually want none, but no. I guess evidently there's some benefit the league has. You can't play football half speed, right?
2: No.
1: That's why the Pro Bowl blew up.
2: Yeah, I think one maybe preseason game is enough. They expect these guys to come in shape, right? I mean, the old days, that's why they had 6 preseason games. Because, you know, guys were selling insurance and selling cars and, you know, working in a bar. And then they went, they
1: baseball
2: had to work themselves into shape. That's why they had spring training, right? Same thing with baseball. Now it's not like that. These guys are getting paid millions and millions of dollars. They need to be in shape. They're supposed to be in shape. And so when they come to camp, I mean, when I went to one of the practices and watched the Bears, they don't even condition after practice anymore. They're expected to be in shape, right? Because when they get there, they're expected to come with great wind and, you know, they can go through a 4 quarters.
1: Do you think it's hurt the game? It's easy for me to say on the outside as a non-football player with the lack of pads at practice, the lack of hitting at practice because of all the rules that are built into it.
2: Yeah.
1: Do you think it's hurt the game?
2: Yes. And the reason I do is because I think, in my opinion, is you see a lot of injuries. I understand the reason for it. If you got a franchise quarterback and he gets hurt in a preseason game or he gets hurt in practice, they're going to say, what the hell is going on with that coach, right? I mean, you can't have that. So I get all that. But for offensive linemen and defensive linemen, I mean, you have to have go live, right? You have to. You have to get your aiming points down. You have to get your hands in the right place. You have to get your feet underneath.
1: You can't do that half speed.
2: You can't do that.
1: Especially with a buddy. Hey, just go through the motions.
2: No, you can't do it half speed. And then you get into a preseason game, and it's, you know, sort of, kind of full speed, you know? Uh-huh. And then all of a sudden you go to game one, and people are kicking each other, you know. I mean,
1: but don't you think the football quality is the first 3 weeks of the season is down?
2: Oh, yeah.
1: Because of that?
2: Well, and I also think that the defenses are way ahead of the offenses early on.
1: Why?
2: Because they can just play athlete. You know what I mean? And the offenses don't get their timing down, especially on the offensive line, especially guys running routes too. I mean, they when you're going like, you know, skeleton for those route guys, I mean, you just can't give guys free releases and expect to run in there. I mean, you're going to play man. I mean, guys are going to get chucked at the line of scrimmage. Mm-hmm. You know what I mean? They're not doing that a lot of times. So, I mean, I don't know. I mean, I think it's a happy medium. It's got to be somewhere in between. You know, somewhere in between where you're given enough of a picture and are given enough of against guys to they can understand it, but you're not going overboard.
1: So Jimbo Covert, our guest. Jim, I think there's two things in sports I think are underappreciated. I always think defense and baseball. People never appreciate it until the playoffs. They go, wow, you know, he doesn't have much range at short. Oh, and, you know, at third base, he's kind of iffy. Just when things get tight, you see the defense matter because people are so caught up in offense. And I also think the lack of, I guess, discipline to draft a offensive line. Because
2: yeah.
1: It's not the sexiest pick. Oh, I got a right guard.
2: Yeah.
1: Oh, the fans don't cheer for the right guard or the tackle unless it's somebody that everybody knows. And I just think people have backed off that. And do you find the same thing? As an offensive lineman, I know you're a little bit biased, but it's not the sexiest thing to draft a center.
2: Right.
1: But when at the end of the game, it's very rare when a player, even maybe not you, they can go, the offensive line, that tackle played good. You know, that center played good.
2: Yeah.
1: So you don't see a lot of that. And I think that people underestimate the need for the line.
2: Absolutely. I mean, you know, when the Bears, Jim Finks just loved to draft linemen, you know, so he drafted Keith Van Horn's first round pick. He was a right tackle. I was a left tackle. I mean, he believed in drafting linemen high because he believed that that's how you build a team from the inside out. Right. And a lot of teams think if you can get skill position guys, great. It's great. The fans love it during draft day. But if you don't have a foundation, and that foundation is offensive defensive lines, and I think that's what made the Bears great in the 80s, right? Because we had great offensive lines and great defensive lines. You got 3 of them in the Hall of Fame on a defensive line, right?
1: Yeah.
2: So that just proves a point.
1: So let's talk about ALS, the coast-to-coast for ALS effort.
2: Yeah.
1: Why have you embraced this cause?
2: Well, you know, I've been on the Packard Center board for quite some time, which is in Johns Hopkins, which is a Packard Center for ALS, and they're just trying to find a cure and therapies for for, you know, ALS and neurological disease like Parkinson's as well, right? And things like that. And I just believe very strongly that when you see people like Steve McMichael cut down, I mean, that was just, for me, it was pretty devastating.
1: One of the most physically imposing people you'll ever meet.
2: Yeah.
1: And you see what it does to him.
2: Oh, and then when you go to see him, Brian, you know, I mean, he's in there and he understands everything going on around him. Cognitively, he's fine. It's just his body was gone, right? And so he's having conversations with you and it's so difficult, right? And so I just feel like to raise more awareness and more money to hopefully one day find a cure for this and try to do some gene therapy to prevent it so people can't get it in the future.
1: Tim Green's been on our show, and Tim Green, the outstanding offensive lineman, 7 years in the Atlanta, with the Atlanta Falcons, got his law degree while he was playing.
2: Yeah.
1: Host of Inside Edition, Fox Sports and everything, successful law firm. And it hit him 6'4", 280 one day, and the next minute he's not able to, but his attitude is just off the charts great.
2: Yeah.
1: And he's with his eyes writing.
2: Yeah.
1: And
2: yeah.
1: Now with AI, you get to hear his voice.
2: Yeah. And that's hard. I played against him. Tough guy, you know? And so when you see that, it's the same thing, right? I mean, but.
1: Do you think it comes from football?
2: I think in some cases you got neurological disease that come from head trauma, right? It could, you know, and I don't know if it ALS specifically comes from football, but I can guarantee you that neurological diseases like Parkinson's and other things come from football because you had head trauma, right? And, you know, there's all kinds of therapies that people are working on. I saw one the other day, which was cryotherapy and, you know, goes, you know, when you're going in, you know, oxygen therapy as well that people are doing. And I saw that, there's all kinds of different things that people are trying, just to slow the progress of it. And, you know, I think someone like the Packard Center is working on it to try to find gene therapy and other things.
1: So if people want to help you out and help out the organization, go to Coast4, ALS.org, right?
2: That's it. Yeah. And we're going to have a bike ride on this thing and it's going to be a lot of fun. We're going to raise money for this thing. We're going to try to kick this thing and hopefully in the next decade or so.
1: Have a good time in New York.
2: Yep.
1: Stay out of trouble.
2: I will.
1: Don't let the bikers run you over. Remember, we had a bike lane designed to kill you.
2: Yeah, exactly.
1: That's
2: I saw that.
1: Right. And by the way, the guys on mopeds come by and try to steal your wife's bag.
2: Yeah, so she'll have a bag today.
1: Yeah. And by the way, Jimbo Covert will chase you down if you are one of those moped guys that want to steal his wife's bag.
2: As long as they're around 10 yards away from
1: you. You don't want them to catch up to you. Thanks, Jimbo.
2: Thanks a lot.
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2: New Febreze Air Mist has 50% more odor fighters and up to 30% more fragrance than the old formula. 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
3: A mistrial in Manhattan. I'm Carmen Roberts, Fox News. Harvey Weinstein's rape retrial ended in mistrial today after the jury deadlocked in the closely watched case that another jury failed to decide last year. While the former Hollywood mogul has been convicted of other sex crimes on the East and West Coast and remains behind bars, this mistrial leaves the New York rape charge in limbo after three trials. The majority male Manhattan jury had been weighing whether Weinstein raped Jessica Mann in 2013. President Trump says he's returning from China with his pockets full after a two-day summit with President Xi. Fox's Alexandria Hoff has more from the White House.
4: But alongside those top business leaders that he took this trip with, preliminary economic commitments have been made.
5: President Xi's an incredible guy. Got along, made a lot of great trade deals, including 200 planes from Boeing.
4: That's on top of purchasing more U.S. soybeans and U.S. energy exports. Now, China needs other oil options right now, given the U.S. conflict with Iran. President Trump saying his counterpart voiced frustration with Iran effectively blocking the Strait of Hormuz, but that the president did not ask for help from his counterpart because, as he said, we don't need it. Now, Taiwan seems to have been President Xi's priority in all this. President Trump says he did not make any concessions there.
3: As President Trump flies home to the U.S., attention turns back to Iran. And during the summit, the president suggested that he and Xi saw eye to eye on Iran, noting that Beijing agreed that ship traffic through the Strait of Hormuz should be free and that Tehran should never get a nuclear weapon. Indiana's Supreme Court denies Planned Parenthood's petition to review its challenge to the state's abortion law.
6: Planned Parenthood's lawsuit requested broader access to abortions, medical exemptions, and to block the state's hospital-only requirement.
3: Fox's Jeff Manasso reporting. 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
3: An alleged leader of the Venezuelan gang Trende Aragua is expected to make his first court appearance today.
10: Jose Enriquez Martinez Flores is just 24 years old, but he has made his mark. He's the first person to be extradited to the U.S. since Trende Aragua was designated a foreign terrorist organization last winter. Martinez Flores went before a judge. He was read his charges but did not yet have an attorney, so the whole thing was put on pause until they can get him a lawyer and do it again. As the release from the DOJ cited, he's looking at terrorism and international drug distribution charges. Specifically, the charges are material support to Trende Aragua, conspiracy to provide material support, distribution of more than 5 kilograms of cocaine meant for the U.S., and conspiracy to do so. He was arrested in Colombia on March 31st of last year.
3: Fox's Mike Tobin. In New York City, federal agents arrested an Iraqi national who's accused of plotting at least 18 terror attacks in Europe in retaliation for the U.S. war with Iran. A complaint unsealed today in federal court states that Mohammed al-Saidi sought to attack a New York City synagogue last month and Jewish centers in other cities. Today is National Peace Officers Memorial Day, meant to commemorate law enforcement officers who died or were disabled in the line of duty. Vice President J.D. Vance spoke at the Capitol during a remembrance ceremony.
11: To speak their names
1: to tell their stories so that they're never forgotten, and to always ensure that the country these officers gave their lives protecting remains worthy of the sacrifice of the very best among us.
3: The ceremony is the latest in a series of National Police Week events. And stocks are diving after no big tech deals were made during President Trump's summit in China. The Dow down 519 points. Crude oil is up more than 4% at $105 a barrel. I'm Carmen Roberts. This is Fox News.
11: Did you know sudden cardiac arrest is a leading cause of death and can affect people of all ages? Hi, I'm Maria Eichmeier with Lake Chelan EMS. 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
15: All right, from 48th and 6th in Midtown Manhattan, heard around the country, around the world, the Brian Kilmeade Show, filling out one of the final hours of the week, and what a busy week. Tyrus is going to be with us in a little while. We locked horns. And about Rocky, I did make a mistake. And now my knowledge of the Rocky series is being questioned, and he seems to think he knows a lot about the Rocky series, and we're going to go head-to-head. He's also host of Planet Tyrus, which is a podcast. Shannon Bream is in studio and trying to take it over. He got her staff. 27 people have come in here. And then bomb-sniffing dogs, evidently I'm a security risk.
16: It's 28.
15: What? It's 28?
16: Yeah.
15: I apologize. I didn't see the last two because I was busy opening up the show.
16: Wait a minute. 27 plus 2 is not 28. Did you say 27?
15: Oh,
16: I was told there'd be no math on this show.
15: That's right. There'll be 29.
16: Okay.
15: So, you know what? I'm going to change that for the West Coast.
16: Okay.
15: I'm going to fix
16: it. Perfect. Perfect.
15: We delay. By the way, I have a YouTube channel and I'm only saying it because,
16: you want people to watch it?
15: YouTube.com/@TheBrianKilmeadeShow. Highlights like that. I'm also chronicling my day today. So I'm going to roll my phone during this. Because I'm going to have one of those longer but concise
16: Will you
15: days.
16: Do like your whole day, but then put it on that fast, super fast video so people can see you like pumping iron and then changing getting ready?
15: I'm just going to do it for professional because I'm going to go from here. I start on Fox and Friends and then we do this show. Mm-hmm. And then I'm going to tape One Nation.
16: Uh-huh. Sunday night.
15: Sunday night, 10 o'clock. And then do a Will Cain show.
16: Wow.
15: So that'll be concise, though. There's no delay. Are you doing the 5?
16: I'm doing the 5 today, among other things.
15: You already did 9 to 11, didn't you?
16: I did 9 to 11 this morning, yes.
15: So
16: I was filling in for Bill Hemmer.
15: So you get a sense of all the shows, right?
16: Mm-hmm.
15: Is everyone different for you in terms of preparation?
16: Yes. I think so. Right. Don't you feel that way? They kind of all have their own personality.
15: My goodness, yeah.
16: And the staff, we have fantastic teams and staff on every show, but they have their own personalities too. I feel like every show has its own kind of niche.
15: So I filled in for Laura Monday or Tuesday and Wednesday.
16: Mm-hmm.
15: And I feel like it's her show. So I'm just, whatever you do, you do.
16: Right. You're like, I will sit here and not blow up the show.
15: Right. But I hate sitting. If it's I like moving.
16: You like walking and standing and dancing. Dancing you also like.
15: I think you got the wrong guy. But you open up standing.
16: I do.
15: Chris Wallace
16: did you
15: never
16: notice
15: did that.
16: Well, I mean, he had some questions about whether he wanted to show that much leg.
15: Right.
16: And I'm like, we're doing it.
15: And you know you do. You know.
16: I shape my legs for Sunday morning and everything.
15: Right.
16: I get them ready.
15: Even when you wear pants.
16: I do sometimes wear pants.
15: Yeah. But you'll shave anyway.
16: Yeah, because you just got to be ready for anything.
15: Okay. You never know what's going to happen.
16: You can have those legs smooth and silky and ready to go for whatever, international challenges arise.
15: Sometimes the producer will call, and people don't know this. Sometimes they'll tell you, can you change deals? In the break, they'll say, can you change into shorts?
16: And you always say
15: yes.
16: No, because you don't like to be objectified.
15: That's true.
16: Like a piece of meat.
15: I find that people, I'm tired of people saying, hey, I saw your show. You have a great body. And I'm going, wait a second.
16: And you're but what did I say?
15: Exactly.
16: Were you listening to the content of my show?
15: I don't even take it as a compliment.
16: That gets so old, don't
15: right?
16: you?
15: It right.
16: You're
15: really.
16: Insulted. Like, what about my brain?
15: And by the way, if you were going to call me over the weekend, like a Sunday at 11 after the show's over and go, don't bother.
16: You're checked out then.
15: Right.
16: Well, you're already getting ready for your next full-time show, which
15: yes.
16: is you got to get up in a couple hours for Fox and Friends.
15: Yeah, but it's not about, and again, for Fox and Friends, it's not about my body.
16: Is it? Though you're sitting on the couch, so we get a full look.
15: Right.
16: At whether you've been working out, how many carbs you've been having.
15: And how short my socks are.
16: We're seeing it all.
15: Yeah. Evidently, my enormous calves have pushback on the elastic on my socks.
16: It's no contest.
15: So I'll do an interview, and this is true. And a producer will go, Brian, I go, yeah, pull up your socks.
16: Well,
15: I'm thinking, really? I just talked to General Jack Keane for 7 minutes, and you tell me
16: how we're going to win the conflict in Iraq.
15: Yeah.
16: Right. But listen, your calves don't take any minutes off or any days off.
15: No.
16: And if the challenge is between the elastic of your socks and your calves, the calves are just one flex. You don't even realize you're doing it.
15: Right.
16: And those socks are back down to the
15: ankles.
16: A little
15: bit of a confession. A lot of times my enormous calves are due. I retain water. And I keep it on all my calves.
16: I thought it was
15: calves.
16: Straight muscle.
15: Okay. I'll just go with that.
16: Yeah.
15: All right. So Shannon, the president, I thought, was the coolest thing for the press. They'll realize that at one point when they get older. For you to go, sometimes you do this all the time. You go 13 hours,
16: mm-hmm.
15: go 13 hours back. You get on the ground. You tape some things. You go in front of the pool camera. And you might be saying to yourself, you know, I didn't get my one-on-one. Like, why did I go? Like, anyone who mm-hmm. was with the Joe Biden posse,
16: mm-hmm.
15: we never got your one-on-one interview. Almost
16: mm-hmm.
15: never.
16: Mm-hmm.
15: This president does Sean, does Brett Baer. Marco Rubio does multiple networks,
16: mm-hmm, mm-hmm.
15: and then he goes in the back of the plane and talks for 40 minutes.
16: Right.
15: He talked to everybody.
16: Right. And for anybody who says, oh, there's not transparency, there's no access, like, I literally don't even know what you're talking about, because there's access to him all the time.
15: So here, the President of the United States, a couple of topics about the trade deals, about Iran, and about Taiwan. And about Taiwan, he's like, I was asked by President Xi, mm-hmm. what are you going to do about Taiwan? He's like, I'm not telling you.
16: And it's the uncertainty with him that I think sometimes scares or intimidates foreign leaders. They literally don't know what he's going to do.
15: Right. And maybe he will decide at one point. But the big decision he has now is the $14 billion check,
16: mm-hmm.
15: or that he can cash, because Taiwan pays.
16: Mm-hmm.
15: Will they get their $14 billion worth of weapons? They just got $10 billion. They're going to mm-hmm. pay $14. What do you think?
16: Well, they do continue to say, though, that they're way behind. And if you talk to Republicans on the Hill, too, they'll tell you that they're way behind on delivering a lot of things. So the question is, do we not have it? Are we soft, you know, delaying it for some reason to be able to better negotiate with Xi and not inflame that relationship? So there are a lot of different explanations that we get. But this has been a problem for years. This was a problem in the Biden administration, too, that there was just a backlog of what Taiwan's ordered and has not been fulfilled to them.
15: Cut 7 is the exchange with Brett.
17: You're waiting on approving billions of dollars of weapons for Taiwan.
18: Right.
17: Is that moving forward?
18: Well, I haven't approved it yet. We're going to see what happens.
17: What are you looking for? I may do it.
18: I may not do it. But we're not looking to have wars. And if you kept it the way it is, I think China's going to be okay with that. But we're not looking to have somebody say, let's go independent because the United States is backing us.
15: So I don't know if we're fine with the status quo, but it's China. I'm not sure it is.
16: It's Taiwan. I mean, there are a lot of people who say they wanted something more full-throated from the administration on defense of Taiwan, but it is a very delicate situation. And if we are continuing to supply them as we have available, the things that they've ordered from us, that's about their defense and their ability to do that. And listen, if you want to talk about people selling or providing weapons, and we're not giving them for free, they're purchasing them as a customer. You know, Iran does a lot of backdoor stuff trying to get things from China as well. And the way that those filter through the system or through third party countries, I mean, there's plenty to talk about who's sending weapons where.
15: Yeah. So when it comes to Iran, what we're doing next, I think we're going to escalate to de-escalate. And President was asked about that, about Iran and President Xi. And here's that exchange, cut 14.
18: I mean, when you say support, they're not fighting a war with us or anything?
19: No.
18: He said he's not going to give military equipment. That's a big statement. He said that
15: and
18: today.
15: We can just pause right there. I mean, there's reports that they are shipping in military equipment. And there's reports that we stopped one Chinese ship that had some oil and a lot of weapons.
16: Mm-hmm. And questions about whether China is supporting giving them satellite imagery to help them go after our bases or our pressure points. So, you know, like a lot of folks say, these two have a good relationship, Xi and Trump, and they should be talking. I think we all agree that's good for these two superpowers and their trade deals. They need to have a relationship and be talking. But there's a lot of caution from people who want this to go well, who say China's going to say all kinds of things to the president, to his face, but sometimes they're demonstrably false when it comes to actions.
15: Right. I'm very curious, and we'll never know. The first phase of the trade deal was put into place. I remember the White House, and they announced, they shook hands on it. And then the pandemic hit, and then the president lost an election. And we never know. And they go, well, they didn't fulfill it. Well, you know, Joe Biden didn't enforce it either.
16: Right.
15: If they had a press conference saying they're reneging on the trade deal, I'm upping tariffs or something. But he just said, well, it's not my trade deal anyway. So I'm very curious to see if they figure it's in their best interest to live up to this. One thing that they could do, I think it's a win-win, is buy oil and gas from us. It's closer. We're dependable. You don't have to go through the strait. You don't have to worry about a terroristic nation.
16: And plenty, we apparently have plenty to export. I mean, that's something that we would have available to them. You also, we always have to remember too, their time frame is different than ours. They know they can wait out presidents in 4 or 8 year stretches. Meanwhile, you know, Xi's going to stick around for as long as he wants to stick around, and that will work for him. And you can outwait and outlast presidents like President Biden, maybe President Trump. And so that's part of their calculation too.
15: Absolutely. They know it's going to be three more or two more now for President Trump. So there's a lot of speculation that the House is already lost and the Senate's in play. And that might be conventional wisdom. I thought until the redistricting mania started going against the Democrats. The Speaker has to say this, but I believe it. He believes he's going to hold the House, especially after redistricting. What's the feeling in Washington? They of course, Virginia got, since we last spoke, Virginia got overturned back to where it was. Then you got one for one or two in Tennessee. Georgia says we'll redistrict. Mississippi says we're going to do it. South Carolina says we're going to do it. Florida did it. Wait for the court challenge. Looks like they'll keep it. So I don't know a state that's not considering it outside Indiana.
16: Yeah. And some of these states are going to consider it. It won't work for this time around for 2026.
15: For
16: they're considering, they're talking about maps that would maybe get them into 2028, like Georgia and
15: Georgia. Okay, that wouldn't be 26.
16: So we did some calculations the other day with the help of our fantastic brain room. And if everything goes as well as it could for Republicans, they could net anywhere 4 to 13 seats in what's currently in play in a number of these states. You can't win the midterms on that alone, though. You know, you see flips of, you know, 30, 40, 50 seats. That's still going to be an uphill battle for Republicans. So the Speaker does say publicly and privately, they're very focused on about 30 districts they believe that they can hold on to or flip that will allow them to hold on to the House. And every House race is very local. Right. It's very specific. But, you know, conventional wisdom is this is not going to go well for them in the fall. And netting 4 to 13 seats may not be enough to
15: save them. Well, one thing is clear. If the war's got to end before Memorial Day, perhaps, you know, if, I don't know, that's next week. Let's say by June. Couple of weeks, it should have come to an end, but you might have to escalate to de-escalate. And if it ends positively, then we're going to see a steady decrease in gas and oil prices. Just logic would tell you because nothing, the strait will be open, while oil will be flowing. But for Democrats, if Republicans just get Democrats to say what they would do, I think it would be to their advantage because a lot of the stuff they want to do is scary. So they've been just turning it and saying being anti-Trump. Then Kamala Harris spoke yesterday. And listen to this, cut 22.
19: We say, look, this is a moment where there are no bad ideas. A no bad idea brainstorm is what I'd like to call it. And in that no bad ideas brainstorm, we talk about what we need to do and think about doing around the Electoral College. We talk about the idea of Supreme Court reform, which includes expanding the Supreme Court. Let's talk about statehood for Puerto Rico and D.C. These are the things I think that we've got to do. We've got to neutralize these red states from cheating.
15: Okay. So I thought it was Republicans that tried to screw elections. So does she really want to run on that? Do you think the majority of the American people want to pack the Supreme Court, want to get rid of the Electoral College, and do you think want to add two states?
16: Is she worried about that, or is she worried about being the voice of her party? Because as it tracks left, she wants to be seen as the thought leader of that party, and those are the ideas there that are there on the far left. But I think you're right. When you pull those ideas, they're not mainstream American ideas. And every time you talk about doing these things, and she says red states are cheating, when you look around, there are plenty of states that have no Republicans in their congressional delegation. There are a number of those states that there's not a single House or Senate you know, member who is
15: Massachusetts
16: Republican. So does that mean the blue states are cheating? I mean, we gotta talk about what we're talking about here, you know, some definitions on that.
15: Right. But I think that if that is an embrace of the party of these candidates in the battleground states, you know, the Brian Fitzpatricks of the world, and if the Senate seat, Sherrod Brown against John Husted, if Sherrod Brown, it can be labeled as somebody who's going to add two states and get rid of Electoral College and pack the court, I think that goes to the Republicans' advantage.
16: Well, and what did Carville say about this a couple of weeks ago? He said all these things, but he said, do not talk about it while you're campaigning. Just do it when you get power. So he's even cautioning them, like, don't be out there. This is your new platform, talking about this stuff that feels very far left to a lot of Americans.
15: But by the way, you just provided the ad for someone to say they're not talking about it. For people like Kamala Harris, it's there. So I think that's what's going to make everything interesting.
16: And by the way, these are the same Democrats who loved the Supreme Court when it overturned the president's tariffs. They thought the court was doing a very good, respectable, dignified job just a few weeks ago.
15: But do you think that could actually happen on a simple, could that happen on a simple majority?
16: What do you mean?
15: If you, I guess you got to get rid of the filibuster first. Can you, as president, can't pack the court?
16: No, you would have, we've seen attempts at that in the past that obviously did not, they were not successful, did not go well, and they didn't go well electorally, politically either, when people had a chance to say, like, here's how we feel about that. But it was a long time ago, but you would have to do it legislatively. Yeah, and that's the thing. Republicans, this is one of the places Trey Gowdy and I were talking about this morning on America's Newsroom, is that is an area where Republicans have to think past blowing up the filibuster, because it does open the door for things like packing the Supreme Court.
15: They should always think about not blowing up the filibuster. There's no way you should blow up the filibuster.
16: But Republicans say Democrats are going to do it as soon as they get the numbers to do it. So...
15: You know, the presidency.
16: And so they're thinking forward on that. But again, if you blow up the filibuster, I think there are enough Republican senators who are like, that would be so, so dangerous. We just can't do it. But there are other ways to do things like get the Save America Act passed that there doesn't seem to be an appetite for in the Senate.
15: Real quick, because you know the technicalities of it. The parliamentarians stopped the funding, the Senate to vote on the funding to fully fund the DHS, Border Patrol, as well as ICE. Is it fatal, the stopping, or is it just a rewriting?
16: It just depends on what all you try to pack in there, and I think that they're still talking about that. I mean, the House and the Senate are going to have different versions of what they want to see passed. The Senate feels like, yeah, we're going to have a much tougher time with our parliamentarian with some of the stuff that you guys want us to tack on, and there's no appeal of that. I mean, basically, once they say no, that's it. It's either you can pass it or not pass it with that stuff tucked in.
15: If we don't get a ballroom, will we have a country?
16: The question on America's lips right now. If we don't get the ballroom.
15: Yeah. If we don't get a ballroom, there's no reason for our country to go.
16: Can I tell you, I have gotten more questions about that daggum reflecting pool.
15: Oh, yeah.
16: You know, people are very upset about the ballroom and the reflecting pool. And I was flying out of DCA yesterday, and you fly right over Washington. It's such a beautiful shot. And I was like, oh, there's a reflecting pool. I'm going to take a picture. So I took a picture and I tweeted it out like, hey, I'm getting so many questions. Here's the latest. And you can see how much of it's done and what color it is. And I'm telling you, that thing is a Rorschach test, meaning people saw that thing and were either furious, like, I hate Trump, why is he doing all this stuff in Washington? This is so dumb and tacky. Or, this is beautiful, I can't believe all the progress they're making, this is fantastic. I didn't put any editorial on that picture, I just put the picture out, like, here's your update, because you keep asking. But people are upset about a lot of things.
15: Right, I guess you're followed by Robert De Niro and Bruce Springsteen, because I'm sure they're outraged
16: by it. Probably, but just note, I did not follow back.
15: Good.
16: I didn't want the DM situation to get very, you know... heated.
15: And we found out a lot about you.
16: Tell your calf muscles I said hi.
15: All right. And you know what? And by the next time you're shaving your legs, I hope you think of me.
16: I will.
15: All right. That's all I ask. Back in a moment.
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1: We only got a couple of minutes because I went late with Shannon Bream because she's a very good talker, as is my next guest, Tyrus.
2: Big time.
1: Fox Nation host, author of What It Is America, and host of Planet Tyrus. And should we tell everyone we're going to be squaring off shortly?
2: It's not a square off. It's a confrontation.
1: But one that you very well could lose.
2: I don't see any way possible unless we're doing the your truth thing, but I didn't think that was the side.
1: No, we're not doing that.
2: Done. Okay.
1: No, we're going off on the Rocky series.
2: Yeah.
1: And we're going to be quizzed on the Rocky series. Because?
2: Okay. I think you're disqualified.
1: Because? Tell everybody.
2: The egregious behavior of mental incompetence that you displayed.
1: I mixed up my birds.
2: But it's not the mix up.
1: What
2: it's
1: do you
2: mean? The pre calling your shot Babe Ruth. Hey, Tyrus, you better, I'm expecting you to know this movie reference.
1: And then what happened?
2: Somewhere.
1: What happened?
2: You dropped the ball. You didn't know your own reference. That you called your shot like, hey, where do you get a hold of this?

0: this one. And you weren't even... Jim Brown is looking down on us, shaking his head. I now know what he went through.
1: All I can tell you is I'll fill you in the blanks. It has something to do with not knowing that pigeons could fly.
0: And you work in New York.
1: Back in a moment.

0: I'm Maria Bartiromo, and this is the Fox Business Report.
1: The major averages are plunging in afternoon trading as inflation fears rattle investors. Treasury yields are hitting one-year highs while oil prices are surging and threatening to stall the market's recent AI rally. West Texas Intermediate crude is topping $105 a barrel, up more than 10% this week and up around 57% since the start of the Iranian war. Chip stocks are plunging as the AI rally stalls, and shares of Cerebras Systems are falling 6% after shares of the AI developer rose 68% during its Wall Street debut on Thursday. And shares of Starbucks are flat after the coffee giant announced plans to lay off about 300 U.S. corporate staffers and close several regional corporate offices in the latest move by Chief Executive Brian Nickel to turn the coffee chain around. That's your Fox Business Report. I'm Hillary Barsky, invested in you.
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0: his mouth to your ears. It's Brian Kilmeade.
1: We say, look, this is a moment where there are no bad ideas. A no bad idea brainstorm is what I'd like to call it. And in that no bad ideas brainstorm, we talk about what we need to do and think about doing around the Electoral College. We talk about the idea of Supreme Court reform, which includes expanding the Supreme Court. Let's talk about statehood for Puerto Rico and D.C. These are the things I think that we've got to do. We've got to neutralize these red states from cheating.
2: Really? So she, if elected, Democrats really want to change the country, not make it better. See, whatever you want to say about the Tea Party, you could say that they stopped Republicans from passing legislation and doing things. You could say that. But their objective was be fiscally responsible, push back on Barack Obama, and there was no sense of cooperation. It drove Speaker Boehner nuts. But I never doubted their patriotism. When I'm hearing these Democrats come back and talk about changing really all the institutions in government and knowing they got close last time, I can't believe she thinks it's her best interest to bring it up this time. Tyrus, host of Fox Nation, you'll see him on Gutfeld, What It Is America, and host of Planet Tyrus, which is a runaway success podcast. Tyrus, why did she say this out loud?
3: You want me to solve the riddle of that?
2: Yeah.
3: Why does she say half the things outside? Like, you ever heard of inner monologue? She's a walking oxymoron. There's no bad ideas. Let's call it idea. The whole point of brainstorming is to weed out the bad ideas.
2: Yeah.
3: Like, you're... What? Like, we were unburdened by what has been. I mean, it's just, this is the problem when you have activists and not people of substance. It's all passion. You know, I'm obsessed with Gad Saad's book, Suicidal Empathy. It talks about this a lot, you know, where they say things that are counterproductive to the well-being of America, because it would rather be sound virtuous. You know, it's like they change the name. You're not homeless. You're unhoused. This type of nonsense, and she is the queen of this type of nonsense. So now she's trying to invent a new, I call it the no bad idea brainstorm.
2: So do you think when we get on stage, we used to watch Democrats always talk about green energy. No gas powers by 2030, no gas, no oil. We're going to ban coal and all. Okay, that's gone. I don't see. But now I'm wondering why this is still there. She must have talked to a politician on this.
3: No.
2: A political expert, don't you think?
3: No. All their stuff is social media polling. That's what it is. The reason why the people eventually, you keep telling us we have to do this, and then eventually someone comes along and says, listen, everything you have that you're complaining about is fueled by the thing you want to get rid of. So if you get rid of gas, if you get rid of these things, the phones you use, everything, the car, they fly private jets. They're, again, oxymorons. They say things that sound good in theory and feelings, but they can't put any practicality to it. Those things you can eventually be like, here's this and this. Now, what they're doing now is abstract. So it's inflatable. They can bring it in. That's how they get people to fall into this ridiculousness. They play off. It's all emotional BS.
2: So the other thing is the whole tax the rich and wealth tax and wealthy are the problem, pay fair. That's Bernie Sanders. Bernie Sanders was marginalized for two cycles. Even though he had popularity, they marginalized him. Now he is the kingmaker. He might have a senator. I think Mike Rogers is going to win in Michigan. He certainly thinks he's got Graham Platner that's going to beat Susan Collins. But the establishment liberal Democrats are marginalized. So they got the traditional Democrat who wants to revolutionize the government. Then you have people that just don't even like America.
3: Yeah, there's a lot of anti-American people who are going into politics. Bernie he's another one. He's the greatest, I think the most people got behind him because their message is simple.

0: in America.
1: And they are.
0: And that's what's happening. There's a mass exodus in California. So eventually, these things always run out of air. The world was going to end. Actually, we're all done right now, according to AOC and Bernie. What was it? 12 years ago, we had 10 years left.
1: Yeah.
0: So we're playing with house money right now, apparently.
1: Do you see that Al Gore has changed his message to now we look out for the ice age?
0: What?
1: He brought global warming and climate change front and center.
0: Yeah. And he said the polar bears were gone. The polar bear population is actually doing quite well.
1: Yeah.
0: You know what? And but the thing is because they don't apply real science. It's all feelings and what somebody comes up with because this planet has been changing. We've had five mass extinctions on this planet. Could be six. We don't know. One day the 20 volcanoes pop up. The air changes. Weather patterns change. No one told Mother Nature doesn't care if you build a house on the ocean when there was no hurricanes in that area. Things change. Right. So then eventually facts catch up. And then they hop to the new one.
1: You know? One thing I'm glad about that we got rid of the dinosaurs before we got here, because that would have been
0: that's kind of arrogant,
1: right? Well, we all
0: were you on the you were on the founding fathers. Good. You made the call.
1: Good point.
0: Were you sitting there in the pharaohs and the pyramids and the aliens and whatnot.
1: Like, do you imagine if we had to not only deal with traffic but also a T-Rex?
0: Well, you wouldn't have traffic
1: because they'd always be breaking the roads.
0: We wouldn't be able to develop to be able to get to that point. We would all be living under rocks with. Because we'd have to hide.
1: We'd be hiding.
0: We wouldn't have time to build a fort.
1: That's as bad as social media.
0: Are you sure you're not a Democrat? Because that's like a Democratic thing right there, you know? Are you shaming us? We're on stolen dinosaur land? Is that what this is about?
1: That's a good point. I do feel bad.
0: See, that's that empathy, man. Empathy is good in small doses, but you should not rule.
1: I have God sad, yes. Yes.
0: Love him.
1: He has sympathetic empathy.
0: The courage in this book is phenomenal. I read your last book. It took me about, I think it was like 8 hours. I knocked it out. This one I got, I'm at 7 and I'm already going back to look for different chapters.
1: Yeah.
0: It's a really good book in terms of just looking, calling things for what they are. He doesn't pick a side, which I love. You never do either. You just present it, take it for what you will.
1: Yeah.
0: And, very similar. You have very similar writing styles.
1: He's a professor, scholar.
0: Yeah.
1: 40 years in.
0: Based on the performance in the last Gutfeld, I would use the term scholar lightly, but, you do know certain things well. It's just your short game needs some work. I'll just say that way.
1: Thank you very much. Golf reference. I'm going to think about that a little bit later.
0: Yeah.
1: I am going to tell you that our audience at home, we're going to have a quiz.
0: No.
1: I wanted to be a duel.
0: No.
1: But you're going to ask me questions about the Rockies.
0: Brian, I have spent most of my time on the Gutfeld show, protecting your reputation and interest. Whenever Gutfeld makes a crass joke, I literally say, he's a friend. I defend you adamantly.
1: And then what happened?
0: And then you go out and lay the biggest egg ever on Gutfeld. It wasn't so much that this will forever be known as the pigeon incident on the Gutfeld show. That might have changed the course of our relationship forever, because now all he has to do is roll that tape and I can't say anything.
1: So this is what happened.
0: Do we have the footage?
1: Right. We have the tape, but I think it was some weird story. I'm saying this is such a hard story.
0: No. That's, stop it.
1: No, it was pigeons.
0: You're making excuse. I need you to own this.
1: Cyrus, should I tell you the
0: story? Brian, I need you to own this.
1: I will, but the story is so dumb. It was a study done. The study was done in England that says pigeons allow men to get closer to them than women.
0: It was birds.
1: Thinking to myself, this is the dumbest story ever.
0: It's not.
1: But I feel I had a Rocky reference.
0: It's some science, because birds tend to pick up on emotions and anxiety.
1: But who cares?
0: Because they're a prey item. So when they feel something else nervous, they get nervous.
1: Now
0: and typically, women are a little more nervous in cities than men are, for good reason, because there's men in the cities.
1: Okay, so that's the premise.
0: Yeah.
1: And here's what happened.
2: And I go back to Rocky II, and this blows up this whole study. In the beginning of Rocky II, he needs speed. And Mick puts a pigeon in a pen, and he can't find that pigeon, and he's a man. But by the end of Rocky II, right before he goes into the ring to fight Apollo, I'm going to blow the cover, he wins, he gets the pigeon, and it shows you...
0: It's a chicken, Brian. Damn it, man. It was a chicken.
2: Oh, really?
0: And you had the... This is why they hate you. No, he does. This is why. This is why Greg, I will never pick on Greg again for making jokes about you.
3: I know. I know.
0: You put a pigeon and you run
3: it and
0: fly away.
4: Oh.
0: So you wouldn't chase a pigeon.
4: Oh, now I get it.
3: Okay.

0: Sorry.
1: I want to see.
2: Damn it, man.
3: You're shaking your head.
4: I will relive that moment. It's like, I see it in black and white. It's very similar to Seinfeld when, George's dad talks about when he was cooking in Nam. You know, it was the, just the slow motion thing where now I can't live with Greg at all whenever he goes after you. Because the worst part about this is not on film, is that the reason why it was so upsetting was that during the commercial break from across the room, my friend, we were friends at that point, looks at me and says, "Hey, Tyrus, you better get this movie reference. You're going to love this." So it was set up. He was Babe Ruth calling his shot.
3: Yes. And then I popped up to second.
4: No, you infield flied with bases loaded. And the cold part was, it was so wrong on so many levels to where I don't believe you actually watched the movie at all. Which is difficult for me. No. Given your height and proximity to Philly, I would think you would watch Rocky ad nauseum.
3: Rocky too. I believe the coma, he was in a coma way too long. I would have pulled her out of the coma earlier because it was way too much sitting around the hospital.
4: You were in a bad place in your life when you were watching it.
3: Rocky III, the best.
4: His wife was in a coma from having his child, and he still went, and she woke up to tell him to fight. If she was only in it for 10 minutes and says, "Wake up and fight," she's taking a nap. Is that going to inspire you to fight the greatest physical athlete in boxing at the time? He was a caricature of the great Muhammad Ali.
3: And when she said to lean in, what did Adrian say to Rocky?
4: "Win."
3: Now, first said, "Come closer," and then she said, "Win," and then what happened? The bell.
4: She smiles,
3: and
4: the music hits, and he starts jogging, and he catches the chicken.
3: True. All right, when we come back, is that just a one-time faux pas? Or do I really know, am I prepared to go run a perfect quiz game against Tyrus's Rocky questions? That story when we come back, only on the Brian Kilmeade Show.
5: I want you to try to chase this little chicken.
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5: well,
6: so.
5: Neither are you very mature.
6: No, a fighter ain't a farmer.
5: Come on, go on and get him. You look like a girl out there. 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
1: All right, so Rocky, the Rocky series has changed America. It's been a big inspiration for me. But Tyrus does not believe it. He's got a series of questions to ask me, which will reveal how much I know about the Rocky series. But I hope you're playing fair.
2: Yeah, listen, despite the disappointment and just sheer letdown of the incident on Gutfeld, I will say this. You've had many highlights. So you've hit a lot of big 50-yard field goals. You missed a chip shot, so it's a little discerning, but we're not ready to cut you from the team yet.
1: So show me, let me show you how I get this.
2: Easy ones, okay. Because this, let's just set it up.
1: Let's get started.
2: Okay. What's Rocky's dog's name?
1: Butkus.
2: Okay, see?
1: Hey,
2: okay.
1: I don't get a bell or anything, Eric. I don't get anything.
2: Okay, there you go. All right. Okay. Where did Rocky and Adrian's first date happen?
1: Very simple. At the ice rink.
2: Okay.
1: Picked her up from the pet shop, went right to the ice rink. Right. She had the thick glasses on and the hat.
2: Yep. Okay. All right.
1: Is this very Rocky one-ish?
2: Yeah. Well, that's on purpose. You got to prove one before you get into two, because two, there were some issues. We're getting there. Rocky climbed the steps of what famous Philadelphia landmark? This is an easy one for you.
1: The state steps, the library steps.
2: You know what? It's the Philadelphia Museum of Art.
1: Yeah,
2: but
1: the same thing.
2: I'll give it to him. He's a busy man.
1: Thanks.
2: Okay. On which holiday does Rocky and Apollo have their historic first fight?
1: 4th of July.
2: New Year's Day. Okay, because it was Christmas.
1: Was it New Year's Day?
2: It was cold. Remember, he was punching and he was cold and hitting the stakes.
1: I thought it was the 4th of July. He was dressed in red, white, and blue.
2: You know what?
3: No.
2: They were
3: celebrating the bicentennial because it was New Year's
2: Day. He's stalling. Please don't talk to the suspect. This is an interrogation.
1: This
2: is not a game show. Yeah. You can be good cop right now, cause right now if I had an attorney, I'd call and I'd say take this to the grand jury. All right, here we go. Oh man, I misjudged Janine. What is Rocky and Apollo's rematch called in Rocky 2?
1: What's it called?
2: I'll give you some examples because clearly this is going the way I feared. Grudge Match 2, Super Fight 2, Ultimate Fight 2, Mega Fight 2.
1: Ultimate.
2: Okay.
1: Let's
2: just move ahead.
1: What was it?
2: Super Fight 2. It was on the thing, and then he walked up.
1: Well, these are weird questions. This is not what people care about.
2: Okay. All right, cool. Let's go with the easy one. Rocky 3, okay?
1: Okay.
2: Where does Apollo take Rocky to be trained for his rematch with Clubber Lang?
1: Los Angeles. There you go. That's a normal question.
2: Okay.
1: I mean, that's what people care about.
2: Yeah, that's
1: because he had to learn to change his style of fights. Why don't you ask me that?
2: This one I can relate to. Before his rematch with Rocky, reporter asked Clubber Lang to make a prediction. What is his prediction?
1: Pain.
2: Very good.
1: That was in my wedding video, actually.
2: It was also in your face when we had our little thing on.
1: That
2: Fox
1: was a little painful. Yeah.
2: Okay. All right. This one. If you don't get this one, I'm walking out of here, and I'm never coming on this radio show again. What does Ivan Drago say to Rocky before their fight? I must destroy you, I must break you, or you will lose.
1: I must break you. I didn't need multiple choice for that.
2: Oh, good. Okay, all right.
1: Because then we broke the Soviet Union after that fight.
2: Okay. Rocky, after Rocky IV, there is no Rocky.
1: Okay, we don't have to do this the whole segment.
2: No.
1: How am I doing, by the way, Pete? Are you keeping score? How many have I got right?
3: I think you're 3-3.
1: 3-3.
2: Yeah, you're not making the playoffs, bud. Okay, here we go. This one's tough. But this one's worth two. This will put him over the edge. In Rocky Balboa, as Rocky enters the ring, what is the theme song Polly picked out for him? Is it The Best Is Yet to Come by Tony Bennett, High Hopes by Frank Sinatra, or Ain't That a Kick in the Head by Dean Martin?
1: One more time. The choices.
2: High Hopes by Frank Sinatra. The Best Is Yet to Come by Tony Bennett. Ain't That a Kick in the Head by Dean Martin.
1: I don't think any of
2: them. We'll pass. Okay.
1: I'm going to say Dean Martin.
2: No.
1: Who was it?
2: High Hopes. All right.
1: Really?
2: Yep.
1: Wait, they played High Hopes?
2: Yep.
3: Yeah, Paulie makes a point of it. He goes, I like Sinatra.
2: Okay. This, if you can't. What is the name of the gym Rocky trains at?
1: It's Mixed Gym.
2: Well, we all know it's Mixed Gym, but what's the name of it?
1: No, this name.
2: The answer we were looking for is Mighty Mix.
1: Mighty Mix.
2: Are you sure you're not more of a Sex and the City guy?
1: Mighty Mix? Is it really Mighty
3: Mix? Yeah, that's the name of the sign, Mighty Mix.
1: I mean, I'm telling you, Stallone.
2: Your team. This is your
1: Stallone,
2: team.
1: Stallone could not.
2: This is your team.
1: This is Stallone
2: this is not
1: could
2: me.
1: Not have done better than me.
2: You know what? I believe we could have Stallone on the show, but I don't know if that would be a good idea. He might have one more fight in him, Kilmeade.
1: Right, and it's not Rambo.
2: It's Philadelphia Spectrum, Kilmeade and Stallone.
1: Check out Tyrant's podcast. I'm not on it.
2: This is one of our...
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0: From the Liberty University studio in Memphis, Tennessee, it's Common Sense Conservative Commentary from Todd Starnes.
1: That's us. That's right. I love this American ride.
2: Well, hello, everybody. Welcome to the Todd Starnes Radio Show, broadcasting border to border, coast to coast, across the fruited plain. Trust you're doing well today. Happy Friday to you. And we have a jam-packed show for you. By the way, Kat Kamick, the congresswoman from Florida, will be joining us in just a little while. Also, Dr. George Barna from Arizona Christian University. And we're very excited to welcome Dr. Robert Jeffress, the pastor at First Baptist Church Dallas. He is part of President Trump's big Jubilee celebration that's going to be held on the Washington Mall this weekend. And we'll tell you all about that as well. It is also Open Line Friday. Now, this is the one day out of the week where you get to call in and you get to talk about whatever is on your mind. All you have to do is pick up the phone and call 901-260-5926. Again, that number, 901-260-5926. Well, a lot of hullabaloo over gas prices. I know our good friend Congressman Jim Jordan catching some heat yesterday over an interview he did. And Republicans are now basically telling voters they're just going to have to deal with these high gas prices. Well, to help us figure out how this is going to impact, or if it will even impact, the midterm elections, is a good friend on my Newsmax program. She's one of the smartest people I know, Tracy Burns. She's the Vice President of Women and Investing at Leventhal Global Advisors. And she has a terrific book out called Deduct Everything, Hundreds of Tax Tips, Legal Write-Offs, Credits, and Loopholes. Tracy, good to have you on the show today.
3: Todd, that's the best intro ever. You should have been my agent back in the day. That was terrific. Thank you.
2: And I do that pro bono on the radio, Tracy. Of course, you and I are alums at the old Fox News Corner of the world, and it's always fun to catch up with alumni. And you're one of the good guys in the business. And Tracy, really appreciate the great work that you do.
3: Thank you, Todd. I appreciate you having me.
2: So let's talk about this. Jim Jordan is saying, well, you know, folks are just going to have to deal with these high gas prices. But you and I both know that's not exactly how that works in reality.
3: Not at all. And, you know, everyone's been hearing more and more about this K-shaped economy, right? It means one part keeps going higher and one part keeps going lower. And it's those people that are truly starting to feel it. I mean, my college kid the other day said, oh my God, gas is $6 out here in Delaware. Like, people are noticing. The wealthy, or the people that are doing well, I should say, can afford the extra $20 at the pump, and they'll complain about it, but they'll pay for it. It's the lower income people that don't have that disposable income, Todd, don't have an extra $20 a week to fill the tank so that they can get to their job. Those are the people that are going to feel it. Those are the people that are going to show up at the polls in November.
2: Now, one of the things that we do on this radio program, we don't work off talking points from any party. I'm an America First conservative. I think we ought to put our country first and the well-being of American citizens. But I have a big problem when lawmakers, for example, Republicans now, back in 2022, they were saying that $5 a gallon gas kills the economy. And now those same folks are telling us that $5 a gallon gas is just something we should suck up and deal with, and we should be patriotic about it. I'm not buying that, Tracy.
3: No, and nor are the American people, Todd. And I think the war will come to an end. So I think that's what they're banking on, that this is short-term pain, but you do a lot of damage in the short term. And yeah, you and I both know when it comes to corporations and pricing, if they start to increase prices, they are certainly not going to discount us when the gas prices go back down.
2: Tracy, I know you cover this every day. How concerned should we be? There has been a slight tick up in inflation. How concerned should we be about those numbers?
3: Well, look, we're seeing it in the market. I mean, the wonks out there are noticing that the 30-year treasury is at 5% right now. What does that mean? That means people are asking for 5% return to invest money with the government 30 years out, because they're saying, we're not feeling like this inflation stuff is going away. So it is feeling stickier and stickier. It feels like it's sticking around for a longer time. This affects the Fed then. That means there's no way they could lower interest rates right now. So who does that hurt? Again, your lower and middle class families that are trying to get car loans and all those things. And so this is here to stay, I think, Todd.
2: And again, I think, you know, for a lot of people, they get confused. You know, they hear what the White House is telling us, you know, that we are now we have our own energy
3: independence. Yeah.
2: Independence. Thank you. And yet they see those prices going up. And a lot of folks, you know, at home are just scratching their heads saying, what the heck is happening here?
3: Right. And every now and then I do hear someone say, imagine what it would be like if we weren't energy independent. Okay, I get that.
2: Yeah.
3: But I think at the end of the day, this is a consumer confidence thing. What you pay at the pump is the first thing you see, the first thing you think about when you're tallying your weekly expenses. It is a gauge of inflation for the American people. And right now, it's high.
2: Tracy, we love talking about technology, and I love technology. I'm not very good at it, but I love it. these self-driving cars, though, I still can't get my head wrapped around this. There was a crazy story coming out of Atlanta just yesterday where these cars, the Waymos, those are these self-driving mm-hmm. cars. They literally invaded an Atlanta neighborhood, and this is a high-end neighborhood in Atlanta where apparently the cars were just circling, going around and around and around this cul-de-sac. The neighbors are out there videoing, and it's super creepy because there's literally nobody in the car, Tracy Burns.
3: I think creepy is an understatement. That would have freaked me out, right? But I think, so while technology is great, Todd, you and I both have to figure out how to use it and implement it and all that stuff. It brings us back to some big concerns, trust, regulation, and liability. And that, I don't feel like, as a citizen, has been worked out yet. If they showed up in my cul-de-sac, I think I'd be really concerned. I don't know if I'd get in one, quite frankly.
2: Absolutely. There's no way. There was like the Obamas did a movie. It was like this weird sort of like dystopian, you know, end of the world movie. And one of the creepiest scenes were all these self-powered, I think Teslas, self-driving cars were crashing into each other. And I'm like, okay, that's it. I've seen Terminator. I know how this ends. It's not good.
3: I'm with you. I am a big fan of two hands on the wheel, and I hope always there's somebody in the front seat driving.
2: Could you imagine? I just can't even. It's bad enough when you're in New York City and you actually have a human taxi cab driver. Could you imagine not having any taxi cab driver? And I can't even go there.
3: Right. Right. God bless. I don't know. And I'm sure we will get there. And I was the girl that watched George Jetson and really wanted Rosie in my kitchen someday. But I don't think we're there yet.
2: By the way, speaking of that, Tracy Burns, you know, they're doing a live action. I just saw the pictures of the cast yesterday. They're doing a live action version of the Jetsons movie, and Jim Carrey is starring as George Jetson.
3: We've officially come full circle, Todd.
2: Yes, well, you know, I think we jumped the shark when we had the Flintstones live action movie. But you know what? I'm willing to give it a shot. We'll see what happens. Tracy Burns, where can people go? Where do you want to go if they want to get more information about all the great work you're doing?
3: You're the best. Tracy Burns Wealth. It's TracyByrnes Wealth.com.
2: All right. Tracy, great to see you. Great to have. We're going to get you back on to talk business stuff, and we'll see you on the Newsmax show very soon.
3: Thank you, Todd. Have a great day.
2: All right. The great Tracy Burns, everybody, kicking off our Friday. And she was one of the good people over at Fox News and Fox Business. And we really appreciate the great work she does. If you haven't got her book, by the way, you need to get that because that's going to save you a lot of money come income tax time. All right. Here's the deal. We're going to take a break. We're going right to the phones when we come back. 901-260-5926. Again, that number, 901-260-5926. 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
0: Honest and true, Todd Starnes.
2: Well, we've been talking a lot about how this time of year is crazy, insanely wild. You got the ball games, kids, grandkids schedules, yard work, you're outside more on the go. And let's be honest, there's no time to be perfect. 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
19: Not only am I supporting you for governor, I think someday you will be elected president. He's a combination of Trump, Thatcher, and Churchill, and that's a pretty good combination. But anyway, I just want to say how happy we are that you're doing well. And
2: well, thank you.
19: You're a conservative champion. Thank God for you. Keep up the great work, Todd Starnes.
2: All right. Well, Joe, thank you. And I do have to tell you, they're going to have to put something healthy on that menu at Poole's Barbecue, my friend.
19: We want you to come someday.
2: I'll do it. I may have to have a salad. I know that's heresy, but, you know, we got to do what we got to do.
19: Thank you, Todd. You're great.
2: All right, Joe, take care of yourself now. All right, let's go to Athens, Georgia. Scott, listening to us on WDUN. Hi, Scott. What's going on?
20: Hey, Todd. Hey, I was upset with what President Trump said yesterday at that thing with President Xi. I was thinking about all them boys that died in the Korean War and all the boys that died in the Vietnam War, that they gave their lives for our country. And this man gets up there. I mean, they fought the communist Chinese, and they, all them boys that brought their home in them body bags. It just so upsets me that he got up there yesterday and just kissed that communist dictator's ass in front of the whole world. I'm telling you, that was the most upsetting thing I have ever seen in my life. I'm so upset,
2: Scott,
20: with Trump.
2: Why are you upset with the president? Because again, the president is there to make deals with countries, and no doubt about it, we've been at odds with China, and no doubt about that. But we've also been at odds, for example, with Japan and Germany, and you know, Russia. We've seemed to repair those, you know, those differences.
20: But Todd, did you grow up in the Vietnam era?
2: No.
20: Well, I did. And I remember all them boys that fought in that war. They came out, all the families that lost their sons. And even the Korean War, fighting these communist Chinese. And this man gets up there. There's more things important in life than making a deal. There's such things as honor and people's lives, the faces of people that died in that bloody horrible war.
2: Well, what do you think Trump should have done? I'm just curious here. What do you think he should have done?
20: I think he should have told that communist dictator to shut it and walked out of that meeting. That's what he should have done. I guarantee you what, if a president back in the city, if he had done this in the 1960s, they would have locked him up for doing that.
2: Yeah, but we're not in the 1960s, and we're, as far as I know, we're not at war with China. And again, I mean, if he's going to, I would rather, if he was going to do what you said, I would have just suggested he do it over a text message or maybe a TikTok video. That could have saved a few dollars on gas for Air Force One.
20: Yeah, but Todd, don't you care about people?
2: Well, of course I care. Scott, let me ask you a question. Don't you have a problem with the Japanese? What's your problem there, Scott? Do you? Do you have a problem with the Japanese?
20: With the Jap? What do you mean with the Japanese?
2: Yeah, they bombed something called Pearl Harbor. Do you remember that?
20: Yeah, I remember. I remember what we did to them.
2: Yeah,
20: we
2: annihilated them
20: with the atomic bomb.
2: Yeah. What about Germany? What about Germany? So we've got relations. So are you saying that anybody that we've had a conflict with in, you know, throughout world history, or at least American history, we should absolutely have no opportunities to find common ground with those folks?
20: Not with the communists.
2: All right.
20: We're dealing with communists.
2: Okay. Well, no, I hear you. And again, I think the president would certainly disagree with you. And the president is out there trying to make deals that ultimately will make America stronger. You know, the president's not over there. He's not. You said he was kissing ass. I don't believe that to be true at all. I believe the president is a master negotiator, and he does and says what needs to be done and said to get the best deal for the American people.
20: No, but I don't believe in selling your soul to the devil to make a deal.
2: How did he sell? Wait. How did he sell our soul to the devil here?
20: Because President Xi is a mass murderer. He has got that whole country just enslaved in a. They watch everything they do over there. Everything. It's just.
2: I'm not disagreeing with you. Would you just be satisfied if he just dropped the bomb and annihilated them, all of them? Is that what you would like?
20: Well, what would Japan?
2: Oh, God. All right. Yeah, I don't think we're going to do that. Look, I got to run, Scott. And I hear what you're saying. But at the end of the day, we're not at war with China. And President Trump's going to make a deal with him. But that deal is always going to benefit the United States of America. I understand why you're upset. But at the end of the day, this is about America and not China when it comes to Donald Trump. All right, we got to take a break here, folks. 901-260-5926 is our telephone number. Again, that number, 901-260-5926. It is Open Line Friday. By the way, don't forget, head over now, Amazon. Pre-order a copy of The Golden Age, How Trump Saved America. You know, I was going through our first galleys last night, and I'm like, I cannot wait for you guys to read this book. You're going to love it. The Golden Age, How Trump Saved America. We'll be right back, everybody.
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22: The major averages are losing steam in afternoon trading, and bond yields and oil prices are spiking and dragging the NASDAQ and S&P 500 from record highs. Most all of the 11 S&P 500 sectors are lower, with energy the only winner, while tech and industrials are the biggest laggards. Oil prices continue to climb and reviving inflation concerns, with West Texas Intermediate crude at around $105 a barrel. Shares of airlines and cruise operators are falling as the price of oil spikes, and shares of Magnum Ice Cream are rallying 8% following a report that a couple of private equity firms were weighing bids for the Ben & Jerry's owner, energizing a stock that has struggled to gain momentum since its spinoff from Unilever. Reuters said that Blackstone and CDNR are among the private equity firms in the early stages of exploring bids for the company. That's your Fox Business Report. I'm Hillary Barsky, invested in you.
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3: In the KOZI newsroom, I'm Nick Scott. Forensic genetic genealogy was used to assist Wenatchee police detectives in solving a 40-year-old cold case. It was May 14, 1986, when a female homicide victim was found behind a business at 1201 North Wenatchee Avenue. Detective Jay Eaton said yesterday that officers were not able to identify a suspect at the time, but with the aid of the State Patrol Crime Lab, evidence collected at the scene was retested to pinpoint DNA of an unknown male subject. He has since passed away. His only living relative in Gold Bar assisted with the investigation. Wenatchee detectives said yesterday that the suspect's identity was further confirmed through comparison of his sister's DNA. A woman has been jailed after threatening another driver on Highway 2 at Icicle Road. Tryon County Sheriff's Chief Seth Bueller says a caller to 911 reported that a driver attempted to run them off the road and they threatened to shoot them. An effort was made by the reporting party to drive away, but the female that was pursuing them began to follow in her vehicle. Sheriff's deputies were able to locate the suspect vehicle and pulled her over. 38-year-old Ashley Wick of Anacortes was arrested for assault, threats to kill, unlawful possession of a firearm, and false vehicle registration. Stay connected on air, on Facebook, and at KOZI.com. I'm Nick Scott, KOZI News.
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3: 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By the way, our number, 901-260-5926. That's 901-260-5926. Dennis, by the way, dropping us a note on our live chat on the YouTube stream. He says, Todd, I live in Marietta, Georgia, and was in Midtown for a baby shower 2 weeks ago. They're everywhere. Talking about those Waymos, those self-driving cars. Dylan, there's no way I would ever do something like that.
4: No, not with all this stuff coming out of them malfunctioning. I can't trust it just yet.
3: Could you imagine that you're in this nice, quiet subdivision, and the next thing you know, all of these cars just one after the other?
4: No, that's very creepy.
3: I tell you, it's not a good situation. All right, this weekend, a huge major event, probably one of the most important events when it comes to the America 250 celebration. It's taking place on the Washington Mall, and it all starts Sunday. It's probably, I would say, the most important event. It's called Rededicate 250, a national jubilee of prayer, praise, and thanksgiving. And many of the people that you hear and see on this program are going to be a part of that, including Franklin Graham. Tonight, by the way, Jack Graham, the pastor at Prestonwood Baptist, will join me on Newsmax TV. But right now, we're honored to have our good friend, the official chaplain of the Todd Starnes Radio Show, Dr. Robert Jeffress, pastor of the First Baptist Church in Dallas. By the way, his latest book, Jesus Revealed in the End Times, Hope for Today from the One Who Holds Our Future. It is a great read. Dr. Jeffress, thank you so much for joining us today.
5: Thanks for having me. Glad to see that you're looking well, too, Todd. Glad you're doing well.
3: Well, thank you. You know, Dr. Jeffress, we have a great Memphis, we're home to some great hospitals, but we have the Baptist Hospital System, and they do a great job when it comes to cardiac care. And I figure if I'm going to go, I'm going to go around my people. And they did a good job of getting me patched up.
5: Well, hopefully you're not going anytime soon.
3: No, I'm going to stick around a little bit longer. I am going to I'm having to switch over to Dr. Jeffress. Let me tell you something. I've had to visit parts of the supermarket I did not know existed. It's
5: oh, well, that's the downside, isn't it?
3: Yes, it is, Dr. Jeffress. It is. Well, I want to talk about this great event this week. I know the last time we had you on, you teased it. And this is really a special moment. And I'm wondering why this moment is important to the health of the country.
5: Well, you know, we are calling it, it's called Rededicate 250. And it's interesting that exactly 250 years ago on this coming Sunday, it was May 17th, 1776, when the American colonies were on the brink of a war against the British Empire, that the Second Continental Congress called America to a day of fasting, a day of prayer, a time of repentance, and yes, a time for boldly asking for God's help in defeating our enemies. I mean, the men who called for this, they were men who loved their country and they loved Jesus Christ. Today they would be called Christian nationalists, but they would never have allowed that label to deter them. They were proud of their love for God. They were proud of their love for their country, but they also believed that their faith compelled them to admit that the strength of our country did not rest on the numbers in our armies, but on the strength of our God. And so picking up on this thing, President Trump, in planning a year of jubilee and celebration on our 250th anniversary, thought it was important to set aside a day to rededicate ourselves to God. And that's what this Sunday is about. It's about rededicating our lives individually to God and together as a nation. You know, Benjamin Franklin said one time, "The longer I live, the more convincing proof I see that God governs the affairs of men. If a sparrow can't fall to the ground without his notice, how can an empire rise without his aid? Except the Lord build the house, those who labor, labor in vain." And that's the spirit of this Sunday. We are coming together to individually and collectively as a nation say, we need God.
3: I love this idea, and it goes back, and you hearken back to the early days.

0: I know efforts like this Sunday will help push us in that direction. And by the way, the history of our country that you're talking about is exactly why the left is losing their minds over this event this coming Sunday. The fact that leaders, not just religious leaders, but political leaders would talk about America was founded as a Christian nation. They're just going crazy at that. I was just with our friend Harris Faulkner on Fox News, and I said, you know, when Christians get historical, the left gets hysterical because they know the evidence is on our hands, that on our side, that America was founded as a Christian nation. We're not saying everybody in America is a Christian. We're not saying other faiths aren't welcome in America, but you can't dispute historically the fact that America was founded on the Judeo-Christian faith. And that's what we're talking about this Sunday.
1: You know, Dr. Jeffers, earlier this week, there was a young man who testified before the House Judiciary Committee. Young man, 16 years old, a student at Wiley High School there in Texas. And he was talking about the ideas that you and I are talking about right now. I was just so impressed with this young man, his demeanor, how poised he was. And then Congressman Jamie Raskin came out and just really tried to bully this young man for suggesting that, you know, we are in fact a Christian nation. I'm encouraged, and I'm wondering if you are encouraged by the boldness that we are starting to see from the younger Christians in this country, the Gen Zers.
0: I am, and I think that's a growing phenomenon that we're witnessing. And, again, we're not talking about disparaging people of other faiths or not saying that they're not welcome here, but we need to realize the influence that the Bible had on the founding of our country, and we need to anchor ourselves to that Bible if we're going to succeed as a country. You know, I said this morning with Harris, I said a number of years ago, two University of Houston professors studied 15,000 documents of our founding fathers to discover whom they quoted the most, who was the greatest influence on them. And after a 10-year study, they came to the conclusion that they quoted much more times from the Bible than any other source. In fact, around that time, Newsweek magazine, remember magazines? Newsweek magazine came out with an article titled, "How the Bible Made America." And Ken Woodward authored that article, and he said historians are coming to the realization that the Bible, perhaps even more than the Constitution, is this nation's founding document. And from the past, that has caused God to bless our nation. God's not a respecter of nations. He has the same rule for everybody. God's word says anybody, any nation who reverences God will be blessed by God.
1: Yeah.
0: And any nation, including the United States, that rejects God will be rejected by the God. Psalm 33, verse 12 says, "Blessed is the nation whose God is the Lord."
1: Well, what a great verse to end our conversation on. Dr. Jeffers, we always appreciate you coming on the show. By the way, this all starts, I think the doors open or you'll be able to start getting onto the mall about 9 o'clock on Sunday. I'm going through the lineup here, Dr. Jeffers, and I do see a lot of Baptist ministers. Are you guys going to be able to keep it within the time frame? I know how you preachers can get it.
0: There is a giant hook that comes out at the end of 5 minutes to pull us off, so I bet we We've got to leave time for the offering, of course.
1: You always have to leave time for the offering, absolutely. All right, well, Dr. Jeffers, congratulations, and thank you for doing this, and I just think it's such a wonderful thing for the country.
0: Well, thank you for helping us promote it, Todd.
1: All right, Dr. Robert Jeffers, ladies and gentlemen, the pastor at the First Baptist Church in Dallas, Texas. If you don't have a church and you're in the Dallas area, you ought to go and visit that incredible congregation. And again, the event Sunday in our nation's capital. Look, you can still get a cheap flight. All you have to do is hop on the airplane and you'll be there. Rededicate 250, a national jubilee of prayer, praise, and thanksgiving. All the information is at...
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14: All right, welcome back to the Todd Stearns Radio Show. Great to have you with us. From TMZ, this is terrible. Apparently, one of those Waymos drove into a police standoff. This is nuts. These driverless cars, folks. I'm curious, has anybody actually been in one of these things? I don't trust them. You know, I want to be behind the wheel. I barely let people drive me in my own car. You know, I want to be the guy, but this is like RoboCop. This is nuts. Anyway, it happened in Los Angeles, the LAPD, and they actually had one of the LAPD choppers circling overhead as they were watching the Waymo driving right into the police standoff there. I don't know about this. I do not know about this, ladies and gentlemen. But anyway, I'd love to hear from any of you who've actually been in one of these driverless cars. 901-260-5926 is our number. Let's go to Milwaukee, Wisconsin, and Jerry the Liberal is on the line. Hi, Jerry. What's going on?
10: I'm doing fine, Todd. Actually, I was in a Waymo in Los Angeles, and nothing bad happened.
14: Were you in the standoff? Is that the one you were in?
10: No.
14: No. So hold on. So how does this work? So it just take me through the process. Is like an Uber or something like that?
10: Yeah. Kind of like I just got the app. I was in L.A. I just downloaded the app. I signed off. You waited for the car. You got in it. It took me a couple miles, and I got out. It was fine.
14: Were you nervous?
10: A little bit.
14: Yeah, I would be. So were you like in the front seat or the back seat? No. How does that work?
10: The back seat.
14: Does it talk to you like, you remember Knight Rider with David Hasselhoff and Kit?
10: Yeah. No, it was fine. It didn't talk to me, but it showed where the stop would be on the app. So wasn't bad.
14: I don't know about this, Jerry. I don't know. You're a better man than I am, or a bolder man. I can't do it.
10: Okay.
14: All right. Talk to I know that's why you're not calling. So, but give us your time. I knew that you were going to call in on this topic. Go ahead.
10: Okay, he's like, I'm waiting for Jerry. Okay, well, this is my disagreement. Now, Christians have influenced our country, and, you know, they've done some positive contributions. But this idea that our government, especially our Constitution, is founded upon Christianity, I have to vehemently disagree. Now, freedom of speech, freedom of the press, freedom of religion are guaranteed in the Constitution. These aren't rights found in the Bible or Christianity. In fact, the Ten Commandments and the Bible in general bans worshiping any other god than the God of the Bible. So when we look at the freedoms in our Constitution, they aren't found in the Bible. They aren't found in Christianity. They're basically from the Enlightenment. They're from the Enlightenment period, which started in the 1600s, and, you know, from people like Voltaire and David Hume and Paine. And these are rights that are based on human reason, not based on religion.
14: Well, when you go back and look at the founding documents and the letters and the writing, and you've also got to understand the context of all of this, which is why the pilgrims got on the boats in the first place. And they were tired of being persecuted because they did not support the state-sponsored religion in the UK, which was the Church of England. So they were escaping from that. But at the same time, they wanted to have a nation where you could have that religious freedom. And it was a bumpy ride. If you remember in the early days of the colonies, there were some colonies where you almost had to profess your faith to a certain religion or denomination. And of course, that all got worked out through the concept of freedom of religion. Now, I don't think there's any disputing the fact that Christianity was in fact the dominant cultural force when it came to influencing pretty much everything that led to the founding of the country, from morality to, you know, the social framework of the day to the legal system. I mean, you've got the Ten Commandments here at the Supreme Court building. So again, for people to say, Jerry, that, you know, Christianity had no bearing in the country, I just think is not true based on the historical fact and document.
10: I'm not going to say it has zero bearing. Again, you mentioned the Puritans. Puritans believed in religious freedom for themselves. You mentioned that people were like often had their religious rights violated. Yeah, that's right, because it wasn't really until the 1700s to the modern founders, the founders of the late 1700s, where religious freedom became something. I don't think it's from the Bible. The Bible is not for religious freedom. It's not for for democracy.
14: No. I would contend it is, Jerry. It really is. When you look at the gospel, I'm going to answer that question.
10: Okay.
14: When you look at the New Testament teachings, it is a choice. It's a decision. No one is forcing you to become a Christian. That is your decision, your choice to make. And when you look at, for example, and how does that play out? For example, I'll take freedom of religion. It plays out in this context. If you want to be a Baptist, you can be a Baptist here, or you can be a Methodist, or you can be you could be an atheist or an agnostic. That's your choice to make. You're not going to be punished because of that. And again, the Puritans, they were punishing people. So again, we got all that worked out in the founding documents. But Christianity, it is a choice. You're not being forced to do something.
10: Okay, so when the Ten Commandments says, have no other gods before me, the Ten Commandments is wrong for prohibiting the worship of other gods.
14: Well, I don't want to get into I don't want to get into a theological discussion about Old Testament and New Testament and the New Covenant, and maybe we can do that on a later show. But what I am telling you is that our way of life was framed and was established through the principles and the teachings and the precepts of the Holy Bible. And there's just no way around that. And I know you just look, I know you disagree, but again, it's you're able to live your life however you want to live your life as a result of that.
10: Well, to me, it's because atheists like me and other people had to fight for our religious rights and not necessarily from the Bible. I mean, often atheists were still jailed for our writings in the late 1800s. So it took a long time. It took a lot of fighting for us to have the liberty we have now.
14: Well, no doubt about that, but I will say that it came about as a result of the Christian underpinnings of our founding documents. Yeah. That's I know you and I are going to disagree on that. But.
10: I deeply disagree with
14: all
10: that.
14: All right. Jerry, always good to have you call, and be careful with those Waymos, man.
10: There's none near Milwaukee, so I'm fine.
14: Okay, good. Jeez, Lou. All right, that's Jerry the Liberal. You know, it's interesting, Dylan. I can't even imagine those Waymos operating in Memphis.
15: Oh, no, can you? Like, on the interstate, they're just going 70 miles an hour fast. No.
14: And the Dodge Chargers are zooming by at 120.
15: Wow. Well, drive-bys could go down, you know, the statistics.
14: Fair enough.
15: Yeah.
14: Unless they're going to try. They might try to shoot. I don't know. They would shoot the driverless cars.
15: Yeah.
14: So at that point, what happens is the Waymo go into a defensive mode where they try to run down the drive-by shooters.
15: Tank.
14: Wow. All right. We've got to take a break here, ladies and gentlemen. 901-260-5926. Hey, Congresswoman Kat Kamick joining us and our good buddy Joe Messina, host of the Joe Messina Show. We're just getting started, folks. It's Open Line Friday on the Todd Stearns Radio Show.
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21: A win for Texas Democrats. I'm Carmen Roberts, Fox News. The all-Republican Texas Supreme Court refuses to declare that Democratic lawmakers who briefly fled the state in 2025 to block a vote on new congressional maps vacated their office.
22: Texas Governor Greg Abbott argues House Democratic Leader Gene Wu forfeited his seat, vacating it, when he and more than 50 other Democrats fled the state last year. to prevent a vote on a new, more Republican-friendly congressional map. Abbott asked the all-Republican state Supreme Court to remove Wu from office. It's refusing to do that, saying essentially it's not getting involved in a dispute where there are already tools for the executive and legislative branches to resolve it, and in this case did, with political pressure and fines, without judicial intervention. Wu and the other lawmakers came back in about 2 weeks, and the new map was passed and signed into law. Chris Foster, Fox News.
21: The Texas redistricting effort kicked off a cascading effort by both parties across the country to redraw voting maps ahead of this year's midterm elections as President Trump pushes the GOP to retain a slim majority in Congress. Meantime, Florida's new GOP-friendly House district maps face their first court challenge today, with attorneys representing voters arguing the map violates the state's ban on partisan gerrymandering. Judge did not say when he would rule. President Trump will be back in the U.S. tonight after wrapping up a two-day summit in Beijing with China's President Xi, where discussions were unexpectedly dominated by talk about Taiwan.
0: On Taiwan, he does not want to see a fight for independence because that would be a very strong confrontation.
21: The president in a White House video aboard Air Force One overnight. The two leaders also discussed trade and the war with Iran, but did not announce any major breakthroughs. And stocks are sliding. U.S. crude is rising. The Dow's down 537 points at this hour. U.S. crude up more than 4% at $105.57 a barrel. 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
21: North America's largest commuter rail system faces a potential shutdown as a 12:01 a.m. Saturday deadline to avert a strike draws near. The Long Island Railroad, or LIRR, which serves New York City's eastern suburbs, has spent months negotiating a new contract with labor officials representing locomotive engineers and other train workers. Phoenix police fire a sergeant accused of trying to provoke high school students during an anti-ICE protest.
24: Phoenix Police Chief Matthew Giordano saying community trust is not something we are owed. It is something we earn every day, announcing the firing of Sergeant Dustin Mullen. The move comes after an investigation into Mullen, who showed up masked and armed while off duty to an anti-ICE protest in January led by high schoolers, allegedly saying on camera he wanted students to assault him so they could be arrested.
25: My plan is legitimately to just let them all assault me and you guys arrest them all, and I will keep it on film. I also have other people filming from distance. So my goal would be to get all these kids in jail if they want to break the law.
24: Mullen's attorney has filed a lawsuit against the city, claiming the firing was politically motivated retaliation. Kristen Goodwin, Fox News.
21: Jurors deadlocked in Harvey Weinstein's rape retrial, forcing the judge to declare a mistrial today.
26: Manhattan DA Alvin Bragg said that while they are disappointed with the result, they respect the jury system. Weinstein's defense team in a statement said in part that this shows how deeply public perception and prejudice surrounding Weinstein have become embedded in society.
21: Fox's Michelle Polino. This is the third time prosecutors have sought to convict Weinstein for allegedly raping Jessica Mann in 2013. The former Hollywood mogul remains behind bars, though, for convictions on other sex crimes. And police in Nigeria say students are missing following an attack by suspected jihadi militants on a school in Borno. I'm Carmen Roberts. This is Fox News.
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0: Live from the Liberty University studio in Memphis, Tennessee, it's America's conservative blowtorch.
1: That's us. That's right. I love this American ride.
0: Todd Starnes.
2: Oh, yeah. Yeah, well, hello, everybody. Happy Friday to you, America. This is the Todd Starnes Radio Show, broadcasting border to border, coast to coast, across the fruited plain. Dylan, I can smell the barbecue smoke from here. I don't know what's going on, but we've got more than 200 world champion barbecuers. We've got pitmasters from all over America right here in Memphis, Tennessee, not too terribly far from our palatial broadcast bunker. And Dylan, everywhere you go in Memphis right now, it smells like somebody is smoking a pork butt.
3: It is a bad time to be a pig right now, Todd.
2: It's a bad time to be a vegan.
3: Yes, true.
2: I'm just telling you. Well, yeah. That is true. Maybe worse for the pig.
3: A little bit.
2: I just say it. But anyway, after the show, heading down to go and visit and check out some of the great competitors. I said really across the country, but it's around the world. We have people all the way here from the official Dylan, the official Norwegian National Barbecue Team is here in Memphis, and I have no idea what those guys are smoking. They may be in the other meat category.
3: Do they have one of those for this competition here?
2: No, they do. It's like elk and rabbit and, I don't know, python or
3: whatever's in Norway.
2: Well, I say rabbit and python because of our next story, which comes from Florida, and you know I'm going to have to ask Kat Kamick about this, but apparently things are so bad now with these pythons that are invading the state that they have deployed furry robot rabbits to fight back. Now, if you haven't seen The Boys on Amazon Prime, this is all going to end very badly, I think, for humanity. Let's bring into the conversation Congresswoman Kat Kamick from Florida. What's going on here? You guys have rabbit robots?
4: Okay. In all fairness, this is the first I'm hearing of robot rabbits. But I agree with you. This can only end badly. I am familiar with how some of my fellow Floridians hunt the pythons, which is interesting enough. Now you tack on robots that are somehow furry. This can only end poorly.
2: And it looks just like, according to the New York Post, they have a photo. It looks just like a furry little bunny rabbit. And I don't know if it like has jaws of steel and just like starts eating the python. I don't know how this all plays out.
4: I don't know what kind of damage it can inflict, because some of these pythons, and I've got friends that go down and hunt these things, they're eating deer, full grown, full sized deer and alligators. So I'm not quite sure what a small, tiny little bunny rabbit robot will do, but
2: it's a killer bunny.
4: Just add that to the list of strange things in Florida.
2: Yeah, I hear you. And I mean, you guys have a great state and I love, you know, the government and the income tax situation and the tax-free stuff. I get that. But the pythons and the alligators, that's a big no for me. I'm going to stay in Tennessee. We're good. We've got our own wildlife issues, but I think I can outrun those. A lot happening up on Capitol Hill. And, I know that there's been a lot of concern about things like the Save America Act, and I just still feel like this is going to be a great, great midterm election for Republicans if we can just get some of those big ticket Trump items across the finish line.
4: Absolutely. That's been the big frustration that so many people around the country candidly have. They feel that we haven't executed enough on the agenda that was put forth by President Trump that everybody voted for. And I couldn't agree more. I share that frustration. I have been clamoring. And leadership would be the first to tell you that I'm saying, listen, we've got a job to do. We shouldn't be leaving until we get it done. And the Save America Act is a huge part of that, because we want to ensure that our elections are safe, secure, and the integrity of our elections is paramount. And so we're going to continue to push for the Save America Act and any other election integrity elements that we can include all the way through the midterms. But it's more than just that. It's addressing everyday realities that people are facing, myself included. It's the price of gas at the pump. it needs to come down. It's about the cost of everyday life in America that we're combating historic inflation and really dismantling this overzealous regulatory regime that has been put in place over the course of decades. That has really strangled industry to the point where families across the country pay about $15,000 more a year for everyday goods and services, just so that people up in Washington, these unelected bureaucrats, can feel good about themselves. That's really, really tough to unwind, but that's what we're working on.
2: And you know, sometimes, and I'm not sure if there's a way to figure this out, but I think a lot of times when elected leaders get to Washington, they sort of lose touch with, you know, the average Joes, and some of them used to be average Joes. And, you know, they're not out there having to fill up their tank every, you know, every Friday. They're not having to go to the grocery store, and they're not seeing the high prices that the rest of us. And I'll tell you, I'm pretty well versed, you know, in politics, but I went to go fill up my car the other day. It was $4.69 a gallon. Even I did a double take. And, you know, that's here in Tennessee.
4: I tell you what, I mean, my husband and I are one of the few up here on Capitol Hill that aren't independently wealthy. Many people know I'm a commercial sandblaster by trade. My husband's a firefighter. We're about as working class blue collar as you can get. And it pains us when we go to the gas pump and have to fill up his truck. And so we see it day in, day out, the realities of what so many people around the country are facing. And it really is, it is something that is top of mind for us here on Capitol Hill, something that I have been pushing Speaker Johnson to focus on, because people do get frustrated. They say, hey, we understand there's some really scary things happening around the world, but we got to take care of America first. And that's what people voted for at the end of the day, America first. And that's what we're going to stay focused
2: on. No doubt about that. By the way, maybe Pelosi or Ilhan Omar could give you some tax tips or something, you know, the trading.
4: I am one of the few members of Congress that doesn't have any corporate stocks. I don't trade or buy stocks. I never have. And it's really frustrating because I don't think that members of Congress should be allowed to trade individual corporate stocks. If you want to trade ETFs or mutual funds, fine. Those are diversified enough. But there's just too much insider information that we have for it to be a fair playing field. And listen, there's plenty of stuff for us to do up here to clean up this joint. I mean, we need to have background checks. People don't realize the staff that works up here, they don't undergo a background check. Members of Congress get security clearances, and they don't undergo a background check. This is the craziest stuff that happens up here. It's like herding cats and just a ridiculous time to try to get anything done.
2: You know, this week has been a focus on police officers around the country, National Police Week. We love law enforcement on this radio program, and we do whatever we can to help them out. And it just seems to me when we see the stories over and over and over again about law enforcement coming under attack here, you know, they're always, in many cases, they're treated as the bad guys. What do we need to do to get back to the way it used to be, where police officers were widely respected and were treated with respect?
4: I really do hate that this radical leftist movement has hijacked so many communities around the country, where they find it to be the priority of defunding police and instituting these ridiculous reforms that make communities less safe and villainize law enforcement. I would echo and amplify what my colleague in the Senate, Senator Kennedy, has said, which, if you have a problem, call a crackhead. If your position is to defund police, then that is your, then don't expect someone to come running when you are in one of the most trying times of your life. As the wife of a first responder, I can speak to the absolute incredible worry that is embedded in our bones as we watch our loved ones go out the door every day to hit their shift. And we need to do everything we can to have the backs of our law enforcement, because they have had ours. And we think that any effort to defund police is an effort to invite chaos and anarchy into our communities and our neighborhoods. So I've been blessed to have a great community that loves law enforcement, supports law enforcement. It being Police Week here up in Washington, D.C., we've had several of our local law enforcement officers swing by and visit, and we've been able to catch up. But we've also introduced two pieces of legislation that I want to quickly highlight, one being answering the call of 2026. We know that mental health is a real issue within the first responder community, because they see things that most people would never be able to stomach, and it takes a toll on you. And so we've seen a huge increase of suicides amongst our first responders. Our bill would open up additional resources for our first responders. And then the COP Act of 2026, citizens only policing. You should be a citizen in order to wear a badge, because if you can't even meet the basic requirement of being lawfully here in this country, you should not be charged with upholding the law. So two pieces of legislation that we feel are critical.
2: It's common sense stuff. And before we let you go, I am just so excited to see you addressing this. You are leading an effort to really deal with and create a bipartisan initiative to address these sexual misconduct claims within the House of Representatives. I just think it was appalling, and I'm glad they've done away with the whole slush fund, you know, paying off, you know, victims and keeping people quiet. But we got to get to the bottom of that, and we've got to make sure that folks are protected up there on Capitol Hill.
4: Absolutely. We have seen too many situations where the power dynamics up here on Capitol Hill have resulted in predominantly women being abused, harassed, assaulted, and that cannot stand. And so we know that this is a bipartisan problem. We've got creeps on both sides of the aisle. And so we're going to address this in a bipartisan fashion. And we're going to go through every single reporting system, every training model, every single element of this problem. And we're going to, instead of issuing a report, we're actually going to take action. And I'm really glad that we have the full faith and backing of Speaker Johnson. He has offered up every resource, as well as Leader Hakeem Jeffries, because they recognize that this is much bigger than politics.
2: Yeah.
4: This transcends partisanship. So we have to deal with this, because this is a moment where we can no longer tolerate this type of behavior and abuse.
2: Well said. All right. Well, we're going to please keep us up to date on that and let us know what we can do to help those efforts. We're going to have to leave it there. Kat, I wish you could be in Memphis. You know, a lot of people like to do their national shows in highfalutin places like L.A. and Chicago. But we got 200 pit masters. It's right down the street. It's a good time to be in Memphis.
4: I'm sure you guys are going to have a great lunch today.
2: Indeed. All right. Kat, good to see you. Hope you have a great weekend. And thank you for the great work you're doing on Capitol Hill.
4: Appreciate you so much, Todd. Have a great weekend.
2: All right. There you go. Congresswoman Kat Kamick. I didn't realize she was a commercial sandblaster. That is going to be a conversation for an entire segment on the show. That sounds just like the kinds of folks we need up on Capitol Hill. Well, look, today is Open Line Friday, ladies and gentlemen. That means you get to call in. You can talk about whatever you want to talk about. You can also leave us a message on our YouTube live stream. We have so many people watching us on YouTube, Facebook, Rumble, listening to us on the radio. Lots of opportunities for you to be a part of the program.
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14: It's not exactly kissing and making up, but the New York Times reports that Elon Musk, once the best buddy of President Trump, called him privately to tell him that he wanted to express regret on his platform X for some of the tweets that went too far. For example, tying him to Jeffrey Epstein. For example, calling for his impeachment. So they did speak, and then Musk followed through on his platform and said that he had regrets. Meanwhile, ABC's decision to fire Terry Moran, getting a lot of support from the right, criticizing Moran for going on this late night spree in which he attacked both Donald Trump and Stephen Miller as being world class haters, but not a lot of coverage on the other networks. Could it be that they don't want to dwell on a problem, a self-inflicted wound involving one of their own? With your Media Minute, Howie Kurtz, Fox News.
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22: Everything is awful. Everything is hell when you're part of the scene. Caring bad.

What is this? What's wrong with me right now? I'm feeling an urge to get up and dance. Dylan, what is this? It's a great song. It's a toe tapper.

0: dancing on car tops. I mean, run through the street.
1: Oh, we can't play that last part.
2: It's only one bad word in this whole song. One,
1: and it's at the end.
2: It's very the end, yeah.
1: Wow, so that's Spencer Brand. These like are little Lego people in the music video.
2: The Lego movie had a song called Everything is Awesome.
1: Okay.
2: And this is basically that song to whatever he's talking about.
1: So. I see. So Spencer Pratt, you know, he is crushing it. If Republicans, I don't know who's doing all of his like campaign commercials and all that. We need them to work for the Republican Party.
2: Oh yeah. This is very creative.
1: Very
2: good.
1: And
2: a lot of young people will probably like this too.
1: I mean, you listen to that. You want to run outside and start dancing in the street and cleaning up poop and picking up dirty needles.
2: Exactly.
1: By the way, I don't want to end this segment on a downer, but these are the folks that work with all the campaigns and the candidates. They're influencers. That's not the word I'm looking for. You guys know what I'm talking about. Some of you people can just be downright mean. Here in Tennessee, there's a guy running for governor. His name is Monty Fritz. He's a great guy. But some of the people that are backing this guy are just, they're mean, Dylan. They're just mean. So anyway, we've had Monty Fritz on, what, 3-4 times? I think that's about right, 3 or 4 times. So I get a message. Monty Fritz needs to be on your show. And I replied. I said, well, he's been on our show 4 times so far. I mean, look, we got 50 states. You know, we're trying to get everybody on, but there's only so much airtime. I said, he's been on our show 4 times so far, more than the other 2 candidates running. Which is true. And then the person replies back, my bad, you said Christian show. I thought he might be a priority.
2: My gosh.
1: What? That escalated quickly.
2: Went to the jugular.
1: Good. So I guess I'm not a Christian now.
2: I guess not.
1: That's, jeez.
2: Trying to be fair out here.
1: Just trying to spread the love. Well, I think some folks are spreading something else, and I'm downwind from it. All right, 901-260-5926. Speaking of California, we're going to talk to our good buddy Joe Messina. He's coming up a little bit later on, South Carolina in the crosshairs. We're going to talk to Adam Morgan, former state rep there, and Dr. George Barna from Arizona Christian University drops by. Oh, it's Open Line Friday. Did I mention that? 901-260-5926. That's 901-260-5926. This is the...
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4: I'm Liz Klayman, and this is the Fox Business Report.
5: The major averages ending the week sharply lower, treasury yields hitting one-year highs, and oil prices spiking, reigniting inflation concerns. West Texas Intermediate crude topping $105 a barrel, up more than 10% this week and up around 57% since the start of the Iranian war. Most all of the 11 S&P 500 sectors were lower except for energy, while tech was the worst performer. Chip stocks also sold off, and Cerebras' stock fell 5% after shares of the AI chip developer rose 68% in its Wall Street debut on Thursday. The Dow winners, Microsoft, Salesforce, and Chevron. The Dow decliners, Caterpillar, Goldman Sachs, and NVIDIA. The Dow down 537 points, the Nasdaq lower by 410, S&P 500 down 93. That's your Fox Business Report. I'm Hillary Barsky, invested in you.
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8: In the KOZI newsroom, I'm Nick Scott. Voters will decide an unusually high number of state Supreme Court races this fall, with 5 of the court's 9 seats on the November ballot. Former State Attorney General Rob McKenna said the open seats, multiple candidates, and a looming income tax lawsuit are setting the stage for a Supreme Court election cycle unlike any the state has seen. Two of the three justices whose terms are expiring could not seek re-election due to age. That leaves Chief Justice Deborah Stevens as the only previously elected incumbent on the ballot. Spokane County commissioners have adopted a new law aimed at reducing unwanted camping on private properties by giving law enforcement new tools to address what officials say has been a growing problem. Under the new rules in Spokane County, law enforcement can issue violations, impose fines, or seek court-ordered cleanups when camping affects the health or safety of nearby residents. A ban on fireworks sales and ignition within the boundaries of the Colville Indian Reservation for the summer season. The decision approved by the Colville Business Council, the statewide drought due to low snowpack, was mentioned as a reason for the prohibition. 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I'm Nick Scott, KOZI News.
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1: Dylan, I know that our listeners are well-meaning folk, and we've gotten so many kind and wonderful messages welcoming me back on the show this week after being in the hospital. And I love all of it. I absolutely love all of it. By the way, I've done a pretty good job now of navigating. I've all this week, it's like I've been cutting back and doing, you know, trying to do all the healthy stuff. But the medicines I've got to take, it's a little confusing. And I think I mentioned that on air or something. There's just a lot of it.
2: Yeah, I told you need to get one of those containers that separates all your pills.
1: Yeah. Yeah. So,
2: not yet.
1: Not yet. I'm not ready for that. It's sort of like I got a call a couple of years ago when it was two years ago. I turned 55 and, some guy who owns one of these, nice high end, you know, retirement, 55 and up communities said, "Hey, Starge, we'd love to have you as a part of our community." And I mean, it's a beautiful place and it makes a lot of sense. You've got concierge service. You've got your own maids. You know, you don't have to do anything. The problem is, Dylan, I'm hoping to live to like be in my 90s and I'm not sure I'm ready for that to be my forever home. You know what I mean?
2: Yeah, true. But you know what they say, you know, no one ever goes willingly. So
1: what does that mean?
2: We might have to get you a Waymo to take you over there.
1: Oh my Lord. So all I could think of was, every morning you get ready to, because you're, you know, it's like independent living. You can, you know, it's basically an apartment place. It's really nice. But you're at breakfast and you're like, "Hey, what happened to Harold?" Well, he didn't make it through the night. And it's like every week somebody's dropping.
2: Now that would be tough. That would be tough to, Okay.
1: Mrs. Shanklin is concerned about me. And she said that she actually sent me a link to purchase my own weekly pill organizer.
2: Yeah. This is what
1: I can't
2: this,
1: do
2: it's
1: this.
2: Time. No, just get to an Amazon Alexa and it'll just read you off your order every morning.
1: I don't yet. Yeah, maybe that's what I need.
2: Yeah.
1: If I don't have a wife, maybe I could just have Alexa fill in. Anyway, the Shanklins are driving up. Paul Shanklin, our great parody guy. They're heading up to Arkansas, Branson. They're going to Branson. Maybe they'll run into our good buddy Alan Pillow, who runs the big virtual theater out there. Yeah.
2: Things are happening in Branson. So
1: I just don't know, ladies and gentlemen. I think I'm still too young to do the weekly pill dispenser. I don't know.
2: Do you need validation from your listeners right now?
1: I think that's
2: you're,
1: what
2: you're
1: that
2: okay.
1: silence. I was
2: you're
1: wanting
2: okay.
1: validation from the staff, but there was just silence. What's going on there?
2: Todd, you look fine to me. You sound fine.
1: Oh, Lord.
2: I'm not going to put you anywhere.
1: Let's think you're not going to put me in the home.
2: No.
1: Let's go to the Patriot Mobile Newsmaker line. Joe Messina. Joe, you see what I have to deal with every day on this show.
14: Well, you're going to get some more right now because you don't want a pill dispenser, but you're going to line up the bottles, which you're going to take every week and pull them out one by one, right?
1: So that's what I'm doing right now. It's really embarrassing. You know, somebody comes in, it's like, good Lord, Starnes, you look like a pharmacy in here.
14: Yeah. And number two is, let me see if I got this right. You're watching what you're eating, but you're leaving the show immediately afterward to go get barbecue. Got it. Okay. I understand now. Yeah.
1: Now, I'm just telling you, I'm looking at it. I'm not actually eating the barbecue.
14: Oh, okay. All right. I'm sorry.
1: Does that count? I don't know if that counts. Oh, Shanklin must be.
14: Out, but no, you got to eat it in the north.
1: Shanklin is actually listening. He says, now, Todd, as we age, blah, blah, blah, blah, blah, blah. You know, Messina, I was at the Whole Foods the other day in the produce section, and I ran into a guy who is with the he's a well-known business guy here in town, and we found ourselves talking about our ailments, and I suddenly felt like an old man.
14: Well, my dad, he used to sit around with his buddy and talk about the knee pain and the ankle pain, right? And the stuff left over from the war and all that fun stuff. And he looked at me and he said, you just wait. When you get older, this is the stuff you're going to talk about. Like, guys are old. I'm not going to talk about this stuff.
1: Yeah. He had me on the blood sugar, but I think I beat him on cholesterol. So I think it all worked out at the end. I left the conversation feeling pretty good and healthy. So.
14: Oh, God.
1: Joe, enough about my ails, what ails me. I want to play something for you. This is the latest, I guess, commercial video from Spencer Pratt, who's running for mayor of Los Angeles. Let's take a listen. Oh, do we have it? Wow, here we go, guys.
15: Everything is hell when you're part of the scene. Karen Bass is awful. And burning

0: at the top of your lungs.
1: And ducking and dodging those little piles of stuff, that would be good too. But those commercials that he does are great. I mean, seriously great. I would move to L.A. just to vote for him, you know, for one day and then leave again because I don't know if he has a chance, but I wish he did because he would go through there with like a bulldozer.
0: Joe, while and by the way, it looks like he could actually pull this thing off. I mean, that's how, you know, bad things are right now in Los Angeles.
1: Yeah, and they're very nervous on the left. I mean, they're trying to cut him out of these programs or cut him out of these debates and discussions. They're making up all kinds of stuff about him now. They're, you know, putting ads online that are making fun of him, you know, and it's obviously his history, his employment, what he does for a living. So, and he has no business. He doesn't know how to run the government. He's never been in a position like this. I go, well, you've been in the position. Look at what you're doing. We can't get any words. It's the famous words of Donald Trump. You've been voting for them for 60 years. What do you got to lose? Vote for me.
0: Last night, the California gubernatorial debate, and it looks as though Javier Becerra seems to be surging in some of the polling data we're looking at now, and one actually leading Steve Hilton. Then I think you've got Bianco Steyer. It's Becerra, Hilton, Steyer, and then the sheriff in Riverside County.
1: Yeah,
0: Bianco. So what's going on there?
1: We've got low IQ people. No, if you think about it, we were all excited for the longest time, and I think on this show I even said it'd be great if we could do two, but I don't think we're going to get two. So now we may or may not get one at the way things are going, and if Steyer pulls it off, it'll be Steyer and Becerra. And Becerra, we hoped he was shot himself in the foot. I don't know if you saw the interview that he did, and he told him that he didn't want – he basically said, look, no hard-hitting questions.
0: Yeah. Don't be mean to me.
1: I know, right? God bless. Yeah, don't ask me any questions. I have to answer.
0: Well, this is going to be fascinating to watch. I am disappointed in Steve Hilton, and I'm just going to say it. Why can't he have a campaign that is very similar to what Spencer Pratt is doing? Again, Steve Hilton, his job is to be a communicator. That's what he did on Fox News. And I just don't, he's not able to convey the passion, the righteous indignation. It just, for me, it just seems a bit forced.
1: You're right. You're exactly right. The fire behind the eyes isn't there. Do you know what I'm saying?
0: I mean,
1: it's a great gig. It's a great thing to do. And we need all this, but there's no fire behind the eyes, no fire in the belly, if you would. I don't get that from him. And now I've seen him a dozen times up close and personal at one event. And I think I joked with you and I said he was sounding more like a cheerleader than somebody that was running for office. And what's too bad about that is he's put together this slate of people, good people, but he's put together the slate of people. I hope he doesn't drag them down with him.
0: And that is a concern now. So, again, I think this was a great fear also that President Trump coming in early and endorsing one of the Republicans. A lot of folks felt like that was a mistake, especially seeing how this is an open primary.
1: Oh, I agree. I agree. I wish Donald.
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6: Now, I definitely think we are due for a third party. I know they've all the arguments against it. But when you have 16 Republicans vote on a bill with the Democrats, and I say Democrats because when you spell Democrat, all you got to do is take the C out. But anyway, it's just ridiculous what's going on, and you can't get these people to it's their own private club, Democrat club and the Republican club. And like I said, the one bill, you had 17 rhinos run over there and vote for it. I don't know. I maybe I should have studied the bill a little harder, but it's very hard to find out what they're doing until they do it. That's the other thing. That's why we need another third party. You don't know what none of the Republicans are doing or the Democrats are doing until they vote on it. And then what happened? How did we get out of the how were we pushed out of the picture?
7: Look, it's a fair point, Sonny. And I think I know a lot of people are like, oh, we need a third party. I just don't know if that's even going to be doable. What I like are the folks that are running these independent campaigns. They're not beholden to anybody. And, you know, I would like to see more people running for Congress as independents. And if we get enough, I mean, really all you need is about, I don't know, 10 or 15, and you become major power players, you know, in Congress. So I don't know. Maybe that's the answer. Sonny, I've got to run, my friend, but it's good hearing from you. 901-260-5926. This is the Todd Stern Show.
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7: Well, we've been talking a lot about how this time of year is crazy, insanely wild. You got the ball games, kids, grandkids schedules, yard work, you're outside more, on the go. And let's be honest, there's no time to be perfect. No perfect diet, no perfect routine. And I think that's where a lot of people get stuck, because we've been told if you can't do it perfectly, it won't work. 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Most people are not failing. They're just missing a piece.
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9: All right, let's go right back to the phones on this open line Friday, 901-260-5926. That's 901-260-5926, Charles in Gainesville, Georgia. Charles, what's on your mind?
10: Hey, Chuck. I think people misunderstand the word diet.
9: Yeah, because, well, most people, when they think diet, you know, you're eating like a celery stalk or something. Did we lose Charles? I think we lost Charles. Charles was going to give me some guidance on the whole diet thing. Look, it's all about eating in moderation, I believe, you know, but I, you know, when you go back in history and when you, you look at, for example, our grandparents, you know, our grandparents who were out there working on the farm, you know, they were hardworking folks. And that's one of the big challenges, I think, with society at large is we just don't have a large working population. A lot of people are sitting behind desks or they're, you know, they're not getting out. They're not physically active. And you've got folks like my, you know, grandmother Starnes lived to be like 104, I believe, 105 years old. And when she was growing up in the 1930s, they were sending the kids to school with a little pail of bacon grease and bread, and that was lunch. That was good eating, Dylan, back in the day.
11: Sounds good.
9: But then in her later years, she would be, you know, eating cottage cheese and peanuts. I never did understand that.
11: Maybe that's the secret.
9: Wait, what's going on here, Meemaw? But the whole point is, you know, she ate, I mean, our grandparents and great-grandparents ate whatever they wanted to eat, and they weren't like giant, ginormously large. Really, it wasn't until recently that we have seen such, I don't know, an explosion of girth in America. You know, back in the 1960s and 70s, early 70s, they used to put out these videos where they would actually mock school children because of the size of their weight. You know, they didn't want people to be lard butts, so they wanted kids to be healthy and to be able to climb a rope and, I don't know, a charge at the Vietnam, you know, or something of that nature. So, anyway, I got to take a break here, folks. Hour three of the big show coming up, 901-260-5926. This is the Todd Stern Show.
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14: Hey, Dad, how do airplanes fly? What's in this box? Is this tree good for climbing? How are babies made? What does this thing do?
15: Kids are curious about everything.
16: He'll be home soon. I'm Carmen Roberts, Fox News. President Trump will be back in Washington in a few hours after wrapping up a two-day Beijing summit with China's President Xi.
17: He's all business, and that's, I like that. I mean, that's a good thing.
16: The president speaking to Fox's Hannity before leaving China, and the president says he and Xi made several trade deals, including for Beijing to buy 200 Boeing planes and lots of soybeans, and agreed the Strait of Hormuz should be open.
18: During the Beijing summit, about a dozen ships made it out of the Strait of Hormuz, including some from China. It also turned violent. An Indian flagged ship filled with thousands of goats and sheep was sunk off the coast of Oman. All 14 crew members were rescued. The attack on the Indian ship took place while India was hosting a BRICS economics summit.
16: Fox's Lucas Tomlinson in Dubai. China gets about 40% of its oil from Iran, and President Trump says Xi has agreed to buy American oil. Stock markets worldwide dropped from records as worries about oil prices rattled investors. The S&P 500 lost 92 points, but posted a seventh straight weekly gain. The Nasdaq dived 410 points, but snapped a six-week win streak, and the Dow slid 537 points. U.S. crude oil at $105.58 a barrel, up 4%. Democratic Congressman Steve Cohen of Tennessee announced he's ending his reelection bid after Republicans in his state carved up his district to favor the GOP.
19: This new lines is nothing like the 9th district that I've represented. I've had the great honor to represent the 9th district for the last 19 and a half years, and it's been a district that is a majority African-American district.
16: Meantime, new House seat districts that could help Republicans win several additional seats in Florida got their first test in court today. The judge did not say when he would rule. 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
16: Federal prosecutors charged an Iraqi national, Mohammed al-Sadi, with allegedly planning terrorist attacks across Europe and plotting attacks on Jewish institutions in the U.S. He was in court in Manhattan today to face federal terrorism charges.
24: The plots include not only that synagogue in New York City, but other Jewish sites in the United States. Specifically, authorities say he provided Kataib Hezbollah with weapons, transportation, and personnel. The allegations go back to 2019. According to the criminal complaint unsealed in early April this year, year, Al-Sayedi texted an undercover officer a photograph and a map of a prominent Jewish synagogue in New York City. He wanted a terrorist attack to take place there. The same story for two additional locations, Jewish centers in Los Angeles and one in Scottsdale, Arizona.
16: Fox's David Spunt reporting. Also in Manhattan, a judge declares a mistrial in Harvey Weinstein's rape retrial after the majority male jury became deadlocked. Indiana Supreme Court denies Planned Parenthood's petition to review its challenge of the state's abortion law.
0: Planned Parenthood's lawsuit requested broader access to abortions, medical exemptions, and to block the state's hospital-only requirement.
16: Fox's Jeff Manasso. Uganda confirms an Ebola case in a Congolese man who died in the Ugandan capital after testing his body after he died. And Congo's reported more than 240 suspected cases and 65 deaths.
1: The new case is linked to a remote eastern part of Congo, which often faces logistical challenges for health workers responding to a disease outbreak.
16: Fox's CJ Papa. And California hits the brakes on one of the radio's most recognizable charity jingles.
2: 1-877 cars for kids.
3: The jingle has been stuck in people's heads for years, but now a California judge says the ads can't keep airing in the state. The court ruled the charity misled donors about where their money was going.
16: Fox's Matt Murphy. I'm Carmen Roberts, and this is Fox News.
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0: Live from the Liberty University studio in Memphis, Tennessee, it's America's favorite gun-toting, Bible-clinging, deplorable American.
1: That's us. That's right. I love this American ride.
0: Todd Starnes.
2: All right. Hello, everybody. Welcome to Hour 3 of The Big Show. Great to have you with us today. We have a little bit of breaking news coming out of our nation's capital. U.S. Attorney Jeanine Pirro announcing a major crackdown. I am so excited by what I am about to share with you guys. This information just coming out over the past couple of minutes. Jeanine Pirro announcing a major crackdown on parents who let their kids take part in these teen takeovers that have been causing chaos throughout Washington, D.C. Pirro is the U.S. Attorney for the District of Columbia, and she is now promising to prosecute parents who fail to supervise their children. She says adults could be fined and they could even face jail time. Jeanine Pirro saying at a press conference, again, this just happening, if the evidence shows the parent knew or should have known or permitted or failed to prevent participation, we're going to charge them. If you drop your kid off and you fail to supervise him, or you let him skip school to join the chaos, you're going to face fines, court-ordered classes, possible jail time. I mean, this has been a problem across the entire nation, ladies and gentlemen, where these mobs, these gangs of teens have been causing mayhem. People have been getting shot. People have been getting killed. It's an ugly situation out there, and I have been shouting this from our big, beautiful, huge microphone here to anyone that would listen, that we've got to start going after moms and dads. So well done, Jeanine Pirro. I'm glad to see the government finally stepping in and saying we've got to do something about this. Our telephone number, by the way, 901-260-5926. That's 901-260-5926. Well, I want to go right away to the Patriot Mobile Newsmaker line and say hello to our good friend, Dr. George Barna. He's the Director of Research at the Cultural Research Center at Arizona Christian University. And Dr. Barna, I truly believe that the research you guys are doing is so vitally important as we try to figure out how to fix what is broken in our country right now.
3: Well, there's a lot that's broken. There's no doubt about that. And certainly I think one of the solutions to that is for Americans to understand the Christian faith and to pursue a biblical version of it. We've got enormous numbers of people in the country who call themselves Christians, but then when you look at what they believe and how they're trying to practice those beliefs, it really doesn't reflect what the Bible teaches. So we've got to get back to some basics.
2: You know, before we jump into the research that you guys have here, I'm glad you said that because, yes, a lot of people, especially young people, are going back to church. But I'm just curious about the kinds of churches they're going to and what specifically they're being taught from the pulpits. And I think that's a big – I'm just wondering, for at least from my vantage point, I'm just a layman here – but it seems to me that maybe we need to get back to teaching the Bible and the foundational beliefs as opposed to, I don't know, self-help pablum.
3: Well, absolutely, Todd. I mean, one of the things that our research does show is that if you look at what churches are teaching about these days, 2 years ago, a big national study was done, only about 3% of the Protestant churches across the country taught anything during the course of that year about sin. So you've got to wonder, why are people going to church? I mean, if you're not even going to be addressing the core issue for humanity, that we busted our relationship with God and we need to do something to repair it, well, you might as well just stay home and watch a ball game.
2: Dr. Barna, we've been hearing a lot on TV, on the cable news channels, and Fox has sort of been advancing this notion that Gen Z is in the throes of revival. We've seen the kids getting baptized, you know, en masse at university campuses, which I think are all good things. I mean, if people are being saved and they're being baptized and then hopefully being discipled. But I'm wondering, you guys have been doing a deep dive into this, and are we literally experiencing a revival among this youngest adult generation?
3: You know, Todd, it's a very hard thing to measure, but what I would say is at this point, probably not. We have research tracking the adult portion of Gen Z for the last 6 or 7 years. So we go back to when they were teenagers. We advance now to when they're young adults. And what we're finding is that there are some changes in their faith perspectives, in their beliefs, their behavior. But when we put it all together, it's really kind of a mixed bag. There's certainly a group that's searching. So I would say this is a great time. The window is open. The window hasn't been open that often in the last 2 decades. It's open right now. But the key for us is not to try to impress them with performances Sunday morning. It's to try to build relationships with them where they trust us, where we can have meaningful conversations with them. And by that, I don't mean that we're trying to tell them what they need to believe, but we're really having a dialogue with them that eventually will lead them to the possibility that the Bible is true. And so I think that's what's going on. It's a time of searching. It's a time of some change. But I don't really think that we're seeing evidence that it's a time of revival yet.
2: I'm curious about Charlie Kirk's assassination. That was just last September. Did you guys, in your research, did you see any movement there in the aftermath? I'm talking about spiritual movement after Charlie's assassination.
3: Yeah, we actually had the opportunity to interview a national sample of Gen Zers 4 months before his assassination and then 4 months after his assassination. During that time frame, we did see some changes. We saw an increase in weekly church attendance, up about 5 points among Gen Z adults. We didn't find much change in terms of Bible reading, because there have been a lot of reports about how Gen Z is now reading the Bible. They're buying the Bible in record numbers. There's, of course, a difference between buying a Bible and reading it. But nevertheless, we didn't see increase there. We did see a big increase in a lot of their beliefs, but they were not moving toward a more biblical perspective. So once again, you have to understand that revival is different than transformation. And so, you know, transformation is a part of a person radically shifting from one perspective to another over the long haul and having a faith foundation for that. That is one thing we discovered, Todd, is that if you have a lot of activity, spiritual activity, but it hasn't been preceded by change in spiritual beliefs that support that kind of activity, things like going to church or reading the Bible without a good understanding spiritually of why to do those things, those behaviors don't last over time. They become empty routines. People get bored with them, tired of them, and they leave it. And over the long haul, what happens then is that when somebody comes along later on and says, oh, you're really not understanding what Christianity is about, they're not interested because they think they went through the experience.
2: On the Patriot Mobile Newsmaker line with us today is our friend Dr. George Barna. He is the director of research at the Cultural Research Center at Arizona Christian University, and they have a new study out examining the recent spiritual progress and regress of Gen Z. And I'm curious about the regress because you did find some areas where Gen Z is not doing so well when it comes to looking and exploring at things biblically.
3: Yeah, you know, one of those has to do with marriage. When you ask them about what is a legitimate marriage, what kind of marriage would you support? They'll support any kind of marriage because they don't believe that there are any limitations. And so when you talk with them about the idea of one man married to one woman, they would say, well, that's not really the only way to look at it. You may think that's God's only plan, but their perspective at its generation is that that's not really true. They have a growing tendency to prefer socialism over capitalism. We found that there was a 15-point rise in the number of Gen Z adults who said that Jesus sinned while he was on earth. We found there was a 13-point rise in the number of them saying that they get helpful guidance regularly from their horoscope. So you look at all of these things, and the kinds of things they're suggesting is, man, I'm searching, I'm trying to figure it out, I want help, but they're not getting it. And so this is a great time of opportunity, but we've got to be prepared for it. And again, it comes through that relationship building.
2: All right. So, folks, I want you to read this data for yourself, and it's important, especially if you're a pastor, if you're a youth pastor or a college minister, you need to be reading this this information that Dr. Barna has compiled. You can do that by going to the culturalresearchcenter.com. That's culturalresearchcenter.com, and we'll post all of that, and you'll be able to find all of that information there. Dr. Barna, we're going to have to leave it there, but we always appreciate you coming on the show, and thank you so much for this data. Really appreciate it.
3: Thank you, Todd.
2: All right, Dr. George Barna, everybody, Director of Research at the Cultural Research Center at Arizona Christian University. I think that coming out of the 1990s and into the 2000s, where there was really a performance culture in many of our evangelical churches, where the emphasis was placed on building great worship bands and creating these experiences inside the church, whether it be with lights and smoke machines and the high-tech stuff. And there's nothing wrong with that at all. But if that becomes the emphasis, then you water down the message. And the message of the Bible, the message of Jesus Christ, cannot be watered down. And I think people are searching. And, I mean, these are, I wouldn't say they're troubling numbers or disappointing numbers. But, again, if you watch Fox News, oh, we're in the throes of revival. Yeah, I hear you, but I'm not seeing that actually play out in the culture right now. So a fascinating study, and I hope that you go and check that out over at culturalresearchcenter.com. All right, 901-260-5926. It is Open Line Friday. Let's go to Gainesville, Georgia. Susie is on the line. Hi, Susie. What's going on?
4: Hey, my friend. It's so good to hear your voice.
2: Thank you, Miss Susie. Good to hear yours, too.
4: You scared me.
2: Well, I didn't, you know, a lot of people told me that, and I felt really bad about it. Susie, I promise not to scare you anymore.
4: All right, Todd. Okay, because I miss the great Rush Limbaugh's voice. And I don't want to miss your voice as long as I'm living, okay?
2: I'll make a deal with you. I guarantee you. I'll do my best.
4: All right, Todd. Hey, I want to talk about the governor's race in Georgia. Burt Jones is not leading in this. Regardless of what Joe from LHA says, Jackson is many points ahead of him. And Martha Zoller says that Burt Jones is not even going to be in a runoff.
2: Is that right? You know, we need to get Martha on the show Monday.
4: Yes.
2: So she can give us
4: you
2: some
4: do.
2: Guidance here. So what's going on there? Why it does seem like it's been a pretty contentious primary.
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3: Welcome back. This is the Todd Stearns Radio Show. I'm texting with Martha Zoller. She and I, we're going to get Martha on the show Monday. She's traveling, and she's actually going to be in Memphis. Dylan, we got to make sure that we treat Martha right when she comes through town.
4: She just missed the barbecue contest.
3: Well, that's not a bad thing. You know, she just had a heart attack herself a while back. Okay. So,
4: well, you guys are going to be on the same diet then.
3: Maybe, so is there a cottage cheese restaurant in town or something? I don't know, a salad bar?
4: Yeah, all the pizza joints.
3: That's it. Yeah, that's it. Just hold the pepperoni and the cheese, please.
4: And the bread.
3: Give me some of that ragu. poor Joe from Joe. I feel bad for Joe Messina. I think we really triggered the guy.
4: Yeah, we did. He seems like he's a really authentic chef.
3: Yeah.
4: We just kind of butchered it.
3: I think, well, he's Italian, you know, and so they really take offense to the ragu and the prego. It would kind of be like us, you know, the visceral reaction when somebody says, would you like to have some biscuits? And you're like, I would love a biscuit. And all of a sudden you hear pop on the, and it's like one of the cans.
4: Oh yeah.
3: And they're plopping down those little, you know, hockey puck things.
4: Yeah. No, that's fair. That's a
3: so
4: fair
3: I get
4: equivalent.
3: It. I get it. I didn't realize, and I did not mean to dwell on this or linger on this, but we've had a lot of calls this week. So I do want to share this with you because I do this every year at this time. And it just so happens that the anniversary date falls on Sunday, which is when we do not broadcast. May 17th, it will have been 21 years since I had open heart surgery. 37 years old, I went to the doctor, I thought I had a case of bronchitis, I thought I was going to go home with some Robitussin, and the next thing you know, I'm in the hospital for 3 weeks having pretty major open heart surgery. It turned out my aortic valve was just about ready to shut down. And so they did open heart surgery and they gave me a beautiful St. Jude heart valve. And that heart valve has been ticking and keeping me going for 21 years. Of course, we had the scare a couple of weeks ago, but that's all taken care of now. And every single day, you know, a lot of people say, Todd, you work too much. And it's, first of all, I love working. It's just, that's part of my nature. I just feel like I need to be doing something. But also, I think, you know, for me, there was a sense of urgency about it, knowing that we're not guaranteed tomorrow. And I want to be able to pack as much as I can into every single day. That being said, if you're out there and you haven't been to visit a cardiologist, I want to encourage you to do that. Just get yourself checked out. You know, it's just a precaution, but we want to make sure everybody sticks around for a long time. So I want to say thank you to all the doctors and nurses out there that put me back together again. I will never, ever forget that as long as I live. All right, which is going to be a long time, by the way. All right, we'll be...
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26: I'm Liz Klayman, and this is the Fox Business Report.
27: The major averages tumbling as oil prices continued their climb, reigniting fears about inflation. Stocks selling off as 10-year treasury yields hit one-year highs. Surging oil prices and rising bond yields are threatening to stall the AI rally. Oil prices continue to spike with no progress on the Iran talks. West Texas Intermediate crude topping $105 a barrel, up more than 10% this week. And Fed Chair Jerome Powell's term coming to an end on Friday with Kevin Warsh taking the helm at the central bank with inflation. inflation concerns back in focus. Most all of the 11 S&P 500 sectors were lower except for energy, while tech was the worst performer. The Dow down 537 points, the NASDAQ lower by 410, S&P 500 down 93. That's your Fox Business Report. I'm Hillary Barsky, invested in you.
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9: Teamed up with the Chelan High School Construction Technology class, and they made a paid a visit down to our SR150 sewer project. 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There's over 20 kids. We printed out plan sheets. They were able to reconcile like what we were dealing with the plans and then just kind of have a great experience.
8: 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And illegal dumping has become a concern in Douglas County.
10: Up Pine Canyon, we've had a couple of problems where we have seen large-scale dumping down the canyon, and the cleanup is going to cost in the realm of $10,000 to $12,000. 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

0: back, everybody. This is the Todd Stearns Radio Show. And, Dylan, you know, I did not forget about this, and we're posting it right now on our website, toddstearns.com. All this week, people have been phoning in, and I think this may have, I don't know, correct me if I'm wrong, this may be the most popular topic of the entire week, the president's call for American young people to get out there and have more babies.
1: Yeah, and what we did blew up, and everyone has a song and an opinion.
0: So we're doing our part, and we're actually, we have coined the phrase. So when you hear others talk about this, we have actually, we're the ones who created this. It's called the Make America Fertile Again movement, MAFA, if you will. And as our very first initiative, which we have now officially posted on toddstearns.com, is the baby making music playlist. So we, and it's, we say us, it's really you, the great listeners of the Todd Stearns Radio Show audience, and you guys have come out there, and Dylan, we've crafted the list, which we are going to add to. So we still have time before the end of the show. If you have a suggestion for a song that maybe a young couple in love, maybe they're sitting there by candlelight and they're nursing their Dr. Peppers and they're exchanging romantic glances and, you know, their music always just sort of makes the moment. Teddy Pendergrass is currently leading our list with Turn Out the Lights, and we've got a lot of others. But if you've got a suggestion, if you want to add to the list, first of all, you can see it at toddstearns.com. And then you can call in 901-260-5926. That's 901-260-5926, and you can actually send in your recommendation. Somebody said Barney the Dinosaur song. That's just weird.
1: What?
0: I know. I think they were joking.
1: I hope so.
0: I do too. We should call the police.
1: Yeah.
0: I'm just saying. All right. 901-260-5926. This is the Todd Stearns Radio Show. Well, yesterday on my Newsmax program, we had the Lieutenant Governor of South Carolina on, and she said there's going to be some payback in South Carolina after these rogue Republicans decided to defy President Trump on redistricting. Well, to help us understand what that's all about, a former lawmaker there in South Carolina, he is president of Majesty Music, Adam Morgan. Adam, good to have you with us today.
2: Hey, Todd, good to be with you.
0: You know, before, I'm just going to go there. I wasn't going to go there, Adam, but you're a music guy. I mean, is there, you know, for all the good Christian, you know, the good Baptist folks out there, is there a good song that, you know, you would recommend they play to, you know, to have a romantic evening together?
2: Yeah.
0: Preferably not a hymn, but, you know.
2: I think, you know, if the text that it would be based on has got to be out of Song of Solomon. And that's a good Baptist joke.
0: Oh, jeez.
2: So, that's okay. You got to read Song of Solomon.
0: I'm blushing a little bit here. My goodness. Okay. Thank you for that, Adam. So, look, the Lieutenant Governor, I was kind of impressed with her. I'd never met her before and never had the chance to interview her. But she seemed really fired up and disgusted with what these Republicans did. I'm curious what the mood is there in the Palmetto State.
2: Yeah, I mean, it's maddening. They basically took the opportunity to easily pass a new district that would have actually been constitutional, and they sided with Democrats. They actually repeated all of the Democrat talking points, and it was only five Republican legislators, senators, who did this. And, you know, they're saying, oh, our map's just fine. One of them actually said, you know, we've got a fight against the pressure from D.C. This is a states' rights issue and a federalism issue. Attacking the president for just, you know, implying that they should do it. I mean, he didn't pressure anybody. He didn't demand anything. And it just shows you the state of the Republican Party. We have these weak leaders, and we've got to stop electing these kind of Republicans who the only time they find their courage is to fight conservatives. And it's passed the House. The governor is supportive of it. And he's now called a special session to try to force their hand because they've already killed it once. And really, at this point, it just comes down to the clock. Can these five senators talk several of their other members who are Republicans who support this? Can they talk them into delaying this just long enough to kill it this year? And the deadline is May 26th. That's early voting here in South Carolina. So if they don't pass a new map, we're stuck with the racially gerrymandered 6th congressional district. That is Jim Clyburn's district, former Democratic whip, Nancy Pelosi, close ally, and the very man who gave us Barack Obama and Joe Biden. Because if you remember, South Carolina's first in the South primary. And it was Jim Clyburn, his endorsement and his working his network in South Carolina, that both won Barack Obama and Joe Biden the South Carolina primary, which cleared the way for them to win the Democratic nomination and then be our president. So we have a chance to get rid of this guy. We have a supermajority. Will the Republicans do it?
0: That's the big question. I think a lot of people get confused when they see things like this happen, and it's not the only state. But the reality is that a lot of these Republicans in the southern states are actually closeted Democrats in many of these instances.
2: Absolutely, because it's a Republican supermajority. They know they would never win if they ran as Democrats, so they just want the power and the control of the legislature, so they just simply run as Republicans. And they spend most of their time opposing conservative legislation and

0: suffered under it for 30 years in the South, rubber stamping racism. In fact, using it as a moral imperative that you have to gerrymander on the basis of race. And that radicalized generations of youth and minority groups. And finally, we have the chance to stop it. And the decision's handed down. And all these Republican governors reflexively say, no, we're not going to do that. And it's only because of public pressure and the Republican base just losing their minds over it that they actually reversed course all but Mississippi and have now kind of started the process, and we'll see if it gets done. And now we see the Senate the exact same thing with five senators all saying, nah, I don't think we need to do this. We shouldn't do this. This is wrong. Even one guy, a Republican, Tom Davis, right here in South Carolina, claiming that it's unconstitutional for us to redistrict. The unconstitutional gerrymander districts. Wrap your mind around that.
1: This is a head scratcher. The lieutenant governor seems to think there's going to be some blowback on these lawmakers when they are up for reelection. We saw that in Indiana where they were just decimated. All the Republicans who stood against President Trump pretty much got wiped out. I'm wondering, do you think that we are going to see that happen in South Carolina?
0: It would be a great day in South Carolina if we do. And I think there will be a definite reaction to it. The downside is their elections are 2 years away, which is why they're so emboldened to do this. You initially said they were opposed to it. Then when we really started holding their feet to the fire, they all flipped and it passed unanimously. Not a single Republican opposed it in the South Carolina House. That's because their elections are right now. They're in June. But the Senate thinks that they'll have enough time that people forget. And I'll just simply say, we're not going to let them forget it. There's too many people that are laser focused on this. We'll make sure these guys get challengers that are strong in the primary and we defeat them. They've been exposed. Not even just apart from that they're not supporting the Republican Party or not supporting President Trump's initiative or whatever. They're not supporting the Constitution. They're not the most sacred thing you have is that you take an oath to do it, and they can't be bothered. They want to protect Jim Clyburn's seat. Why? They literally said, well, because we get more money if a Democrat, you know, is in the administration as president, and so it's kind of nice to have a Democrat in Congress. So we should protect that using racial gerrymandering, which is ludicrous. There's 19 states that are single-party control. You don't just lose your ability to get any funding from Washington when the opposition party is in control. It's not how it works. It's all gaslighting.
1: Right.
0: And it's sad that Republicans push these talking points.
1: All right. Adam Morgan joining us on our Patriot Mobile Newsmaker line today. He's president of Majesty Music and just a great American patriot. MajestyMusic.com is the website. That's MajestyMusic.com. Adam, any inclination to jump back into politics?
0: Yeah, well, I think these senators are rage baiting me into running for office because if nothing else, I'll be hyper focused on recruiting.
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0: Not be on the list.
12: Yeah. My first thought when I heard about this was, maybe we need an anti-list. And because one of the first ones I thought of was Simon, 50 Ways to Leave Your Lover, Simon Garfunkel.
13: Oh, jeez. That's fair enough. Yeah. Fair enough.
12: Yeah. Once I got on that list, I couldn't get off, you know.
0: I understand. Tom, it's a well-taken point. Thank you for that. All right, 901-260-5926. 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

Welcome back to the Todd Starnes Radio Show. Going back to a call we had earlier in the program about President Trump, and the guy was really upset because President Trump was bending over backwards and kissing the behind of Xi Jinping. And there's a report out, and again, I strongly disagreed with how the guy was framing the argument here. And I pointed out that, look, Trump is a smart man, and Trump knows that ultimately, you know, China is the enemy. But he's going to go over there, and he's going to make the best argument, the best case he can for the American people. I mean, that's why he's over there. So anyway, there's a report in the New York Post about the delegation that went over to China and all of the electronics. You know, they were all lavished with all sorts of wonderful gifts and things of that nature when they were over there. And it turns out they weren't allowed to bring any of it back with them. So as a matter of fact, every person that was over there, was part of the delegation, actually had to have a fresh burner phone. They weren't allowed to bring any of their devices over. And again, this goes back to the fact that Trump doesn't trust these people, nor should we trust China. But that doesn't mean we can't make some sort of a deal. And that was the point of this New York Times, or rather the New York Post piece. I mean, it's terrible, but yeah, you can't trust him at all. So anyway, according to the New York Post, prior to boarding Air Force One to depart Beijing, the entire U.S. delegation disposed of every single item that was provided to them by their Chinese host. And it doesn't matter if it's like a tiny little pin, or maybe one of those, I don't know, Beanie Babies, if those are a thing. I don't know what they give them over there. Gifts, commemorative items, all of it was dumped into a giant trash bin on the site. According to the Post, the director was absolute. No item of Chinese origin was allowed to board the aircraft. According to the Post, the precautions extended beyond the departure itself. Delegation members left all personal electronic devices at home before traveling to China and operated exclusively on clean burner phones throughout the duration of the trip. And let me just say, that's just common sense, ladies and gentlemen. It's just common sense. So there you go. All right, don't forget, ToddStarnes.com. Go check out all of our great stories. You can check out our playlist. Let us know how that works out for you 9 months from now. And in the meantime, head over to Amazon and be sure to pre-order a copy of my brand-new book, The Golden Age, How Trump Saved America. You're going to want to read this one, folks. It's really going to be a great book. I'm excited for you to be able to read it. The Golden Age, How Trump Saved America. All right, get out there. Have a great Friday, everybody. And whatever you do, you be sure to go to church this weekend, America.

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0: Another ceasefire after another round of talks in Washington. Israeli forces had been in an ongoing conflict with Iranian-backed militants in Lebanon. 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
0: Vice President J.D. Vance addressing the 45th Annual National Peace Officers Memorial Service on Capitol Hill.
5: National Police Week culminated with the memorial, at which Vice President Vance recounted a number of incidents in which U.S. officers and deputies have been killed across the country.
6: All three of these officers, Detective Baker, Detective Immunizer, and Detective Sergeant Becker, gave their lives confronting evil without hesitation.
5: He said what the country can do is work to ensure safety, noting that in 2025, the deaths of on-duty law enforcement reached its lowest level in 80 years.
6: We will never again let policymakers in the building behind us allow violent criminals to tee off on our police officers.
5: He praised members of law enforcement for running toward danger to protect us. Jessica Rosenthal, Fox News.
0: A key leader of a notorious Venezuelan gang is in federal custody in court today. Fox's Mike Tobin.
7: He's the first person to be extradited to the U.S. since Trinidad Aragua was designated last winter as a foreign terrorist organization. As the release from the DOJ cited, he is looking at terrorism and international drug distribution charges. Specifically, the charges are material support to Trinidad Aragua, conspiracy to provide material support, distribution of more than 5 kilograms of cocaine and meth for the U.S., and conspiracy to do so. Most of the TDA guys have nicknames. Jose Enriquez Martinez Flores went by the name Chucky. The allegation against him ranged from cocaine operations to prostitution and murder. He was arrested in Colombia March 31st last year and sent back to the U.S. yesterday.
0: A federal grand jury issuing a superseding indictment that lists 4 other suspected members of that Venezuelan gang. The Justice Department is preparing to seek an indictment against former Cuban President Raul Castro as President Trump threatens possible military action against the communist country. And it's reportedly related to Raul Castro's involvement with the shooting down of planes back in the 1990s. On Wall Street, the stocks finishing deep in the red, the Dow giving up 537 points. I'm Tom Graham. This is Fox News.
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18: Welcome back to the Lars Larson Show, and welcome to my favorite day of the week, First Amendment Friday, because it's the day we open up the phone lines and every subject is fair game. I thought I'd start with this. One of the great side benefits that you're not likely to hear about from the mainstream media, who seem to love illegal aliens all day long. In fact, most days I can expect it's at least one or two stories that are done by the legacy media. You know, the Daily Dead Fish Rappers, Oregon Live and Seattle Times, and of course the TV stations. They love stories that show sympathetically the plight of illegal aliens. In fact, usually when somebody is picked up by ICE, the mainstream media immediately goes to work saying, what can we find that's wrong with that person's apprehension? Instead of applauding the fact that another law-breaking illegal alien has been apprehended. But let me give you a really great reason. And I'll cite the reporting of the it's Washington Capitol. So food stamp enrollment has dropped in Washington as immigrants exit the program, meaning illegal aliens. That's the bottom line. So in other words, if you care at all, either side of the spectrum, conservative or liberal, if you say we ought to have programs that are designed to benefit Americans who are on hard times, and those are the programs like Medicaid, and food stamps and Section 8 and TANF and programs like that, subsidized housing, subsidized food, and subsidized medical care. Well, what happens when somebody is using that program who has absolutely no right to be using it? Wouldn't you resent the idea that a freeloader is taking advantage of it? Let me get into the details of that in just a moment. But first, on First Amendment Friday, your phone calls and your emails are welcome. If you want to join the best conversation in talk journalism, it's here every day on the Radio Northwest Network, serving Oregon, Washington, and Idaho with honestly provocative talk. And if you want to join that conversation, it's easy. 866-HEY-LARS. And if you're a naysayer, we put you first in line at 866-439-5277. Send emails to talk@LarsLarson.com. Our poll on X, and I think this is a great question. Mackenzie Prunty, executive producer of this program, she wrote today's X poll. Should parents go to jail for their kids taking over the streets of Washington, D.C.? Well, the U.S. Attorney for Washington, D.C., Jeanine Pirro, you know her from television, she has announced a crackdown on parents who let their kids, particularly teenage kids, take part in what are called teen takeovers. That is, you take over an entire city street and you create chaos. And it creates all kinds of problems for the people who live and work there. It also creates problems for the police as well. Well, Pirro is now saying she will look to prosecute parents who fail to supervise their children. And she is threatening the adults with fines and, in the most extreme cases, even jail time. Here's the quote from Pirro. If the evidence shows the parent knew or should have known and permitted or failed to prevent participation, we're going to charge them. If you drop your kid off and you fail to supervise them or you let them skip school to join the chaos, you're going to face fines, court-ordered classes, and possibly jail time. I wish her well. I think in theory, I agree with her. The problem is the practical side of it, since most of these are late teenagers, they may be 15, 16, 17 years old. The ability of parents to legally control their kids at that age, if the kid says, I'm going down to the street takeover, and mom or dad says, no, you're not, and if you do, you're grounded, and the kid just walks out the door. If the child is restrained by the parent, if the parent says, I'll physically stop you from going, the parent is likely to go to jail for that, and that doesn't sound like a good outcome either. But should parents go to jail or face some consequences for letting their kids take part in these teen takeovers on the streets of Washington, D.C., or Seattle, or any of the other cities where this appears to be happening? I would say, yeah, they should. They should have some consequence because that's the only way to get a handle on the problem. You can find the on X at Lars Larson Show and at LarsLarson.com, and brought to you by Ultimate Truck Services. 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Now, let me get back to the food stamps. So the reporting on this story, and I will give credit to the Washington State Standard, it says that food stamp enrollment in Washington State fell sharply between last summer and early this year. They've got numbers for that, and the numbers are down by about 25,000 food stamp recipients. Now, what explains that? They know to a fair certainty, and here's why. They track non-citizen enrollment in the basic food stamp program. It has dropped 23% from about 47,000 households to only about 36,000. The peak was near 50,000 in the fall of 2024 before Donald Trump retook the White House and went back to work as president. Mixed status homes with both citizens and non-citizens, that's fallen by about 6%. And the tax cut law that was approved, called the One Big Beautiful Bill, is expected to cut about $187 billion in federal nutrition spending over the next decade, about $18 billion a year. So why would I object to this? Number one, if you come to the United States legally, then you are asked, are you likely to become a public charge? That is, are you likely to become a welfare case? People who emigrate to the United States legally are required to show that they have the skills and the abilities to have a job and support themselves. There's no way to guarantee that an individual person might not someday fall on hard times, but you can at least make it not very likely. Are the people who came across the border during President Autopen, Joe Biden, are they likely to be on public support? Absolutely. Because when Joe Biden was handing out refugee status and temporary protected status and asylum status and the rest of that, do you know what it comes with? It comes with a requirement that they are able to get food stamps, Medicaid, Section 8 housing, and the whole nine yards. SNAP used to require able-bodied adults under age 54 and younger, without dependents, to work at least 20 hours per week. The new bill ups that to age 64, and it adds work requirements for parents who have kids at least 14 years of age. In other words, they're outside the daycare range of kids. So what's happened? Well, the federal law cuts eligibility for refugees and asylum seekers. State lawmakers in Washington State, believe it or not, have actually approved money to provide state-paid food benefits to about 30,000 illegals who no longer qualify because of that provision. So when the state of Washington says we're short of money, we need more taxes, and then they say, but we're going to buy the groceries for 30,000 illegal aliens, you really have to question how much they actually need that money. Glad to be with you and always glad to take your calls. First Amendment Fridays are always fun. I'll get to your phone calls in just a moment. We've got the Northwest Nonsense coming up next. And if you want to dial in, it's 866-HEY-LARS. That's 866-439-5277. 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
1: 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I'm Ed Deal, and I'm running for governor and leading the No Tax Oregon referendum. 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
23: If you don't want to talk but want to be heard, email Lars at talk@larslarson.com. He actually will read it. 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
24: That makes a lot of sense, a lot of nonsense.
25: Right, you're bloody well right. 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
23: This is the Northwest Nonsense.
26: How much longer do we have to sit for this nonsense?
23: That great moment every day where Lars brings you the cold, hard facts without any liberal wokeness from the Daily Dead, fish wrapper, or mainstream media bias.
3: I hope you've noticed the way I've noticed that Democrats display double standards, otherwise they'd have no standards at all. Congresswoman Maxine Dexter complained this week about Oregon's high gas prices. And of course, she blames who else? Donald Trump. I doubt she looked in the mirror. If she had, the member of Congress would have seen the person who voted for Oregon gas tax hikes in 2018, 2020, 2022, and 2024. Those push Oregon to one of the highest gas taxes anywhere in America. Add in the low carbon fuel standard, the government in Oregon demands 66 cents of taxes on each gallon. Now, that's about four times as much as the oil company that made the gasoline is going to make on that gallon of gas. Democrats want voters to approve 6 cents more a gallon in the vote that gets counted on Tuesday. But there's more. 7 years ago, Oregon Democrats passed a law banning all oil drilling off the Oregon coast, even though the USGS figures there are about 800 million barrels out there. The state has no refineries at all and depends on a single aging pipeline for its entire supply of gasoline from the refineries near the Canadian border. But according to Representative Dexter, your pain at the pump is all the fault of the evil orange man in the White House. Our question of the day, brought to you by Multnomah Medical Clinic. 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Brad Hilton writes in, Lars, as I doom scroll the news this morning, I read that Portland Mayor Keith Wilson wants to divert money from the climate tax to help fund the MoDa Center. Why isn't this money already being spent on the so-called climate emergency? And how is giving a billionaire a taxpayer-funded venue helping the climate? This is just another fraudulent money grab for a discretionary slush fund, signed Brad Hilton. And my favorite post on X today, Jeff Eager over at Oregon Roundup, talks about the deposed former district attorney of Multnomah County, Mike Schmidt. Mike Schmidt, the prosecutorial version of a city-killing nuke, launches a podcast. Our favorite George Soros-funded prosecutor, that is the person occupying the role of prosecutor who's ideologically opposed to prosecuting criminals. Mike Schmidt has a podcast which he says, quote, covers the positive local news and happenings in and around Portland. To Schmidt's credit, he calls his podcast The Schmidt Show, which is kind of funny. On the downside, why not cover the negative stories as well? And now today's Daily Grill.
23: Insane.
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3: You know, I hesitated to do this, but I'm going to give it to Chris Dudley, who's running for Oregon governor. Now, Dudley has been on the show. Lately, he's refused to come back on the show. But he did something very weird. He commissioned a political poll. And if you say, well, Lars, that's what candidates do. Except he did something kind of odd. The latest polls this week indicate that Ed Deal is likely to win on Tuesday when the votes are counted. That Christine Drazen will come in a very, very close second. And that Chris Dudley will come in a distant third. Now, if the vote is counted the way the polls indicate, that's how it's going to go down. Polls aren't always dependable, but they tend to tell you which way the wind is blowing. So what did Dudley do? He commissioned a poll, and he checked what would the matchup be like if Chris Dudley runs against Tina Kotek, and Dudley does very well. What about if Christine Drazen runs against Tina Kotek? She does reasonably well as well. Do you know what Dudley did? He left Ed Deal out of the poll. And I wonder if that's because Dudley knows, number one, Deal is likely to win on Tuesday, and number two, that it would have shown that Ed Deal was the best choice to run against Tina Kotek. Why else would you leave him out of a political poll like that when it appears he is going to come in either first or second on Tuesday? And I think given the momentum he's showing this week, probably he will win the Oregon primary on Tuesday. Our best email of the day, but you can send more to talk@LarsLarson.com. This one comes from Cheryl Fitzgerald. Lars, I listen to your show all the time. I align with 99% of what you think. I work for various relocation companies. I help international people relocate with companies like Intel and Nike, etc., to find housing, get social security cards, driver's license, and banking, and all that. Most are here for a 1 or 2 year assignment. Some relocate permanently. I found it interesting that the Oregon Department of Motor Vehicles, I just called them again to confirm it is still the status, does not require a social security card to get an Oregon driver's license. I called a couple of times to see if I'd get a different answer. It was the same answer every time. I explained to the people I spoke to at DMV, these are international clients, not U.S. citizens, and what do they need to get an Oregon driver's license after passing the test? And they told me you need two things, a passport or birth certificate and a utility bill or lease agreement. And I specifically asked, do you need a Social Security card? They said no. The same with the banks, such as Bank of America. You don't need a Social Security card, which makes me wonder, is this how people who are not U.S. citizens end up voting so easily? Cheryl, I think the answer to your question is, as you suspected, that's a yes. Let's go to John on First Amendment Friday. Hey, John, what's on your mind today?
4: Hey, John, first time caller, long time listener. Sorry, yeah. Lars. Might be a little bit nervous on here. I wanted to touch base with the ongoing case that's been going on with a family friend of ours. He was indicted and charged on several Measure 11 crimes.
3: Yeah.
4: Sex crimes.
3: Including some pretty ugly and sexual crimes, wasn't he?
4: Yes, very, very ugly, yes. Just make sure I'm not trying to discredit anybody in this, but all this stuff was investigated back when he was 16 and the victims were around 14, 15 years old.
3: John, you may be talking about a different case because the Washington County Sheriff's Office says the charges brought in February of last year, they began investigating, and the charges are being brought against 22-year-old Jordan Beyer. Now, he may have had some earlier crimes that happened because he is 22 now, isn't he?
4: Yes, and that's the biggest point that I want to bring up. There was an investigation done back when everybody was in high school. There was nothing founded or not enough evidence or whatever they wanted to go with, and they decided not to bring charges to him.
3: And now a grand jury has heard the evidence and said he should be indicted on 21 sexual crimes. What's the problem?
4: And there was a detective investigating.
3: Okay, John, we're going to run out of time. Why shouldn't he be charged with a crime if the grand jury saw the evidence?
4: So
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4: What I'm trying to get out to

0: Did you know about 1 in 3 people with plaque psoriasis may also develop psoriatic arthritis, which causes joint pain, stiffness, and swelling? Does this sound like you?
1: In the KOZI newsroom, I'm Nick Scott. Local government agencies are analyzing what financial impacts may come from the state taking a tax exemption away from equipment used by data centers. Legislation passed this year eliminated the sales tax exemptions for the replacement of server equipment at data centers. The repeal, which takes effect in July, requires companies to pay the 6.5% state sales tax on routine equipment upgrades. Microsoft has one such data center development in Malaga. Chelan County Economic Services Director Ron Crittlebaugh told the county commissioners this week that taxing what was once exempt will have a positive impact on tax revenues to the county. A new food vendors task force has interest in how best to regulate unpermitted food carts, trailers, and trucks.
2: The health district and the supporting agencies of the cities and Douglas County as well, working on the pop-up food stands that we have happening at that magical hour of about 6 o'clock at night when government is shutting down and health department is shutting down. So we have a 24-hour tip line at the health district now where people can call in and say, I had an issue at thus and such place. We just really need to get the buy-in from the sheriffs as to whether or not they're going to help enforce.
1: Chelan County Commissioner Sean Smith is a member of the Chelan Douglas Board of Health. 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I'm Nick Scott, KOZI News.
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1: Welcome back to the Lars Larsen Show on First Amendment Friday. I'm glad to get to your phone calls and emails in a moment. We got our friend Josh Marquis, the former district attorney of Clatsop County, now assistant to the district attorney in Linn County. He just couldn't get away from the courtroom. And Josh, before we talk about the evil son of a Nazi, the two-time Pulitzer Prize-winning columnist from the New York Times, Nicholas Kristof, formerly of Oregon, tried to run for governor, lied about being a resident of the state, failed, and was disqualified. Before we get to the son of a Nazi, can we talk about one other legal issue that was brought up by a caller on First Amendment Friday? And I promise I'll stay away from Linn County. How's that?
17: That's fine, because I'm as an assistant DA, my opinions are my own, and I can't speak for Linn County.
1: Go ahead. Okay. So a caller called in, and he's wound up because there's a young man who's been charged with a bunch of crimes that apparently happened when he was a teenager, and his alleged victims were teenagers as well. He is now 22 years old, and this man is upset that he's being charged as an adult. And I thought, well, first of all, if you catch up with him and the grand jury looks at the evidence, says the charges are warranted, and he's an adult now, would he automatically be charged as an adult even though the crimes happened when he was a teenager? That's the first part of the question.
17: Yes, generally. What the courts have held is that the prosecutors cannot lie in the weeds. So let's say somebody commits a crime when they're 17, and the prosecution just waits 6 months until they turn.
1: They can't do that, but they
17: can. Cannot do that. But if they, in the natural course of things, find out about the crime and it's concealed for whatever reason, or nobody comes forward and the person is over the age of 18 when they're charged, yes, they are charged as an adult. People need to remember that voters twice said they wanted older teenagers, 15, 16, 17, to be accountable. But the Democrats and the legislature took that away in 2019.
1: And just to really nail it down tight, let's say you have somebody who commits a murder at 17, and then they only find the evidence and the suspect when they're 21. So they're clearly an adult at that point. Could you even bring juvenile charges against a 21-year-old for something he did when he was 17? Couldn't even do that, could
17: you? I don't know if you could, but there'd be no reason to. It doesn't make sense. The whole purpose of the juvenile system is, I mean, it's a switch. Are you a child and should you be treated as a child, or are you an adult? Frankly, murder is the kind of thing that, when committed, is a very adult crime. And a 21-year-old, frankly, treating them in a juvenile system is a terrible idea, both for that person and for the other
1: juveniles. I agree. And one other thing of detail, this is Washington County, but it's a guy named Jordan Beyer, and this caller called up and said, hey, I'm outraged. He was a kid when this happened, and they investigated. He seemed to think that because they looked at it back then and decided not to bring charges, I don't know if they didn't have the evidence or the victims wouldn't talk or whatever, they began reinvestigating in February of last year, and they said they brought 21 counts, 2 of rape, 4 of unlawful sexual penetration, 8 counts of sexual abuse, 1 count of sodomy, 2 counts of luring a minor, 3 counts of sexual abuse. I mean, it's a bad list of crimes if the guy is guilty.
17: Yeah. So right. And Washington County is frankly one of the best prosecutor's offices in this state. And if it's a stunt, they're not going to get away with it. I don't think it is. Sex crimes like that are often concealed both by the defendant and sometimes by witnesses.
18: Yeah, and if the victims in this case, or alleged victims, were in their, say, 14 or 15 years old, it might have been tough for the DA to get them to testify. Let's talk about the son of a Nazi. So we've got Nicholas Kristof.
17: Yeah,
18: go ahead.
17: Well, okay, as the son of a Jew, this is, and as some of your listeners may know, my heritage is that my father and his entire family were refugees from Nazi Germany. My father fled when he was 12 years old. My grandfather was imprisoned by the Gestapo, but managed to get out in 1934. And not all of my family members made it. Some of my father's uncles died in the concentration
18: camp. Don't go on too long or we're going to run out of
17: time.
18: We've got to get to Kristof.
17: Kristof's background is interesting. Now, you don't own your own. His grandfather was a member of the Hungarian paramilitaries. And what many people don't know is
18: not grandfather, his father, Kristof's father, served on the side of the Nazis in World War II.
17: A para-Nazi. Right. Many of the Hungarians were. And so when
18: is that like being a Nazi light? Or what?
17: It's like being Nazi-like, but it's being a sympathizer to the Nazis. There were people in Hungary who stood up to the Nazis. His father wasn't one of them. And now he is making incredible accusations against the Israelis.
18: And somewhat sanitized for radio, he wrote a column this week which appeared calculated to distract from another report that was coming out about October 7th, in which he said, Israel trains prison dogs to rape Palestinian men and women in prison.
17: Which is absolute nonsense. Anybody who actually trains dogs, I mean, without getting anything more than, PG-13 rated, dogs aren't sexually interested in people. That's just plain ridiculous. A. B. Of course there have been atrocities. When my dad fought in World War II and fought the Nazis, there were Americans who

0: indeed, to draw a sharp line between the friend and the enemy, the patriot and the traitor, moral and immoral acts. Those are the words of Christoph Schwab.
1: No, it wasn't. You know, the president of France in that period was a man named Pierre Laval. He was executed by the French for being a traitor to the French people and collaborating with the Nazis. There are two sides in some conflicts, good and evil.
0: Yep. And so now you have his son writing for the New York Times at two Pulitzer Prizes to his credit, who's now saying, you know, he's taking, and you know his sources on this? Was Hamas.
1: Anonymous.
0: No, Hamas.
1: Well, yeah.
0: Hamas.
1: Well,
0: you know, he's saying they're anonymous sources, but they are allied with the Hamas terrorist organization.
1: Yeah, we know how much we can trust them.
0: Well, exactly. In fact, Douglas Murray, who's a writer I really like, he wrote today, my dog raped Nicholas Kristof, is what I hear from anonymous sources with a very strong dislike of Nicholas Kristof. So he is exactly what the New York Times needs, because the New York Times is an execrable newspaper. Back in a moment. It's First Amendment Friday, and you're listening to the Lawrence Larson Show.

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8: Welcome back to the Lars Larson Show. Before I get to your calls, I want to mention this. On Tuesday, it's going to be interesting to see what the total turnout for the Oregon May primary is, and here's why. The case has been made for decades that vote-by-mail and motor-voter and automatic registration is all about increasing turnout. Except every time I've looked back over the numbers for both presidential election years and off-year elections, both primaries and generals, it doesn't seem to have done that much at all. And I'm going to see what kind of case we can make. As of, I think, yesterday, about 12% of Oregon voters had cast their ballots 1 week before the primary vote. The primary vote count is on Tuesday. It'll be interesting to see how many total turn out. Because if the theory that vote by mail increases turnout actually works, then you would expect to see dramatic numbers of participation that you wouldn't have seen in a polling place election. I don't think vote by mail actually works. But I want to go back to John for a moment. John, you were concerned about this young man who's 22, who's been charged with a number of school crimes. You say he was investigated back when he was a teenager, and they didn't bring charges. They've now brought charges. And I just talked on the air, I hope you heard it, to a real DA and said, if you're charging somebody who's 22 years old, can you charge them as a child? You can't. So what would you want them to charge him with then?
9: Well, it's not necessarily wanting to charge a certain way. It's more of, you know, when you're a teenager, you need to be really careful about the actions that you take because it can come back to very serious crimes.
8: You think?
9: As you're an adult.
8: You think?
9: And it can be simple stuff as, like, one of the charges is slapping someone on the back end. And
8: well, that would be the one count of invasion of personal privacy in the first degree. That's the one you're talking about. So you don't want to talk about the rape, the unlawful sexual penetration, the count of sodomy, the 8 counts of sexual abuse in the first degree. You want to talk about the one where he also got charged with invading personal space by slapping somebody on the behind. Why are you leaving all the other ones uncommented on? If the kid's a rapist, if he's convicted of rape, shouldn't he go away for a long time, John?
9: He's looking at 2 years to life on these charges.
8: I hope he goes for life.
9: That's what he's looking at.
8: What do you think would be the right thing to do with a 22-year-old who's committed, if he's committed these crimes he's accused of?
9: Well, if they did commit them, I'd want to see them punished fully, yes.
8: Then I guess I'm wondering, you called to object to the fact that he was charged. Why?
9: No, I'm not calling to object. I'm just calling to tell people, you know, talk to your teenagers and simple little heat-of-the-moment things can become very, very serious.
8: And hold on. Is sodomy a heat-of-the-moment thing, John?
9: So when you're
8: not going to answer the question, are you, John? Well, then in that case, I'm going to move along. John, thanks for the call. Let's go to Debbie. Hey, Debbie, welcome to the program. What's on your mind?
10: Yes, sir. Thank you for taking the call and for everything you do.
8: Sure.
10: I have a question. I cannot seem to get any clarity on this. It goes along with the West Coast Alliance, but it's something about Tina Kotek selling out the state of Oregon to a foreign country by entering into an agreement with that foreign country, and something about the contract stating that Oregon will be re-entered and will follow the Paris Agreement via the United Nations. And this is basically giving up our sovereignty, and also we would be under the WHO for like.
8: Yeah, Tina Kotek does not have that power. She would have that power if she were president, and only then could she make a treaty if she went over and made an agreement with a foreign country and then got that ratified by 67 U.S. senators, and that ain't going to happen. So rest easy. It's not going to happen. Let's go to Ron. Hey, Ron, it's First Amendment Friday. What's on your mind?
11: Well, I've got a – are you there?
8: You're on a speaker, Ron, which the producers ask you not to do, which is probably why you can't hear me. What's on your mind?
11: No, I can hear you fine. Hang on a second.
8: I'll tell you what. I'm going to move along. Let's go to Alan. Hey, Alan, welcome to First Amendment Friday. What's on your mind?
12: I've been wondering, because the House and the Senate – can't agree like on the SAVE Act, and it's an 80-20 issue. Is there a way that you could do a national referendum and we the people decide on the laws, and Congress does not have the opportunity to change that law unless there's another referendum?
8: There are times that I have wished we had a national initiative and referendum. We don't. The only way I could imagine to create a national referendum, I don't know if a simple act of Congress would be enough to do it. You would probably have to do a constitutional amendment. The states that have initiative and referendum, like Oregon and Washington, have it in their constitutions. But is there such a thing today? No. Now, what you can do is you can get on the phone and call your member of the U.S. Senate. I don't know that it does you much good with Ron Wyden, who's the senator from New York City, or he lives in New York City, but he pretends to represent Oregon, or Jeff Merkley, who's running for re-election, and tell them, but how about the Republicans? Call every Republican U.S. senator and say, bust the filibuster and vote on this thing. The SAVE Act, and I keep explaining this, in a lot of ways is complicated, but it requires three simple things. One, you have to be a U.S. citizen to register to vote, and you have to prove you're a U.S. citizen. Seems simple enough to me. Number two, picture ID to identify that you are who you say you are. And number three, your ballot has to arrive by close of business on Election Day. Now, isn't that the kind of common sense law we ought to pass?
12: Well, yeah, and term limits, because they're never going to vote on their term limits. But we the people, which is another 80, 90, 10 deal, we would vote on, and we would have term limits.
8: Yeah, the problem is, Alan, there is no national referendum or initiative. So I suppose
12: you
8: could do it at the state level. Go ahead.
12: No, that's fine. And I would like to find an organization that could organize in each of the states and have these petitions signed up, but I don't know.
8: I think there are already organizations that are pushing for term limits on members of Congress, and your best bet is to join one of those, and I would love to see term limits brought about. It's First Amendment Friday on the Radio Northwest Network.
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0: I'm Christine Drazen. The 60 seconds I get for this ad isn't enough to tell you all the reasons our state government is broken. But here are a few. The Abernathy Bridge Project is over budget by $500 million. The Rose Corridor Freeway is now over budget by $400 million. The I-5 Bridge, over budget by $8 billion. And the worst part, no one was fired. The same people keep making the same tired excuses, and nothing changes. Our governor and her government can't be trusted with the money we've already given them, and they just keep asking for more, like her $15 billion transportation tax and new gas tax. How about living like the rest of us, on a budget? As governor, I'll hold our state government accountable and put the people of Oregon back in charge. I'm Christine Drazen. I'm running for governor, and I'm asking for your vote. Paid for by friends of Christine Drazen.
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3: On U.S. soil, I'm John Saucier, Fox News. President Trump has returned from a meeting with Chinese President Xi Jinping, where they talked about top issues, including trade and, of course, Iran. Fox's Alexandria Hoff at the White House breaking down the meeting and what came out of it.
4: He's coming home with a message that direct engagement with China is possible without having to give up any strategic leverage. On Air Force One, the president talked about what was gained, preliminary agreements by President Xi for China to buy U.S. soybeans, U.S. energy exports, about 450 GE aerospace engines and Boeing planes.
5: Over 200 planes from Boeing with a promise of 750 planes, which will be by far the largest order ever.
4: President Xi was most interested in talking about Taiwan, a $14 billion arms deal to Taiwan passed through Congress, but President Trump has yet to sign it. Now on Iran, President Trump says his counterpart expressed frustration for the country effectively blocking the Strait of Hormuz, but that also he didn't pressure Xi to help end the conflict.
3: President Xi is expected to visit the United States in the fall. An Iraqi national, Mohammed al-Saadi, and his associates are accused of allegedly planning terrorist attacks across Europe and plotting attacks on Jewish institutions in the United States. This guy's been brought to New York to face federal terrorism charges. Fox's David Splunts in Washington reporting on what these attacks might have entailed if they were followed through on.
6: The plots include not only that synagogue in New York City, but other Jewish sites in the United States. Specifically, authorities say he provided Kataib Hezbollah with weapons, transportation, and personnel. The allegations go back to 2019. According to the criminal complaint unsealed, in early April this year, al-Saadi texted an undercover officer a photograph and a map of a prominent Jewish synagogue in New York City. He wanted a terrorist attack to take place there. The same story for two additional locations, Jewish centers in Los Angeles and one in Scottsdale, Arizona.
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3: President Trump's Golden Dome defense system plans to include space-based capabilities, including detecting and intercepting missiles. But the Congressional Budget Office is predicting this project to cost over $1 trillion over 20 years. York Space Systems has one of the contracts of the project. The company's CEO, Dirk Wallinger, on Fox Business Network, saying it may look like the project is stalled, but it's not.
8: The federal government is trying to move more quickly. They're trying very hard, but it is still the federal government. And so what's been happening the last two quarters is they've really been putting in the logistical framework they need to let the money flow.
3: The Golden Dome expected to be modeled after Israel's Iron Dome defense system, with the White House calling it the, quote, Iron Dome for America. The FBI's Counter-Drone Academy is gearing up to protect the nation's airspace ahead of the World Cup. Fox's Nate Foy is in Huntsville, Alabama, with more.
12: I interviewed the co-deputy director of the FBI, Christopher Rea, and he is very confident in the FBI's counter-drone capabilities. Here in Huntsville, the FBI is training state and local law enforcement across the country to help them protect American cities. They run drills with electronic defense systems that can jam or hijack drones, oftentimes in ways that fans wouldn't even notice. Authorities will be covering all 11 American cities hosting World Cup matches. The One Big Beautiful Bill allocates $250 million to protect World Cup cities from drones.
3: Historically, intercepting drones has been a federal authority. However, after President Trump signed the Safer Skies Act into law, it granted authorization for some trained local law enforcement officials to do it as well. And the NFL schedule is out. The Super Bowl, scheduled February 14th, 2027, falls on Valentine's Day and President's Day weekend. That's first in league history. A long holiday weekend for many U.S. workers who have President's Day off. It'll be Joe Buck and Troy Aikman on the call. The game will be held in the Los Angeles area once again at SoFi Stadium, which hosted the Super Bowl in 2022. In New York, I'm John Saucier, and this is Fox News.
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1: Welcome back to the Lars Larson Show. 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And as always, naysayers go to the head of the line. Our poll on X today: should parents go to jail for their kids taking over the streets of Washington, D.C., so-called teen takeovers? They've been happening in our nation's capital and a number of other cities, including Seattle. And now the U.S. Attorney for D.C., Jeanine Pirro, has announced a crackdown, saying if parents should be supervising their kids and they decide not to, then in some cases, fines may be threatened, even jail time, if the evidence shows the parents knew or should have known and permitted or failed to prevent participation, we're going to charge them. Should parents be punished for their kids taking part in street takeovers in Washington, D.C., or any city for that matter? I would say yes. You can answer it any way you like. You'll find the question at Lars Larson Show and at LarsLarson.com. 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Yesterday's question, should airlines like Alaska be held liable when they encounter turbulence and the passengers get scared or even hurt? And 97% of you said no. Only 3% of you said yes, and I was in the no category on that one. On First Amendment Friday, let's start a segment the right way with a naysayer, Bruce in Bellevue. Bruce, thanks for listening on KVI and the Radio Northwest Network. What do you and I disagree about?
0: Hey, Lars. My comment is on SAVE Act. Okay. I am 100% that U.S. citizens should only vote. But I struggle a little bit with how you portray that, that it's, you know, that Congress is against it. We can't get it through. We should pass the filibuster. My comment is, okay, I want only U.S. citizens. I do agree that for some people to prove they're citizens will be difficult, will be hard, and a lot of them might not do it.
1: Too bad.
0: But I think why not have a part of this an easy avenue for them to get registered? Isn't that a good compromise so that everybody does have an avenue? It is easy. What's your thoughts on that?
1: No, because, Bruce, think about it this way. There are so many things where you have to prove who you are. If you walked into your bank,
0: right?
1: I mean, even my bank will say, we know who you are, but we need to officially see your picture ID. I mean, there are tellers that I've been doing business with for maybe even decades, at least for years. And they say, I know who you are, but I still have to see your license. Why would you want to make it easy for somebody who isn't ready to prove that they are, number one, an American citizen and entitled to vote, and number two, who they actually are by picture ID? Why should we make that easy?
0: Well, I'm not wanting to make it easy. I want to make it pure, I guess is a good word. I want them to be U.S. citizens, but right now in the state of Washington, my license, which I show at my bank, which I show at my financial, does not prove I'm a U.S. citizen. I have to have a passport, don't have.
1: No, Bruce, you could get an enhanced driver's license. You don't even have to have a passport. You get an enhanced driver's license. If you have a passport, that makes it easy. But if you walk in with your birth certificate, you prove that you're legally here, and then they issue you an enhanced license. No big deal. I think it's $30 extra for 8 years. Big deal.
0: I thought it was 90, but that was one I thought.
1: I think it's 90 when you add the regular cost of the license renewal to the enhanced license. I thought the enhanced was the extra $30. But here's the question about the filibuster. Let me test you on this. Because for the longest time, I bought the argument, oh, you don't want to get rid of the filibuster, because then when the Democrats have the majority, 51 or 52 votes. Bruce, if you decided that you wanted to get your school board to do something, and let's say your school board, it's usually an odd number like 9. Say there are 9 members of the school board. How many do you have to elect to win when you're asking for a policy change?
0: Majority, I would assume.
1: 5, right?
0: Yeah.
1: Okay, what if the school board members, like the U.S. Senate did, say, no, we've decided that you really need to have 7 votes? You say, so you and your friends went out, you got 5 conservatives elected to get rid of transgender or whatever it is you want to get rid of, and you say, we've got a majority now, we can win. And the school board itself says, no, it doesn't take a majority. We adopted our own internal school board rule that says you have to have 7, not 5. Would you be satisfied with that?
0: School board, no, but within the Constitution, I do like that.
1: The filibuster is not in the Constitution. The filibuster is a rule written by the Senate. And so when you tell Americans and they say we have 51 U.S. senators who will vote for the SAVE Act, and you say, no, you need 60. Well, who says we need 60? Does the law say that? No. Does the Constitution say that? No. Well, who made that rule? The U.S. Senate did.
0: Right. Back to what I was saying, I do like it's harder to make changes. I'm worried with what you said. If all of a sudden liberals are in charge, we could go clear to the other rails. I like bouncing around the middle, hopefully moving more conservative.
1: No, but can I tell you what actually ends up happening,
0: scare me a little.
1: Bruce? Can I tell you what actually ends up happening? Okay. U.S. senators and members of Congress, do you know what they care about the most in the world?
0: Re-election? Money?
1: Yes. Now, do they care about representing you? I don't think they give a damn. And do you know what they allow you to do, or this allows them to do? They can say, gosh, I'd love to vote for that SAVE Act. I'm sorry, you need 60 votes. Who says? Well, we said. We made a rule. It'd be like having a rule among employees, and the boss says, hey, why aren't you guys getting anything done here? The way a lot of us are saying, why isn't the Senate getting anything done? And they say, because we made a rule, boss, that says that this number of us have to agree we're going to work today. Otherwise, we just sit around, collect our paychecks, have our fancy title, and get to be U.S. senators. And if we don't have to make those tough decisions, we're more likely to be reelected. It's a lazy rule, Bruce. It allows them to be lazy. They say, well, we could vote 51 of us to pass the SAVE Act, but if we pass it, it'll be popular with some of our voters, unpopular with others. If we just don't vote on it at all, then there's nothing that can be held against us at re-election time, and we get to keep our jobs. It's a rule that encourages members of the Senate to be lazy and not to do their job.
0: And then how do you get past the fact that the midterms or the next election, liberals in charge, and it's gone all
1: suck
0: of a sudden?
1: Suck it up and accept it.
0: If
1: they get... If you and I got together and had a big pile of money and we bought 51% of the stock in Microsoft or Amazon, should we be calling the shots for those companies?
0: If we own the majority.
1: Yeah, except that what happens when the company says no, you have to own 60 or 70% of the company. Otherwise, you're not in charge at all. They basically disenfranchise all of us. Bruce, thanks for the call.

0: When it comes to girls' sports, fairness and safety matter. Chris Dudley is running for governor to bring common sense and fairness back to Oregon. 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Here's Republican Chris Dudley talking about coaching his daughter, Emma.
1: As a former trailblazer, nothing made me prouder than watching Emma compete.
0: But this is bigger than one family. 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
1: All our daughters deserve a fair shot. 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This isn't about exclusion. It's about fairness and safety. Every young woman in Oregon deserves an even playing field.
0: Chris Dudley, principled outsider, businessman, husband, father, for governor. 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
2: Welcome back to the Lars Larson Show. Here's a question for you. Is Oregon's top elections official, and that is the Secretary of State, is he rigging the game for his own party? That allegation has been laid down by Jason Williams, founder of the Taxpayer Association of Oregon, and more recently, very much involved in the referral that put the gigantic tax increase on the ballot in Oregon, and I think it's going to go down hard on Tuesday. Jason, welcome back to the program.
22: It's great to be here, and it's great to kind of call out some of this electioneering that we're seeing from politicians at the last minute.
2: Well, let's talk about Tobias Reid, who does stand out on this show only because he's the only Democrat who's been willing to come on the show and take questions, although not so much lately. What has he been doing that is specifically forbidden by law?
22: Well, the Secretary of State, who's our highest election officer, has been doing town halls using government resources to do town halls featuring candidates or lawmakers that are also candidates on the ballot. So this is a terrible time to be showcasing lawmakers who are candidates when people actually have the ballots in their hands. There's only a 40-day window when you shouldn't do that, and yet the Secretary of State's doing that. And from the invites that I'm getting, it's all one political party that they are sending invites to, and that also makes it kind of partisan. But you have someone like Jeff Merkley, Senator Merkley. He's doing a town hall with Tobias Reid. Like I said, this is government. This is coming from the elections office. It's the Secretary of State sending it out on the government's email saying, join us for a town hall with this senator who is in a contested candidate race right now. And the idea, this is what we call electioneering. And we feel it violates the spirit of electioneering. You cannot do certain things during an election. You cannot do certain things near an election office where the voting takes place. You cannot have a teacher put out information and put it in the backpack of the kids to take home on a certain ballot measure or a candidate. You need to stay away from that. And so we put up a pledge that we think the Secretary of State should sign that they would not do any candidate showcasing, even if they're not talking about the race, don't showcase any candidates while they are on the ballot. That simple.
2: Okay, and let me ask you, to make it even more pointed, you've called it electioneering. There's a thing called the Hatch Act, is there not, that says nobody is allowed to use public resources to push an election issue one way or the other, correct?
22: Yes.
2: Okay, and obviously elected officials are somewhat excused from that, except that when Tobias Reed, Secretary of State, promotes these town halls, is he putting them on? Because if he's allowed to do it because he's an elected official, they're given a lot of latitude when it comes to what they're allowed to say, because clearly elected officials can come out and endorse a candidate of one kind or another. What they can't do is use their staff to be able to, because that would be using public resources to aid an election issue, right? And that would violate the Hatch Act, wouldn't it?
22: Yes. This opens up the door to problems, because now we're going to have our labor secretary do town halls, 2 weeks before an election with all of these lawmakers who happen to be running for office. And we're saying, we're not really supporting the candidate. We're just supporting the lawmaker who happens to be a candidate. Well, it's like, for goodness sakes, stay out of that 40-day window of when people are voting on candidates. If lawmakers want to go do that on their own, but when you have the highest election official doing town halls with candidates and spreading their name all over, promoting the town hall and their speakers, which are candidates, it becomes a form of promoting the lawmaker and the candidate.
2: I'd go with that, Jason, because I think that's what he's doing. And if you asked him, so when you have these town halls, do you have some of your staff members from the Secretary of State's office assist? Do you have them write up any of the materials ahead of time? Do you have them preparing, say, the website announcements or the invites, things like that? I think that would definitely cross the line. Jason, congrats on getting that measure on the ballot, 120. Any guesses on how bad it's going to go down? Because I've been saying 70-30 is where I think that tax increase is going to go. You notice none of the Democrats who actually voted for it are out campaigning to pass that measure. I think they're all sitting back thinking the public is about to throw us down the toilet.
22: Well, I do want to sound the alarm that there's only 4% voter turnout so far, which to me is very low. Traditionally, taxes can go down between 55 to 65%, 70% when they really hate it. For me, I've been hurt so many times, I try not to forecast this, and I keep fighting to the end, because some people might think that voting yes is a repeal of the gas tax when we really want them to vote no. And there are some people there in Oregon who they look at a raising a tax as a statement of virtue, and they feel like they're better people regardless if it's wasted or not, or it's going to hurt people. But, it's going to hurt
2: don't
22: people.
2: Don't I remember there was a judge named Learned Hand who said it is not a patriotic duty to pay taxes? He said, and any man or woman may arrange his affairs so as to pay the lowest amount of taxes possible. I think he was the smart guy. That's Jason Williams from the Taxpayer Association of Oregon. Let me go to, let's go to Mark. Hey, Mark, what's on your mind on a First Amendment Friday?
1: Hey, bud, can you hear me?
2: Yeah.
1: Yeah, great. Thanks, Lars. I want to say right off the bat that I really agree with you on the filibuster and the proving your citizen to vote. I think you're right on. I want to say that you bet, buddy. I'm supporting Christine Drazen because she's conservative, she's smart, and she's competent. She's been around long enough to know and understand that we have our own deep state in Oregon with dysfunction and waste, and she knows where the bodies are buried. These untouchable lifetime bureaucrats caught in their golden cages, they're comfortable, and they need to be made uncomfortable, and she'll expose all this to objective light, and she's not afraid to make changes.
2: If she wins, I hope you're right, Mark. I have been disappointed by Christine Drazen before, and on the Second Amendment, I think she's a huge disappointment, but I've said that I think Ed Deal is the best candidate, but you're entitled to say that Christine Drazen is, and if she wins the primary, I think every Republican in Oregon should get behind the winner of the primary and make sure that Tina Kotek is sent packing. 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

0: This fire preparedness tip is made possible by the Department of Natural Resources, the U.S. Forest Service, the Lake Chelan Chamber of Commerce, and the Washington State Council of Firefighters.
1: In the KOZI newsroom, I'm Nick Scott. Congresswoman Kim Schreier raised concerns on a range of issues during a recent one-on-one interview with Como News, including economic pressures facing constituents. Schreier said affordability remains a top concern for residents.
2: Right now, the average age to buy a first home is 40. It's 41 in Washington State. That is too long, so we need to massively build more housing of every type. And my bill allows builders to build housing faster that will be affordable and that will stay affordable in perpetuity. One way I think we could approach this immediately is to pull out the small diameter trees, decrease the risk of catastrophic wildfires, and use those trees for cross-laminated timber, which is just as strong as steel.
1: On energy costs, Schreier discussed a proposal that would temporarily suspend the federal gas tax.
2: When it costs well over $1,000 to fill up a tractor, people are hurting, and if we can do something, you know, this is something I have power over.
1: The State Climate Commitment Act cap and invest regulations passed by Democrats on petroleum companies is estimated to add up to 50 cents per gallon to gas and diesel prices. Stay connected on air, on Facebook, and at KOZI.com. I'm Nick Scott, KOZI News.
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1: Welcome back to the Lars Larson Show. Well, President Trump has been demanding interest rate cuts for months, and now he's got his own man at the Federal Reserve. But will Kevin Warsh be able to deliver? I thought we'd check that notion with Dan Varone, who's a highly regarded economic strategist, two-time author, and the number one Amazon best-selling author of Rethinking Economic Growth. Dan, good to have you back.
24: I'm thrilled to be back. Happy Friday.
1: Happy Friday to you. If I have to admit any bias I have, and I try to do that with my audience, I don't like the Fed. I'd like to get rid of the Federal Reserve altogether. Now, I know that may be a pipe dream, maybe that it's just not going to happen, but I'd like to downsize it and make it narrowly focused the way I believe you've written that we really ought to be. Have something that's just focused on inflation very narrowly and not trying to run the entire economy. Is Warsh the guy to do that?
24: I think he's absolutely the right guy to do that. He's got a number of public statements, speeches, congressional testimony, all leading in that direction. He's a highly successful business executive, and he is just the right person at the right time. His biggest challenge is he's walking into a mess because there's been too much intervention. There's too much emergency policy and balance sheet expansion, and too much money pushed into the markets for extended periods. Jerome Powell on his way out has created inflation and too much quantitative easing, and we are where we are.
1: So how does he fix that? Is there a way to explain that in a way that folks without an economics PhD can understand? Because I don't happen to have an economics PhD or a BA.
24: So the answer is it needs to happen through a very disciplined and focused approach. There is going to be a policy that says that we're going to work with community banks and make sure that they can fund and finance local businesses because they understand local economies and they can make relationship-based lending decisions. That would be one example of it.
1: Okay.
24: Secondly, the Federal Reserve would not be called upon as the backstop for the economy, right? That Congress would play its role in making sure that they get to, what do they call it, a balanced budget?
1: Yep.
24: We've got a debt of like, how many trillion dollars now?
1: Almost
24: 40. And almost 40 trillion.
1: That's the on-the-books balance. That doesn't count all the obligations we have. It's funny how, well, we owe that money. Oh, but we also owe all those other monies, but they're not in the form of treasury bills or actual borrowing, but they're obligations like Social Security and things like that.
24: Yeah, it is. So if you look at where we are and the mess that we're in, I remember Paul Volcker and some of his successors telling the Congress in testimony that you need to do a better job of balancing the budget and keeping expenses under control. This outgoing Fed chair said that wasn't his job. I think that Kevin Warsh will be vocal about that.
1: It's not his job to go to Congress and say you guys are borrowing too much money, and when you borrow, you lock everybody else out?
24: Well, actually, it is.
1: I think it is.
24: It absolutely is, Lars, and it hasn't happened for the last, 8 years, and it's crazy. And they have locked people. They've locked small businesses out. Mortgages have been more expensive as a result, and it's a lot of this backstopping. we're gonna buy more of the government debt and we're gonna float it through bonds. That's not helpful. That's expanding your balance sheet on the backs of the American people who have to pay for that in higher interest rates.
1: I guess, Dan, I don't have a degree in economics, but why can't the government do what, and the Congress have the guts to do this, to do what every other family out there does? And they don't do across-the-board cuts. That's stupid. I mean, I just think it is stupid. But if you were to say, look, we have less money than we thought we were going to have, and at this point they're underwater, so we're going to start cutting back on all of our spending. But a family would never do an across-the-board cut because that would mean, oh, we're going to pay 90% of the mortgage and 90% of the car payment and 90% of the utility bill. No, because then you'd end up without a house, without a car, and without electric lights. So what they do is they say, we're going to the cable bill goes away. The internet gets cut down to the very bare minimum. We're going to take all these, and the vacation we were going to take this year, that's not going to happen. We're all going to be camping in the backyard and having a staycation. That's what a family would do. Is the Congress just constitutionally incapable of doing that?
24: It's not the Constitution that gets in their way. It's they get in their own way, and they don't like cutting anything. I would love a Newt Gingrich, a Bill Clinton budget deal that cuts spending, cuts taxes, and cuts regulations. Because if we got something like that, I got to tell you, you think the economy fly, that economy would really fly with that.
1: Well, you wrote the book, Rethinking Economic Growth. I mean, if you actually had those kind of circumstances, wouldn't the economy take off like a rocket and then produce more revenue anyway? Because I know there are simple-minded people like Democrats who say, well, if you cut tax rates, why, the government will get less money. Isn't the example of the last 30 years that every time they cut rates, the government ends up with more money?
24: John Kennedy cut capital gains rates and taxes went up. John Kennedy cut tax rates, revenues went up. Ronald Reagan cut them, revenue went up. I can go on and on. It's really simple. You give people more of their own money, they will find a way to spend it for themselves.
1: And if you give the government more of your own money, then they will just find new creative ways to waste it, right?
24: Without a doubt. And there is too much spending and not enough getting done. With this administration.
1: Could we ever get to a penny plan? Could we ever get to the penny plan? Say, okay, all you bureau, the only across the board cut I would take is you said every federal agency.

0: and Congress, I'm sorry, both parties have been guilty of this, Lars. You know that.
1: Oh, yeah.
0: And it's got to stop. And it's just out of control. You know, and you saw the bond markets have a fit today, right?
1: Yep.
0: You saw the 30-year and the 10-year. And why they're having a fit? They're having a fit because they're saying from all this COVID, washing the economy with cash. And then the last administration washing the economy with cash. We've got resonant inflation that isn't going away.
1: No, it's not. That's Dan Veroni. Dan, I appreciate it. Highly regarded economist, the author most recently of Rethinking Economic Growth. 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
3: Welcome back to the Lars Larson Show. You got to take these Portland public schools jokers. They are always crying that they're broke. They're like $60 million in the hole right now. And why are they in the hole? 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Let me start with John. Hey, John, it's First Amendment Friday. What's on your mind?
4: Hi, Lars. Hey, I've listened to you for years and almost never disagree with you. and I'm not saying I
3: Thank
4: do
3: you.
4: Now, but I'm curious about your what finally made you decide to endorse that deal over Christine Drazen. I'm just
3: because he got something done. The legislature decided over the objections of the public, and I think you're going to see those objections on Tuesday when the voters vote down that giant tax increase. The legislature last summer, about a year ago, said, let's pass $15 billion in new taxes. Even the Democrats who control two-thirds of both houses said, no, we can't go for that. So they cut it in half to $8 billion. And even the Democrats said, no, we're not going to do that. And then they finally got dragged back into a special session by Tina Kotek, who said, how about $4 billion for an agency like ODOT that is completely wasteful of the public's money and does not produce good results? Their most recent example, the Abernathy Bridge, which started at $250 million estimated cost. It is now north of $800 million, more than triple, and they haven't finished yet. So what did Christine Drazen do? Well, not much of anything. What did Ed Deal do? He went out with two other people. They got the ballot measure on, you know, put together, and they gathered 250,000 signatures, a record for the state of Oregon. And they gathered those signatures in 38 days. I think there were others like Drazen who did not join in that effort, who thought this isn't going to happen. You'll never get it on the ballot. They did. So if you say, why would you hire an employee? Because the employee has shown he or she can get things done. That's my simple answer to you. Now, people will say, well, Christine Drazen has been in government for a good long time. And great. What has she managed to do? Well, she's held the line against the Democrats. That's not actually accomplishing anything. That's the kid who's got his finger in the hole in the dike holding the water back. Yes, he's holding the water back, but that's all he's doing. What is he actually accomplishing? And Drazen has been a major disappointment when it comes to the Second Amendment, which is one of the key issues that's up right now. The Oregon Supreme Court is about to decide whether or not Measure 114 is going to become law, and it's going to become illegal for average citizens to buy guns. That's my answer to you. Why would you favor Drazen first?
4: I don't know enough about either one of them. That's why I was asking your opinion, because I respect your opinion.
3: Well, and that's my answer. I think deal.
4: Let me tell you something.
3: That poll that came out that we talked about yesterday, this was a poll not done by the Deal campaign, not done by Dudley, and not done by Drazen. And what the poll shows is that when the race began, Drazen, because she had name familiarity, was at about 30%. Deal was about 17%, and I think Dudley was about 15%. Where does it stand as of this week, as of 2 days ago? It stands at Drazen's at 40, Deal's at 37, but there's a margin of error plus minus of 3.8%, which means Drazen and Deal are in a dead heat. Where's Dudley at this point? At about 15%. So, plus, I found out that Dudley will not tell us the truth on a significant issue for conservatives, and that's abortion. He has both said that he is pro-abortion, and he has said that he is pro-life, and you can't be both. And I don't admire that. I wanted to ask him about it. We invited him on the show. He has declined to come on. So that's my answer on Dudley. Let's go to Joe. Hey, Joe, what's on your mind?
5: Hey, Lars. So I originally called in because I was listening when about 15 minutes ago your caller called in to talk about what a great conservative Christine Drazen was.
3: Yeah.
5: So I thought I was going to crash when I heard that. And then it got worse when I didn't hear Lars speak up and really give him the business. I was expecting
3: that. Do you know what I have to do? Joe, can I shortchange this, Joe, by telling you I have to watch the clock. My callers don't pay attention to time. I have to. And I knew there wasn't time to go through all those issues. But,
5: Your producer mentioned that, so I'll forgive you.
3: However, I appreciate it.
5: I wish I had unlimited time. That maybe that caller didn't understand, but didn't she vote to put the tampons in boys' bathrooms?
3: Yes, she did.
5: Didn't she vote to remove mug shots? We could go down the list. Please fill in the blanks that I'm leaving out, because I think people need to know that. I don't understand how people think that Christine Drazen is such a great conservative, and I would like to know these battle scars that she claims to have.
3: All she knows is she's been there for quite a while. And that's her plus, is she's been there for quite a while. But if you say, but what have you actually accomplished? I think Deal has been in the legislature as well. Deal has accomplished things. Drazen, not so much. So I've tried to sum it up that way, because for a lot of people, they may say, I don't care about the tampons, or I don't care about these other issues. And there are plenty of people who say, I don't care about abortion. Okay, fine. You don't care about it. But I think Deal is the superior conservative candidate. I also think about this, because, Joe, I gave Dudley the grill today. We hand out a daily grill every day. And you know why? Because Dudley commissioned a poll to see what the matchup would be like in November. Whoever wins on Tuesday, how's that going to go? If it's Drazen versus Kotek, if it's Dudley versus Kotek, and the poll shows that Dudley might do very well, except he's not going to win the primary given the numbers he's got right now. Do you know who Dudley decided to leave out of the poll that he commissioned? Ed Deal.
5: I don't.
3: Ed Deal.
5: Well,
3: now, why would you, if you know there are three major candidates running and you decide to test two against Tina Kotek, why would you leave Deal out? And I think the answer is because he knew that Deal would match up very well with Kotek, and he didn't want that number out in front of people before the primary.
5: And this is where I'll slightly disagree with you. I respect you. I respect Oregon Firearms Federation. I know you've both endorsed Ed Deal. And, you know, I'm not going to sit here and trash Ed Deal. But what I will say is what I believe from early on is that Oregon is not ready for Ed Deal. And I would bet you a steak dinner or whatever you want.
3: Not ready in what way? Say it quick, because we're up against
5: the clock. Ed Deal will not beat Tina Kotek in the general election. That's
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6: I've always wanted to learn French, but the app I tried didn't help.
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8: The president is back. I'm Tom Rigotti, Fox News. President Trump has returned to the U.S. following his high-stakes meeting with Chinese President Xi Jinping in Beijing. The leaders talk trade, Taiwan, and artificial intelligence. Trump comments on his relationship with Xi in an interview with Fox's Brett Baer on Special Report.
9: I have a very good relationship with President Xi and with China. And it sounds like something that doesn't mean anything, but it's everything in deal making and problems we've solved. The two of us have solved a lot of problems between that somebody else would have maybe done very badly with.
8: Trump also explained that Xi agrees with that Iran should not have a nuclear weapon, and the Strait of Hormuz needs to be reopened. The standstill in the Strait of Hormuz continues after President Trump's return from China. Fox has confirmed Iran's Karg Island, responsible for the majority of the country's oil, is at 85% capacity. Fox Business Network's Ashley Webster is in Tel Aviv with more.
10: There's no doubt that Iran is running out of options other than cutting production, and that's something that Tehran does not want to do. Oil is their economic lifeblood. At the same time, the U.S. Navy continuing its blockade of any shipping coming in or out of Iranian ports. President Trump was asked by reporters, is China committed to putting pressure on Iran to open up that very vital waterway? Here's his response. In the meantime, the clashes in this waterway continue. Reports say a vessel operating as a floating armory in the Gulf of Oman has been seized by Iran. The ship is used, by the way, to store weapons for security firms who protect ships at sea.
8: This comes as an Indian-flagged ship was sunk off the coast of Oman. Though the crew survived, Iran's foreign minister claims the strait is open to ships except those at war with Iran. 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